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4: 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This is following an earlier crash involving a car and a stapy pole. Northeast Road near Grand Junction Road. A collision at Ranella Sheriff's Road just near the footy club. 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That's the latest traffic on Adelaide's 104.7 Triple M.
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0: There's your clues. 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Is someone getting the best, the best, the best, the best of you? Bowie's playing a couple of songs off, plus a Verve track that's the most poetic take on life possible. Both of those on the way, helping us keep our promise of giving you the good times and greatest hits. 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
4: 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In Gillis Plains, we've got urgent electrical works following an earlier crash. Car running into a Stoby pole. Northeast Road near Grand Junction Road, there are speeds reduced. A crash yet to be cleared in Virginia, King Road at Penfold Road intersection. And in Hawthorne, a burst water main is being fixed on Cross Road near the railway crossing. Anytime Fitness is celebrating their 18th birthday, so it's time to hit the club. 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That's the latest traffic on Adelaide's 104.7 Triple M.
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29: Good morning, I'm Matthew Layton. Paul Keating's come out swinging at the Coalition and start-up bosses over Labor's capital gains tax plans. The former PM says the changes are only marginal and housing has been cooked by capital being taxed too lightly. A $7 million boost is being rolled out to help slow Australia's biggest diphtheria outbreak in recent memory. The outbreak's been mainly hitting the Northern Territory, with cases also reported in WA, SA and Queensland. Indigenous Australians Minister Malandiri McCarthy has told the ABC health teams need to make sure communication is clear.
30: Not misinformation. We certainly saw that through COVID, and we need to ensure that the right information is getting out to our remote and regional communities.
29: A security scare has cleared out Avalon Airport near Geelong. Police have arrested one person. And childcare could get messy in July, with up to 20,000 workers preparing to walk off the job over pay.
28: Triple M Adelaide. Sport.
29: Collingwood legend Scott Pendlebury is getting the gold treatment this weekend, wearing a special gold number against West Coast as he breaks the AFL games record. Nick Riewoldt's told Sevens the agenda setters it sparked a bit of chatter around the merch side of things.
31: I think it's opened Scott up to ridicule and to criticism from other football fans and even other clubs, to the point that, you know, people are saying out there that this is, you know, I've heard the narrative that this is turning into a GoFundMe.
29: Round 11 starts tonight with the Hawks up against Adelaide.
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29: Partly cloudy today across Adelaide, dropping to 11 tonight, becoming cloudy tomorrow and 20, and Saturday partly cloudy, a top of 21 degrees. 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

0: Michael Jackson on Adelaide Zone 104.7 Triple M. 1988, Pat Benatar released All Fired Up. But in Glenelg, a new restaurant opened with the worst TV advertisement you'll ever hear in your life.
1: It's all new. New name, The Roundabout.
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1: 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Anzac Highway, The Roundabout.
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0: Phillies, Adelaide, Triple M. Loz has really been a fortune, up to $4,000. Your chance to play in minutes, and guess what's in there? Preston, Evanston, what's in your wheelie bin at home at the moment, mate?
1: A used bug.
0: A what? What? A used bugle? Don't ask me why I have that sound effect on hand.
1: No, like a water pipe.
0: I'm still confused. Are you a plumber? Oh, wait. Oh. Preston, don't call back again. Steel's Wheel, Triple M.

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2: 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Who's this?
3: The name is Warwick.
2: Warwick, and where are you calling from?
3: Liver Gardens.
2: Lovely, right. The way this works, you want to have a crack at the bin, don't you?
3: Absolutely.
2: I'm going to play you the clues, and then you give me your guess. Does that sound good?
3: Sure.
4: Tariff. Yellow.
2: Warwick, what do you think is in Loz's wheelie bin?
3: I think it's a used cab charge.
2: Used cab charge. People still have them these days? I thought they went out of fashion like 5 years ago.
3: I don't know.
5: I'm sorry, that's not it. I'm keeping the cash.
3: Damn.
2: Oh. When was the last time you used a cab charge?
3: Oh, I don't know, 20 years ago?
2: I think 20 years ago, Loz didn't even have a concept of money, let alone a cab charge.
3: She wasn't old enough to use one.
2: No, definitely not, mate. Your next chance to have a crack at Loz's wheelie bin. Guess what's inside? 1 o'clock with Matty O. Get all the incorrect guesses on the Listener app as well as all the clues. Triple M.
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3: 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Urgent electrical works in Gillis Plains has a lot of delays building on Northeast Road outbound near Grand Junction Road. It's due to an earlier smash. Otherwise, very heavy outbound through Edwardstown due to works on South Road between Cross Road and Dawes Road. Zero immigration. 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That's the latest traffic on Adelaide's 104.7 Triple M.
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20: Good morning, Matthew Layton with you. Opposition leader Angus Taylor has come out swinging against Paul Keating. It comes after the former PM backed the government's changes to capital gains tax, calling them structurally sound.
21: More nonsense from Paul Keating. We've had a lot of nonsense. I mean, this is the Paul Keating who said putting Australian values at the centre of our immigration policy, Australian values, was racist. I mean, seriously?
20: There is still a chance the fuel excise cut could stick around a bit longer as the Middle East conflict keeps oil markets jumpy. PM Anthony Albanese says the government will assess it closer to June 30, when the current three-month cut is due to end. The Commonwealth is stepping in with $7 million as Australia deals with a serious diphtheria outbreak. The Northern Territory has been the hardest hit. And operations have resumed at Avalon Airport after a suspicious item sparked a shutdown. The airport west of Melbourne says passengers should check with Jetstar for flight updates.
19: Triple M Adelaide. Sport.
20: Hawthorn is out to get back on the winners list for the first time since round 7. They have Connor Nash and Mabior Chole back from injury for tonight's clash with Adelaide in Launceston. Coach Sam Mitchell says they will need to be at their best.
22: I mean, I think with Adelaide, you know that their best footy is phenomenal and their best players are very important to them. So, you know, an interesting time to get them, you know, when they put up 10 goals in a quarter against a side who's been going very well. I think we know what we're going to come up against with Adelaide. They're really consistent side, really well drilled, well coached.
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20: Partly cloudy today across Adelaide, dropping to 11 tonight, becoming cloudy tomorrow and 20, and Saturday partly cloudy, a top of 21 degrees. 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

0: In excess on Adelaide's Triple M, Billy Joe Armstrong has said himself that Green Day's American Idiot, apparently inspired by the absolute nutter slop he was seeing on American TV at the time.
1: Right in the middle of where things just seemed like it was just so apocalyptic. Sort of this reality TV war that was mixed with all these different commercials like Viagra.

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0: Good times and greatest hits. They live here on Adelaide's 104.7 Triple M. Loz has really been a fortune. It's reached $4,200 after Warwick incorrectly said this.
1: I think it's a used cab charge.
0: I can tell you, Warwick, there's no used cab charge in Loz's bin, let alone anyone's bin anymore. Still, I can see he's thinking. Check out all the incorrect guesses as well as all the clues on the listener app and have a go at the $4,200 after 1 o'clock with Matty O. Murray Head, Triple M.

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0: 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You'll be aware it's Adelaide's most listened to segment on radio. And this morning's rumour concerns a local fringe music act that's managed to take itself national.
1: Remember we said long way to the top this year at the Fringe.
2: Dave
1: Gleeson, you've got to take this on the road. Dave Gleeson. Big concert coming up in Sydney. So they're not quite going international yet, but I know there's a huge concert coming up in Sydney, and that's on the back of what he did at the Fringe.
0: Our very own Gleeso from Knights, the front man of the Jets, taking his long way to the top show into Sydney. Incredible. Catch all the rumours from this morning on Adelaide's number one radio podcast, Rude Dits and Laws on the Listener app. And tomorrow, their favourite segment of the week, Top 5, 10 past 8, you can catch it. 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

0: 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Matteo's next with Nirvana. 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
23: Hello there, I'm Matthew Layton. A laser hair removal device and a hot chocolate container have sparked a full-blown airport scare. Avalon Airport was locked down after a suspicious item was spotted at security around 6 this morning. Inspector Nick Ubergang says the passenger wasn't cooperating, so the bomb squad was called in.
24: Fair to say, too, that the person who had the bag probably wasn't too cooperative with us to start off with, too, which made things a little bit difficult and probably it could have averted things and we could have got out of here a lot quicker.
23: The photographer's been charged over a pretty grim alleged theft after the Bondi terror attack. Police say camera gear was taken from victim Peter Maher, then pawned days later. Australia's largest diphtheria outbreak in recent memory has triggered a $7 million federal response. Most cases have been recorded in the Northern Territory, but WA, SA and Queensland have also been affected. And Australia's jobs markets hit a speed bump, with unemployment jumping to 4.5% in April.
25: Triple M Adelaide. Sport.
23: A former teammate of Scott Pendlebury will be watching from the West this weekend. Frio's Mason Cox says Pendles deserves everything that comes his way as he prepares for a record 433 AFL games.
26: He's just such a great role model for the AFL, and you kind of look at that and realise that, you know, these accolades, you couldn't really pick a better person for it.
23: And the AFL's putting a bit of personal space back on the menu for umpires this weekend. Players who block their path at stoppages and ignore the warning to move will now give away a free kick.
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23: Partly cloudy today across Adelaide, dropping to 11 tonight, becoming cloudy tomorrow and 20, and Saturday partly cloudy, a top of 21 degrees. 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

0: Faisan, Jimmy Barnes, Told Triple M's Rudison Laws. I'd be nowhere without this city.
1: It's Adelaide's, you know, where I grew up. It's like home to me.
0: Yep.
1: I've got, you know, so many good, dear friends there. So many great, wild and bad memories from Adelaide. But everything that made me who I am today, I sort of learned in Adelaide. So it's so great to come and play there.
0: Oh, we love you too, Jimmy. They really went to another level in the 80s, which is what we celebrate now with an 80s triple play. We got Starship straight after the Cranberries. Dreams, you're on Triple M.

the 80s. When you record songs off the radio, be annoyed at the guy talking over the start of the song. And I'm doing it now, aren't I? Sorry about that. Triple M triples your 80s. 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

0: Asia wraps up our 80s triple play on Adelaide's 104.7 Triple M. And if you love the 80s, be sure to check out our Triple M 80s station on the Listener app. But Guns N' Roses, we are pumped. They are here for the BP Adelaide Grand Final in November. Marks and Glenelg, man, you were just saying you got a bit of memorabilia.
1: Still got a 1993 yep. Triple M Guns N' Roses tour sticker Whoa. On the shelf on my bedroom TV that hasn't been peeled off its backing yet.
0: That's awesome. You have to get another one in November. Add to the collection. Cannot wait for this live. Guns N' Roses with Patience on Triple M.

0: Good times and greatest hits on Triple M with John Farnham. We love tracks like That's Freedom. And of course, you're the voice. There'd be no bagpipes on that song without the next song I'm going to play. It's 3 minutes away. On your home of Adelaide's number one breakfast show, Triple M's Rudits and Laws. Now, Jason Horne-Francis joined us in the studio this morning, revealing how much Zach Butters is loving being stand-in skipper ahead of his 150th game this weekend.
1: The way he brings people along.
2: Is he number one trainer on the track?
1: Yeah, 100%. 100%. The way he not only just trains and sets a standard, but the way he's, you know, developed to bring people along with him now and, really set the tone for the group. And you can see it. You can see it in the game. Like, he's, every time we need something, he's there and he gives us something. He gives us a spark in the game. And
2: has his voice increased since he was captain out in the field?
1: Yeah, 100%. Yeah. Big time. Big time. I've seen it this year just go through the roof.
0: 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And, of course, Triple M's Rudits and Loz are back tomorrow morning from 6.
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0: Good times and greatest hits. Triple M's Rudits and Loz. $4,200 yours to win after one. If you can guess what's inside Loz's wheelie bin of fortune. On your home of Triple M's Rush Hour, this is all thanks to the new Bosch Expert 18-volt batteries. More runtime, longer lifetime, less downtime. Now, Billy is still proudly showing off his newish partner on social media, but his photo game might need some work, you know?
1: Fat!
2: Yeah, oh no.
1: What's with that stupid face you put on in every Insta post with the doll? 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
1: Fact.
2: We haven't got that stage yet, Jim, where I fart in front of it.
1: Oh, no. So you're holding it in.
3: I'm holding it in.
0: It is a big show today. Adelaide's finest, Travis Head. He's got a massive 18 months of test match cricket ahead of him. Still side bottom for the Pies ahead of Scott Pendlebury's record-breaking game on Saturday. And I've been told a massive idiot song and a fruity joke for Triple M's Rush Hour. JB and Billy driving us home today from 4.
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6: 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Still have that slippery road to watch out for in Mawson Lakes on Main North Road near Mawson Lakes Boulevard. In Gillis Plains, urgent electrical works continue on North East Road near Tasman Avenue. 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And that's the latest traffic on Adelaide's 104.7 Triple M.
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6: Hello there, I'm Matthew Layton. Australia's jobless rate has jumped to 4.5% with 19,000 jobs gone in April. It's a surprise wobble and it could give the RBA one less reason to hike rates again. Queensland's Olympics minister has been referred to federal police over questions about his voter enrolment. Tim Mander says he's followed the rules and does not want to undermine the AEC process. A woman in her 70s has died after being hit by a police four-wheel drive. It happened at an intersection in Cairns this morning, with the forensic crash unit now investigating. The coalition says Labor's budget pitch is so wobbly, it's had to wheel out Paul Keating. And Melbourne's Avalon Airport has reopened after suspicious items sparked an evacuation around 6 this morning.
7: It was a laser hair removal, electronic laser hair removal, and a hot chocolate container, cardboard cylinder, hot chocolate container.
6: Inspector Nick Huber gang there.
5: Triple M Adelaide. Sport.
6: Brisbane coach Chris Fagan says they're expecting a tough challenge against the Giants on Sunday.
8: Very tricky match. Our record against the Giants hasn't been too good in the last four encounters. I think they've won three of them.
6: Both sides will be looking to bounce back from losses last week. Round 11 starts tonight with the Hawks up against Adelaide in Launceston. And Alex de Minaur has kept his Hamburg Open campaign rolling with another big step forward. The Aussie is through to the quarters.
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6: Partly cloudy today across Adelaide, dropping to 11 tonight, becoming cloudy tomorrow and 20, and Saturday partly cloudy, a top of 21 degrees. 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
15: How this works is Loz from Adelaide's number one breakfast show, Triple M's Rudits and Loz, has a wheelie bin in the studio. Thankfully, it's clean, but it's got something in it. Your job is to guess what it is by the clues we've given you, which are tariff and yellow. Here's a guess from this morning.
16: Okay, is it Loz's solar / energy account bill?
15: And why do you think that?
16: Well, I think solar is yellow, the sun, and the tariff is the feed-in tariff for the solar.
17: Look, it's not it, but
12: That is a really good logical...
4: Logic, yeah,
12: the logic you're using there is incredible.
15: Some of the other incorrect guesses are a wine bottle, L-plate, photo of Donald Trump. Full list is on the listener app, and you are playing for $4,200 this afternoon. And I'll tell you when to call 1-333-53 in the next 30 minutes for Triple M and Loz's Wheelie Bin of Fortune. Shut up!

0: Nick Kershaw on Triple M's $50,000 no repeat workday. Fields and Unley, what's happening?
1: I'll take 50 grand cash, unmarked $100 bills, please.
0: Nice, mate, nice. And what do you need it for?
1: For the replay of the song.
0: We didn't play that twice, unfortunately.
1: Must have been. All right.
0: Thanks for trying. 133353. When you hear the same song between 9 and 4, get on the standby list for $50,000. Thanks to our friends at Sydney Tools. 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
1: The timeless classic that is Led Zeppelin's Stairway to Heaven, right? 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
3: Phones are going crazy here on 133353. That's because $4,200 is up for grabs if you can guess what's inside Loz's wheelie bin of fortune. Stella, you're the first caller through on 133353. How are you?
4: Good, thanks. How are you?
3: I'm really, really well. $4,200. What would you do with it?
4: I don't know. Probably just go shopping, take the kids out, do something. We've had a bit of a hard run, so yeah, just something for us.
3: Cool. It'd come in handy, is what you're saying.
4: Yeah, definitely.
3: Yeah, awesome. So, have you been keeping up to date with all the incorrect guesses on the listener app?
4: Yes.
3: Awesome. And the clues are yellow and tariff. What's kind of one of the first things that comes to mind when you hear that?
4: Yellow pages?
3: Yellow pages. You lock that in?
4: Yes.
3: Loz, what do we think?
5: That's not what's in my wheelie bin. Let's add another $200 to the jackpot.
4: Oh.
3: Stella, okay. Sorry about that. Thanks so much
4: That's
3: for playing.
4: Right. No, thank you.
3: Well, good thing is you can play as many times as you like, okay?
4: Oh, yeah. I'll get my list ready.
3: Yeah. So that means tomorrow morning at 8 on Triple M's Rudits and Loz, you are playing for $4,400. Those clues, again, are yellow and tariff. And keep up to date with all the incorrect answers on the list app. Thanks to our friends at Eckermans. 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

0: Live across Adelaide. Now, you got Triple M's Lou and Josh in next, and then straight after that, your Triple M's Rush Hour, thanks to the new Bosch Expert 18-volt batteries. More runtime, longer lifetime, less downtime. JB, Billy, Rabsy's back. You were crook yesterday. Lots of messages coming in, mate.
1: Yeah,
0: we're glad you're back.
1: Hopefully they were positive, not keep Irby on. I hope you did an amazing job. But we've got a huge show today. We've got Steel Sidebottom on to celebrate Scott Pendlebury's game 4-3-3 this weekend. But if I were to ask you, if you could pick someone who plays sport from South Australia who should be given the keys to Adelaide, who would you say?
0: All right, we're going recent, but yep, happening at the moment. You've got to go Travis Head.
1: Bang on the money.
0: Travis Head is the man.
1: He's dialing in from India. He's dominating the IPL at the moment, but also a very good golfer. Yeah. I'm going to chat to him about Australia's best golf courses, which I think he's played majority of the top 10.
0: Crazy. That's what happens when you're a great cricketer.
1: That's what happens when you're a great cricketer and a great bloke. So Travis Head's going to be joining us from 4 on the Rush Hour today.
0: Awesome. A big show, as always, Triple M's Rush Hour. JB, Billy, Rabsy driving us home today from 4 across Adelaide.
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4: Congested roads, overflowing schools and hospitals, zero immigration. Australia needs a new deal. Newdeal.au, authorised by Clive Palmer for the United Australia Party Gold Coast. There's urgent electrical work still underway in Gillis Plains on North East Road near Tasman Avenue, a burst water main in Hawthorne on Cross Road near Denning Street, another in Christie's Beach on Dyson Road near Pike Street. Take care driving past. 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
24: Good afternoon, it's Matthew Layton. Australia's jobs run has taken a bit of a whack, with fresh figures showing nearly 19,000 people are now out of work. The jobless rate climbing to 4.5%, rising in most states, staying flat in Victoria and dipping slightly in WA. Treasurer Jim Chalmers says he won't be making predictions on the RBA.
25: I don't want to engage in a running commentary on their considerations. We expected the unemployment rate to tick up a bit. That's what we've seen today, even as it's ticked down here in WA.
24: Not exactly the kind of smooth landing passengers were hoping for. Melbourne's Avalon Airport was evacuated after a laser hair removal device triggered a bomb squad response. And the world's pandemic defences are apparently wobblier now than before COVID. A WHO-linked report says outbreaks are getting more frequent and more damaging, with Ebola, Hunter virus and Australia's diphtheria surge all ringing alarm bells. Experts say climate change, conflict, misinformation and patchy access to vaccines are making the job harder.
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24: 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Scott Pendlebury's AFL games record is huge, though Pies coach Craig McRae says the Eagles won't care about the fairy tale once the ball's bounced.
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24: Partly cloudy today across Adelaide, dropping to 11 tonight, becoming cloudy tomorrow and 20, and Saturday partly cloudy, a top of 21 degrees. 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

0: Louise is out in. It's your favourite day of the week. Congratulations.
1: Yes! We've made it. It should be the last day of the week to finish on a high.
2: We could do Frost Friday.
1: Yes, let's change.
2: We're not doing that.
0: And we could do Three Ball Thursday.
2: That would actually work for me.
0: Three, yes.
2: I've got that genetic condition.
1: Oh, nice. Well, here we go. Let's do one in the nation, wherever you are, in your car, at home, in bed, in the pool, anywhere. Three, two, one, thrust. Yes, I got everyone in here.
0: Yep.
2: Yeah, that was a three. That was a three-man thrust.
1: Yeah, that was. It felt good.
2: Felt good.
0: Felt really good.
1: Didn't feel that good.
2: Feel like I've compromised my morals.
1: Why? Nothing wrong with a bit of thrusting. It's a great dance move. We could make it Sprinkler Thursdays.
2: I beg your pardon? Oh, good. Yeah, 100%. Hey, how are you two? Good to be here. Now.
0: Okay. Interesting.
2: You good, LP?
0: Yeah, I'm good.
2: Righto.
0: Lou?
2: Nothing will take the wind out of a thrust like a question of how you are.
1: You've ruined my vibe. You've ruined my thrust.
2: Look, made an arrow of scrows. Hey, let me tell you something.
1: Don't tell me a world's rattled.
2: No. Something is completely rattled.
1: Oh, God.
2: And it's the world of getting this tissue stuck on your head.
1: Oh, no, not again.
2: Mate.
1: Not those tissues.
2: Yeah. Wrong head. We're going to talk about that.
1: Anyway, let's get into it, shall we?
2: Yeah.
0: Anyway, so let's get into it, shall we?
1: Yeah.
2: Let's get into it, shall we?
0: I'm Lou and Judge. Let's get into it, shall we?

0: and Jarge every weekday, 2 till 4, right here on Triple M.
1: Hello.
2: How you going?
1: Really good, thanks, mate.
2: Wow. What a rattled world this is.
1: Oh, my God, which, like a rattle toy and a rattlesnake.
2: Yeah, exactly, mate. Now, guys, you ever had embarrassing moments in public?
1: Every day.
2: Correct.
1: I tripped up some stairs today.
2: Oh, yeah, tripping upstairs.
1: And absolutely. I was on my
2: own. Oh, I tripped in front of people yesterday.
1: I love when you trip. It really gets me going.
2: Where was it?
1: Not.
2: Anyway, this I don't know if you've seen this video. We do have some audio of it, but let me just explain it quickly.
0: Set the scene.
2: There's a South African ex-police chief, and he's in some form of a public meeting. He's doing a testimony, and he's sweating. So I don't know whether he's been a naughty boy or what's been going on, but he's sweating, and so he gets a bit of tissue, and he pads his forehead with the tissue. And as he puts it down, there's just a huge bit of tissue left on his forehead.
1: Like it's not even just a little bit.
2: It's
1: like
2: huge.
1: That's a full tissue.
2: It's half the tissue.
1: Looks like a toupee.
2: Correct. Okay, play the audio.
3: I do have it.
4: Yes, I do.
2: So he's just yarning now. Mm-hmm.
1: Trying to find this piece of paper.
3: Can you help?
4: Sorry, Commissioner. Oh, you have
5: I'm sweating.
4: Tissue stuck on your forehead. Oh, yes.
5: Thank you.
4: It's off. It's off. Thank you.
1: It's like if you've got toilet paper stuck to your shoe.
0: Yeah.
1: So, you know?
2: So he'd actually been suspended over misconduct allegations and had been wiping sweat on his face, you know, because they're grilling him.
1: Yeah.
2: So he's going, oh, my days. And he's padding away, just a large tissue stuck on your forehead. I don't know if you've ever done this, Dalton, or Pringle. I've walked out of a bathroom before with toilet paper stuck to my shoe.
0: Oh, yeah.
1: Oh, mate, I've had it hanging out my jeans.
2: No, you haven't.
1: Yeah.
0: Really?
2: Are you joking?
1: Just a little bit. I don't know how. I must have got so much out.
2: What do you mean? Oh, right. Jesus. There's so much toilet paper
1: like
2: out.
1: Toilet, no.
2: You must have just got so much air. Oh, you were blocked up.
0: Yuck.
1: No,
2: really?
1: I don't know how it happened.
2: Really?
1: Just a little, like, tail of toilet paper.
2: No way.
1: Yeah.
2: Because?
0: I've definitely had toilet paper stuck to the shoe.
2: Yeah.
0: Not out the pants.
1: Oh, now I wish I didn't say that. Can we cut that? Oh, we're live.
0: Yeah, no, I'll cut it out and post.
2: Cut
0: all
2: out.
0: Good.
1: Yeah, thanks,
0: all good.
1: Mate.
0: Now, that'll be taken care of.
2: What we would love, though, this is what I'm thinking.
1: Yeah, what are you thinking?
2: Let's keep it simple, stupid. That wasn't aimed at you.
1: Oh,
2: that's an old saying.
1: Excuse me.
2: Nah, I suppose it is. 133353. What'd you get stuck to?
1: Yeah.
2: What did you get stuck to?
1: It's like if you leave the house and you've sat down on food and you've got like a gherkin on your pants.
2: Remember the other day
0: at
2: the gym? I went to the gym with you and Lily, and I was wearing grey tracksuit pants, and I walked in, and I'd obviously sitting on chocolate. I'd obviously sat on chocolate. And I'm walking in, you girls go, Judge, mate, you've got, like, it looks like you shit yourself.
1: Did see it look like, because it was the exact location, it was kind of smeared.
2: I know, it was chocolate, I tasted it.
1: I tasted it, definitely wasn't.
2: 133353.
0: There you
2: just
0: go.
2: Just give us a bell, what'd you get stuck to?
0: A gum in my hair.
2: Oh, bad.
0: Yeah, it's a shocker.
2: Did you have to cut your hair?
0: I had to cut that bit out.
2: Bugger.
0: Ooh. Yeah. Little Judge, Triple M.

0: 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Lou and Judge.
1: Now, give us a call on 133353 on Lou and Judge. We are asking, what got stuck on you? Okay, was it gum? Was it toilet paper? Was it tissue? 133353, Lou and Judge.

0: 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We're asking, what got stuck on you?
1: Yeah, that is exactly
2: Jack,
1: what we're asking. What?
2: You've drawn something inappropriate in my colouring in book.
1: What could I have drawn that's that inappropriate?
2: Starts with a P.
1: It's a blue vein, Gustav Chugger.
2: Anyway, we are talking what got stuck on you. We've got Nico on the line.
1: Talk to us.
3: How are you, Mummy and Daddy?
1: Good.
2: Hello,
1: on you, son. How you going?
3: Good, good. My girlfriend and I went down to a very ritzy place on the Gold Coast to have some breakfast one morning, and there's a lot of elderly ladies there who dress up to the nines.
1: Yep.
3: And this 85-year-old lady had what looked to be like clown makeup on. She put it on so thick, and so I've stared at her. As she's walked past, my girlfriend has said, look. And I said, no, I saw it. And she goes, no, look. I turned around, and she had her skirt tucked into her, her pantyhose and a 3-foot-long tail of toilet paper all the way down.
2: She's got a veil.
3: She was just strutting her stuff like nothing else down the in front of everybody.
2: Oh, at least she was confident. Did someone tell her that's always the debacle?
3: No. Everybody was just sort of getting, our heads are all on a swivel looking at each other staring and just like, this is incredible.
2: Mate. Oh, I hope someone told her.
1: It's the double up. Yeah, I know, poor thing. Okay, thanks, Nico. Rebecca, talk to us.
4: Hi, I just want to say my mum's going to be very upset that I'm telling this story on the radio. So anyway, she went into our local Bonds shop and she was shopping for underwear and she's walked out into the food court and this guy taps her on the shoulder and goes, excuse me, you've got something stuck to your hoodie. And she turns around and looks and she's hooked a pair of underwear. It was a black lacy G-string and she's walked around our whole shopping centre with this pair of underwear hooked to her hoodie.
1: I love that, Rebecca.
2: Can I tell you something? This is a common fear of mine when I wear a hoodie. If I take it out of the laundry, I'm always like, "Oh my god!"
1: Really?
2: In the hood, is there going to be a pair of undies
4: stuck in it? Yeah.
1: And Rebecca, what's your mum's name? First or last?
2: I'm joking. Don't tell it. Thanks, Rebecca. Simone.
5: Hi. How are you?
1: Is it Simone?
5: All right. Simone, anything but
2: like
5: dinner.
2: Sorry, we say Simone in New Zealand.
1: No, you don't.
2: Yeah.
1: Do you?
2: Yeah, Simone.
5: I'm pretty good.
1: Yeah, all right.
2: Sorry, Simone.
1: Simone.
5: No, that's all right. Now, listen, many moons ago, sports presentation night, we're all three sheets to the wind. We went to the after party at a nightclub. The barman, in some time of the night, screams out, first girl to throw their bra at the bar wins. Bang, bang, bang. I'm in a strapless. Whip it off. Do the Xena warrior princess thing. Throw it at his head. What didn't stick to me was the chicken fella that was inside the bra knocked the DJ off his milk crate.

0: I asked one, and at my feet was the other chicken fillet that didn't stick.
1: So you've literally had a movie moment where it goes, yeah, and everything stops.
0: I could not believe it. Oh, my God, the horror.
1: There must have been some fillets.
2: Yeah, chicken fillet to the face.
0: I got the extra large because, you know, the girls needed some help.
1: Of course they bloody did.
2: I feel you on that sense.
1: Thanks, Simone.
2: Get Lisa, out of here, Archdale.
1: Lisa, it sounds like it sounds like someone called Simon, just in French.
2: Simon.
1: Lisa, talk to us. What did you get stuck here?
3: Oh, hi, guys. One of my dear friends invited us over for a dinner party. She'd met a new man, and it was all laid on, and she's gone off to the bathroom. She was wearing all white. It was a cape, and everything silk and flowy, and she's returned back from the bathroom, and unbeknownst to anyone, she had connected the blue loo to her cape on evacuating from the bathroom.
1: But what?
2: Like when you flush the toilet and there's the like little fresh
3: and
2: blue duck.
3: Blue loo was everywhere.
2: Oh, and ruined her outfit.
3: She didn't know about it. Oh, no. She didn't know until I was the one that said, oh, my goodness, you have got blue loo all over your outfit.
2: Well, at least you told her, Lisa. A lot of people just go, oh, you know.
3: I know. Isn't
2: good
3: that
2: Samaritan.
3: A good thing to do?
1: With that little navy cardigan, we can call you Blue Lou.
3: Thanks, Jack.
1: Thank you. Thanks, Lisa.
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6: 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And coming up next, I mean, give us a call on 133353 if you'd like to be a part of. The 30-second game.
7: The 30-second game.
8: 30-second?
7: Yeah.
8: It's the 30-second.
7: Oh, I thought it was 30.
8: No.
7: Right.
8: It's not a man wearing a suit.
7: Really bad. Don't.
8: A sir and tie.
7: Don't do it.
8: Sir T.
7: Nah.
8: No, he's a sir and
7: tonight
8: he's got a
7: tea. With a hot cuppa.
8: No, he's a sir and he's got a tee off it.
7: Nah.
8: 30. Anyway, give us a call, 123353.
7: That's exactly the face that you should have made, LB.
8: We will have,
7: just
8: will
7: shock
8: we
7: have and prizes.
6: I don't think I could recreate it.
7: No, it was because it was so abhorrent what she was doing.
6: Mm.
8: Hey, no
6: trying
8: need
6: to recreate
8: cool.
6: it.
7: Just facts.
8: I'll get HR in here. I am HR. I'm in here. Anyway, give us a call, 123353. 30-second game.
6: HR.
8: Or the 30.
6: Really assert any sort of
8: HR. Sir T game.
6: Triple M.

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1: The 30 seconds game.
2: Now,
0: the 30
2: I've
0: seconds game.
2: Got a feeling I'm not going to be too good at this today. I just got a feeling in my guts. I was going to say loins, but that ain't right.
3: Same.
2: You're not going to be very good.
3: Anyway, it's fine.
2: It's not good. We've got Brett and Louise on the line. Hi, guys.
4: Hi, guys. Yeah,
5: hi.
3: How you going?
5: Hello.
0: Okay, so hi. Brett is Team Lou.
3: Okay.
0: Louise is Team Judge.
3: Okay.
4: Yeah, and you got this, Judge.
3: Oh, gee whiz.
0: So
3: let's
0: basically,
3: see.
0: I've got a secret category. No one yet knows the category. I'm about to announce it. And then Brett and Louise will bid off for how many they reckon their teammate can name of that thing in 30 seconds.
3: All right. Yep.
0: And if you manage to do it, your teammate wins. If you fail, the other team wins.
3: Yep.
0: So today's category is Channel 7 TV shows.
2: Okay, Brett, just...
5: You're going to smash this, Lou. You got two, I reckon.
2: Nice, Brett. Louise, what do you reckon Judge can get?
4: Oh, no. He's going to get more than that.
2: How many?
0: What do you reckon?
4: Come on, Judge.
0: What's your bid? What's your bid, Lou?
4: 12.
2: 12? Brett, do not double down on that. Stay with Judge having a go at it, and we will win, Brett.
5: We got this, Lou. Yeah. Come on, I can feel it.
2: Okay, come on, Jack. You ready, mate?
4: Do you need some help, Judge?
2: No. Yes. No help.
0: In 3, 2, 1, go.
3: Tipping point. Sunrise.
0: No, yes.
3: Sunrise. MKR.
0: Yes. What about the news?
3: The news. Yeah, 7 News.
2: Okay, that's 4.
3: Getaway still on. Yeah.
2: I know.
3: The Voice.
0: Right? Oh, yeah, that is Channel 7. Yeah, that is Channel 7.
3: Channel 7. Bloody shiver me timbers.
0: I think you got about 4 or 5 there. Tough category.
3: Louise, what did I miss?
4: Oh, come on, My Kitchen Rules.
0: Home and Away, mate.
4: Home and Away. That's
0: iconic.
4: Home and Away.
0: The AFL footy.
2: Aussie Rules.
0: It's a tough game. Your mind goes blank in the 30 seconds.
3: It does go blank. God,
2: we love Channel 7.
0: Lou would have been able to name more.
2: I would have got definitely at least 12.
3: Would you reckon?
2: But we won anyway, Brett.
5: Hey, good on you.
2: Thanks, Brett.
0: On Triple M.
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1: Yeah.
2: Dead right you are.
1: And yesterday we were talking about being the biggest regular.
2: Yep.
1: So, you know, you go to your coffee shop or you go to your local takeaways and know your order, or they're sort of confused if you're not there.
2: Yeah.
1: So we've got some audio of some of the calls we got yesterday.
2: Yeah.
1: I didn't go to my favourite Chinese place for 2 weeks. They called me at the end of the second week to make sure I was okay.
2: No.
1: Let them know I had a lot going on and couldn't afford the place for a little bit. They asked me to come in. I did. They had made my order ready with extra dumplings and said to please not worry about the payment this time and to just be okay soon. I was recognised by my voice at the Taco Bell drive-thru. At two different locations on the same day.
2: Yeah, if you're going to two in the same day, that makes sense.
1: A local bakery contacted me and had a house visit because they thought something happened when I didn't buy a cupcake for two straight days.
0: Oh, my God.
1: These are amazing.
2: It's healthy stuff.
1: I know, and we got heaps of messages from our listeners.
2: Okie doke.
1: So I thought I'd read some out. Very funny.
2: Please do.
1: I went to my local Indian restaurant so many times, the sous chef invited me to his wedding in Mumbai.
2: Joking.
0: Wow.
1: I would love that. That'd be a real dream.
2: That's unreal.
1: Yeah, that's your proper mates if you're getting invited to the wedding.
2: Hannah.
1: I ordered the same thing from the Chinese restaurant on the first floor of my office building for lunch a couple times a week. I changed my order slightly once, got pork instead of chicken, and they called me to make sure it wasn't a mistake. You know, it's like they know. They're like, oh, did he accidentally say that?
2: That's great.
1: I used to go to the pub so much that I was invited to the staff Christmas parties. When I needed a place to stay, one of the bartenders said I could take over her lease.
2: What?
1: Yeah, true mates.
2: Hey, this just reminded me of one.
1: What?
2: You know how I've got my secret cafe that I go to, so you can't bother me?
1: Yes, I'll find you.
2: Of a morning of the podcast.
1: I'll find you.
2: Luke walks around the area to try find me. The other day, because I go in there, and it's proper like, order the same thing every day, the same literal drink, brekkie, and other drink.
1: Yeah, rainbow bowl, that's my hint.
2: And I sit at the same table every single time. And I went in there the other day, and I said, could I get, I said, I'm actually mixing it up today. I said, I want the pea fritters. And she goes, oh. Okay. She goes, same table though. Okay, yeah.
1: What would you do if someone was sitting in your table? Would you boot them out?
2: I couldn't.
1: They should have a little plaque that says Jack.
2: I wouldn't be happy. I wouldn't be happy.
1: I'll find you.
2: Okay.
1: I will. I was 45 minutes late to the bar and they called me from their landline. Hey, mate, you still coming at 7 for a few schooners? Yeah, we got your dumplings ready.
2: That's living.
1: This is my personal favourite. When we call the Chinese place, the older lady just says, I know what you want, and hangs up. She's like, don't even bother calling. We know you're coming. Same time, 7 p.m. every Tuesday.
0: I know what you want. Know what you want, and then just hangs up. It's like nothing else.
2: Yeah, I know. What you want.
1: Amazing.
2: Oh, they're great.
1: Yeah, a lot of fun, aren't they?
0: Just reach out with more. This is keeping coming in.
1: I like
0: at Lou and Judge.
2: Please.
0: Or 133353 if you got them as well.
2: Yeah.
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7: 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Triple M traffic starts with Adelaide's biggest delays at an overhamper smash on Churchill Road, emergency gas works, Torrance Road, Copley Street, Kilkenny, a gravel spill, Main North Road, Boston Lakes Boulevard, Boston Lakes, and emergency electrical works, North East Road, Grand Junction Road, Gillis Plains. 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
29: KC Treloar here. A mostly clear and calm night, down to 11 degrees for the city. Becoming cloudy tomorrow. Light winds, a top of 20. I'll have the full forecast tonight live from Carrara Primary School in Morfitt Vale in 7 News at 6.
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0: huge hour of power on the way for you, Winnie Churchill Wednesday.
1: No, it's your Thrust Thursday. I'm having a shocker. I'm having a shocker.
2: Mate, that's fine. You've just...
3: How dare you disrespect my favourite day of the week?
2: Well, we actually try and live outside of this day a little bit, so I get why he said Winston Churchill, because that's what he wants.
1: My favourite day. It is my favourite day. Yesterday was so good.
3: Not me.
2: Give us a thought.
3: I actually was thinking about this. We got to get rid of these chairs in the studios. We need lazy boys.
2: Lazy boys would be obscenely low.
3: It'd be unbelievable. We could get the microphones like protruding out of the armchair. We're just laxed back, feet up.
2: I like it, Dalton.
3: Yeah. Can we get on to lazy boy? Get some lazy boy chair. How good would that be? Feel real relaxed.
2: I like it, Dalton.
3: Feet up. Maybe even massage chairs.
2: Now we're cooking with gas.
3: Yeah.
2: Now we're cooking
3: with
2: gas.
3: Yeah, just the microphone's popping out. And I'd like a gold microphone.
2: Steph, you're not John Laws, mate. Steph has had really sore feet, restless legs during the pregnancy.
3: Yeah.
2: So we're in the car the other day, and I said, I saw something in bloody Harvey Norman. And I go, we're going to the jungle. I've got a surprise treat for you. We go to Harvey Norman, and they have one of these things you put in front of your couch, and you put your legs, it goes up to your calf, and it's a foot massager thing.
3: Nice.
2: Put your feet in, because I'm like, you're getting your restless legs, they're all tense and tight, this thing will be bloody good. Anyway, I have completely commandeered it to the point that Steph said to me last night, she goes, can I have a go? And I was almost pissed off that she wanted to go.
3: It's like when you buy someone a gift and it's 100% for yourself.
2: 100%, mate. I was on it so much the first night that my feet were sore the next day.
3: Amazing.
2: I rattled her, mate. Yeah. I rattled her well.
3: Speaking of rattles.
2: Oh, buddy.
3: The world of fortunes and cookies.
1: Ooh, fortune cookies.
2: Got a man out there shaking his head. We'll let you know who next.
1: Lou and Jarge and Triple M.
2: See, you keep them guessing. See what I mean? See what I did. Guys, great.

0: Triple M. You want a Mac? Lou and Josh, every weekday, 2 till 4, and what a treat it is to welcome one of our team to the studio.
1: Welcome, Digilock.
2: We left them there for Digi so he could open them.
1: No, because, Jack, you've got to pass them to someone else. It's bad luck if you don't, if you pick your own fortune cookie.
0: Really?
2: Okay.
1: Yes.
2: Right. Well, let's get into that then. Maybe we've discovered the problem before even getting into it.
0: Have we got fortune cookies here, Didge?
1: Talk to us.
3: Okay, so the world of fortune cookies is absolutely rattled.
1: Yeah.
2: Talk to me.
3: Basically, historically, I always get the worst fortune cookies. Like, you'll be at dinner, everyone gets these beautiful wise statements, these beautiful sentences, and I'll get something like, your finances will determine your financial future.
2: Right. So, yeah.
1: Or you will die tomorrow.
3: Yeah.
2: You'll be part of one of the worst radio shows in the 21st century.
3: And some of them come true as well. It's weird.
2: Sorry?
1: He's here. He's here now.
2: Oh, that was the...
1: I know, Jack. I was joining in on the gag. Don't gang up because there's three of the boys in here, the Scrooge boys.
2: There's four blokes in here in Mars. Up top. Up top, dog.
1: Nice, champ.
0: I got you. The Scro Boys.
2: The Scro Boys.
0: That's brutal.
2: Scro Boys versus Lou.
1: Yeah, literally, it is.
2: Okay.
1: So, you just think, do you think you've just got bad luck in general?
3: Not necessarily, but my fortune cookie luck is terrible.
1: Okay.
3: Anyway, the other night, basically, I'd finished dinner and I found this random fortune cookie in my apartment kitchen and I thought, here we go.
2: Yeah.
3: Let's break the curse.
2: Yeah.
3: Would you like to hear what this fortune cookie says?
2: I would love to.
0: Please. Yes, please.
3: You will be hungry again in 1 hour.
1: Were you?
3: Yeah, it was actually true.
2: Was it?
3: But it wasn't. Yeah, I didn't feel fortunate though.
2: Yeah, that's not a good one.
1: No, they're usually quite like sentimental and nice. Yeah. I've always had great ones.
0: Well, can we try and break the curse now?
1: I think we should, but that's what I was telling you, is you're meant to not do your own. You're meant to give them to people.
0: Okay, well, pass them to us, Lou.
1: We'll
0: give it to you.
2: Oh, okay.
0: Thank you.
2: He's giving it to me, so you give it to him, and then...
1: Oh, no, that one doesn't even have one in it.
0: Give him the packet.
2: Who bought these fortune cookies?
0: It's not important who bought them.
1: Can you pass me one, please?
3: Of course.
0: It's not important who bought the fortune cookies.
1: Who bought these? Thanks so much.
0: What's important is who offered to buy the fortune cookies.
1: Okay, let's start with Digilock.
2: All right.
1: Try and break the curse, mate. Don't eat it, Jack. Wait till we're off here.
3: The secret of happiness is to admire without desire.
0: I don't mind. It's not the worst thing.
1: Well, that's more like you're just...
2: It's advice.
1: Yeah, but so you just stare at people.
3: Well, it's better than you're hungry.
1: True.
0: It's much better.
1: So, true. Maybe because I passed it to you. All right, Jack.
2: 5162429336.
0: Other side.
3: My.
2: You will enjoy good health.
1: Oh, 75.
2: Sorry about that. That's a pretty good one.
0: Okay, we'll save the best for last, Lou, so I'll go next. Your life will be happy and peaceful.
2: Serious? They're just calling you a stalker. You'll say that you're the mired people from afar or something. Jesus.
1: Okay.
0: There's the proof.
1: Mine says, you are the best radio host Australia has ever heard.
3: Pretty good.
0: Oh, yeah, there you go.
2: Now we know they're full of shit.
1: Mine says, judge not the horse, but its saddle.
2: Judge not the horse, but its saddle.
0: Gee, it's a sudden death between you two for the worst fortune.
2: Yeah, so you don't judge the actual beast, you judge the gear that's with it.
1: I suppose that's like a car and it's, you know, engine.
2: Yep.
1: Mm. You'd prefer a Maserati engine over a
2: Hyundai. Judge not the horse, but the saddle.
3: The person who's riding it?
2: Is that
3: matters?
2: The person that's riding it? But wouldn't it be the person in the saddle? Not the actual...
1: Shit.
0: I think it's like a true workman never blames his tools.
2: Oh.
1: Oh, well.
2: I think you're dead right.
1: Did you write these?
0: Yeah, I wrote them. They didn't have any. That's why the cookies are all broken.
1: That. We should do fortune cookie Thursdays.
2: What do you mean?
0: Oh.
1: Or maybe Fridays. We read them out for the end of the week. I like that.
0: Fortune cookie
1: that.
0: Fridays, not bad.
1: But what we should do, 133353, we've got a whole bag of fortune cookies here. Let's read out some fortune cookies. For some listeners.
2: Let's do it.
1: Be good or bad, who knows?
0: We're going to give you a fortune. 133353.

0: It's Lou and Judge on Triple M and on 133353. We're about to read some fortunes for our listeners.
1: Judge keeps eating.
2: They're bloody good.
1: What do they put in those cookies?
2: Sugar.
1: I love sugar.
2: Yeah.
1: That's why I like them. So we've got some listeners on the line. We're going to read you your fortune cookies. Hopefully good, but who knows? Some bad. Andrew,
0: you there?
3: Hey, how are you?
1: Andrew. You're working in the truck, mate.
3: Yeah, mate, yeah. Also, bedwetters for life.
1: Yeah, bedwetters for life. Bedwetters for life. Piss that bed.
3: That's
1: my boy.
2: That's my boy. Okay.
1: I'd like to do Andrew's, if that's
2: okay. That's fair. God damn.
1: Okay.
0: And now, now, just to be clear, you're not coming up with the fortune.
1: No, I am. No, I'm cracking it open for you, Andrew, and it's not a cold can.
2: He's driving.
1: Yeah, I know. I'm not, though. Okay, Andrew, if I could get it out of the cookie.
2: Oh, God, Andrew, this is not a good sign. She's
1: sorry.
2: About to...
1: Got it. There's just crumbs
0: everywhere. Don't rip it.
1: I'm not ripping it.
0: I think it's bad luck.
1: There are a lot of crumbs. Okay, Andrew, you have an ability to sense and know higher truth.
2: Well, really?
3: That's not bad.
2: Think about it.
1: You're higher up in a truck.
2: Mm.
3: Yeah, there you go.
2: And the highest truth is that Wee Man Well is the best podcast of all time.
1: True, he knows.
2: And he's a bedwetter.
1: He knows the
3: That's
1: stuff.
3: It.
2: Thanks, Andrew. You sweet little senorita.
1: You take with that advice as you will, free of charge here. We don't charge.
2: You, no. Ron, we got Ron.
4: How you going, guys?
1: Hello, Ronald.
2: Mate? Ron, you ready for your fortune, mate?
4: Sure, let's see how it goes.
2: If your desires are extravagant, they will be granted.
0: Wow.
1: That's good, Ron. Can I also tell you what I've just done, Ron?
2: What?
4: What have you done?
1: I wrote your name down on my piece of paper and then I drew a love heart around it.
4: Oh. Well, that happens to a lot of people.
2: Yeah.
1: Hey. Let's just go Ron and then love heart.
2: Ron's used to it.
1: Yeah, Ron, you're a heartthrob.
2: Ron's used to it. Mate, so, yeah, extravagant things, you'll be granted. So just go and look at Lambos or something.
1: Yeah.
4: Dream big.
2: You dream big,
0: dream
2: mother.
0: Big, yes.
1: Always dream big. Okay, Kristen.
5: Yeah?
1: Hi. Are you ready for your fortune cookie?
5: Oh, I am. I'm ready.
1: I'm cracking it open for you. And I'll be eating all of these afterwards. Ooh, the secret of happiness is to admire without desire.
2: Oh, it's
1: we've had that before.
2: Double up. Hold on.
1: Dublés.
2: Kristen and Digi, same fortune.
1: Are you single?
2: Kristen, you single?
5: No.
2: Oh. Are you ready to be single?
5: No, not with three children, no.
2: Okay.
1: Totally fair.
2: Did you be a great dad? Just saying,
1: no,
2: Kristen.
1: Jack.
2: It's just, hey, the fortunes are speaking, not me.
1: Okay.
2: All right, lucky Phil.
0: Lucky Phil?
2: Lil.
6: Happy Thursday.
1: Happy thrust Thursday, fella.
2: No, just happy Thursday, mate. You nailed it. So why are you lucky, Phil?
6: I'm just always getting lucky. I get random... moments of luck in stupid things, like I get the good car park,
2: okay,
6: the raffles. So I would be shocked if I don't get a good
2: okay, this will rock you.
1: Phil, have you ever won a meat raffle? Have you ever won a meat raffle?
6: Yeah, here and there. Yeah. Like I said, always. All these little random lucky moments.
1: That's my dream.
2: Okay. Well, let's see.
0: Here we go.
1: Come on, Lucky Phil.
0: Come on, Lucky Phil.
1: And he's coming around the corner. It's Lucky Phil. And Josh has got his fortune cookie.
2: Shh.
1: Phil.
2: You are lucky, Phil. They should call you Get Lucky Phil because your love life will be happy and harmonious.
0: Wow. Well,
1: are you single?
6: Lovely. No, three kids as well. Two kids at the moment.
2: Sounds like it's been pretty harmonious so far, buddy. That's three sexes.
0: Yeah, he's
1: he's a lucky guy.
2: Yeah, he's a lucky guy.
6: Every day is a good day.
2: You would have
1: been lucky.
0: Yeah, all right. 133353. If you want to play You vs. Lou, can you get lucky by winning the quiz and not in any other way?
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10: 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Investing carries risk. Triple M Traffic starts with Adelaide's biggest delays in an Ovingham smash on Churchill Road near Torrens Road. Mercy Gasworks, Torrens Road as well near Copley Street, Kilkenny. 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That's the latest traffic on Adelaide's 104.7 Triple M.
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2: 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Magnificently running in the opposite direction of the goal.
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4: Lou and Judge are always asking silly questions. Good thing Xero are on board to help keep tax time simple. That's Xero with an X.

0: Lewin. Okay. Oh, sorry, mate.
1: Yeah,
0: hey,
1: no,
0: LP,
1: no, hey.
0: Sorry, love you.
1: No, it's all good. I'll
0: say love you back.
2: No.
0: I wasn't talking to you.
2: Well, I won't say it.
1: Well, I love you, Lou.
2: Thanks. Oh. Love you, LP.
0: What the hell? And, love you, LP.
1: You're cool. Lou and Judge on Triple M for your Thrust Thursday.
0: Love you, mate.
1: Buy tickets to see the movie Passenger. Don't drive at night. Don't ever stop. Passenger in cinemas May 21,
0: Lou.
2: Sorry, guys.
0: Read the sheet!
2: I thought I was having a moment.
0: You were, and it was really good.
1: You know, it actually is May 21 today, so it is now.
2: Ha ha ha!
1: Wow.
2: I knew what I was doing.
1: 1-0 to Lou.
2: Yes.
0: Oh.
2: Yes, I'm up a point.
0: All right, we're starting Lou off with a point.
2: Yes, sorry. Hello, Zara. I'm already up one.
3: Hi, guys. How are you?
0: Good, Zara. How
3: you're
0: already
3: up one.
2: Yeah.
1: Yeah, she knew that
0: Zara
1: Passenger came out today.
0: Zara, I'm here for you. Don't worry. How's your general knowledge?
3: Thank you. I'd say like a solid 3.
0: Okay.
2: Okay. Right. Yeah. Honesty is key.
0: Yep, it is cool.
3: Yeah.
0: Well, I'm going to read the...

0: questions. First to answer gets the point. Zara, are you ready?
1: Are you ready?
2: Yes. I am ready.
0: Are you ready?
1: And Josh is down
2: I'm
1: a point.
2: Ready. I'm literally ready.
0: Are you literally ready?
2: Yeah.
0: Well, in what case, Woo versus Woo, Bug wins in Wii. Woo. One. Wow!
3: Oh, here we go!
0: A radio station in the UK accidentally announced the death of which royal?
2: Charles.
0: Correct, Lou.
2: No.
0: Which sport did Libby Trickett compete in?
2: Swimming.
4: Cricket.
0: Good girl.
1: Lou's on fire.
0: The Kylie Minogue documentary aired last night on which streaming service?
2: Netflix.
4: Netflix.
0: Oh, she's dialed in. Who sings the Aussie tune Somebody That I Used to Know?
2: Hosier.
0: Canberra. Zara got it. It's Gautier.
2: Oh, that guy. Yeah.
0: Buttered chicken is a famous dish from which country's cuisine?
2: India.
0: Zara got it. Oh, who plays the role of Han Solo in Star Wars?
2: Hayden Christensen.
0: No. Han Solo. Also Indiana Jones.
1: He's not going backwards.
2: Harrison Ford.
0: Correct, Lou. Which American author wrote Salem's Lot? Famous horror author.
2: The guy who wrote Goosebumps.
0: It's not the Queen, it's the...
2: King.
1: Yeah, but what's
0: so his? Who would it be?
2: Oh, Stephen King.
0: Correct, Lou. Who plays the role of Randall McMurphy in One Flew Over the Cuckoo's Nest?
2: Snape.
4: Oh, my God.
0: One of the most famous actors of all
2: Robert
0: time.
2: Robert De Niro.
0: I share a name with him.
2: Jack Nicholson.
0: Correct, Lou. What do you call a baby frog?
4: A tadpole.
0: Correct, Zara. This one's for 6 points. Oh. Name the NRL team based in Melbourne.
2: Storm.
0: Holy
1: shit. Oh, wow. Lou.
2: Yeah.
1: Well, because it was worth like 6 points. That's got to be like an all-time record.
0: 7-3.
2: Through. Hey, Zara, go to the movies, mate. Go see Passenger. Enjoy it.
4: Thank you so much.
2: Zara,
0: have a great you were
2: day.
0: Close. And you did say that your trivia knowledge was sort of a 3 or 4. And you got
4: sorry
0: three.
4: About all
0: three
4: I
0: or four.
4: Knew was tadpole.
0: That's okay.
2: Like,
4: yeah,
2: I didn't know
4: maybe a lower level.
0: You got three, mate. As a collective, you got all 10. I'm proud of you.
2: So good. Now,
4: thank
2: I've got
4: you
2: to go
4: so
1: play.
4: Much.
2: Goodbye.
1: Who and Judge? Triple M. Or should I say, who and Judge? That'll make sense next.

0: It's Lou and Jarge on Triple M for your Thrust Thursday, and we are here thanks to Zero.
1: Hey, Lou.
2: Hey.
1: In a world of
2: friends, family, and
1: friends,
2: love.
1: Friends, family, and love.
2: Yeah.
1: What are your favourite things to get captured?
2: In a cage.
1: Yes, anything. What's your favourite thing to capture? A nice photo?
2: Yeah, a selfie. Probably.
1: A rare animal?
2: Yeah, probably a selfie of me, my friends, my family, my boyfriend.
1: Right.
2: Maybe work colleagues. And then, yeah, maybe a photo of a snow leopard.
1: No, not even like capturing things. Would you ever capture a rare animal?
2: No, I would love to have a koala in my home, but that's illegal.
1: That's illegal. You wouldn't want to do that.
2: I wouldn't capture that.
1: Tell you a great thing to capture.
2: What?
1: Your expenses.
2: Thanks,
1: because Zero will do that for you.
2: I'll be thinking about that.
1: You know, look, it's all well and good to capture animals, but it's also can be cruel.
2: Very.
1: You know what I mean?
3: Incredibly cruel.
1: And capturing photos, whilst fun, not that great. You don't look back at your photos ever.
2: No.
1: What you do look back at is your expenses.
2: Yeah, and your tax time with Zero.
1: Correct.
3: Yeah, zero.com.au, the home of capturing expenses. That's Zero with an X.
1: That is correct.
2: Now, boys, we know I've had my fair share of health issues.
1: Yeah, big time.
2: A few things going on at the moment, you know. So I'm getting all the tests and blows and whistles, things and whistles. What's that phrase?
1: Yikes. Bells.
2: Bells and whistles. So I'm getting all of that done.
1: All the blows and whistles.
2: Not that one. Mm. Anyway, so went to my doctor, got the blood test, got to get a colonoscopy, all that kind of stuff.
1: Nice. You filming it for content?
2: Yeah, I was. You can come with me if you want.
1: I'll do the POV shot.
2: But one thing I did have to do the other day was a at-home poop test.
1: Yeah, they're not great, are they?
2: No. So I had to do three little... There were three...
1: little sheep shits. Haven't you?
2: I didn't want to talk about this. And then Cody's like, talk about your poop test. I'm like, fine. So there was one smaller sort of tube.
1: Yep.
2: And then there was a very small tube. And they all had, like, little spoons.
3: Yeah, right.
1: Yeah, like a little Ben and Jerry's tub.
2: You squash it all in nicely. There we go. Beautiful.
1: Actually, you get to the doctor and the doctor goes, excuse me, I actually ordered two poops.
2: Why does this one not have cookies and cream in it?
1: Yeah, it's mostly corn.
2: Jack.
1: Well, we're doing Ben and
2: Jerry's. People are eating.
1: I don't know, they're bloody driving and all that.
2: Well, they might be eating with a spoon. You bloody hope not.
1: Yeah, okay, apologies if you're eating with a spoon.
2: You know what was the weirdest thing for me?
1: Yeah.
2: Is you just... You know, you seal it all up, whatever. You put it in the express post.
1: He posts your shit.
2: So there's a postman going around. Postman Pat's got my poop under his arm, Jack.
1: Mm-hmm.
2: He's walking around with big LDD's poop.
1: Yeah, it's more like Postman Paddy.
2: Postman Poopy.
1: Cow Paddy.
2: Or Postman Poopy.
1: Well, he's Pat and a Paddy of poo.
2: Yeah, or Poopy.
1: Yeah, I guess mine was better.
2: Well, I'd say mine was, but each to their own.
1: Yeah, of course. Yeah.
2: So yeah, to the postman out there. Enjoy it while you have it, because it'll be gone.
1: Did you just say to the postman who are carrying around your fecal matter to enjoy it while you've got it?
2: I mean, like...
1: You're a rare unit,
3: Dalton.
1: It'll be
3: gone soon.
2: Like, it's going to the clinic.
1: Oh, yeah. If you're out there and if you're a person of the post, just know that right now you could be travelling with Louisa Dalton's feces and just enjoy it while you've got it, was her message to you.
2: I love Auspost. I spend a lot of cash with them.
1: Yeah, I know you do, buddy.
2: But this one was free. Once you bought the poop test, you got to send it off free.
1: They can send you poo for free.
2: Yeah.
1: Oh, how good is that?
2: That's great.
3: We live in a very lucky country.
2: Oh, thank God for that.
3: Let's check
2: right?
3: The Insta after this.
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9: 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A breakdown Crayfers West on the freeway up track near the Meesdays ramp. A crash in Ovingham Churchill Road near Torrens Road and urgent gas works in Kilkenny on Torrens Road. Jackpot wins that start with as little as $2. With a massive $40 million jackpot on the line every 3 minutes, why wait? 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That's the latest traffic on Adelaide's 104.7 Triple M.
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0: Triple M's Lou and Josh, time to say goodbye to another Thrust Thursday.
1: Thank God.
0: But I do have some good news. 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
2: How good is that?
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2: A K a day. 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Yeah,
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2: The kid's good.
3: Very good. Hey, good. Couple of DMs. Remember we posted a video. The girls were working, as per usual, and the boys were screaming in the studio playing Scroll, I think, maybe.
2: I don't know what you're talking about.
0: I have no memory of that.
2: I don't remember that. We went, just remember working, don't we, mate?
0: I remember standing in here and disassociating for about 5 minutes.
2: Yeah.
0: When I woke up, Josh was yelling in my face.
2: Yeah, he blacks out. It's great.
3: He's probably got not good for radio.
2: He's got full-blown narcolepsy.
3: Yeah, it's not good. Someone said, Lou, those acting classes are paying off. Excuse me, I was working hard.
2: And what were you doing, shuffling paper?
3: No, I literally go, are these a DM?
0: With the glasses on as well. Gets you in character.
2: Oh, yeah.
3: Just the glasses.
2: No, yeah, they've made a real difference to your life. Gee whiz. Can't get them off you.
3: I lose them a fair bit, Jack.
2: Yeah, spectacles, testicles,
3: four eyes watch. Over here.
2: Yeah.
3: And then someone else said, like, a pair of huskies. Mm. So you guys are going,
2: Yeah. You know, German shepherds, I've learned, are fairly vocal too.
3: You're Brutus.
2: Yeah.
3: He goes, ooh, when a chihuahua comes around.
2: I'm not even joking. The other day, yesterday, I was, this morning, I was dropping him off to, he goes to a farm for a day.
3: Cute.
2: And with a bunch of other dogs.
3: He's like Babe, Pig in the City, but Brutus.
2: Okay, let's get you to bed.
0: Dog in the country.
2: Yeah.
3: Yeah.
0: Opposite.
2: Brutus, dog in the country. New film coming soon, January 2027. He saw the other dogs. There was a couple of dogs already there and they were playing.
3: Cute.
2: And he sees them. He starts going, And I go, mate, I've got to get your lead on before we get you out. So I'm trying to get the lead on. And I go, sit down, Brutus. And he goes,
0: Aww.
3: He's like, Jack.
2: Yeah, seriously. He was like,
3: let me play with my buddy.
2: It was it was like a kid chucking a tantrum. I'm like, aw.
3: Cute.
2: Yeah, anyway.
3: Woof.
2: Good stuff. We'll see you tomorrow. Free Ball Friday.
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9: 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Crafers West on the freeway up tracking in the Meastays ramp. Crash 2 in Overcam Churchill Road near Torrens Road and urgent gas works 2 in Kilkenny. That's on Torrens Road near Copley Street. Abolish net zero. 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That's the latest traffic on Adelaide's 104.7 Triple M.
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28: Rosanna Mangiarelli here, making news this hour. The RSPCA is calling on the state government to phase out greyhound racing in South Australia. It claims despite an inquiry, the industry's failed to clean up its act. An L-plater who was high on drugs when she injured three passengers in a street race in the southern suburbs has begged drivers not to make the same mistake. 22-year-old Zia Murphy walked from court today with a suspended sentence and good behaviour bond. Overseas, a radio station in the UK has made a right royal mess. It was forced to apologise after mistakenly announcing the death of King Charles. A spectacular blaze in Lower Manhattan has sent people running for cover after a car burst into flames near the famous Charging Bull statue, the parked vehicle exploding in a massive fireball. And Kylie Minogue has surprised fans, releasing a new song. The pop princess wrote Light Up specially for her three-part documentary series, which is now streaming on Netflix.
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27: Triple M Adelaide. Sport.
28: Port Adelaide's hoping its strong standing in the local community will help attract and retain top-end talent like Zach Butters. Adelaide's in Tassie for its clash against the Hawks in Lonnie tonight. Veteran forward Taylor Walker trained with the Sandful side at Westlakes today ahead of his first reserves match in 12 years. The Powers women will host an AFLW primetime showdown against the Crows in a Saturday night slot on October the 3rd. And Aston Villa are the Europa League champions, beating Freiburg 3-0.
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2: KC Treloar here. A mostly clear and calm night, down to 11 degrees for the city. Becoming cloudy tomorrow, light winds a top of 20. I'll have the full forecast tonight live from Carrara Primary School in Morford Vale in 7 News at 6.
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34: I feel good.
6: No, end of the week for us. Oh, so yeah. Good helping coming your way. Now, Travis Head. All the way from India.
35: Wow.
6: They're just about to head into the IPL finals. We're chatting to him. A bit of topics brownless. I like the sound
35: yes.
6: of this. That's coming up. And then, of course, the idiot song back end. And I have heard this, and it is magnificent. Matty Haywood at his best. And then we speak to Steel Sidebottom ahead of this massive game Saturday between Collingwood and the West Coast Eagles. All about Skont Pendlebury.
35: Yep.
6: Cannot wait for that. Nice joke to finish, I hope, with a bit of fruit.
35: Yes.
6: As I say hello to you, Fat, and we might have got a few troops back.
35: Exactly, Jim. Happy to report, Jimmy boy. The rush hour team ins. Maddie yes. in the booth, he's back
6: yes.
35: in.
6: You made it very important in.
35: And I tell you what. Rabsy's in the house.
6: No.
35: Let's get down and boogie now.
6: What is that?
35: Because the rabbit is back. Mm, welcome, yes. Rabs.
36: Rory, how would you describe your opening round?
37: Shit. Oh.
36: All right. Thank you. We'll open it up for questions.
37: When was that?
38: That was
6: the PGA. Just
38: PGA. Recently. I think it was on Sunday or Monday.
37: Yep. First yeah. round.
38: Wasn't happy, old Ross.
36: No, Rory, how would you describe your opening round?
37: Shit.
35: Good on him. Well, that's good. I like that. Well done, Ross.
6: Oh, nice to have everyone back. Well done, Herb, yesterday. She did a lot of heavy lifting.
35: Yes.
38: Now, Herbie was brilliant yesterday.
35: Yep. So you're okay, darling?
38: That's why
35: darling?
38: I'm back at half rap power. Oh, she's that good, she'll take my job.
35: Rabsy oh, was yeah. coming in at 5 o'clock yesterday, trying to get into Herb's seat.
6: Yeah, what did he just?
35: No. Are you okay, yeah. are you, darling? All right?
38: I'm better.
35: I'm better.
38: Yes. Yeah, I'm not 100%, but I'm better, darling.
35: Bit of Vicks.
38: Thank you.
35: Bit of Vicks on your chest and all that.
38: Yeah, bit of that. Thank you for rubbing the Vicks into my chest earlier. It was very nice of you.
35: A lot of hair.
38: Didn't need to be nude, but it was all right.
35: Time now for rap.
4: Now on Triple M's Rush Hour.
35: But now we must do, as we do every day at this hour, a rapping.
4: It's Billy's All Sports Report.
35: Big Thursday night footy in Launceston, Jimmy
6: yes.
35: boy. How cold's it going to be down there,
6: oh,
35: do you think?
6: Oh, my goodness. I haven't got the weather wrap up, but it is freezing cold. What is it, Rabs?
35: Eight. Five.
6: Eight.
35: Eight.
6: 8 degrees.
35: Put in your long johns.
6: That is a cold joint.
35: Oh, a couple of changes. Four changes at the Hawks. And Marbio comes back in.
6: Big Mabsy.
35: Cameron, we call him Nan or...
38: Nan.
35: Nan, righto. Nan, first gamer, Jim, from Central District, pick 20 for the
6: Doesn't
35: Hawks.
6: Doesn't happen very often at the Hawks, so that's good.
35: Well, it's their fourth debutant yeah. this year, the Hawks. So well done to the Hawks there.
6: Yep.
35: McDonald comes in, back in. And Connor Nash.
6: Connor Nash, our man.
35: Very important.
6: You didn't recognise him at the September Club.
35: Good-looking man. Man.
6: He's a good-looking
35: yes.
6: man.
35: Yes. What about Kel Shadir? Omitted. He's been in and out a bit, hasn't he?
6: There'll be some interest in him.
35: And Henry Huswaite. He's omitted again. So interesting there, Crows. Big Riley Thilthorpe comes back in.
6: Filthy.
35: And old Rabsy. Achoo. comes back in also.
6: Oh, so. No way.
35: Big game.
1: That is on fire. Yeah,
35: not really.
6: Yes, he is.
35: The peddler's out. dream time at the G. Tomorrow night, Jim. Richmond, yes. Essendon. How many are they thinking there?
6: Ooh, it's normally a big draw, of course, but both teams just going.
35: Exactly.
6: If they get 65, yeah. I reckon that's a decent result.
35: I'd be happy with that. Hey, yep. The Melbourne boys have turned into removalists. They should have helped you out because they've helped
6: should've.
35: Jai Cully, who's done his ACL, and he was moving houses, so they about 20 of them went around and helped him move. So that is good.
6: They've got a good vibe about them.
35: Bloody oath.
6: I like it.
35: Well done, boys. Happy team on field, happy team off field. I like that. Good on them. Foxtel have announced that they will launch Pedals Cam.
6: Right.
35: A dedicated camera feed to let fans watch every move from before the opening ball up to when he leaves the arena after the game. It'll be all on Pedals Ship or Pedals Cam.
38: Wait, there is a D in his name, you know that.
35: Yeah. Pedals.
6: Penal. He just goes penal.
35: Penals.
6: Penal.
35: Anyway, that's on Fox.
6: Yes, good.
35: Bevo confirmed that James O'Donnell is in. That's
6: O'Donnell.
35: Good news. Yeah, Scuba's
6: there's
35: boy.
6: No D on the end of his name. Either.
35: O'Donnell.
6: O'Donnell.
35: Scuba's boy, that is good. And that Kobe, good. Or even Cody, actually, he's got a D. Cody Waitman is expected to return to the VFL next week.
6: That's good. He hasn't played forever.
35: He hasn't.
6: So, and he's a good boy, Cody.
35: 2024 elimination final against the Hawks. So that would be good. While I was there, I said to Bevo, do you think the AFL lists need to be larger, Bevo?
5: 23 rounds. There's pre-season games are still there. When Tasmania come in, there's likely to be probably another round. With only 42 outside of Category Bs, it's not enough on a list, I don't think. So I think the opportunity to have a, you know, 4 to 6 sort of supplementary approach, and maybe even send it out a bit further for a team and a club like Richmond who are really feeling the pinch with their injury toll. Mm-hmm. So you can bring players up and play them as the year goes on. And then there's a bit to work through around the detail and that and who comes off and what hold you've got on them at the end of the year. But I really feel like we need that and it's something for the future.
35: Well done. Well said, because 23 rounds, Jim. We're only up to round 11
6: I know.
35: This weekend.
6: Well, I've been saying it for 100 years. The season's too long, and the attrition rate is too great now.
35: Yes.
6: So I agree with Bevo. We've got to find a way to enable clubs to access talent mid-year so that they don't end up a basket case.
35: Mm-hmm.
6: Well said.
35: Finally, some good news at Tigerland, because Taj Houghton. He's going to return to training.
6: He's a good boy, played with my young bloke, and he can play footy, Taj Houghton.
35: Played 7 games, what was that, back in 25. Then he hurt himself again, and he's a good footballer, so
6: he is.
35: He might get a game in a couple of weeks. That would be nice. Good on you, Hots. OKC has bounced back from their game 1 loss, defeating the Spurs by 9 points. 1 all there. Big finals happening there in the NBA. NRL Storm will be hoping to make it 3 wins in a row as they head to Sydney tomorrow night to take on the Bulldogs now.
6: Sure?
35: Yes. The Mavericks take on Sunshine Coast Saturday, John Cain Arena. I'm a bit worried about the netball games now. And the Vixens.
6: You should be.
35: The mighty Melbourne Vixens take on the New South Wales Swifts on John Cain Arena also at 4 o'clock. So that is good. And that will do. Fat's had enough.
6: Good. You've had enough,
35: and
6: Fat.
35: We're going to move on because, the great man, the one and only, Travis Head will join
38: Come
35: us
38: on.
35: Next.
38: He's Come calling on in from Empty. The IPL in India. Mm. Not only about cricket, though. He's got his eyes on the best golf courses in Australia.
35: He has.
38: I reckon he's played 9 of the top 10.
35: Wow.
38: As Empty. He's going to join us next. Travis Head on the Rush Hour. All thanks to Penrod Oil. 100 years and still driven.

0: James Brayshaw and Billy Brownless. This is Triple M's Rush Hour. Our next guest is a good friend of the show. Not only an incredibly talented cricketer, but a very, very handy golfer. And to tell us about Australia's best golf courses, according to Golf Digest Australia, it's Travis Head.
1: How many times has this man got Australia out of a jam and carried them to victory? This time he smoots it up in the air safely. It is an instantly legendary Ashes century. Travis Head, second fastest 100 of all time in an Ashes series.
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1: Travis comes down.
3: No doubt about that, of course. Over with the IPL as we speak, so we've got him in his hotel room, I suspect, right now. Heddy.
4: How are we, guys? It's nice to talk. Nice to keep the day busy.
3: Exactly. Where do we find you? What city are you in?
4: We're in Hyderabad now, so back into the hometown for what is a couple of months, and, almost at the end, so it's an exciting time.
3: What's Hyderabad known for, Heddy?
4: About 60 degrees and biryani. That's about it.
3: Isn't it called the
4: Cold
3: city?
4: As anything and biryani.
3: City of pearls or something, I reckon.
4: Is it? All I know is it's 45,000 every second night here, and 1,000 degrees. It's good fun.
5: So you're in to the finals. You've secured a spot. Yeah. You've got RCB in your final game. So you were saying just before we got started, you win that, you end up in the top two. So Ooh. It's been a pretty good tournament for your boys.
4: Yeah, we started to touch slow, and then we hit our straps in the middle. So strong a few games in a row, which is always important. And then, we've locked ourselves in, which is always nice. And RCB, who were top and probably the best team by a mile at this stage, we got them last in game. And I think if we end up finishing in top two, we could play them three or four times in a row now, which would be good fun. Means I have to face Hoff at the start, which is always enjoyable. So, but they probably look the benchmark, and it'd be nice to see where we're at against them, and then get in the playoffs. Anything can happen.
5: Yeah. All over Bar the Cricket, of course, a podcast I do with Bluey and Big Doss, which you've been on before, Heddy. And the big man was telling us last week the pitches for this tournament haven't been as good as previous years. Is that fair to say?
4: Well, I haven't got a bean this year, so yeah, we'll go with that. That'll be good.
5: Why is that? He said left a little more in them.
4: Well, he left a little bit in them in the batter bat there. They knocked us over for about 80, and we didn't bat very well. And I think a few of the wickets, we looked after Hyderabad. The wicket in Hyderabad's been pretty good and pretty high scoring, but I think around the place, some teams are trying to, obviously, it's important to win at home. So we played in Chennai the other day, and it was a sort of old school, like low turning wicket that we were able to bat really, really well on and chase a good score. But I think everyone's trying to, I guess, get an identity now and not just have flat wickets everywhere. And Haydos at Ahmedabad is one of them, and Gujarat have got a bit of a seeming wicket with a good attack. So teams are trying to prepare what they have, what their strengths are. So some teams are very bowler heavy, and some teams like ourselves are very batter friendly. So wickets are showing that.
3: Yes, I looked up Travis Head, IPL, and some interesting stuff come up to him. But 367 runs, yes. Highest score of 76, 250s there, but you haven't rolled the arm over, so no spinning finger on ice, Heddy.
4: Well, I haven't rolled the arm over, Bill, because I don't field. We have an impact player over here, the designated hitter, and I am the designated hitter, so I watched the toss, and I parked the feet up once the toss has gone up, and I roll out the bat.
5: Heddy.
3: And he doesn't field?
5: He doesn't field. Heddy.
3: Oh, no.
5: I would love to see you bowl one IPL over. I don't reckon you could get less than 20 off your six rocks.
4: I bowled an over a couple of years ago. We were playing in a quarter final, I think, against Gujarat.
5: Yep. Yeah.
4: And we were getting spanked. I think they needed 20 to win, and Pat threw me the ball. Shubman Gill, and I said, "Dorian, mate, I want this over real quick." And I didn't finish the over.
3: Yeah.
4: Well, four of the biggest moon balls ever, and he hit him out of the stadium.
3: Remember Rashad Pant when he got panted? There was just going nowhere that game, and you got him with a quicker one, I reckon it was, Heddy. You tried to slog it for six. One of the great wickets. I love that, but very important partnerships. 129 off eight overs, 120 off eight overs, and 97. That's what you're all about this time. Aren't you, Heddy?
4: I've got a pretty good partner at the other end, Bill. So, yeah, Abhishek Sharma is number one in the world. We've got ourselves to a good start. And, yeah, I haven't got the run, but with our partnership worked really well throughout, so it's been good.
3: Body Ove, how good, speaking of that, is the 15-year-old wonder boy, Suravanshi?
4: He's a freak. I think when you get 100 against us off 30 balls, last night I think he was one off six, and I went to bed, I was like, this is boring, and I woke up and he was 90 off 36.
3: Wow.
4: So I missed the fireworks last night, but yeah, absolutely ridiculous. I watched him at training when we played him a few weeks ago, and I think he hit every single ball at training for six. And like facing Joffa and them sort of guys at training, it's just ridiculous to watch.
3: Is he 15?
4: Yeah. I'm not sure about 15.
3: I'm not sure.
5: It doesn't matter
3: about
5: what age he is. He strikes it that clean. It's actually ridiculous. Hits it miles.
3: Yeah.
5: A little break with Travis because we've got some golf to discuss.
3: Ooh.
5: Jess, his beautiful wife, has been a part of the launch of the Golf Digest Top 100 in this country.
3: Oh.
5: And also going to talk about the big bison.
3: Yes.
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0: JB and Bill, Triple M's Rush Hour. Travis Head has stuck around calling in from India ahead of the IPL playoffs.
5: And Heddy, Big Bison going beautifully. His team not so good, but he has had a very, very good tournament.
3: Back-to-back 90s.
4: Imagine if they didn't have him. He's playing unbelievably. He's in form, which is great to see. He's one of the great men. I think everyone talks about that, and to see him in form and playing well. And we keep in close contact over here. The couple of Aussies that we've got, obviously Pat's with me here. So about the only games you watch between all the Aussies at Punjab and the LSG games. We sit down and watch them as a group of guys watching, and it's good to see the Big Bice playing well. He's I think he's going to hit his niche now. I think he's got a couple of T20 competitions over the year now, and obviously with him giving up Red Bull cricket, and I think he'll start dominating that format of the game.
3: Good on him. A couple of teams I follow. What's happened to Punters Mob? They're on top. They lost six in a row or something, Heddy.
4: You'll have to ask Bray. It's always friendly competition between all the Aussies and that. And I think they were six and zip at the start of the tournament. There was a fair bit of carry on coming out of them. And then they've been quiet in the last like 6-7 weeks. I haven't heard much from them on social scene. So I think they've got a must winner. I was just talking to Xavier Bartlett this morning, and that result last night didn't go their way. And I think they've got a must winner now to get them through. And they do play LSG, who are no good, but they've got the Bison and Josh Inglis at the top. So, they'll be hoping that they'll be looked after him, I reckon.
3: And what about Justin Langer's mob too? Nice. They're on the bottom too, aren't they?
4: Yeah, that's it. That's the one that's the team that Bice plays for.
3: Oh, sorry.
4: So they didn't have Bice playing for him, and I think he's got the orange cap which is the most runs of the competition at the moment. To have the most runs of the competition and be dead last is a hell of an effort.
3: Good effort.
5: Now, I've got the list here, the Golf Digest top 100 courses in Australia. Jess, of course, and her business are part of the launch of that. I normally don't look much beyond the top two, Heddy, because I either see if my mob, Kingston Heath, are number one or two, and this year they are number two. But because you're coming on, I drifted down to your course, Royal Adelaide, which, by the way, I think is elite.
3: Yeah.
5: And then I go even further down to Bluey's course, Cooyonga, and I've got to get all the way to 21.
4: Yeah, I've got them. Yeah, they are nice. So it's nice to see us in the top 10. I'd like to see us a little bit higher. The rumour was Kingston Heath is a little bit more member-based, that's what's kept them away from being number one. They've led a few...

0: he hasn't got me on before. So that's the only one I needed to tick off in the top 10. And,
1: wow.
0: But yeah, it's an unbelievable list.
1: What's your favourite in the top 10?
0: Royal Adelaide's my favourite. And then I would actually probably go with, I'd go PK. Scott Boland's there.
2: Big barrel.
0: That's unbelievable.
1: Peninsula, yeah.
0: Big barrel's there. They rolled the red carpet out of there. Talk about a statue at MCG. I think there'll be a statue out there for him. And then I was lucky to play 7 Mile just before it opened.
1: And Hope, just out of Hobart there, isn't it?
0: Yeah, and that's incredible. And if that's anything to go by with what Cliffs is coming at Kangaroo Island, then I think that's going to...
2: Yeah, yeah.
0: But when I talk about that being better, so that's exciting. And then I'll give you a sneaky one, yes, which I think Blair will love. 22, Lake Carenup is one of my
2: magnificent.
0: Sneaky good ones.
1: It
0: so
1: is. Where is it?
0: One of the great beer gardens, Bill, if you ever get there.
2: Oh, that's in Perth.
0: There out the back.
2: And, Hedy, yeah, not only is the course immaculate, like it's presented so beautifully, but if you go and have lunch afterwards, it's got not only the great menu, but the wine list.
1: Ooh.
2: You can spend the next 7 hours in that place.
0: I think that's how I rank my golf courses, is where I can, it's nice to play, but where can you sit and have a beer? And I love the balcony at Royal Adelaide and overlooking all that and sit there and have a Sapporo. And then Lake Carenup is always one pre-test match. You sit out the back there in the grass area and have lunch and...
2: No.
0: They do look after the members. They're always nice and
2: it is brilliant,
0: very relaxing, very good. And I think that's how I rank my golf courses.
2: St Andrews Beach too.
0: That could always be a little bit higher than 22.
2: Yes, no, it's a ripping joint. St Andrews Beach. I see 27's also a personal favourite of mine.
1: Bowen Heads. Yes. Actually, I'm not a member there. They won't let me be a member.
2: They won't let you in there.
1: 13th Beach is, where's that? 39, that'll do me. You can have a nice frothy there.
2: Hey, Hedy, what about the summer coming up as we let you go? Good luck for the rest of the IPL, of course.
1: Mm-hmm.
2: But we got some one-day international cricket. Then we've got a big series against New Zealand here in Australia. I think Bangladesh, is it Bangladesh, Afghanistan? Who are we playing?
1: Bangers.
2: Bangladesh up north. I'm not sure how much of that you're going to be involved in, but you'll... be front and centre for the New Zealand series, and then India and England.
1: Oh.
0: Yeah, it's like crazy in the next 2 months. I think I got to do all the right things over the next little bit home life, which is good. Get the ducks in a row there, and then I think once we hit August, I'll be in those test matches in Bangladesh, in Darwin and Cairns. So that's going to be great. And then we go into South Africa away tour, which I think maybe the hardest tour I might ever play into what is a great summer. I think we've got England coming out for white ball cricket, New Zealand, and then we've got 5 test matches in India into an Ashes series, into a World Cup. So it's an exciting next 18 months. It's crazy how busy we are, but that's why we play. And I think there's 21 test matches. So it's going to happen quickly. It's going to be hard work, but it's going to be very rewarding. It's going to be good. I'm looking forward to it. We go to some pretty cool places, which is exciting.
2: All right, Hedy. We've got one more home and away, RCB, and then we've got a big final series. Exactly the time our man catches fire.
1: He comes good. Don't worry about that.
2: Good luck, mate.
0: Have a really good week. I'm going to final, come home, then I'll tick off a couple of these golf courses, which would be nice.
2: Perfect. Well done.
1: Enjoy your day in the room. Yeah.
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0: 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James Brayshaw and Bill Brownless coming up next. Topics Brownless.
1: Yes, please.
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1: Righto, what's next?
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5: 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A gravel spill as well in Mawson Lakes on Main North Road near Mawson Lakes Boulevard. And urgent electrical works in Gillis Plains following a car east Thoby Pole North East Road near Grand Junction Road. 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That's the latest traffic on Adelaide's 104.7 Triple M.
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0: Yes, you're on the Rush Hour with JB and Bill.
24: What happened, Rabbits?
0: Well, we just had an unscheduled sort of ad break.
24: Come on, Rabs.
0: We're just going to have to go to another ad break soon.
24: When? Didn't have any of this yesterday with Herbus.
0: Yes.
24: What's going on?
0: Oh, I think someone might have tinkered with the system while I was away.
25: Herbie.
0: No.
25: I tell you what, the ad breaks are very important, Jim, of course, so we need them.
24: Thank you, Bill. I'm aware of the commerciality around the radio.
25: Good, yes.
0: But don't go anywhere because there's a lot still to come, JB, including an idiot song that has to be heard because it's magnificent.
24: Well, and we're here for Penrite Oil, of course, and we love the relationship we have with them and Toby and Priscilla and all the great people there. Humble Beginnings 100 years ago.
0: That's right.
24: They are now trusted on roads, of course, work sites, racetracks, a century of performance. And I just love how committed they are to this market, everything they do, the racing teams, they're just brilliant people.
25: Engine oils, we know that.
24: Yep.
25: Greases, car care, oil and air filters, bike care, gear oils, antifreeze, coolant.
24: Filters.
25: Got it all, Jimmy boy.
24: They have.
25: I love the greases. But no doubt about that, 100 years, Penrite Oil, still driven.
0: And don't forget, after us, the Thursday Rub, this is how prepared they are. Our man...
26: I'm Jack Heverin, the best caller in footy.
0: He's already here.
24: What the hell?
0: An hour
24: in
0: and a half ahead, he's ready for the Thursday Rub. It's massive.
25: He's got the free Reeboks on, Jim, you're spot on.
24: Which pair? He's got about 17.
25: And he's got a hoodie too, a Reebok hoodie.
24: Come on, Jack Heverin, the best caller in football.
25: He needs a hoodie with that nude nut.
26: Jack Heverin, the Queensland Premier.
24: There he is.
25: Are we setting up?
0: Yeah, let's set up.
25: Right,
24: let's set it up.
25: Because, Jim, one man has certainly made the news this week. No doubt about that. Pendles, yes. Scott Pendlebury. Pendles ship, the gold number 10 jumper. Footy been stolen down there. Poor bloke broke his leg. Footy, the ISO cam on him. Also the footy record, now called the Scott Pendlebury.
24: Yes.
25: It's all happening.
24: Yes.
25: So I had a good think about this, Jim.
24: You had a thought, think, did you?
25: Right. Me and Rabs put our heads together.
0: Oh, don't lump me into this.
25: We've come up with a topic, Jim.
24: So the week's been all about one man.
25: Yes.
24: You can't turn a screen on without seeing the great Scott Pendlebury. You've had a think about it.
25: Yep.
24: What have you come up with?
25: Were you ready? 133353, hands!
24: Hands!
25: When have you made the newses?
24: No.
25: Yes!
24: That's it.
25: When have you made the newses? That's it, Jim. When have you made the news unusual?
24: So he sets the new benchmark for the most games ever played in AFL, VFL history.
25: He's made the news.
24: The best you can come up with is, when have you made the news?
25: I like it. We got any good prizes, Raps?
0: Absolutely.
25: Ads, maybe?
0: Yeah, Milwaukee Packout Rolling Draw made at $480. Milwaukee forever for the early mornings and even the later nights. Milwaukee is forever for the trade. Also got that $200 fuel voucher, all thanks to Money Me. And the Double Pass, see Power Ballad, brand new movie starring Paul Rudd and Nick Jonas.
25: Oh, the best prizes in the business. When have you made the news? It might be in Berrigan, it might be in Albury, it might be in Shepparton.
24: Berrigan.
25: Tim Powell.
24: The Berrigan Express.
25: No, the Berrigan Cup.
0: Pakenham Gazette.
25: Pakenham, exactly, yes. Right. The truth. Maybe you're on page three. Ring in if you have, by the way.
24: Come on, fat, our audience doesn't even remember the truth.
25: You remember the truth, anyone out?
24: Not one person.
25: No, look at them shaking their heads.
0: 1-3-3-5-3. When have you made the news? Take your calls next. It's the Rush Hour. Triple M.
1: Triple M's Rush Hour will be back after this.
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0: This is Triple M's Rush Hour. Oh. Steel Sidebottom's going to join us about 5:30, Collingwood fans. Make sure you stay tuned for that.
25: I tell you what, they've come to Papa here, Jimmy boy. Have a look at him.
9: God.
25: When have you made the news? And Russell's there from Tokemore. G'day, Russ.
11: How we going, fellas?
25: Going well.
9: What happened, Russ?
25: How's Toke?
11: Oh, yeah. It's not bad. Full sun.
25: Yeah, good. What do you got for us? When did you make the news?
11: I reckon I was about 7, and I've gone into the jury. I was a Tiger supporter.
25: Yeah.
11: And John Nichols took out Royce Arthright in front of me, behind play, and I've left the fence and went out and kicked the bugger in the shin.
25: You did not.
11: And apparently I've made the local paper.
25: What? Oh, wow. Are you eating something, Russ, while you're talking to us?
11: No, mate. Oh. I've just got a little thing.
25: A teeth.
11: Yeah.
9: John Nichols took out Royce Hart.
25: No, right, yeah, but then Russell's ran out and kicked him when he was 7. That's unbelievable, Russ. Good on you, mate.
11: Oh, well, he gave me the bloody shit, so.
9: No worries. Thank you, Russ.
25: Thank you.
9: Stay on the line. Andy's there, Bill.
25: Andy, boy.
12: How you going, boys?
25: Good, Andy. What do you got for us?
12: Back in 2006, boys, I made the page 3 at the Border Mail up there in Albury. I made the top 40 auditions for Australian Idol out of 20,000 people. I made the top 40.
25: Top 40? Right.
12: How that goes.
25: Here we go, Andy. What did you sing on the show?
12: Oh, I did a bit of Dean Martin, a bit of John Mellencamp.
25: Well, all right. We'll give us something here on the Rush Hour.

0: Oh, well. Andy.
1: Well,
2: no, Andy. You're coming to a few tunes by North Billy.
1: Yeah. Yeah, no, don't worry. I'll ring you, mate.
0: Stay there, Andy. Cane's there. Hello, Cane.
3: G'day, fellas. HAP, Billy.
0: Yes. When you're on the news, please?
3: Yes. I made the front paper of the Gippsland Times. I come from sales, so when McDonald's was first built, I was the first person to buy the first item.
1: Oh, what did you buy?
3: I think it was hotcakes.
4: Well, you like the hotcakes.
1: I love the hotcakes. You need more syrup.
3: You do need more syrup. Hey, I've got a little story just real quick. No. So we were about 11, 12 years old. Hanging around Sale Football Oval.
1: Yeah.
3: And we used to kick the football to this little toddler. Guess who that little toddler was?
1: I'll guess Scott Pendlebury.
3: Exactly. Scotty Pendlebury.
1: Oh, how good's that?
3: So I taught him how to kick, mate.
1: Yeah, that's you, Kano. Well done.
0: That's it. Yeah, well done, Kane. That's a good ball story, background, of course.
4: That's a good story.
0: Yeah. All right, Benny's there. Hello, Ben.
5: JB, Rab, Solid Dodger, how are we?
0: When did you make the news, Benny?
1: I like it,
5: sir. When I was 12, I said I'd raise some money for charity and go up my stairs at the height of Everest.
1: Oh, yeah.
5: But the thing was, at the time, I was big as Mount Everest. I was 110 at 12 years old, so I was moving in slow motion.
1: Wow. How many stairs did you actually climb?
5: I think I went up 2,000 times my set of stairs at home. So
1: not bad. And did you give them?
5: Yeah, as big as you, fat.
1: No, did you give the money to the charity, or did you keep a bit?
5: Yeah,
1: Benny, be honest.
5: After getting on 10 News, I think I raised about 5K. I didn't go to the Crown and try and double it. I gave it to him.
1: Good work. Well done.
0: 10 News. That's on the news, Bill.
1: Yes, exactly right.
6: Hello, I'm Sandra Sully. Welcome to 10's Late News.
1: Oh, good on you, Sandra. Fantastic.
0: Right, Brian's there. Hello, Brian.
1: Brian.
7: G'day, superstars. How we going?
1: Good, Brian.
7: That's the way.
1: What do you got for us? When did you make the news, Brian?
7: Oh, mate, I made news. I was on the 7pm project all around Australia about 10, 11 years ago.
1: Yeah.
7: So what happened? I was at home having a few trophies, and some bloke went around the bend of the street and crashed into my neighbour's house, car straight through the house, and they legged it. So citizens on patrol grabbed them, gave them a few, and held them hostage on my front lawn until the coppers came.
1: A citizen arrest?
7: Yeah, bloody old citizens arrest. Yeah, for
0: Michael
7: sure.
0: Voss style.
1: Mm, well done.
0: Good work.
1: That's good. And a couple of frothies there.
0: That's it.
1: Yes.
0: All right, that's nice. Stay there. Dazzling's there. Hello, Daz.
1: Daz.
8: How you going, JV? Billy?
1: When have you made the news, mate?
8: In 2010, after the Collingwood St Kilda Grand Final replay.
1: Yeah.
8: I was there to do a nudie run up the street. So off I went, ran up the street, and there was about 30 people in the street went out there, and they were all throwing me a guitar, hat to put on my head, throwing me a hat to cover up. So I just put it on my head. And then they threw me a guitar and to cover up, so I just started playing the guitar, and then next thing they've got me in the back of the ute, and I'm standing there, and there's 30 people in front of me, and we're singing Good Old Collingwood Forever.
1: Oh, and then
8: ended up making the Packham Gazette. And
0: the Packham Gazette? No way.
8: Yep, and Tice Goldsack got a little half-page thing, and I got a full page. And the headline was Pie Gets Saucy.
0: Now, Dazzling, did you have more to be proud of for your nudie run than fat in Munich?
8: Oh, yeah, I reckon so.
1: No, you wouldn't have tiny little... What did it have on it? That lady that rang Daisy. Oh, wasn't it?
4: Green zinc.
1: Green zinc on his pecker.
0: Oh.
1: Hey, that's good. Hey, any others there? No. We've got plenty there. I see Clint was in line.
4: he's hung up.
1: Righto. What did you like there, Jimmy boy? We've got Milwaukee pack.
0: Mm-hmm. Well, we have. Who did I like? I liked Royce Hart, Russ. He's only 7.
1: Yes.
0: Johnny Nichols knocks out Royce Hart right in front of him. He jumps the fence, starts kicking him in the shins.
1: Hey, unbelievable, Russ.
4: Milwaukee pack out rolling draw headed your way, mate.
1: Well done, Russ.
9: Oh, you're absolute champion. Thanks, guys.
4: $480 worth of good stuff from Milwaukee.
0: Good stuff there.
1: I like Brian.
0: Russ gets something.
1: Brian.
0: Thank you, Brian.
1: 7pm project.
4: Yeah, Brian.
1: Had a few frothies and someone ran into the neighbour's house and he did a citizen arrest.
4: He gets the $200 fuel voucher thanks to Money Me. Money Me's 3% fuel promotion runs until 31st of May. 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
0: And Benny gets something because he branded fat a soap dodger.
4: Good Benny.
0: A salad dodger, I should say.
4: Salad dodger. Well, Benny gets salad a double dodger. Pass to go and see John Kearney's Power Ballad starring Paul Rudd and Nick Jonas. It's coming to cinemas May 28, 2026.
0: Not bad, Pat.
1: That was good. We like that. Always works. Up next, we'll take a break.
0: No!
1: Have some news.
4: Yes, bloody boy to come on the rush. Don't listen to Bill. We've still got Steve Simon Bottom and an idiot song.
1: We got that.
4: We got that.
1: Good.

0: They rub straight after us. And then it is Hawthorn versus Adelaide from UTAS Stadium in Launceston. But plenty more to come on the Rush Hour. Idiot Song and Steel Side Bottom is going to join us as well, JB.
1: Well, Fat, remember we had Brian Adams on the footy show, the grand final edition that time?
2: Yes.
1: Tiny.
2: Tiny.
1: The tiniest little man you've ever seen. Now, tell you who I ran into yesterday.
2: Tell me.
1: Brendan Favola.
2: Favola now, yes.
1: He said, I was listening to your show on the way out to Mercedes-Benz Berwick. Fats on fire made me cry with laughter.
2: Really?
1: Loves it.
2: Righto.
1: No, we all love it.
2: Good on you. Oh, Jimmy boy.
1: Oh, hang on.
2: Join in, Jimmy boy.
1: Here we are.
2: Guess what time it is?
1: What time is it?
2: Frothy time.
1: What the hell?
2: It's frothy time. A bit earlier this week
1: all
2: than
1: right.
2: last.
1: Earlier.
2: Let's all have a drink for Pennels.
1: Pennels.
2: To Scotty.
1: No D.
2: To Scotty.
1: There we are. Why does all the lights go off? Is that what happens?
2: That's what happens.
3: That's
2: Wharfie
3: time.
2: Wharfie
3: right.
2: time.
1: Oh, yeah.
2: Yeah,
1: see,
2: yes.
1: Wharfie time.
2: So, right. Frothy time. Everyone's having a frothy at home now. You're allowed
1: Righto.
2: To. And just have a drink for Scotty Pendlebury. Yeah. Well done.
0: Prime mover. Right. Scont.
2: Scont, yes. Exactly
1: nice.
2: Right.
1: One of the Collingwood prime movers.
2: What are you drinking, by the way, there?
1: What am I drinking? The only beer on the fridge.
0: Did you turn your lights off as well?
2: Yeah.
0: Oh, you got involved.
2: He's in the dark.
1: Yeah, I'm in the dark.
2: Exactly.
1: I've got a, what the hell is that? A Kieran Ichiban?
2: Ichiban.
0: Do you know who loves that? Tubby Taylor.
1: Oh, what, yeah. Kieran Ichiban?
2: Kieran Ichiban, oh yeah. Oh yeah, let's get one of them, mate.
1: The General Fujitsu.
2: Fujitsu.
0: Gondu. Steel Sidebottom, he's going to join us. He's played how many games with Scott Pennell?
2: 332,
0: which is ridiculous. He's joining us after 5:30. Yeah. Got an idiot song, but up next, we're going to pay tribute to that
2: you.
0: Man, Scott Pennell. Yeah, go.
1: Fats reading your question.
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0: Four.
2: Well done. That's a top cap. Of a Carlton drop.
4: That is on fire.
1: That's on fire.
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7: 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That's the latest traffic on Adelaide's 104.7 Triple M.
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8: Rosanna Mangiarelli here. An Adelaide lawyer who was drunk when she mowed down and killed a pedestrian on Goodwood Road has had her jail time reduced. Lauren Wilgoose's sentence has been slashed from 8 to 6 years. The Adelaide Football Club's apologised after a sherrin signed by Josh Frischelli and marked with foul language landed in the hands of a young fan after the showdown. A laser hair removal device triggered a bomb scare at a Melbourne airport. It forced the evacuation of Avalon, which was shut down for 5 hours. Flights were delayed and hundreds of passengers turned away. A man who was at last year's devastating Bondi Beach terror attack has been charged, accused of stealing and pawning camera gear belonging to one of the victims. The 35-year-old was arrested yesterday and released on bail. And Adelaide's been snubbed by yet another global artist. Singer-songwriter Post Malone has announced he'll perform four shows in Melbourne, Sydney and Brisbane during his upcoming world tour.
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22: Triple M Adelaide. Sport.
8: Pro star Taylor Walker trains with the Sandfall ahead of his state league return at the Bay on Saturday. The Crows take on the Hawks in Tassie tonight. Port Adelaide CEO Matthew Richardson has detailed how culture and connection to community will help retain out-of-contract star Zach Butters. Aston Villa wins its first trophy in 30 years, beating German side Freiburg 3-0 in the Europa League final. And in the NBA, OKC beat the Spurs by 9 points to level their Western Conference final series at 1-1.
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25: KC Treloar here. A mostly clear and calm night, down to 11 degrees for the city. Becoming cloudy tomorrow. Light winds, a top of 20. I'll have the full forecast tonight live from Carrara Primary School in Morfitt Vale in 7 News at 6.
22: 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Triple M. Heaps Adelaide.
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5: All right, very big second hour coming your way. We have an idiot song, which I've heard and love.
7: No.
5: By the way.
7: No.
5: Good theme. Short. Good stuff within it. That's coming up very shortly. Steel Sidebottom is going to join us. Superstar, of course, of the Collingwood Footy Club and a great mate of the man we're about to hear from, Fat. Mm-hmm.
7: Yes.
5: Because Matty Haywood, of course, a very passionate Collingwood fan, as mm-hmm. well as being a magnificent genius in the booth.
7: Mm-hmm.
5: So not surprisingly, he has, on behalf of us, put a nice package together about the brilliant career of Scott Pendlebury. So are we ready to roll?
7: We are.
5: Let's enjoy it.
10: Collingwood still holding it inside forward 50. They've been here for a while. Pendlebury out of the back.
26: First kick in AFL footy. He's had a couple of handballs. This young man, big raps, big basketball background. He joins us
10: now. Here's Pendlebury with a little bit of space. He doesn't need much to slice you right open. And the champ, game 300, Scotty Pendlebury, well done.
27: On the run, Pendlebury. Can he kick one in his 350th? Can he? Yes, he can.
10: Scott Pendlebury, 400 games. The great Scott Pendlebury. He has now had more possessions than anyone in the history of VFL AFL football. Take a bounce, Scotty Pendlebury.
27: Pendlebury, 10,000 times with the TW Sharon, and it was a ripper as always.
10: Siren! Collingwood have won their 15th flag. Siren! Collingwood are premiers for the 16th time. Gave it to Pendlebury, one way, then the other. Steps back inside. Time stands still for the great one.
28: The winner of the North Smith Medal for 2010.
29: And the winner of the Anzac Day Medal for the fourth time.
10: Number 10, Scott Pendlebury.
29: Scott Pendlebury.
10: This man is as good as it gets in the comp, Scott Pendlebury.
5: He has been as good as there has been in his time, Fat. You can't say anything else about Scott Pendlebury. The basketball background, of course. How many times have we heard that?
7: Yes.
5: When he's discussed. Awesome. But what a freakish talent.
7: So you know what's going to happen. At the 10-minute mark of the first quarter, the crowd will stand and applause. So that's good, isn't it? For 10 minutes. Good.
5: No, hopefully not for 10 minutes. That is good. Everything that comes his way this week, he deserves.
7: Exactly right. Good on him. He's been a star. We're trying to find some dirt on him. Do you reckon Steele might have some?
5: There isn't any. No.
7: Can't find any on him at all. What time do you play there at the MCG?
5: 4:35.
7: And there'll be 90,000 plus.
5: That would be good.
7: Big crowd.
5: That would be good. Most ever with these two clubs is just over 60. So 90 would be extraordinary.
7: Exactly.
30: Someone we can find dirt on pretty much every week is you.
7: Yes.
30: We've got an idiot file. No. Idiot song actually coming up.
7: Must be a real short song.
5: No, the long one.
30: No, it's long.
7: Way out west.
30: No.
7: Where the
30: We've
7: ring.
30: Done that one before. That was a very good idiot song. But no, this one's to Van Halen. That's coming up next with Triple M's Rush Hour. 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

0: JB and Bill, this is Triple M's Rush Hour. Don't forget, straight after us, it is the Thursday Rub. Jack Heverin, Kate McCarthy, Isaac Smith and Jay-Z Clark ahead of a huge game, Hawthorn versus Adelaide. And your man Tubes will be on boundary,
1: Tubesy.
0: JB.
1: Tubesy. Oh, there he is. Of course, the ACRA Award winner.
0: Yes.
1: And our side is still to come, of course. We need to speak to him as well. But Rabbits, our man's back. Matty in the booth.
2: Yes.
1: I didn't know he was moving house yesterday. I thought he was another one who'd fallen foul of whatever was going around.
2: Yeah.
1: But he's back.
2: Mm-hmm.
1: And he's put an idiot song together. I love this. It's a comprehensive one. He's had to jam a whole lot into a song. The song is Van Halen, one we play anyway. And I've heard it's magnificent. So I'm going to sit back and enjoy. You do the same. All right, so Fat, your footy news next.
3: Might as well jump.
0: Not every market takes this song, by the way.
1: I knew you were an idiot.
0: Perth is just going to get Robbie Williams, and you just said might as well jump.
1: And you might as well jump.
0: Hey, you.
3: A Carlos Alcatraz. And nothing gets me down. North Melbourne's Charlie Comden. You got it tough. Or even Comben. Yeah. I've seen the toughest around. Amabio Ochoi.
0: Ronda Rousey. Remember her?
1: Yes, I do.
3: She returned to the octagon. You got to roll with the punches and get to what's real. Number one, Samson and Delia. Can't you see me standing here? I got my back against the wrecking machine. What's the best win you have ever seen a horse win?
1: Oh, no. What is that? Can't you see what
0: I mean?
3: Might as well jump.
1: About that.
0: What would your self-employed business do?
1: Yeah, what would it be?
3: Do what? I'd go into English. Teach people how to speak. Hey, you. Who said that?
1: He's drowned out Jack Heverin, the best caller in footy.
4: Yeah. I'm Jack Heverin, the best caller in footy.
3: We couldn't hear him. They were up
1: That's
3: and about.
1: That's amazing. They were up and about.
3: I know. They're just blanketing. Poor old Jack. He wasn't happy with that.
1: What did they do with
3: him? They blanketed him.
1: Dazzling's out, Daz.
5: G'day, Jim. G'day, Fat. How you going?
3: Yeah, Fat's well, Dazzling. He's in Dazzling. Melbourne United have confirmed the Boomers legend Joe Ingles. Got it.
0: No, you didn't.
1: You did not.
3: Ingles.
1: It's Ingles, not
3: it's
1: hard.
3: Not. Well, it's not spelt Ingles. Ingles.
0: Yes, it is.
3: The Vixens suffered their first loss of the season, going down to Queensland Thunderbirds by 10 points.
1: I think they're also the Adelaide Thunderbirds, Fat. Aren't they?
3: Who did you say it was?
1: You said it was Queensland.
0: They're the Firebirds.
3: I said Queensland Thunderbirds.
1: Yeah, you did. Mm. Oh. No, I think it's the Adelaide Thunderbirds.
3: Herbie.
1: Oh, Pat, don't you blame anyone else.
3: Well, I just can't hear you. I've made a decision live on air at 10 to 5. How are you going, by the way? You look a bit different. Heck, as I look across the room here.
6: Yes, I'm about 8.5 months pregnant.
3: What's 8.5 months ago? Is that King's birthday nearly time?
0: No, that'd be
1: 12 months.
3: All right.
1: What are we dealing with? Well, for a start, iconic song.
0: Oh, yes.
1: So you can't have a better song to put it to, but Fat,
3: what
1: sort of Nick's Fat in?
3: Very, very good Nick.
0: Well, I'll tell you the Nick he's in.
3: Yes.
0: The Vixens didn't lose to the Thunderbirds or even the Firebirds. They lost to the Sunshine Coast Lightning.
1: Oh, no.
3: Herbie.
1: One job.
3: They did. They got built their first loss for the year, too, by the way.
0: Yep. Mm, yep.
3: Come on, Herb. Mm. Not that hard. Jeez.
0: Marbioi. Choi.
1: Choi. Yep.
3: Chol.
1: Just choyed him.
3: Chol. He's back
1: old in. Phones.
3: He's back in too, by the way.
0: He is.
3: Yeah. Apparently you would have heard that in the rap.
1: Anyway, well done, Matty. Yes.
0: Well done, Matty. He's back. Still side bottom. A man who's played 362 games alongside Scott Pendlebury is going to be joining us in... What do you mean, no?
3: 332, I would have thought it'd be, Rebs.
0: Actually, right. I think you're right. Yeah. Well, he's coming up next on the Rush Hour. Triple M.
7: 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Back after this.
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0: fan will tell you, there's nothing like seeing Port Adelaide live at Adelaide Oval. 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
0: What? 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
2: Collingwood superstar Steel Sidebottom will be joining us next on Triple M's Rush Hour to chat about his great mate Scott Pendlebury, who's playing Game 433, the AFL record on Saturday. But up next after us, it is the Thursday Rub, led by this man.
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2: And he's also going to be joined by Isaac Smith, the model, the queen of Triple M footy herself, Kate McCarthy, and the chief, JZ Clark, who will have all the latest news, including all the team selections ahead of a record-breaking round 11 of AFL action. That's after us on the Rush Hour, but up next, it is Collingwood superstar Steel Sidebottom.

0: Brayshaw and Billy Brownless. This is Triple M's Rush Hour on Saturday. Scott Pendlebury breaks the games record, 4-3-3.
1: Yes.
0: And a man who has sat alongside him and played 332 of those games is this man, Steele Sidebottom. 35.

0: everything Steel side bottom has got. Hits 50, drives it side bottom, side bottom drives it, and he bangs it home!
1: Number 22.
2: Here he is, signing, great friend of the show.

0: course. Anything been happening this week, Sonny?
1: Nah, not a lot. Just a normal week for us down at the Fires, mate. But listening to that, how good was Rex Hunt? He'd have to be second behind you. I love my listeners, Jim.
2: Oh,
0: no, he's magnificent, mate. He's a ripper, Rexy. And hello to the great man. But, I don't think we've had a bigger week around Collingwood.
2: I know. Did you see the bloke broke his leg trying to pinch the footy? Did you steal it?
1: I've since seen it on video, Bill. But, yeah, it's just had a little bit more to the week.
2: How is Scott, by the way? Do you sit down and talk to him? Say, how you going, mate?
1: Not really. I haven't asked him that. Typically, I mean, obviously he's very excited, as we all are. And the whole week's been great, to be honest. We've shone a light on it. It's unbelievable. They probably said after the boom it wouldn't be broken, but I don't think it'll be broken again. So it's important that we do celebrate it. And the club's been good. And I can't wait to hopefully get out there and put a good display on for him.
0: Mate, 330, was it?
2: Two.
0: Games you've played together. I mean, that is steel side bottom. That is ridiculous enough, let alone what he's going to be doing this weekend.
1: Yeah, it is. And, I mean, I find myself in a position that I reckon a lot of people would pay good money for. I've been so fortunate enough to be able to learn so much alongside him and probably don't realise how fortunate I am at times. I've learnt a lot of things off Pendles and maybe he's learnt one or two off me as well.
0: So, mate, I want to ask you this, because 332 games together, as we say, it's quite amazing.
2: It is.
0: And we're going to talk about cricket with you a little later on, because I need to get to the bottom of something. But I remember talking to the late, great Rodney William Marsh, who said Dennis Lilly would be halfway through his run-up and I would know what he was about to bowl. So much cricket we'd played together. I knew exactly what was coming my way. When you're out in the field with this legend of the game, have you got like a sixth sense? Have you got a knowledge of what he's about to do?
1: I do a little bit, but in saying that, when I still, he holds on to the footy and blokes, he balks and you go to touch. I still get done with that every time. So I've seen it a lot. I expect it, but I still get done. He's got this bloody good knack of getting blokes sucked in. But, yeah, I think I've been able to work up a pretty good chemistry with him. There's no doubt that being able to play alongside him, you pick up little things that, that others haven't along the way. But, he's an incredible talent and easily the best player that, I've played with, for sure.
2: Exactly. Do you get a free gold number 10 jumper?
1: He's only wearing one, isn't he, Bill?
2: How many do you reckon he'll wear, Steelo?
1: Well, he's promised me one that he said will go Harvey's when he sells it. So, I don't know. I think he'll be wearing a few, but, I think we've, it's almost taken the gloss off all the commentary around the jumpers and things of, how special this achievement is. So, however many jumpers he wears and sells or whatever, good on him.
2: Exactly. What's he do before the game? I know he likes to have those little kicking contests on the ground, but does he sit there and read the record? Actually, the Scott Pendlebury you'll be this week. Or yeah, this spot week. The difference? Or does he listen to music? What's he do?
1: He does listen to music.
2: Yeah.
1: He just sort of floats through. You mentioned there's about four or five of them that go out and play footy golf before the game.
2: That's it.
1: He's pretty low key. He just goes, he knows what works for him. And he just sort of rolls out. He doesn't work up too much of a sweat before the game, but, whatever he's doing, it's working for him.
0: And, Steele, we said this to a few of his teammates during the course of this year who've jumped on the show, Darcy Cameron, I think, being the last one. He hasn't crawled to the line. Like, we're not thinking, geez, they're massaging into this record. His footy this year has been outstanding.
1: Yeah, it has, JB. And it, part of me, it surprises me in a way, but then again, it doesn't in a way because he just keeps finding another way to play well and impact big games. I get to see him firsthand how much he puts into his game. Clearly he probably doesn't train and things as much as what he did 10 years ago, but, I think the way he sees the game and probably makes up for that probably lack of speed that maybe he has.
2: Yeah, well, you can't really say he slowed down because he was never really quick.
1: Never fast. Exactly.
2: Hey, Steelo, do you do the ice baths? Are you into that?
1: No. Nah.
2: No, righto.
1: I don't like the ice bath. Right. I have a sauna and spa every now and then, but no cold.
2: Red light therapy?
1: No.
2: So your sauna, righto, we'll tick that. Do you put your toes in the grass early morning? Do you do that?
1: No.
2: But you played, what, 363? You only got 37 more to go to the big 400.
1: Yeah, well, maybe I can start implementing a few of those things. Bill, and it might help me get a few more.
0: Country boy, fat.
2: Can
0: they're like Benny Cunnington. He didn't even know where the medical room was. They just turn up and play. Hey, Sidey, stick around. I love this story, by the way.
2: Yeah, we
0: 232,
2: do.
0: As I said, the number one and two for the most games at the famous Collingwood Footy Club. Tony Shaw a long way back on 313. Most career finals, 33 and 28 between Sidey and Pendles. And most career wins, 261 and 218. It is a ridiculous story still. Side bottom more in a second.
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7: 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In Kilkenny, urgent gas works on Torrens Road near Copley Street, a gravel spill to Mawson Lakes on Main North Road near Mawson Lakes Boulevard, and in Gillis Plains, urgent electrical works following an earlier car beast, W Pole North East Road near Grand Junction Road. 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
0: Mind you, there was a stretcher in the 90s where it was called a Brayshaw.
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3: JB Bill, this is Triple M's Rush Hour. Still, side bottom has stuck around. It's a massive weekend for the Collingwood Football Club and Pies fans. If you haven't got your ticket for this record-breaking game for Scott Pendlebury, it is not too late. 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What are you two laughing at?
0: Pendleship. I like that. Now, this is Steele Sidebottom we're speaking to, by the way. 363 of his own games.
3: Two flags,
0: two-time best and fairest, two-time Anzac Day medalist, all-Australian, Gary Ayres medal for the best finals
2: player. Second in the Brownlow.
0: This is an extraordinary footballer in his own right. Sidey, Dan Houston, is he doing anything this weekend?
1: Poor Dan, he's 200 this week.
0: No one gives a shit.
1: Poor bugger. We've been celebrating Pendles this week, but I'm sure that tomorrow's Captain Run fly, and that'll make mention of that, and we'll celebrate Dan as much as we can. Dan sort of got back to, you know, his Port Adelaide form that he come across with. He, you know, learning a new game style last year, probably took a little bit to pick that up, but I think we've seen the best of Dan Houston so far this year.
2: Now, Steele, have you got any dirt at all on Pendles? Because there's just nothing on him. We got a little bit on you, of course, but... have we got any on Pendles at all, Steele-o?
1: To be honest, Bill, I get asked this all the time.
2: Yeah, I know.
1: I don't have too much dirt on him. He wears those, you know, those Archie thongs things. Yeah. He wears those 24/7. He'll go to like a nice opening of some, you know, beautiful brand. He'll have jeans, a nice coat, and then he wears his bloody Archie thongs underneath. So, I mean, I'm no, you know, fashionista, but he's just as bad as probably what I am.
2: Any icks? Anything that you, just annoys you about him?
1: Not really. Nothing really annoys me about him. He's at the moment, he's gets in whenever he gets in, but he's always first to leave. He doesn't spend a heap of time at the club anymore. I'll dip. He's worked out what's right for him. So, not that, as you said earlier, Bill, I'm not rushing home at the moment with three kids. maybe Pendle's kids are a little bit more behaved than what mine are.
2: What about that, Jim? He's got three kids under three and under.
0: Oh, no.
2: Mate, poor old Alicia. How's she going?
1: Nah, she's going all right, Bill. She's going all right.
2: Bloody oaf she is, mate.
1: She does a bloody good job.
2: Yes. Do you tell her that?
1: Every night before I go to sleep, Bill, I tell her how much I love her and how lucky I am and how lucky she is as well.
0: Sidey, I think both Fat and I told you a long time ago, before you go down this path, pick up the phone and ring either of us and we'll tell you not to do what you've gone ahead and done.
2: Jeez, you've gone bang, bang, bang.
1: Yes, I've come from a big family as well. I would have been happy to stop it too, but yeah, she couldn't keep her hands off me.
2: And guess what the last one's called, Jim? Ned. Named it after not sure Ned Kelly.
0: Surely not. Idiot Ned.
1: No, well, I needed a new contract at that stage, so Ned helped me.
0: Now, Sidey, I knew you were coming on, and someone asked me a while ago, they said, surely Steel Sidebottom is not playing cricket anymore. No. I said, I'm pretty confident he isn't. Tell us why you're not playing cricket anymore.
1: Yeah, the reason I'm not playing is I went back to Chef and played, I think it was maybe B grade, and I fielded for the 40 or 50 overs first, and then come out for me hit and got run out, I think, for a duck by one of the young boys. So I thought that's it. My cricketing days are done, and I haven't been back since.
0: It's the only time I ever cried playing cricket. I was in the under-14s, and they took me up to play in the fourths at the club I played for, Claremont in Perth.
2: Yeah.
0: I fielded all day sidey on the Saturday in 40-degree heat, which it could get to in Perth. And then the next day we batted, and this old bastard ran me out without facing a ball.
2: Oh.
0: And I went and sat my 13-year-old ass down in the change rooms and literally cried. The only time. No, I still remember the prick too.
2: What's that called? Yeah, Jim, when you get run
1: diamond,
2: out.
1: Diamond duck.
0: Diamond duck. Yes. Did not face a rock fat.
2: Who's the old bloke? Give him a shout-out.
0: No, I can picture the bastard too. I never want to run into him again. So I feel your pain. What's the day look like, mate? Is anything different going to happen on the day of the game? Or once you're in there with Fly and everything, is it going to be business as usual?
1: I'm in a group message with a lot of the 210 boys as well. So I think a few of those guys will get down. There might be a bit of a guard of honour or something for Dip to run through pre-game, but I guess once we get to the game, it's all about, you know, doing Dip well and going out there and performing and hopefully putting on a good show and making it a very memorable day for Dip and his family.
2: Dip? What's Dip?
1: Yeah, Dipper. I don't actually, no idea, Bill. His brothers called him Dipper, so he's been Dip for a while now. But, I mean, you can make up whatever you want and run with that.
2: Dipstick.
1: Yep, dipstick.
0: Speaking of dipstick, Daisy Thomas will be in that lineup. Oh, he won't be able to help himself.
2: He'll have the hair out like back in the day, and it'll all be about me, Daisy.
1: Yeah, I was going to say the same thing. Daisy will find some way to make it about him.
2: Righto, Steel Sidebottom. Other than the two premierships, what is your favourite memory or moment with Scott?
1: My 200th game, actually, against the Bombers, it was around about, like, sort of three-quarter time, and the Bombers were really starting to get on top of us.
2: Yep.
1: And obviously, being a milestone for me, it was pretty important that we won. And I just remember watching Dip in that last quarter basically single-handedly pick everyone up and get us over the line in that game. And it was, you know, one of the great games that I've been a part of. And I don't think we win that game if it wasn't for Dip, but, you know, there's been many occasions that, you know, he's wheeled our team over the line. And I think one thing that stands out with Dip, like, it's bloody hard to play good football, and I think Dip has been able to do it for such a long time, but also the way that he's able to coach out there as well and put guys in the right spot. It's hard enough to get a kick and play, let alone trying to coach 17 other blokes. So, he's been incredible, and as I mentioned before, a bloody absolute star.
2: Well said.
0: Yeah, well done. Nice way to end the interview. How do people access this game, please, Rabbits?
3: Rabbits? Well, you got to be a Pendleship member. So make sure you go to Collingwood's website to join. It is the only way to get a ticket now if you haven't already for the MCG, 4:35 on Saturday, JB.
0: Or Triple M via the listener app, of course. We'll be covering it. 90,000 expected, 85.90. So it is going to be a massive, massive day. Steel Sidebottom, a star in his own right. Thanks very much for joining us, mate.
1: No worries, lads. Pleasure to be on.
2: Steelo.
3: Collingwood superstar Steel Sidebottom, who will line up for game 364 with Scott Penderbury in his 433rd game.

0: thanks to Penrite Oil. This is Triple M's Rush Hour. James Brayshaw, Billy Brownless.
1: He's worked on his craft.
0: This is Triple M's Rush Hour. Don't forget, straight after us, it is the Thursday Rub, of course, led by
2: Jack Heaven, the Queensland Premier.
0: Pat McCarthy's there. Isaac Smith is there. And Jay-Z Clark ahead of Hawthorn versus Adelaide down in Launceston. Tubesy as well.
3: Oh, Tubes, he's down there. It always worries me, Rabs. Mm-hmm. Pre-joke.
0: Yes.
3: When Fat says, come with me here on this one, Jim. Because I tell you why it worries me.
4: Why, Jim?
3: Because the joke always ends up being on Jim.
4: That's right, Jim.
3: Yeah, and I can feel that coming now.
4: I like it.
3: See, all right, go on.
4: You've been in this world before. You know what's going on, Jim.
3: Yeah, right. Let's go.
4: So just come with me, Jimmy boy.
3: Come with me, righto.
4: You're recording, Biz? Good.

0: really scraping the bottom of the barrel.
1: Yes. Yeah. Now, Jim, I've had second thoughts.
2: Good.
1: I don't need your help anymore.
2: Good.
1: I don't want you to get addicted.
2: Good. Let's do something else then. What are we doing?
1: A woman was in the bath.
2: Yes.
1: And there's a knock at the door, Jim.
2: Oh, right.
1: She yells out, "Who is it?" "It's the blind man," the voice said from the other side of the door. She tells the man to enter. Okay, he's blind, he won't see anything. He walks in and says, nice boobs. Where do you want these blinds? I don't know if I've ever told that one before, Jim.
2: What about Fat doing a mid-joke explanation?
3: Yeah, I know. He might be blind, he can't see anything.
2: Well, we understand that.
1: No, no, for some of the people out there in Ringwood and Blair Gary, we just had to explain it to them.
3: Still good. An oldie but a goodie.
1: The other one.
2: Oh, Fat's on fire.
1: The other one.
3: Just like the other one?
1: No, no, no, no.
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7: 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Kilkenny on Torrens Road, a gravel spill to Mawson Lakes Main, North Road near Mawson Lakes Boulevard, and urgent electrical works in Gillis Plains following an earlier carve east Thobipole, North East Road at Grand Junction Road. 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That's the latest traffic on Adelaide's 104.7 Triple M.
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8: Rosanna Maggiarelli here. The RSPCA is calling on the state government to phase out greyhound racing in SA. It claims despite an inquiry, the industry's failed to clean up its act. An Adelaide lawyer who was drunk when she mowed down and killed a respected doctor has had her jail time reduced. Lauren Wilgoose's sentence has been slashed from 8 to 6 years. A woman in her 70s is dead after being hit by a police car in Cairns. Officers were responding to a call when the pedestrian was hit. They stopped and rendered first aid, but she couldn't be saved. King Charles received an unexpected gift while greeting crowds in Northern Ireland, a seagull leaving a souvenir on the back of his jacket. A US police officer's been hailed a hero after he caught a baby thrown from the second-story window of a burning Michigan home. And Kylie Minogue surprised fans releasing a new song the pop princess wrote Light Up, especially for her new documentary series on Netflix.
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8: 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Adelaide's in Tassie for its clash against the Hawks in Lonnie tonight. Veteran forward Taylor Walker trained with the Sandful side at Westlakes today ahead of his first reserves match in 12 years. The Powers women will host an AFLW primetime showdown against the Crows in a Saturday night slot on October the 3rd. And Aston Villa are the Europa League champions, beating Freiburg 3-0.
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32: KC Treloar here. A mostly clear and calm night, down to 11 degrees for the city. Becoming cloudy tomorrow, light winds a top of 20. I'll have the full forecast tonight live from Carrara Primary School in Morford Vale in 7 News at 6.
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4: It's a big, big game to start round 11. Two teams at very different stages right now. Hawthorn need a win. They haven't won since Anzac Day. And Adelaide, after a slow start, are starting to put things together. Great to be with you for Thursday night footy. The Thursday Rub team is here and we are all assembled. Isaac Smith, Jay Clark, Kate McCarthy. And if you're joining us across South Australia for the very first time, a big hello and welcome. The Thursday Rub is for Pub Plus. Footy's better at the pub and the pub's better with the Pub Plus app. Download Pub Plus and get more from your local. Scott Burns from the Adelaide Crows will have a chat to us in about 20 minutes from now. We've got the Queen's Queries. We've got Penthouse or Outhouse. We've got Unpopular and we've got Nathan Brown joining us for the call of the game. And the King of Tasmania, Tubes, will be on the boundary for us tonight in Launceston as well.
8: Triple invoice Tubes.
4: I think you'll find there might be
5: more than
4: three invoices going around for our boundary rider Tubes, who dominates in Tasmania. He's the star of Breakfast Radio.
8: We'll be lucky to get him.
4: He reads the news now at nighttime as well in Hobart.
8: Daytime, nighttime.
4: I think you'll find that the ATO might be taking a very close look at Tubes' movements tonight. But we're taking a very close look at, we've already had a close look, I should say, at Jay's movements with Scott Penderbury during the week. Now it's time for us to take a very close look at Isaac Smith's movements, because we pumped him up beyond belief last Thursday on the show, gang. We spoke about his wonderful work on the catwalk, that he took himself out of his comfort zone, Kate and Jay. He did something that most of us talk about doing but never actually do, and that is taking yourself out of your comfort zone, and he did a bloody good job, didn't he?
8: Yeah, nailed it. Was very green, but did a good job.
5: Thank you.
4: What happened after that, though? Where'd you go after that?
5: We went to a beautiful restaurant in Potts Point, my wife and I. Beautiful Italian restaurant. Yeah. Had plenty of bottles of wine.
4: Fast forward a little bit. What'd you do Saturday?
5: I went to Cairns.
4: Thank you very much. There we go. So what were you doing in Cairns in the first place?
5: We were supporting grassroots of football. Myself and Liam Shields went up to play for Manunda Hawks, who play at Kazali Stadium, and haven't been overly successful in the last 4 years of football. I think they're averaging a percentage of around 30 over the last 4 years, Jay, and maybe won a couple of games of footy as well. So we went up to help them out against Port Douglas Crocs, who are the top team with a percentage of over 300. And we just thought we'd bring a bit of happiness to the football club.
8: Well, with two ex-AFL players, they should have done pretty well. They would have done very well. They maybe
4: think
8: probably
4: so.
8: Got a win.
6: Feels like a percentage.
8: Yeah, you would have thought.
4: What was the final score?
5: Oh, I can't remember. It was a 170-point loss. Oh.
8: That was their biggest loss for the year, too.
5: No, it wasn't. That's the scary thing.
6: At what point during the first quarter did you think, uh-oh?
5: We were a chance the in the first quarter. We had the 6-goal win in the first quarter, wind, and we went down by 4 goals in the first quarter.
4: Against the breeze.
6: You're kicking with a cyclone.
5: We were kicking with a cyclone, and it just didn't work out. We did okay. I reckon we would have gone close to breaking even in the centre bounce, and just when it got to the forward line, it sort of all fell apart a bit.
6: How wide did you play?
5: Me?
6: Yeah.
5: Well, I played effectively centre half back, so right in the middle of the ground.
6: Glenn Jakovic style.
5: Nah. It's a very open spaces up in Cairns.
4: 176-13 was the final score. 27-14 to 1-7.
8: Did you kick the one goal?
5: No, I was in the back line.
8: Any
5: Kate.
8: Behinds?
5: No, I don't think so.
4: Well, let's take a listen to how the local news covered the return of Isaac Smith to a footy field.
7: The Hawthorn Premiership stars reunited in brown and gold for Manunda, but Port Douglas quickly spoilt their comeback party. The unbeaten Crocs piled on a huge 176 points. Kai Chappell scored 8 goals while Manunda was limited to just 13 points, with just 1 goal scored by Troy Barbero.
8: Kai, that was your direct opponent, wasn't it? Kicked 8?
5: Nah. Number six, he was a very good footballer. Nah. He's going for 1,000 goals in the Cairns Football League.
4: So he wants you to come back.
8: Yeah.
5: And Ainsley, who just did that report for Channel 7 up there, I gave her a lot of time on Friday night when we did a clinic and a lot of time on Saturday, and she just sunk the slipper in there.
6: Mm-hmm. Yep. How did you perform? What were the stats?
5: Not sure what the stats were, but
2: I got sent the best.
5: And
6: I'm not sure what the stats are.
5: I'm not sure what the stats were, but I got sent the best. I know it was best. I don't know.
2: Well, AFL Cairns.
3: 170-point loss. Just really hang your head on that one.
2: Hard to find. Oh,
5: I did what I could do, Kate.
2: AFL Cairns HQ have put a stat graphic up of Liam Shields and also Isaac Smith. And it's got number 26, Liam Shields. He's got, you know, he's got dirt all over his knees. Typical Liam Shields. He gets in and gets his hands dirty. Always has. Idiot. 25 disposals, 5 tackles, and 72% efficiency. Yeah,
5: good. They're doing efficiency up there.
2: Good numbers for Pup.
5: Give me a spell.
2: Meanwhile, there's a picture of Isaac Smith in action with not a piece of dirt
6: clean
2: on him.
6: Clean.
2: Clean as a whistle.
5: Keep your feet, Jack. It's not that hard.
2: 25 disposals. And the best they could find after that from a numerical point of view was 3 inside 50s and 1 clearance. 0 tackles, I'm told, as well.
5: Yeah. Yeah, I'm not tackling. I didn't tackle at AFL level. I'm not tackling at Cairns.
2: There's another wrinkle to this, though, too, Jay and Kate.
6: What happened?
5: What's happened?
2: What number did you wear?
5: 16, I think.
2: What happened to the guy who normally wears number 16?
5: No idea.
6: Well, you didn't.
2: Does the name Taj Ashby mean anything to you?
5: Not much, no.
6: You stole his number.
2: Because he normally wears number 16, and he was told that, unfortunately, sorry, Taj, you'll need to wear 44 for this game because Isaac won't play.
5: Which was a very
2: 16.
5: Good thing for the football club. We did a sportsman's night that night, and we auctioned off my jumper and boots, and it went for a
3: you
5: very good sum.
3: You got 100% of the profits.
5: And it was Taj's dad who bought it because he was so pumped that I'd wore his son's number and he was going to frame it and put it in their house.
3: He bought it so he could wear it next week.
5: That's very good, Kate.
2: Were they going to retire the jumper?
3: Like, Taj needs it back next week, so I better buy it.
6: What was the kick-ons like?
5: Oh, it was good fun. Great club, great people. Majority of people were from Cairns, which is unusual up there. So Port Douglas, pretty much their whole football side was from country Victoria or SA. And Menunda had a lot of locals from Cairns, but a great football club, great people. They're trying to get their feet going again because they've been in a lot of trouble the last few years, and it was awesome to go up there and spend a lot of time with them.
6: Did you text Chris Fagan afterwards and say, "I'm ready, boss"?
5: No. If that
6: the mid-season draft,
3: I think more Richmond
5: you know,
3: is this.
5: Did you
2: text Jay and say you should write a story about me?
5: You know how kind the umps were to me up there. I was running. I'd ran my 15. I bent over to touch the ball on the ground because we'd had a bit of rain. It was a bit soft. I would have been 15 inches off touching the ball on the ground. I reckon I didn't even get it past my hip. And the umpire said, "He tried."
6: So that's a proper rort.
5: Yeah, proper rort. But a great football club, and it was awesome to get back there and see how much people enjoy football.
2: So are you done? Is that it?
5: Yeah. Oh, I said the only reason I went up is because Liam Shields decided to come up and play, and one of his good mates is heading up that football club, and he said we need a lot of help. So that was the only reason.
6: How much folding?
5: Enough.
6: I heard 10.
5: That's not enough.
3: More than 10! That's horrific.
2: You scumbag.
3: Nah.
5: I didn't say I got more than that. I just said that's not enough.
3: That's more than I got for my whole first AFLW season, bro.
6: I'm doing the maths. That's $1,000 a possession.
2: They lost by a gazillion points, and you were happy to take more than 10 off them.
3: Oh.
6: You raffled your boots for two grand.
2: No wonder they're shit. They can't afford to pay
5: you. You're making this stuff up, not me.
3: I'll be back. I got a spew.
2: Terry Wallace has left the studio all of a sudden.
6: He's taking fit aim.
5: I did it. I love the game.
2: I still think you're under at 15, by the way, too.
6: It's better than, and we love Lee Montagna.
5: Oh.
6: But he lasted one clearance in his game, the Carlton draft game.
3: Oh.
6: So he butted up with a golf day. So he sort of made it up to the footy club.
2: I know that Nathan Brown will be listening to this on the way in because he's calling the game. There is probably no one better in our game than Nathan when it comes to identifying numbers and
6: pricing.
2: What people are getting paid and pricing.
6: Crypto?
2: Not so much. He will have a very clear idea when he gets here of what Isaac's paid, so I'm looking forward to that later.
5: Really? Yeah, right.
6: Mm. Are you getting any invites to play, any sort of offers?
3: No.
6: Is there the same sort of rort going on in the female?
3: Well, I genuinely like to give back if I am giving back, so I'll usually just go out to trainings for free and actually help.
2: What about you, Jake?
5: It's our profession.
2: Any father-son sort of games coming up for you?
6: No, nothing. No, I'm retired.
2: You're retired from that.
6: My last game was poor. That's it.
2: So we heard. Hey, this game's in Launceston tonight as well, obviously, which is partly under development at the moment. There's a lot of reconstruction at that ground going on as we speak. So if you're watching tonight, if you're in the car now and you're watching a little bit later on Channel 7, you will see that it looks a little bit different. Just on Tasmania and the Devils as a whole, though, Jay, there just seems to be enough concern from people around that this is not all running the way that it should be.
6: I think the Devils will come into the league in 2028 as promised. So the stadium's 3 or 4 years behind that. I think there were some club figureheads around the competition who were not sold on the idea when it was first proposed. And I think even now, considering the cost, I mean, I think the stadium's going to cost $1.5 billion. There's issues, you know, queries around the talent pool, etc. I think it's going to be a phenomenal thing for the league. The question is how appealing these conversations are happening at the moment. Like, can Tasmania drag a Nate Caddy out of Essendon? Can they get a Sam Lawler, a Tom Green out of GWS? That's the question. And I think that challenge is more significant than we've probably given it credit for until this point.
5: If it hadn't had the roadblocks and they were building the stadium and the stadium was going to be there, season one, I reckon you're a fair chance to land someone.
2: Yeah, I agree.
5: But the way it is all unfolding now is just getting beyond ridiculous.
6: Well, you would know. How appealing do you think it would be?
5: Very appealing.
6: To go down there?
5: 100%.
6: As a recruit?
5: Yes. I just don't understand that argument. It will unfold and it will become an attractive place if they build the club and sell the club the way they need to.
6: Amazing people running it. It's a beautiful spot. The question is, if you've got a 21-year-old star like Sammy Lawler or whatever who lives in, I don't know, Albert Park or South Yarra,
5: but you get this,
6: you've got the whole career.
5: But not everyone loves Melbourne. Yeah, Melbourne isn't the be-all and end-all.
6: Yeah. They need to sell it like Geelong. It's like, going to be...
5: Seriously, it's going to be like, my head in that argument, that will people go down there? And it's going to be a tougher sell for them. But if they build the club the right way, people will go down there. And to say, oh, you know, get him out of Albert Park... Not everyone loves Melbourne.
3: I think
5: there are sides all over the country.
3: I think the way in which they're also selling Tassie, the things that they're doing to attract management, so they've had big days where every player manager or the big dog player managers have been down there and they've taken them for tours, they've shown them where the sites will be, they've shown them the things that they can do in Tasmania, where the best places to live are, the average price of real estate there. They've packaged it up. They have sold things that isn't just, here's our football club and where it might be when we build it. It's, this is the lifestyle that they can imagine. This is why it's important to us. It's, that's what they're selling, because that is the move. The whole change is a lifestyle change. But there are many beautiful parts of Tasmania that I think would attract a lot of players. You see players go to Geelong to escape the city life. Why can it not be any different to that?
2: It's a different sport, I know, but I can tell you the Tasmania Jack Jumpers in the NBL have no trouble attracting people. They are getting people. Taron Armstrong's just re-signed to come home. They are having people knock on their door now asking them to come and play in Tasmania.
5: The important thing for Tasmania is get the right hierarchy in place, because if you get players down there and you lock them down there, then it's going to be a hard sell. But if you have a model like, say, a Geelong, that gives them freedom and allows them to explore Tasmania, things, but also stay on the mainland when they play a game up here and not be rushed back the next day to do recovery and things like that, and have an understanding and maturity about them, then I think you get a really good result from that football club.
6: So pick a coach.
5: Well, I think your number one guy you'd go after is Chris Scott, isn't it?
6: Do you think he'd leave Catland?
5: No, I'm not saying he would, but what I'm saying is the guy you'd go after, isn't it?
6: Yeah. It sounds like the available options are Ken Hinckley, who's older... You know, and a more...
2: He's got a history of development, Ken, doesn't he?
6: Yep, and I think got the most extracted juice the lemon on Port Adelaide in its list, or Nathan Buckley, who you know would be brilliant at all levels of the club.
3: On that, the wavelength of Nathan Buckley going to Geelong, I was surprised at first when he gets that job. Is that not potentially a way that they start to get that program and how they run their program into their head coach?
6: Smart.
3: To then run a program that is similar with the flexibility that is afforded to Geelong players, but still the upholding of the standards that they have there. Could that not be the pathway and why they have potentially ticked that off if he is the coach in waiting? Is that not potentially what why that has occurred as well?
5: Well, I think it's great for Nathan, and I think he ran a very strong program at Collingwood, and Geelong was so different to every other football club, really. And some clubs have now started to take that on board, but it's great learnings. For me, I was at Hawthorn, which was run completely different to Geelong, and be able to see both of them and both be elite was something pretty special to see and some great learning. So, yeah, I don't know who they end up appointing, but I just think it's very important who they appoint in those hierarchical positions.
2: They've just got to get this stadium sorted out sooner rather than later. Quinn's Queries coming up next. Penthouse or outhouse, still to come, but before we get there, let's check in with Nick Quinn.
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10: Thanks very much, Jack. And the round starts down in balmy Tasmania tonight for Hawthorn against Adelaide. The Hawks $1.52, the Crows at $2.55. The line was as much as 19.5. It's now 11.5 with the over-under just 158.5. Two games of Friday night footy. Dreamtime at the G. Richmond at $2.65 outsider against Essendon. The Bombers $1.48 with the line 12.5. And then we've got Fremantle, a clear favourite against St Kilda. Frio $1.22. The Saints at $4.20 with the line 27.5. The MCG will be rocking Saturday evening for Collingwood up against West Coast. The Maggies $1.08 to do the right thing by Scott Pendlebury and bank the win. The Eagles an $8 outsider with the line 44.5. 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
11: 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Crash at the moment in Hackney, Hackney Road near Bundy's Road. Breakdown to Darlington on the Southern Expressway near Seacombe Road. 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That's the latest traffic on Adelaide's 104.7 Triple M.
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2: It's going to be a chilly one tonight in Launceston. Thursday night footy, Hawthorn and Adelaide to start the round. All part of a two-week celebration of Sir Doug Nicholls' round. We've got the penthouse or outhouse coming up very shortly with Isaac Smith. A little bit more news with JZ Clark before we finish up as well. But it is time for the Queen's Queries.
26: Oh, yay!
27: Royalty has entered the chat.
28: Kate McCarthy is the Queen of Triple M footy.
27: Please be upstanding for Her Royal Highness.
3: We love a bit of me time.
27: This is the Queen's Queries.
3: Yes, well, 2 weeks ago, I think it was, I gave, or maybe it was last week, I gave the Giants some suggestions. It was last week for their new team names.
2: That was very good. That was good gear.
3: And I enjoyed doing the list, and I thought, you know what, I'm going to go back to the well, and I'm going to change up the Queen's Queries again, and I'm going to go to the lists. And there's been some things we've touched on in this program which might become clear as to why I've gone

0: So I thought, you know what? Let's go through some of the best bromances that we have seen. And this is in the world of everything, not just football, not just sport, just bromances. We need more of them, man. We need more bromances. We need more love between two men. It's fantastic.
1: I don't want to ruin this, but can we go straight to number one?
0: We need the build-up. And in at number one, so we'll start with some sport ones. So Roger Federer and Rafa Nadal. They were just the ultimate competitors on the court, but then so much respect for one another as soon as, well, even still on the court, actually, but they had a fantastic bromance across their long-ranging careers. Then we're going to go to the NFL, Tom Brady and Rob Gronkowski, the quarterback, the tight end, the chemistry on the field. Not sure so much off the field because Gronk maybe was a man of few words, but it was good. It was great. If you haven't seen the Tom Brady roast, have a look at it because Gronk doesn't fly under the radar at all in that. The next one, a more modern day bromance, Travis Kelce and Patrick Mahomes. Recently Patrick's felt a little bit squeezed out because Taylor has taken that spot.
2: Can't blame him.
0: But, you know, each to their own. But yeah, those two
1: don't
0: are chemistry.
1: Blame Travis either.
0: No. No one's to blame in that situation. And then the AFL side of it, there was only one that I could sort of think of as a real modern day bromance with the footballers, Baz Lenker and Patrick Dangerfield.
1: Oh, yeah.
0: Since he's gotten down there, the way that they speak about each other clearly have had an impact on both of their lives, each other, because you feel like Danger has started to become a little bit more refreshed, a bit younger, and Patrick Dangerfield obviously given Baz some guidance and a lot of leadership in the most respectful way as well. Now we go to some TV shows. So Friends, Joey and Chandler. It's hard to find a better bromance than Joey and Chandler.
3: Yes.
0: Ted Lasso and Coach Beard.
1: Oh, yep.
0: They are a great combo. And then one that we all know well, SpongeBob and Patrick. They are the ultimate bromance, those two. Mario and Luigi.
3: Yep.
1: Oh, yeah. Mm.
3: Yes.
1: Yep.
0: Bert and Ernie.
3: Yes, of course.
0: Good bromance.
3: Of course.
0: And then we're going to look in-house. JB and Damo.
1: Oh, yeah.
0: They have a good bromance.
3: Yes, of course.
0: Our favourite, Bill and Cashies. Oh. That is a bromance.
1: Yep.
0: And Brownie with his crypto.
4: Yeah.
0: But the number one bromance, and this is global, in all of the world, is Pendles and Jay Clark.
4: Oh, I think he puts up with me. Yeah, I think I'm...
0: Everyone needs to put up with someone in a bromance. So.
1: There's always a big dog and a little dog.
2: There's a big spoon and a little spoon, Jay. I think you're the little spoon.
4: Just to be clear, I am definitely the little dog.
1: You know, the only thing that doesn't really make sense to me, I wrote down that whole list, and when I look at the sports one, like Fed and Rafa both played tennis, Brady and Gronk both played NFL, Kelce Mahomes both played NFL, Baz and Danger both played footy, Pendles plays footy, Jay...
4: Tries.
0: Doesn't.
1: This just doesn't really make sense, this bromance.
4: I write about it occasionally.
0: I think it's
4: who was yours at Hawthorn?
1: They are lots of friends.
0: Ultimate bromance, though, if you had to name one.
4: Shieldsy.
1: Pup and I close. Yeah.
4: And at Geelong?
2: Jezza.
1: I don't know. Jezza or Danger, maybe. I don't know.
2: We spoke to Jezza after the game last week, didn't we, in Brisbane? He was mortified at your catwalk work.
4: Did you ask him about Toby?
2: No.
1: It's a news story, Jay.
2: We're probably not the right time, Jay, to be honest. But while we're there, what is going on with
1: Toby? What about Toby, Jez?
2: Yeah. Sorry, are there any more queries before we...
0: No, that's it. No, I've just applaud you and your bromance. Well done.
1: It is nice.
4: Thank you. Yep.
1: Yeah.
2: Do you have an article ready for Saturday, by the way?
4: I'm halfway through it.
1: Well, you haven't written about him all week. Something's going on.
4: Well, it's a bit of Essendon, to be honest.
2: Is it a spicy novel?
4: Saturday's Herald Sun. Have you extracted enough urine out of me yet? Have I told you
2: just
4: he's
2: call
4: donating
2: me a catheter? I'm taking piss here.
4: $100,000.
1: Mate, no one thinks he's greedy, mate. It's only you.
4: Oh, well, I do not think that. Are we going to unpopular?
2: Do you want to?
4: Please.
2: Sure.
5: It's time for the Thursday rub to put a few noses out of joint.
4: Skating close to the wind.
5: And we're not going with the status quo.
4: This will be unpopular, but I think Sam Darcy should play fullback. Or I think, this is unpopular, but I think Peter Vlandis has got a really cool hairstyle.
5: This is the Thursday rubs. Unpopular.
4: Yes, Isaac?
1: This segment was never going to fail when you opened to Sydney with Peter Vlandis' hairstyle.
4: It was good, wasn't it? He's a big fan of the show.
2: No, he's not.
1: The FLA.

0: yeah. he was calling it.
1: Yeah.
2: This is why the little segue here, Jack, to the Toby Green thing, because this will be unpopular, and lots of people have had their opinion on this week. But when and if Toby Green leaves GWS to come back to Victoria, I think that it needs to be understood as a necessary move for the Giants, to the degree that this football club needs to move on from the originals and paying them great wages. So we know Canelio, Whitfield, Kelly, and Toby Green have been incredible servants for this football club and paid seven-figure wages. I think Josh Kelly's still on 1.6 or thereabouts and has had a really significant hip injury. But this next wave of GWS Giants is the one that's going to take this club forward to the next premiership, and that is the young Finn Callahan, Tom Green, Brent Daniels, Darcy Jones, etc. So the wealth needs to move from the older generation to the younger generation.
0: Settle down, Albo.
2: And if Tommy, if Toby Green...
0: Sound like bloody Jim Chalmers last Tuesday night. Thanks, mate.
2: Doing my best, Treasure. If that happens... If that happens, I think we salute Toby for his work at GWS and understand that you can't continue to pay as good as he has been, Toby, him $1.1, $1.2 million a year. I think the current offer is 3x7, and that's probably responsible for GWS. If he comes back home to Victoria and has another 3 years at Geelong with Jezza, et cetera, it is unpopular, but I think that could be the right move for GWS, also as the Cats.
3: And it might be unpopular, but our man was the first to go with this about a month ago, yeah. And everyone laughed at him and said, Toby Green's not leaving GWS, and he's made that up, blah, blah, blah, and look how right he is now.
2: Twitter did light up. There was some strong feedback. Thank you, Jack.
3: He's kept all those receipts. Anyone else got any popular or unpopular?
0: My unpopular is I don't think Pendles has taken enough out of this weekend. He should be backing up not just one, not two, about eight trucks, I reckon.
3: Yep.
0: Full of diesel. But...
3: Wait.
0: Oh, gee.
3: Bought a bit of craft, didn't you?
0: Yeah, I didn't mean that. Thanks, Leroy.
2: I think the Pendle ships cost $44. I think they've sold about 1,000 of them. So that 44 grand goes straight to my room.
3: Mm.
4: I thought you were saying your room then. No, the no, charity, my room.
3: No, he actually
4: no,
3: is.
4: No, it is. Okay, it's his room.
2: No
4: okay.
2: one knows. 44.
0: No one knows where this money's going when Jay says my room.
2: Yeah. Got to donate 100 grand. Anyway,
3: I've just got a little unpopular to back that up. Of course, he picked the West Coast Eagles. Of course, they want to play in a game where he wins, and of course, they want to play at the MCG. No
4: just,
3: brainer.
4: I'm just going to poke the bear one more time with my unpopular opinion. I think West Coast should tag Pendles.
2: He's the 19th ranked player in the competition at the moment. Be wise.
0: Wouldn't surprise me if they went to him.
4: Actually, if West Coast signed you on a deal and said, can you just run around as close as you can to Pendles on the weekend, you'd do a good job of it, I reckon.
2: You've got full value out of this tonight, haven't you?
3: If someone tags him, will you run out on the ground and whack them?
2: No.
3: Yes.
0: Are we going to see like a Clarko mode of where Bud kicked 100, Fev possibly could have kicked 100? Are we going to see McGualter do that?
2: The flood?
0: No, as in completely stop Pendles?
2: No, I don't think so. I think Nick Dacos will take some stopping.
3: I think you're right. Unpopular. Great work by you, Jay-Z. Penthouse or Outhouse coming up next?
0: Yep.
3: Is that a yes?
0: Yeah, it's a yes.
3: Yep. Oh, no, we're ready to go. Let's do that. We'll talk to Scotty Burns on the other side of this as well from the Adelaide Football Club. For McDonald's and Ream Hot Water, Triple M rocks the Thursday rub.
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3: Very nice to be with you on the Thursday, Rub. Jay Clark, Isaac Smith and Kate McCarthy. Izzy's just putting the final touches on Penthouse or Outhouse, which is coming up very shortly. Nath Brown will be here for the call of the game, and we're here with thanks to Pub Plus. Footy's better at the pub, and the pub's better with the Pub Plus app. Download Pub Plus and get more from your local. Let's get down to ground level. The king of Tasmania is standing by. There's only one man, and his name is Tubes.
17: Yeah, g'day, Jack. Good evening, everyone. And we've got Scott Burns, the assistant coach of the Adelaide Crows. Burnsy, a bit of a trip down here to Tasmania. Adelaide, one of the first, well, was the first team to play here at UTAS Stadium 25 years ago. What's the trip been like down this time?
18: Oh, it's been great. They've put the weather on again. It's as good as you can get down here. It's very still. It's a little bit chilly now, and there'll be a fair bit of dew. But, yeah, look, we've been down here, I think, every year I've been back at Adelaide, so we enjoy coming back down here.
0: Burnsy, Izzy here. Just double-checking that you're still the forward line coach.
18: That is true.
0: I can't believe you dropped the Texan. Texan!
18: Yeah, look, he's got back from his injury really well, Tex, and we love him. And he's, look, we were going to not play him, but the reality is there's a bye next week, and if he didn't have a hit out on Saturday, he wouldn't have played for about 4 or 5 weeks going into our game after the bye, which is Geelong at home. So we want to make sure he gets a good hit out. He was really keen for it. He's been fantastic, Izzy. You know, it's pretty hard when you get that age. You've been there yourself, although, what did you win the Norm Smith last year? Probably.
3: That's enough of that. Yeah. Right.
4: Next question.
18: But, yeah, no, we've seen it with some terrific players. And he's all team. He was really keen. He goes, no, I'm playing. I want to go back. We've got some few young fellas back in that forward line. I want to help them out. If I'll get it the week before, I'm happy to do it this week as well. So it's great attitude, and we love him. And that's everything you see on game day when it's all about team. He's certainly replicating that off the field with what he's saying to his teammates and coaches.
4: And, Scott, another one with not so much selection, but the position on the field that he's playing. And Josh Rochelli, we saw him spend a fair bit of time through the midfield in the first few rounds, and the last few weeks he spent more time in the forward line than through the midfield. How are you working out how to get that balance right between the time that he plays in the midfield and then the time that you have to utilise him as a small forward?
18: Yeah, it is. It's a good question, because they've obviously got plenty of ability when you look at Rochelli's and the Rankins and those types of players. Isaac's probably got the majority of the midfield time over the last few weeks. Look, we've also got Dan Curtin coming back into the team now, who was terrific in the pre-season in the midfield. He played predominantly wing last year, and he's finding his feet again, and he's been on the wing for the few games he's been back in. But he's one we want to make sure gets a little bit midfield time as the season progresses. And it's the old adage, you can't fit 24 into 23, and it's hard to fit 8 into about 3 or 4 midfield spots as well. So there's a role to play. But going back to Josh, he's been fantastic up forward. 1v1, he's a very, very hard matchup, and he's certainly been finishing his work when he's had the opportunity.
0: Yeah, Burnsy, you spent a bit of time coaching at Hawthorn, and we obviously developed a really nice relationship there. But I just want to know, are you targeting any certain players tonight? You know them, you know a few of them inside out, maybe James Sisley or someone like that?
18: Yeah, there's some good players on every line. That's what happens when you come up against good teams. You know, Newcomb's certainly done a job on us in the past. He's played some terrific football in there. You know, we expect McGuinness to come to one of our players. You spoke about Sisley, terrific intercept marker, and his kick is such a weapon at any ground, but especially down here. And there's a couple of running half-backs that are just breaking games open in Amon and Impey, and a little fella with a wizard's cap on down in the field to stop as well. So that's the reality when you get to these good teams. We've got to make sure that we're still making sure we've got our game set up the way we want to play and to our strengths, and when we can, we'll certainly be taking one or two, or trying to take one or two strengths away from the opposition.
2: What about Filthy's back? How is the big man?
18: Yeah, good. Look, he was coming good that Richmond game. He'd had a couple of good weeks on the track and was starting to get right back on top of the ground, and unfortunately just got a little bit of a trigger going into that last game v North Melbourne. But his, look, I guess just his body language this last week, Jay, he's been up and about. He's got the smile back on his face, and look, he's not far off from getting back to the form he had last year, and hopefully he can take another step tonight.
0: Burnsy, you love your fishing. Have you been getting out? How are they biting over there?
18: No, we had, you know, we had that big, I don't know what you call it, the algae bloom went through the systems over there. So there was all, you wouldn't get too much of that news. I don't think you can fix it.
4: It's weird that I didn't make it over here.
3: It's funny, it just didn't come across our desk, that one, Scotty.
18: That's right. I'll try and get over there if I can, Izzy, but it gets a bit hard in the season. But after this game tonight, we get 4 or 5 days, so I might head over to the York Peninsula for 2 by myself and just get away from everything and try and get the boat out.
4: And, Scott, if there's one thing you could draw up in this game and take away from the Hawks, what is it? What is the key to stopping them and taking part of their game away from them?
18: Oh, certainly don't want to underestimate their contest inside, because that is one area where they have got us in the past. But like I said earlier, that their back half transition, they're number one in the competition the last few years from going from D-mid, D-50 to inside 50 in scoring. And the way they open up that space in their forward line, they generally got that disconnected forward. And won't be Gunston tonight, but it's probably going to be Mitchy Lewis, who's a handful when he's got a bit of time and space. But just the smaller, clever forwards coming back onto that as well with a bit of time and space are pretty hard to stop. So if the main area I'd say would be the halfback run, and just trying to, when we can, slow the ball down so we can get numbers back to support the defenders behind the ball.
3: Scotty, we appreciate your time. Thanks for joining us, as always, on Triple M Footy.
18: No worries. Thanks, lads.
19: Who's a footy hit?
20: How good's he been?
19: And who's in the shit?
21: Shots fired here on a Thursday night.
19: It's Isaac Smith's Penthouse or Outhouse.
0: Well, there's been a bit going on in the world of football over the last couple of weeks. None bigger than our man Scott Pendlebury. And I wanted to put him in the penthouse, but he's already in there for his Anzac Day heroics. So
4: is there anything higher than the penthouse? A rooftop, maybe?
0: Oh, well, a rooftop, yeah. Maybe, yeah. That's above the penthouse, yeah, I guess.
4: You can have that.
2: Pendle House.
0: Mate, not everything has to be Pendle.
4: That's what your house is called, isn't it?
3: That's cute. You've got a little room there.
4: Yeah. It's red, isn't it?
0: Anyway, so I thought I'd get
3: 50 Shades of Jay.
0: Next. Oh, this is very funny. So I thought I'd start off this week with Melbourne team Bianca Adler becomes the youngest Australian to summit Mount Everest, which is pretty extraordinary when you think about it. So that's penthouse-type behaviours. But I was listening to the Mick in the Morning show this morning, and I heard this.
22: Now, this is Fair Dinkum. They've been training this week with a special footy. And this bloke, who's a Collingwood supporter, grabbed one of those balls as it came over the fence and tried to take off until he was grabbed by a fan, and then the security guard came in there.
23: See this guy? He's now officially landed more tackles than Scott Pendlebury.
22: Well, no.
24: And Collingwood, by the way, have released that guy's commemorative handcuffs are available on the Collingwood website as well.
0: So I thought...
4: Didn't realise Andy and Sam were on Mick in the Morning.
0: No, well, they played this audio this morning, Kate. When you're listening, you would have heard it.
3: Andy's in another joint.
0: Yeah. But, so Sam Peng, I've just put him into the penthouse because he just found something else to sell this week. Oh, give us a smile, you grumpy old sod.
4: He's not listening. He's on his phone.
0: Yeah, he's on his phone. This guy, I know he's over in the West and we forget about him a lot, but Harley Reid is in unbelievable form. So he's in the penthouse. And he might even spoil your boys' party on Saturday. I'm tipping West Coast in an upset.
4: No, you're not.
0: I am.
3: Hang on.
0: I reckon Andrew McGuilt will have them absolutely up to their eyeballs in this.
2: You think West Coast will beat Collingwood on Saturday?
0: Well, this is what I'm saying.
4: Half-century Harley will be saluting to the crowd.
2: Ooh, it'll be a big turn-up.
0: Now, this one, I need all your involvement. I'm putting the Sir Doug Nicholls round all the 2 weeks in the penthouse because I absolutely love it. As a player, it was my favourite couple of weeks of the year. We got to celebrate all the Indigenous players, and I played with some of the best to play the game. But my three favourite players from growing up, Indigenous players, that is Andrew McLeod, Adam Goods. I absolutely loved watching Adam Goods. And I could not have Byron Pickett in there. There's nothing better than watching Byron Pickett wind up from about 30 metres away, run 8 metres past the ball and clean someone up. So they were my three favourite players. Just give us a couple of names, guys.
4: Well, growing up, mine was probably, and he's going to love this, but Chris Johnson for the Lions. Love watching. I can't go past Bud, though, growing up watching him do his thing, and Cyril as well, those three. Currently, Charlie Cameron is my favourite, but those three when I was growing up, for sure.
2: I was rocking Ronnie Burns.
0: Oh, yeah.
2: In the Geelong forward line down at KP.
3: I just want to give a little special mention. I'm with you on Bud. He's one of my favourite players ever to commentate. Little special mention to Neon Leon Davis, who used to do some very cool things for Collingwood.
0: Yeah, love them. Love them all. We're only going to have room for one outhouse tonight and play the audio, Leroy.
6: Done it. It is a new dawn down at Lygon Street at Icon Park. They win this by 2 goals, and can you believe it? It was a come-from-behind victory after trailing at three-quarter time. Enjoy this, McCartan fans.
0: Carlton are in the outhouse. Vossi put absolutely everything on the line for 18 months and they could not come from behind and win one bloody game of football. Josh Fraser jumps in the coach's seat and they do it for him. I see players out there pointing at everyone, getting them up and about, directing, doing what they need to do. Poor Vossi is at home watching them win a game of football.
3: Great work by you, Izzy. Good addition. We're going to call the game on the other side of this. Nathan Brown's going to join us. So what's on for you for the rest of the weekend? Are you going to go home and watch some Pendles Hub?
2: I'm going to listen to you guys tonight is what I'm going to do.
0: Is it already on 507? Oh,
3: you need a VPN now. 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

0: 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Isaac Smith, Kate McCarthy, Ash Chua in just a moment. But it's a big welcome to Nathan Brown to call all the action. Hello, Nathan.
1: Very good to be here. What a good game of football this is going to be. It might be a bit slippery. Listen to the hour leading in. You guys were going very, very well. Isaac is happy with himself as always. So looking forward to a solid game of footy tonight.
0: Just before we get to the pre-match presentation.
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0: In fact, we might get there now. Sounds a lot like Tubes.
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3: Yapalingana, welcome to the 2026 Sir Doug Nicholls Round. Named in honour of a legend, both on and off the field. We gather here tonight where the Lykela and Plimatula rivers meet the Kanamaluka. This area has cultural significance as it was once the homeland of the Penina people. Mina Tanapri Nigipi Nungampi Takara Miladina Nika. Mina Tanapri Pagana Manamaku. I acknowledge the Penina and the Tasmanian Aboriginal community of today. May we reflect on the Aboriginal pioneers of today's game and honour those who are no longer with us. For they created a pathway for this game, adorned with all its Aboriginal and Torres Strait Islander culture, to be played here tonight. As the players stand shoulder to shoulder in preparation of their upcoming battle, our cultural practitioners are cleansing the teams with a smoking ceremony, inviting them to compete on the land once walked by the Penina. Kuwana Kulara, Hawthorne Karina, to the players, may you play well and in the spirit of the game.
2: Thank you, ladies and gentlemen. Enjoy the game.
0: Great ceremony pre-game in front of what was the member stand at University of Tasmania Stadium. This ground going under a lot of work at the moment, so it does look and feel a little bit different to what it normally does. Nath, before the ceremony, I was just about to ask you about the Hawks. Haven't won since Anzac Day. There's a draw and two losses since then. How are they going right now, do you think?
1: The Hawks?
0: Yeah.
1: I think they're going okay. I think they've played some pretty good opposition. They've had some key players out, obviously Barris and Jack Gunston. You don't get two more keys than that. One at the either end. They get Mabu Achol back. I don't think they'd be too concerned at the moment. I think they should be good enough to beat Adelaide tonight. If they lose this one and they drop this one, then you start to get a bit worried. But I think they're going okay.
0: Crows, on the other hand, have won three in a row. They won five of their last six. Are they starting to get their game looking a little better?
1: As a small forward setup, they looked a lot better last week because their big forwards haven't really worked. They haven't beaten a lot so far in the last few weeks when they have played. This is their biggest test coming up. Can they win this game? I'm tipping Hawthorn. I think Hawthorn are a better side. Even with key players out, I just think they'll handle the conditions better. There's a lot of young Adelaide players who've probably never seen conditions like you're going to get in Tassie night. It'll be not wet, it'll be slippery, and it's a different kind of slippery, so I'm going to stick with the Hawks tonight just because they are so hard to beat down there. When you lose your when you last 11 in a row, it's very hard to tip against them.
0: Whatever the conditions, whatever the situation, whatever the circumstances, one thing you can always bank on is that Ash Chua for Red Z Lending will have all of the numbers that matter, and he will do it with style. Hello to you, Chu Man.
4: Good evening, Jack. Great to be here. Look, overall, Hawks have a 76% win-loss record at UTAS, having won their past 11 consecutive games at this venue. But a concern is their stoppage profile. Past two rounds have been outscored by 70 points. They're 16th this season for scores from centre clearance differential. For the Crows, they're number one for tackles, number one for pressure. Last week in Q2 against the Kangaroos, had a pressure rating of 254, which is the second highest rating in any quarter of any team over the last 4 years. And finally, Isaac Rankin, third rated player at the Crows, past two matches, playing 98% game time in the midfield, averaging 31 disposals and 10 score involvements, one major per game.
0: Nicely done by you two, man. For Cbus Super, build your something the smart way. We're a couple of minutes away from the first bounce here at University of Tasmania Stadium. Isaac Smith, Kate McCarthy. This game's got a lot of intrigue to it, I think.
5: Yeah, it does. Fascinating game of football. As you said, Hawthorn probably haven't been playing as well as they want to. Adelaide are just starting to get going. And I think this game is a battle of the midfields. Both have really solid defences and forward of the ball players. Whoever gets on top in the midfield, I think, wins this game of football. I know Hawthorn have won 11 in a row down there. I just don't think it's a set-and-forget game for them tonight.
6: Yeah, couldn't agree more, Izzy. As you touched on, Chu, the scores from stoppage, they gave up a lot of those against Melbourne and gave up a lot in the fourth quarter against Fremantle Hawthorn. So they need to improve in that area. And we all talk about how good of a coach Sam Mitchell is. There's absolutely no doubt they haven't come up with a plan for that, with the numbers being so glaring. But we've got a team that's well and truly on the up with the Adelaide Crows, and then the Hawks that have had a bit of dip in their form. So it's set up beautifully for a blockbuster here tonight.
0: Finn McGuinness, we spoke to Scott Burns, one of Adelaide's key assistant coaches, in the pre-game. He told us that they're expecting Finn McGuinness to go to someone. Who do we think he goes to?
5: Got to be Rankin,
6: yeah,
5: doesn't it?
6: Yeah, Rankin or Dawson, you'd think. Depending on, I mean, Rankin's just been on fire the last few weeks. But Dawson has been handy as well, and he's been starting to build, obviously, a tragic start to his year, but starting to build into games too. So, yeah, you feel like he might be deployed to start with to Rankin.
0: Ordinarily in this situation, just before things get started, we'd cross down to ground level and check in with our boundary rider for Bob Jane T-Marts, but unfortunately, Tubes is, well, he's actually unavailable, Nate. He's doing other things.
6: And wait, what?
1: Oh, three invoices, Tubes. So he does the screen, he does the AFL, he does Triple M, but for some reason he's taking a check from us, but he can't talk to us.
5: Does V8s as well, does the 7 News. He's got plenty up his sleeve.
0: I'm told that he's a tour guide at Mona in his spare time.
6: There's no one more excited for the Tassie team than Tubes.
5: He's a ranger at Cradle Mountain. Now, what else we got? Golf Pro at Barmboogle, Tassel 7 Chief Taster, and he's McEwen Pine Antarctic Miner.
6: Wow.
1: Just rolling some fun stuff here, is he?
0: Who'd have thought? Isaac Smith's done a bit of preparation. Thursday night footy for McDonald's and Ream Hotwater. Here's Nate.
1: So the ball up in the middle, Watson went hard, he couldn't take it, bouncing ball down towards half forward, Rochelle, a big opportunity early, handballed it out, they'll get their first chance through Archie, and a big start to Adelaide. Within the first 15 seconds, they've put one on the Hawks' chin, and it's one straight 60, nothing.
6: Well, that was straight out of the centre, wasn't it? Out of the centre bounce, those scores from stoppage, two man. They couldn't fix it for the first centre bounce of the game, which will not please Sam Mitchell, because you'd think they would have gone to work in that area. But Cal Archie, obviously coming back from that really nasty hamstring injury that he suffered earlier in the year, has missed significant time on the football field. But he goes back and kicks his first. Well done.
5: Yeah, and I think we'll see a massive difference to the Adelaide football side with Archie back in it, Kate. Grand final day the last couple of years, he's been spectacular, and he's just a very, very good footballer, and we see his class right there.
6: Interesting, the matchup that he has is on Weddle, and Weddle will back himself to run the other way. So can Archie get a few more opportunities like that tonight?
0: Round two was the last time that we saw Callum Archie for McDonald's and Ream Hotwater. Triple M rocks footy. Adelaide out of the middle again as they kick to the city end. It was Peatling who kicked the tumbling left football. Nice hands by Thilthorpe to Keys at half forward. Might be a little cold for the Keys tonight, but he'll make it work. Ryan has done some nice things early in his career. Shifts a handball to Wimpy. And at halfback, he's got Moore.
1: Dylan Moore goes long towards centre wing, but only Adelaide players there. And they gobble that one up quite comfortably. And now they bring the ball into the middle of the land. The man they call the desk.
7: Play on!
1: Do that? The desk goes wide, yes.
6: Low
1: and wide, he is. Turn over, though, by the low and wide one. Hawthorn have got it back. Here's Carl Amon. Left foot towards half forward. Gidevan might have had a look where he probably didn't take that mark. Ball comes back to Josh Worrell. Loves to kick the football. And that's not a bad kick either. And a free kick goes to Neil Bullard, who's lucky.
0: Do you like that nickname, Izzy? The desk?
5: Yeah, I hadn't heard it before, to be honest.
0: I like it. It's good.
1: Low and wide.
0: Thank you, Nate.
7: Move it on. Play on.
0: It's all for Macca's with the footies on. 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
1: Easy to be like a pencil.
0: On the way through to Curtin.
7: I don't get it.
0: A real grey lens.
1: Like one of those two H's.
0: Rochelle lurking. You got Ryan Hott.
6: 2B, you mean?
1: Two H's, the real fine one.
6: Oh.
0: Is it?
1: Yep.
0: Sort of like the artistic sort of.
1: Yeah, the HB starts to get a bit thinner, but the H one, very thin.
7: You know what, Brownie?
1: And wispy.
7: You lost me at pencil.
0: I think you've lost a lot of people. This is Triple M footy, by the way.
1: Towards centre wing, bouncing ball, Rankin. His first look at it. Nice ball into the middle. Miller on the logo. Fed the handball out to Peatling. Ran into some big trouble. That'll be holding the ball. Peatling wrapped up.
7: Oh, no.
6: Oh, hi.
1: Well, the non-controlling umpire has paid a free kick, so the umpire within the vicinity played holding the ball, but the umpire on the other side saw something he didn't. Intercepted by Weddle. Nice work, the 1-2 from Lewis. Weddle has a bounce. He's got time to have a second bounce. Wants to draw the player. Eventually goes on the left to Big Marby Ochoa. 30 metres out directly in front. Well done by Will. Thought his way through it nicely.
7: Yeah, it was very well done by Weddle. I thought he cooked it there. He had Blake Hardwick out the back in the goal square, but Weddle knew exactly what he was doing, centered it up. He's got Chole, who's back in the side, going to have a shot from probably 15, 20 metres out directly in front.
1: Good to see him back. Missed a bit of footy, Marbio Chole. But when he's on, he is on. Six games so far this year. He's put away seven goals. This for number eight. 30 out directly in front. Stutter step. And he's hooked it.
7: Ooh.
1: Normally a very good kick. He can't believe it, but he doesn't get too flustered. He'll come back. First score for the Hawks. They're one behind Adelaide, one straight six.
6: Like that from Weddle, though. The game last week was the first time all season he's played 100% time in defence. Every other game for the last couple of years, he's just been thrown all over the ground. Settle back there and let him be that run-off half-back player that we know he can be.
0: Is that the best fit for him now, do you think, Kate?
6: I think that's where he plays his best footy, or where he can for this Hawthorn team. Running that, but having the licence, like a Blakey. I know he probably doesn't have the ball use like Blakey does with those short kicks, but that was a beautiful kick entering 50.
0: Thursday night footy, University of Tasmania Stadium in Launceston. Reeves with a high ball, Chole with a fly at the back. Watson went driving by. Miller spins into trouble. Hardwick got him. That should be Pryor, and it is.
8: Straight up.
0: Holding the ball right forward pocket.
7: Yeah, well, Hardwick up forward. We saw that he could have had an easy shot on goal if Weddle chose him over Chole last inside 50. But he's playing up forward, and he loves that aggressive nature in football. And laying a tackle, getting a holding the ball, he would absolutely love that.
6: Usually goes forward when he has a job, and I think his job is on Wayne Miller tonight.
0: Has shown in the past that he can go forward and kick goals, Blake Hardwick. 32 goals across his career. This is a tough one. He'll kick from 45 metres out, close to the boundary. It looks sensational. Hawks have got their first of the night. They're 1-1-7. Adelaide 1-6 for the first time tonight. Let's check in with Tubes for Bob Jane T-Marts.
9: Thanks, Jack. Didn't realise the game had started because I was dropping off some people in an Uber a little earlier, but it is dewy down here at Boundary Side, and the broadcast side of the wing is quite tacky underfoot, so it was interesting to see Josh Waddle take a couple of bounces up the wing there, as Kate so eloquently put, but it is a little bit dewy here, Boundary Side.
1: How much are you turning over tonight, Chip?
9: Just the two invoices, Brownie.
6: The rest are cash.
0: Yep. The rest are in envelopes. Good on him.
1: Beautiful kick of the footy, Hardwick.
7: Yeah, played his junior footy as a forward, and kicked a lot of goals when he first got to Hawthorn.
8: Cross the line. Adelaide.
1: Going to be a free kick to Adelaide. Stand. Out of the middle.
8: Time back on.
1: Big McAndrew. Out to Berry. Berry was under the pump, had to get it moving quickly. Bouncing ball inside forward, 50 Archie again. Wrapped up by Sicily. Good tackle. Under pressure, the Hawks at the moment. Sicily went back in and tried to pick it up. Archie was there. Rankin tried to find some space. There was no space. Battle picks it up and kicks it up the chimney. High ball. Get underneath that one. Miller it does. And it took a very good mark. Wayne Miller.
8: Play on.
0: Said leading disposal winner this season. Gave it to Dawson, who bombs away from inside the centre square. Nobody home except for Battle. He marks it full back.
8: Stand.
0: Adelaide 1-6. Hawthorn 117, Triple M, Bunnings Trade scoreboard. Sicily's pass was a little too wide for Ward and it's knocked out of bounds by Sam Berry. 60 around from Adelaide's goal.
1: So 1 point lead to the Hawks early stages. Archie's look sharp early, Ash.
4: Certainly has. Three disposals of Browning for Red Z.
1: Who's leading all ball getters?
4: We've got Miller up with four touches and a couple of intercepts. Battle with three and three intercepts for the Hawks.
1: So the boundary throw-in, pretty much on the 50 for the Adelaide Crows. Reeves and McAndrew. McAndrew went in, couldn't take it. Nash, the big body. And he was wrapped up by Dawson. We'll have a ball up. 55 out from the Adelaide goal. And Pike comes in quickly. Puts the ball in the air. Nash did nicely. Handball was brilliant. And he found McKenzie. Went long towards half forward. Looking for Hardwick. Kicked the opening goal for the Hawks. But Adelaide with numbers get back. And they need to be careful here. That's not a great handball. Gidevan's handball was good. Hardwick went to ground. Adelaide with the numbers.
0: Now Curvis got a handball to Michael Annie. It had to be quick. Kicks to the broadcast side through the fingertips of Rochelle. He can get out the back and play a role here. Curtin dashes through half forward. Kicks a low, grubby ball into the forward pocket. It's gathered by Archie. He kicked the first of the game. Back to Rochelle. D'Ambrosio has him. And the boundary line was his friend. It'll be thrown in. 45 around from Adelaide's goal. Kate McCarthy, Seabus Super.
6: Yeah, good start this from both teams. Just a bit of territory for both of them. Inside 50s, 6-3 in Adelaide's favour, but haven't really had a whole lot of ascendancy in the front half yet.
1: Reeves fell over. The tap went towards Rochelle. Couldn't take it with him. Handball was good. Rankin should finish, and does. Smooth movers involved. Rochelle out to Rankin, and Rankin doesn't miss from there. Adelaide by 5 points.
6: That's another score from stoppage. The exact source that they gave up a whole lot of goals the last fortnight. And very important goals. Last quarter against Frio, all game against Melbourne. Saw a Harvey Norman replay of Sam Mitchell, not happy. Rankin was just all on his own there in a mountain of space. Izzy, we said pre-game he'd be the one you tag. Well, that was the complete opposite.
7: Yeah, no, he was in a heap of space. But if you look at Reeves, the ruckman, he lost his footing. And he was on the wrong side. Of the Adelaide ruckman there, and it's just aggression at ground level, and that Hawthorn just do not look aggressive enough. Ryan, I think, was on Rankin there and just let him go aside and let him run. It's just poor stoppage craft. So now they've got to get to work there.
4: Contest the ball. Crows are plus 7. Hawthorn number 1 going at plus 11 this year.
0: For McDonald's and Ream hot water, Triple M rocks footy. It's Adelaide bursting from the middle again. Maybe a free kick to Saligo for a hole. They're getting cleaned up out of the middle. So far here, the Hawks. Rankin at right half forward. Pops a pass over the top. Skipper Dawson, who got the 10 coaches' votes against North Melbourne in their big win last week, can run around, get to 55, and make the distance with no trouble at all. Three on the bounce for the Crows, and they have turned up with a purpose in Launceston. Three straight 18. Hawthorn 117. That's all happening on the Triple M Bunnings Trade scoreboard.
7: Well, Kate, you said it's all to do with stoppages. Adelaide now 4-0 out of the centre clearance.
6: And that's the third goal in this game for the Crows, and all three have come from stoppage. So, yeah, either Adelaide have identified it as a weakness of Hawthorn coming into this match, or Hawthorn haven't put the work that they probably should have into that area of the game. Even numbers, as we know, out of the centre, so going forward, we saw, though, Jordan Dawson kick a beautiful goal on the run.
1: That sweet thing.
6: On the run against North, but as soon as he got it, you knew he was about to roll and either lace out a forward or have a shot, and why would you not have a shot when you got that on your boot?
1: No, but kick it, just send it on its way like a normal pass, and he went every bit of 65 in the end. He kicked it from 55, and it went through by 10. Adelaide, out of the middle again. Hawthorn under the pump. Sicily probably should have marked the ball when he didn't. Handball came out to Berry. Berry to Dawson. Dawson centres the ball up. At ground level, this should be a free kick to the Hawks. And it will be. Josh Battle.
8: Stand.
1: Got on the top of Toby Murray. He's a big lump of a lad, Toby Murray, but just didn't get the football out. Josh Battle. This side trailing by 11 points. 18-7 early doors.
0: He's going to play wide to the outer side, which is under construction at the moment. Decent part of University of Tasmania Stadium being redeveloped. the ball up on the wing.
10: Lachlan.
0: Tubes Monday to Friday after he finishes the breakfast show in Hobart. Just goes over and does a bit of crane work and helps them put this stadium back together.
6: Blood, sweat and Tubes' tears.
0: That's it. It's a CMFEU worker from way back. It's a high ball.
5: Also does the curating at one session over as well.
1: Take that.
0: Nathan Brown, who said
10: Ruck,
0: 3 straight 18. Adelaide, Hawthorne 117. Bunnings Trade scoreboard. Get tax time sorted with the big deals on the big brands. It's some of the low Hawthorne numbers next stoppage, Ash. We've been going 13 minutes and it feels like there's a lot of Hawks who have had zero impact on this game so far.
4: The concern is Jai Newcombe, just the one touch. Last time against the Crows, he had 28. And D'Ambrosio, who's been in pretty good form this year, he's currently statless.
1: What's Jordan Dawson at the last four stoppages? Not a man near him, and he picks the football up again. High ball. Hawthorne just dicing with danger at the moment. The fact that they're allowing Dawson and Rankin to run free, that ball's out of bounds on the full. Free kick goes to the Hawks, but if you leave good players on their own, they're going to hurt you.
5: Yeah, Brownie, the bizarre thing is that not only are they leaving him on their own, they're giving him goal side as well. So Adelaide are able to run out of the front of the stoppage, and that goes out of bounds on the full because one of the only Hawthorn players that have come to play so far, Weddle's able to get some pressure on.
1: The only player with defensive-minded for the Hawks through the midfield is McGuinness. At the moment, he's playing on the wing against Cook, so I don't think he's tagging Cook. You might see at some point him either go Dawson or Rankin.
5: Well, I think you just got to go to one of them, whichever one's in the centre bounce at that point in time.
0: Disposal numbers, Ash, Red Z.
4: Plus 28 in favour of the Crows.
0: It's Meek taking his turn in the ruck, smacks it forward. Laird's there to gather. Dawson against the boundary line, Berry. They're starting to run out of space here, the Crows. Berry working in tight confines to Laird. His kick intercepted by McGuinness. Ball on the outer side wing. McKenzie for the Hawks puts his head over it. Hambles to Meek, to McGuinness. There is no space out there. Dawson with a good tackle. He's kicked a goal already. He's had how many disposals, Ash, the Adelaide captain?
4: He's had six touches and a major.
0: And he's setting the tone for them. They lead by 11 points.
6: Two tackles as well. So he is rolling up the sleeves at stoppage.
1: Three Brownlow votes already. To half forward. Here's my man, Carl. Quick handball out to McGuinness. Had a fumble. Had to go back and get it. Giddevin called for it. Here's the first sign of Watson. Handball back to Giddevin. Giddevin's got some space. Has a bouncer across the 50. I don't think he's got the journey from there. And he puts it out wide. Probably should have centered the football. One behind the Hawks. 1-2-8 they are. They're trying by 10 points halfway through this first term.
5: Yeah, Giddevin cooked himself there. He took a bounce when Mitch Lewis had presented. So he just kept his eyes up. Would have been an easy connection.
0: I think he might have got a bit of advice from Blake Hardwick about where that ball should have gone to. Meanwhile, Adelaide move it up quickly. All the way to half forward. Keys, then Fogarty, who can also kick the distance from here. He's 52 out. Archie in the goal square. He got back with a big fly.
5: That's 50.
6: That's 50.
0: It takes an important mark and 50.
5: I know he's been out since round two.
6: You know how much I hate this, though. When a player does not go back to the nine and gives away 50. Come on.
0: It's a good grab from Jarman Impey on the Harvey Norman replay, and he gets to the centre circle.
1: And he bombs it as high as he can. Gives his forwards no chance. Free kick goes to Adelaide. That was a poor kick by Jarman Impey.
10: Stand. Thank you.
1: So, Josh Worrell. It's a stack of the football. Averaging about 23 disposals a game this season. Most of those are kicks and damaging kicks, ball out of bounds. Well done by D'Ambrosio. So, just a bit over halfway through this first term, and Adelaide lead by 10 points.
5: Gee, that's a good mark by Impey, sliding back there. Jumps into the pack. Really strong hands.
0: Harvey Norman replay screen. Hurry now at Harvey Norman. Get bonus gift cards with selected Australia-made furniture and bedding. She better be quick. It ends Monday. 10-point lead to the Crows. Chole just inside 50. Did okay. Got a handball to Newcombe. And then an extra one to McKenzie. A more central ball. Lewis camped under it. Bounced off his chest. Adelaide can handle their way out of defence. Neil Bullen kicks one with the outside of the boot. Doesn't clear the area just yet. Bailey McDonald in for his first game of the season. Put his head over it. Saligo runs past it. It's inside the centre circle. Impey with a toe poke forward. Neil Bullen, then Berry, and now Taylor.
1: Taylor with a chipping ball, and he finds McAndrew, the big boy.
8: Got 15, play on!
1: 210 centimetres. Chips it to Rankin.
8: 15, play on!
1: Rankin to Berry. Berry called to play on to half forward. The leads come. Fogarty. So a kick from 55. Newcomb had his back turned. He thought about playing on and now he's going to go back. He said to the umpire, I'm going downtown. Haven't heard Newcomb's name called a lot, Ash.
4: Now, John Newcomb, just two disposals. He's averaging 27 this year.
1: So good to see Fogarty back. Injury interrupted. Ordinary form at the start of the year. Has come back and has been okay from 52. Kick on the way. Starts it to the left. It's bending back. It's bending back all the way. The umpires are going to have a chat.
7: Back yourself in, big fella. That's a behind.
11: Move it to behind. Check if it was touched before it went over, please.
1: Izzy was on the goal line. He saw it clearly.
11: Umpire's call is touch one behind. Can we please make sure it was touched before the one?
1: So, a review.
12: Review
1: and
12: complete.
1: That will be a behind.
12: Looking at this angle, we can see the ball's touched before crossing the back of the goal line. Okay. Decision on scoreboards.
1: Only by half a footy. Good effort by Whittle.
4: Is that Tubes?
6: Oh, he's in the score review as well.
1: 11-point lead at Adelaide Crows.
0: Didn't know he was in the arc, Tubes.
6: What can he do? He's everywhere.
0: He's everywhere.
7: He can't get hurt on Triple M.
0: No, we have select windows.
1: Our crosses when we need him.
0: His battle. He reads the news every night as well, Tunes. He does breakfast radio. He is a dominant force in Tasmania.
6: It's a real dawn till dusk operation, that's, isn't it?
1: What's his name?
8: Play on.
0: Tubes. It's like Madonna. Or Seal.
1: Ronaldo.
0: Ronaldo. Or Carl.
6: Beyonce.
7: Yeah, it's Tubes.
8: Play on.
0: Tubes.
6: Andy Taylor, isn't it?
0: Working around in the wing.
6: What? Andy Taylor.
8: Play on. Oh,
0: do you know Cher's real name? No. We just call her Cher. So Cher or whatever. Free kick to Adelaide.
1: Sunny.
0: That didn't end well. Fogarty just outside 50. Little low ball into the pocket. Meek was first there out of everyone for Hawthorn. It's just not clicking at the moment. D'Ambrosio gets boot to ball and just pounds it out of there.
1: He's looking for Chol. That was a good effort. He brought the ball to ground level, but only Adelaide there. Picked up, handball to Rankin, who's been on his own the whole first quarter. He goes back to Dan Curvis. Miller up, career best year. Handball's forward. Opportunity again, they go forward through Taylor. Taylor inside forward 50, looking for Josh Rochelle. And he's 30 metres out, Josh Rochelle, and he's having a nice patch of football since going back to the forward half of the ground.
6: Yeah, and well called from you, Brownie, because there was a big contest from Chol, but as you said, the only players that were at the feet were the Crows players. The Hawks just hadn't worked to the next contest. They completely owned the outlets. And that ball was only going to ever go back inside Adelaide's forward 50 because of the work rate from the mids to get to that contest.
1: Was playing midfield, but they've taken him out of there to do exactly this. Hit the scoreboard forward, and he does. 17-point lead to Adelaide. Rochelle gets his first. They're 4-1-25. Hawthorn 1-2-8. That's on the Triple M Bunnings Trade scoreboard. Bunnings Trade, get tax time sorted with big deals on big brands.
7: We're talking about getting to the next contest, Kate. Hawthorn are getting absolutely smashed around the ground in ground balls. Adelaide leading 23-11. It's just work rate. They're not getting there. They're not positioning correctly. And at some point, I guess we better give Tubes a ride or a pie.
4: And, just with that, Josh Rochelle, Jack, last four games, 77% game time in the forward line, as Brownie highlighted. He's averaging 15 touches, throwing 8 score involvements, and just under 2 majors per game.
0: He's an interesting one, Nath. I know that you like Josh Rochelle. We did the Thursday game against Geelong, where he had 31 disposals. He was the best player on the ground, and you liked him as a mid.
1: Yeah, I did. I just don't think they can trust both him and Rankin in there at the same time, but as time goes on, I think they need to find a way to do it because they're really dynamic and I like the mix that they bring.
7: Sorry, Tubes.
0: McDonald's and Ream Hot Water, Triple M rocks footy. Ball ricocheting around at half forward. Good contest. Watson ran straight through now. Curvis created a path for McKenzie.
8: End zone.
0: And Curvis got back up and a good tackle. Yep. Laird short by foot to Rankin. Right half back. Pete Lincoln run and carry and kick a low ball up the line, but it's intercepted by Sicily. Crows by 17 points. Triple M Bunnings trade scoreboard.
1: So the Hawks at half back. They fed the ball out. Here's McDonald. Has to go backwards to battle. Battle to Amon. Amon point of the square at half back. Went to go on the left foot. It wasn't on. So now he goes wide towards the boundary. Now Hemden at the moment, the Hawks. Chipping the football around. McDonald hasn't seen a lot of it yet. Had a good season. Adelaide set up nicely behind the ball, which is forcing Hawthorn to chip the footy around. Battle. So they haven't really progressed any margin at all. He goes short again, McGuinness. This is all happening on the other side. Wing towards half back, and now McGuinness kicks a 30-metre ball towards half forward, looking for Chole. Good mark by Chole. Look up. What's he got to go to? Left foot. The leads come from everywhere. That's a beautiful kick, and a mark taken by Hardwick. Hardwick 30 out directly in front. Nice play by the Hawks.
6: That's usually where you'd see Jack Gunston just leading one out from the square. They know when they link up like that, they'll have that key pillar that's deep, and Blake Hardwick playing that role currently in this game, and he is really good one-on-one, so I like what they've done there, having him out of the square leading up at the leg.
1: The Harvey Norman replay, he left Michael Annie in his dust out of the goal square. Hardwick for number two. Squeezes it in. And a badly needed goal to the Hawks, their second. 4-1

0: Justice had got into a nice rhythm playing that role up the ground. And then last week he tried to play the role that Gunston left vacant from being out of the team with that injury. But he didn't look as comfortable. He looks much better when he gets up the ground. So it allows him to maybe play higher up the ground and still have that player in the square, Izzy.
1: I'll tell you what works as well, Kate. He's 31-12 from set shots in his career as well. So he's a deadeye. He's physical, loves one-on-ones, and he gives them a chance every time they go to it.
2: Let's check in with Tubes for Bob Jack Teamarts.
3: Just checking out the dugouts, fellas and ladies. The Adelaide Crows are huddled around a radiant heater, whereas the Hawks have electric blankets. I told them when I laid those bricks they should have put a thermal heater in there.
0: Tubes, you went to Kmart and got them the electric blankets though, didn't you?
3: Just a little side hustle for me, Kate.
2: Just a split shift sort of operator from Tubes. Nairn gave a hot handball back to Ryan. He hasn't cleared the defensive area. Dawson Marks, 49 out. And as we've already seen, distance won't be an issue from here for him.
0: Got to be awake, though, to his roll. He wants to roll. I'd be surprised if he kicked it straight on. So at least have someone that's just next to the man on the mark that can come and put a bit of pressure on that left boot.
2: Tubes is there for Bob Jane Teamarts. You can buy three, get one free, plus instant cash back on all the top tyre brands with their Price Buster deals. This is Bust Hawthorn wide open. The captain for his second. Straight through the middle. Halfway up, it pulls short. It looked good off the boot. But funny things can happen at the University of Tasmania Stadium. And it got caught in the vortex. It was off hands and out of bounds.
1: Looks brilliant off the boot, Jack. So 11-point lead to Adelaide. Dawson's been outstanding so far, Ash.
4: 9 disposals, Brownie, 3 tackles, 1 major and a couple of clearances.
1: So boundary throw in, deep in Adelaide's forward half of the ground. That'll be a free kick to Hawthorn.
5: When did Brownie, do they start talking about Dawson in the top handful of players in the competition?
1: It wouldn't be far away. He's had a great year. Just a couple of games, as we know. But every time he plays, they're just such a better side. It's almost like that Will Day player for Hawthorn. Just makes everything click. Ball on centre wing. Ginnivan wrapped to the ground. Rolling with the blonde rinse these days.
2: Do you like it?
1: That's okay. It's okay. Never here nor there, aren't we? What do you think? Lock in,
2: Ned. Yeah, absolutely. Just like anyone with hair, really.
6: Sport.
2: Left foot snap. Achola's been a good presence. He's taken a couple of really nice contested marks. He's 75 out from Hawthorne's goal. Long ball. That'll ask some questions of their defence. Knocked away. Moore gave a handball to Connor McDonald, who's been quiet. He snaps and the ball rolls into the behind post. He's thrown in right forward pocket. 2 minutes before quarter time. At University of Tasmania Stadium, it's the Crows 4-1-25, Hawthorn 2-2-14, and it's all happening on the Triple M Bunnings Trade Scoreboard.
1: Hawthorn deep in attack, no one touched it, the ball touched the ground before the ruckman got to it. Lewis tried to kick it off the ground, Nankervis was there, kicked it out, didn't make a very good fist of it. Trying to pick the football up was Bailey McDonald, gave it back to McGuinness. Here's Newcomb, missed him. Carl Amon in the 50, handball back, battle off one step inside forward, 50 going back was Ginnivan, couldn't mark the football, players falling over everywhere. Dawson picked it up and cleared the area, bouncing ball, races on, Weddle gets there first, he's on the left, wants to do a 180, come back on the right, did nicely and heads back towards centre wing, and Hawthorn left the load up again.
2: Third game for Brody Ryan, made his debut against Fremantle in the West round 9. Kicks to half forward. Saligo waiting there at ground level. Handles that one down. Connor Nash just trying to force his way through. Took a body on the way past as well. Off to Nairn, the first game up. Little short 15 metre pass, didn't reach its destination. Laird. Kicks quickly and it works. Saligo's got Cook streaming forward and up ahead is Archie.
1: Archie just needs to make the right decision. He's got 2-on-2s everywhere forward of the play and he made the right decision. Rochelle it out beautifully into his vision and that's what you want when you're a ball carrier. You want someone coming straight at you.
5: Yeah, you do. It was beautiful work by Rochelle. Chewman, what are his stats early?
4: Rochelle for Red Z. He's had 3 disposals, a couple of marks and kicked.

0: The Major.
1: Yeah, he's looking lively. Rolling with the long sleeve. With the long sleeve a couple of weeks ago, the white one, which looked good on him. This one looks great. Good looking man. Can kick a footy. Josh Rochelle for number two. This is just off to the left. 26 plays, 14, 16 seconds before quarter time. Adelaide in front.
2: Jai Newcombe, just the two touches for the quarter, no clearances. It's James Peatling that has the job on him.
3: Is there another Sam Mitchell bait coming at quarter time here, Kate, for Hawthorn?
2: Well, you'd think he's going to be pretty disappointed with their work in at the contest. Contested possession, 39 to 26, Adelaide's way.
3: It's their home away from home at University of Tasmania Stadium in Launceston. But it's Adelaide who have forensically taken them apart in the first quarter. 4-2-26, they lead the Hawks. 2-2-14. Thursday night footy, Isaac Smith and Kate McCarthy are here. Ash Chew has got all the numbers. We've got Tubes boundary side, hopefully for as long as we can have him. Nath Brown, that's your call team. 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
3: Quarter time in Launceston, and it's Adelaide with a very, very nice 12-point lead after one. 4-2-26 to Hawthorn. 2-2-14. Archie, Rochelle, Dawson and Rankin their goal kickers. And for the Hawks, Blake Hardwick has got both of their goals. Let's check in with the King of Tasmania Tubes for Bob Jane T-Barts.
0: Very, very cold down here, Jack, but the dew's starting to present itself on the grass here. 25 mil I mowed it this afternoon. It is a beautiful night down here in Launceston, but getting very, very cold. The players have got steam coming off them. They've got the heaters, as we said, in the dugouts there and the blankets. So it's getting cold, but they'll be right. It's the fans that we're worried about. Some kids here are still running around in just shorts and T-shirt, but that's the Tassie way.
3: Tubes, I'm also told that you've got a very nice interview for us at halftime on Triple M Footy. Is that right?
0: Yeah, we're talking V8 supercars a little bit later on, fellas. The Revheads, one for the Revheads. We've got Simmons Plains Raceway alive and well this weekend. 3 days of racing at Simmons Plains. We'll be talking to one of the drivers from the V8 Supercars.
3: Sensational. That's coming up at halftime on Triple M Footy. Well, it's all part of the... It's a tease. That's a tease, is he? That's what that is, a tease. Tubes will have that at halftime. Price Busters with Bob Jane T-Marts. 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Speaking of dual invoices, here's Ash Chua for Redset.
1: Top two rated players on the ground, Jordan Dawson, Isaac Rankin. Dawson, 10 disposals, 3 tackles and a major. Rankin, 9, 4 score involvements and a major.
10: What do you reckon, Kate? Finn McGuinness should go to one of them?
2: Yeah, well, either of them. Just pick one. Maybe stop one of them. But interesting to watch on the Harvey Norman. It was Sam Mitchell that spent most of his time with the forwards group, and I think he wants them to just connect a little bit more up the ground. So allowing the mids from Adelaide to just fill too much space between their defenders and their forwards. So the forwards need to come up, make the ground a little bit skinnier and just be able to present at more contests. We've seen Marby or Chol flying for marks, but then no smalls at the feet to apply any pressure around the ground.
3: So it's the Crows by 2 goals as we start the second quarter for McDonald's and Ream Hot Water. Here's Nath.
23: Newcomb didn't really touch it that first quarter, Ash.
24: Only the 2 handballs, Brownie.
23: Tackle to the ground. Have a ball up again. Chol having it go in the ruck at the moment. Miller burst through. Put it on the boot. Bouncing ball for Adelaide. Phil Thorpe got the handball out to Archie. Kicked the first goal of the night, but gave this one up to Sicily. Sicily over the top was Cook. That's a nice mark. Finding his feet as an AFL player. Chips it into the pocket. Jarman Impey was good and the ball's out of bounds.
10: Is that Tubes driving out? Like, quite a helicopter?
2: It is. He's just been called out. There's a sea rescue. He's on the... He's on the rescue flight.
3: There's nothing that this guy can't do. I've never... His time management must be unbelievable, Tubes. He can squeeze that much into a day. He's like Jack Bauer on 24. He can make 24 hours work better than anyone else. It's just Adelaide.
10: If only he could do boundary.
3: We're selective when we get him. Here's Saligo. 30 out from goal. Impey shimmies a handball back to Whittle. Now D'Ambrosio. Left back pocket was bumped as he kicked. And that's ended up in the construction zone. Be a free kick to Michael Annie. 70 out from Adelaide's goal.
2: It's Tubes with a hard hat in the zone.
23: Michael Annie had to fetch his own footy. Impressive start by Adelaide. I feel like they probably should be further in front of the amount of football they had inside forward 50. Kick to the top of the square. Battle got his fist to it. It's out of bounds. Deep in the pocket. Who needs the lift, Ash? For the Hawks.
24: Nick Watson. He's only had the one handball, even though the ball's only been down there 9 times. And Connor McDonald, he's another one who's been pretty quiet for Red Z with just the 2 touches.
23: Mike Lenny looks to be doing the job on Watson. Here's Rankin, handball to Berry. Berry dropped the football, umpire said play on. McGuinness took an eternity to get rid of it. Saligo, McAndrew, right foot snap by the big boy, rolls it through. He's been good early. And Adelaide continue to go further ahead. 32 plays 14. Good start.
10: Yeah, brilliant finish there by the big fella. But I'm not sure what Finn McGuinness was doing there. He tried to take the tackle, but no one tackled him. Put his hands up in the air and then forgot to execute a handball. So you've got to be more composed with that, especially when you're in your D50. Understand what's around you. Look for an easy out, either a nice handball or an easy kick. He just got himself into a bit of trouble there, but as we said in the first quarter, Kate, Adelaide, they were able to mop up. They had extra numbers at the contest. They got the extra number over again, and it happened to be the big ruckman this time. Meek got sucked into the contest. McAndrew just sat out, and a really nice finish on the right around the corner.
2: Just winning the ball out of the middle in this second term, they have done, and then it's just stayed inside their forward half.
10: He looks like he's got one of those chemist mouth guards, McAndrew.
3: Chemist mouth guards?
10: You know, those ones you just put in hot water.
3: Hot water, yeah. From McDonald's and Reeve, hot water, Triple M Rocks footy. Here's Dawson as they continue to get absolutely cleaned up at clearance, Hawthorn. Berry handballs on the wing. Rankin's got that much time that he can turn around, get back onto his right foot, and then deliver a pass that went 14.9 metres to Dawson. Umpire said play on, but here's Rankin again. This time he's 60 out from goal. Outside of the boot, kick doesn't reach its destination. It's intercepted nicely for the Hawks by Jarman Impey.
23: These are off the Hawks. They're off physically. Their intensity's off. Long way to go, but they need to get it right. The ball on centre wing at the moment. That's not coming out. McKenzie lies on top of it. Berry's got him. Another ball up.
10: Just so many fridges today, Chumet.
24: Not fridges, but sold a lot of tools, actually, which a lot of these refrigeration mechanics use. Big week.
10: Yeah, right.
23: Yep. Adelaide go inside 450 again. We'll get back to that chat. That sounded fascinating. Miller up. Didn't quite get his footing on that one. Ginnivan, free kick in the middle of the ground. He's going to go to Adelaide. McKenzie.
2: You're calling this game over, is he, with chat like that?
10: Well, don't often see two men this dressed up.
3: I've never heard Nathan Brown so dismissive in all the years I've known him. He just wiped out like a dirty bum that conversation. Avon drills a pass to Hardwick. Marks on his chest, 55 metres out from goal to the city end.
5: Moving on, high on.
3: Ripley just outside his range.
5: Stand.
3: So brings it back more centrally. Amon. A very, very good season. Runner-up in last year's Best and Fairest. He'd be in the hunt again. Lewis crashed the pack. Butts. Hot handball to Dawson. Chol got him. Adelaide in real trouble. Michael Addy absorbs the tackle. Picked up by Moore. Shimmies it to Watson. And you know what happens next. Always happens to be in the right place at the right time. And he cuts it back to 12 points, the difference. And now the Wizards talking a bit of smack on the Triple M Toyota Tundra scoreboard.
2: Yeah, went up to Josh Worrell to tell him a little bit about the goal, but it's the first bit of sort of sizzle we've seen from the Hawks all night. Yes, Nick Watson scoring the goal, but then look like they're up and about now. They haven't started well, but can this be the little thing that lights the fuse that gets them going? Because as we've said multiple times through this call, they have not come to play tonight. They haven't been on. We're seeing Sam Mitchell on the Harvey Norman barking orders down the phone. Not happy. Can this be the thing that gets their game going?
23: The only thing that's going for them at the moment, they're 32 down on disposals. They're 12 down on inside 50s, but they've scored 5 times from the 10 times they've been in. So 22 to 10 at the moment in favour of Adelaide's inside 50s. And Hawthorn are just making it pay when it does go in there. So back in the middle, McAndrew takes it out of the ruck and then hoiks it long. A bouncing ball. Opportunity for Fogarty at ground level. Picked it up. Fend it off. Handball out. Neil Bullen underground to Cook. He's a good finisher. But that is not his best effort. Out of bounds on the full.
5: On the line. Thank you. Actually, just
23: he overcooked it.
5: No, your kick.
3: Yes, he did.
5: Thanks, Josh. Stand.
3: Weddle from deep in defence.
10: Leroy. So that was wet.
2: Yeah.
23: Sound effects.
2: He's got a good cricket sound effect.
3: He's kicked, intercepted by Dawson. Laird on the wraparound on the wing. Happy to concede a bit of ground. Go back to Jordan Butts. Nearing in on 100 games. Number 93 tonight.
5: Me too.
3: For rookie list in 2018. It's a high ball with not a lot of purpose.
5: Stand! Play on!
3: He kicks a turnover. And Nairn has done a couple of nice things in his first game. Goes a little pass to Connor McDonald on the wing.
23: Connor McDonald hardly touched it so far tonight. Needs to get into the game for the Hawks. He's on centre wing and drives one towards Marbia Chol. Front of the pack, but from the side, Big Meek outmarked him nicely.
10: I reckon the umpire there, Kate, paid the mark to Chol, but he came down with it. But a good contest there. Just a better passage of play from Hawthorn. I know that was just a long kick, but the way they set up that contest so they could have flyers, the way they protected the debutante down the line as well, just looking a little bit better.
23: So he'll take his very best from 50 metres, Meek. 45 degree angle. Pretty much kicking from the logo. 55 out. Has no issue at all. That is a big roost from a big man. And the Hawks get within 6 points. 32 plays, 26.
2: Yeah, just a little bit more careful with their ball movement. Where they, Izzy just waited for something to open up if it wasn't there. Hit a short kick and just chained the ball nicely. Just took far more care with their disposal and were able to end up with a mark inside 50. When he took the mark off Chol, I thought, oh, maybe you want Chol having the shot from there. But the way that Big Meeky went back and absolutely flushed that, that was very impressive.
24: So the Hawks are third for scores from turnover by way of differential tonight. 26 out of their 26 points have come from turnover, and they've ramped up their pressure. 217 in the second quarter, opposed to 167 in the first.
10: Well, the positive for Hawthorn is that they're playing pretty average football, and they're within, well, 6 points. So they're right in this game.
3: And kick the last two. From McDonald's and Ream Hotwater, Triple M rocks footy. Nice tap down to McKenzie, it drives the ball to half forward. Miller goes through, didn't have possession. He's back involved, Ginnivan at the base of that pack as well. Ball squirts out, it goes past Marbior Chol. Nice acceptance by Rochelle, dispossessed. Bailey McDonald gave a handball to Chol. It goes nowhere. Rochelle flicked it back out to space, Rankin over the shoulder. That was classy to Taylor.
23: We go towards half forward. Neil Bullen had to keep his feet. It's a bit slippery underfoot. Keys the handball to the run of Cook. Cook on the left, inside forward 50. Dawson resting forward at the moment. Got it out to Archie. Coming and picking the football up was Taylor. Taylor up against the boundary line. He's wrapped up and the ball is out of bounds.
10: That has to be insufficient intent, or it's not holding the ball, but he just took the ball out of bounds because he was under pressure. I don't understand why that isn't paid a free kick.
3: Isaac Smith for Seabus Super. Kate McCarthy sits alongside him. University of Tasmania Stadium in Launceston. Adelaide 5-2-32. Hawthorn 4-2-26. McAndrew has kicked a goal in this quarter. He's knocked down Shark by Ward. And Nash has kicked that ball 40 metres back. Somehow it's worked out all right to battle. He balled up on the wing. That's Lewis, I should say.
7: Head, Lockie, clear the area.
3: Tackle numbers in this second quarter. There's Nash ripped down again.
7: Holding.
3: Free kick Hawthorn.
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7: 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Yep, through. Play on.
23: Whittle runs by, screams for the handball. He gets given it to half forward. McGuinness with an opportunity, tackled by Taylor. Couldn't get his handball away. He's looking for McDonald of a boundary throwing. 32 plays, 26. It's on the Toyota Tundra scoreboard. Toyota Tundra ready for everything.
2: Been able to even the ledger with contested possessions. 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Adelaide absolutely dominated that in the first term.
3: You're tackled by Ginnivan. How's your Tundra going, Quinn? You enjoying it?
2: Oh, brilliant. Yep. Feel like a real baller in it. Huge. Feel like I could do anything in a Tundra, and they are ready for everything.
3: They
2: so
3: certainly are. Yep. Fit the golf clubs in the back.
2: Oh, it could fit 23 golf clubs in the back. The bags of them, that is. Fit anything in a Tundra.
7: Rocks.
3: Sam Lockie. Mitchell.
7: Just keep that meter.
3: Just looks
7: that meter.
3: A little cranky, I think, on the Harvey Norman replay screen. He'd be happier, though, with how things have gone in the last few minutes. They've kicked the last two. And they're within a goal. Tossed in forward pocket. Michael Annie wrapped up by Moore. No prior.
7: Straight up, let him go.
3: Umpire calls for it.
10: I know that's Hawthorn's forward line, but just their pressure, Kate, around stoppages, their body positioning, they're looking for more contact at the moment, Hawthorn.
23: The ball spills out towards the boundary line and it beats everybody over with a boundary throw in.
2: Truly a little bit disappointing how far off they were in that first term, given the 3 weeks that they've had coming into it. So the draw with Collingwood, the loss to Fremantle, and very disappointing loss to Melbourne last week. So wouldn't be happy with the way they've started this game.
23: So Berry, from the stoppage, was able to get it up towards Miller up. Standing start ball. McGuinness and Keys. Keys overran it. That could be out of bounds on the foot. It's Keys. He just lost his bearings for a moment. The umpires will confer, but they'll talk to the arc and they'll find that this might be out of bounds on the foot.
2: They pretend they're talking, but they just wait.
23: And they're miming.
8: Arc assist, signal down the arc, on the foot.
2: Yep.
23: Yep. They are
8: come
23: miming.
8: Line, Ben.
23: That came off his backside in the end, I thought.
2: It was a back heel.
8: Step.
23: Came off the back heel, but I thought it came off his backside after that.
10: He can do some weird things, Kayser.
23: Yep, he's a weird man. It'll be a free kick going to Hawthorne. Mitch Lewis. First time he's seen it. The very first time, I would think. Ash, he's had a handball, yeah?
24: That's it. This will be his first kick for Reds Head.
10: Well, Hawthorne is starting, as you said, Kate, to get back in this game. Adelaide had 20 uncontested marks in that first quarter, only one this quarter. Their kicking efficiencies dropped 25% down to 41% Adelaide this quarter as well. So the pressure for Hawthorne's ramped up.
23: The Harvey Norman replay. It's a lucky-ish free kick. From 48, Lewis keeps it low as he does. Good score. And it's level. The Hawks have kicked the last three. 5-2, 32 apiece, almost halfway through this second term.
2: Well, all five goals for Hawthorn have come from turnover. So being able to intercept or force the turnover from Adelaide and go straight back at them. Incredible that this game is all tied up, just given how well Adelaide started and how poor Hawthorne were as well. But to their credit, as you said, Izzy, they've wrestled back momentum in this second term and they've been able to hit the scoreboard when they've had their opportunities.
3: Second quarter numbers, Ashtua, Red Z Lending, what are they telling us?
24: As Randy highlighted, just the Hawks' efficiency, only the five entries this term for three majors, and the contested ball, they're well down at quarter time. As Kate mentioned as well, they've broken even, 18 apiece.
3: A lovely kick at goal, Mitch Lewis.
10: Hasn't kicked them very high either. Just punches them through the air.
3: For McDonald's and Ream Hot Water, Triple M Rocks footy. Stillthorpe goes into the ruck to try and get himself going. It's been a bit of a slow start. Ball next to the centre circle. Reeves rips it out of his arms and kicks forward. That was touched. Then at centre half back. Handballs to James Borlase. Extra hands to Peatley. And now a bit of space for Sanberry to run and carry to half forward. It kicks to Keys, front and centre. Little toe poke gets it moving for Adelaide. Bodie Ryan, back pocket for the Hawks to Impey. Kicks around the corner, no real intended target.
8: Stand.
3: Berry gets back and marks.
8: High on.
23: Need to get back into this game at the moment, Adelaide.
8: Stand.
23: Level, but
8: high on.
23: They were clearly the dominant side early. Hawthorne have come back. Michael Annie himself a little bit tied up inside forward 50.
8: Absolutely.
23: D'Ambrosio couldn't mark it. Weddle, he was tackled to the ground by Archie and let the ball up.
8: Rucks.
23: 30 out from the Adelaide goal. Rucks.
10: They're going to have a chance here with a stoppage inside 50, but Brownie, they just need to own some footy. Get some marks, just control the football for a little bit.
23: They might get some numbers off Ash for the second term in a moment. Hawthorne clear the ball to McDonald, just outside defensive 50. Dylan Moore working hard up at half back. The ball's out of bounds. Ash, just give us some of those second term numbers so far.
24: Yeah, so those uncontested marks. So Crows had 20 in the first quarter, only three to date. And Hawks have really ramped up their pressure. 235 in this quarter, opposed to 167 during the first.
3: Scores level. 10 minutes before halftime in Launceston. The sort of conditions that suit Sam Berry down to the ground. He's tackled to the boundary line that time. 19 tackles in the showdown a few weeks ago.
8: Don't engage early.
2: He's had a good year, hasn't he, Jack? He's been consistent. Obviously, was at times used as a bit of a tagger, but also just that in and under midfielder. But he's becoming a key cog in this midfield for them.
3: Adelaide's leading clearance player. He's top three as well for disposals, tackles, and inside 50s at the Crows.
2: He's a real no-frills footballer, isn't he?
23: He's been very good.
2: In and under, does the hard work and gets it done.
3: Just going to walk past that one from Nath, as if the cook gag wasn't bad enough. He's fired up with a berry gag. There's Keys trying to unlock Adelaide's forward 50. Here's Dawson, waits down. Got a little snap forward because he saw that Fogarty had snuck up ahead. Ball bounces into the pocket. It beats Heed. And Finn McGuinness to be thrown in.
23: I'd like to get Leroy to play cricket noise and then Isaac to play cricket noise. I don't think you can tell the difference. Very good with his sounds over there, Isaac Smith. It's good, isn't it?
3: Hasn't said a lot this quarter, has it?
23: No.
2: He's been too busy making cricket noises.
23: Very efficient.
8: Oh, the man. Shelly.
23: Rochelli, free kick. You heard the umpire marked up exclusively for Triple M. Jarmani comes in, has a big chat to Rochelli, saying he might have fallen over. A wry grin from Rochelli. He should go back and kick second.
10: Well, they need this, Adelaide. Hawthorn have absolutely owned this quarter of football.
9: Alex Neil Bullen, bring him out.
23: Wait for the Harvey Norman replay.
9: Jump, keep coming out.
23: He's kicked one goal, one Rochelli. Missed an easy one that he should have kicked. Just to put Adelaide back in front. He is box office, this kid. He's taken a while, but he is starting to look like a real footballer. Not with those sort of kicks, though. That's rubbish. 20 metres out, a snap. He should kick that. And a double push, and then he went. That is Academy Award stuff, that dive. I think he should get fined for that.
10: He hit a trampoline halfway through.
23: 1 point lead to Adelaide.
3: Thing is, though, that's a strong mark by Lewis. If they keep paying them, players will keep doing it. There's one way to stop it. Better play here from the Hawks. They chain up. It's D'Ambrosio with the last kick inside 50. It's a good one for Watson, who marks on the juggle. Now they've started to get the machine rolling here, the Hawks. This for four in a row.
2: Yeah, and you know they're going the way they want to when they're able to do that. From kick in all the way, chain the ball down the other end and kick a goal or have a shot on goal from Watson. 12 goals, two from his set shots this year, so he's been in some fine goal-kicking form.
3: This is a tough shot. Left forward pocket. Runs around and improves the angle. It's not going to score. Worrell lets it bounce. He made a bit of a mess of that, Josh Worrell. And eventually it's through from behind. 33 apiece. Triple M tied. It's under a scoreboard.
23: What's the ball himself then?
10: What's the wind doing down there, Tubes?
0: Absolutely nothing, Izzy. It's a still day. There is a bit of wood smoke from the fires around Launceston coming across the top, but you won't see it on the broadcast.
10: That's the third shot that's dropped short at that end tonight already.
23: So the ball's out of bounds in Hawthorn's forward 50. And the boundary throw-in. So the Harvey Norman replay. Right on the line there for Josh Worrell. Almost made a mess of it. Hurry right now at Harvey Norman. Get bonus gift cards with selected Australian-made furniture and bedding. And that ends Monday.
2: It's a hold. Nick Watson free kick. Holding at the stoppage, Nan Curvis, it's been awarded against. Similar to the other scenario where Josh Rochelli was on the move at stoppage and he was infringed for holding, so Watson gets his chance. Just grab the arm and then move him around.
23: Yeah, it's a free kick.
3: He's played eight games here, Nick Watson. He's only been goalless in one of them, which was the round 14 game last year against the Crows in this venue. A kick from just inside 50. He's already had a look at one. He misses one to the right. Now one to the left, and it's the Hawks by a point. Triple M tied at under scoreboard.
23: So Miller will do the kicking out. Runs his full 15 and a long ball out towards Saligo. Marks it on his chest and plays on instantly, looking for Rochelli. That's a nice mark by Rochelli. Wants to move quickly. He's on centre wing. Darts a ball, smothered off the boot. It came back to Rochelli, to the desk. He goes inboard, looking for Worrell. Watson almost intercepted. Back to Laird, and Laird tries the same thing, this one with more success.
3: Miller up, nice pass. There's Peatling standing right in the Amy centre circle. This kick has missed Neil Bullen by some distance. The Hawks can trampoline off half-back again. First Bailey McDonald, then Ginnivan. Long left foot, Watson back with the flight of the footy. Nervous moment there for Butts as he spoiled it. Hardwick picked it up on the up to Connor Nash, who blazes away from 50. Bouncing ball. Just misses. They're starting to look sharp, though, the Hawks. 5-5-35 to 5-3-33. Triple M to add a ton of scoreboard.
10: Well, they're looking sharp, Jack, because Nick Watson's getting involved. He's the barometer for Hawthorn. As soon as he puts a bit of energy on the ball, they look like a completely different football side at the moment.
2: Adelaide not coping well, though, with the upped pressure from Hawthorn. Their foot skills are just off this term.
23: Worrell straight up the middle. Found its way into the middle of the ground. Another ball up with Meek. wrapped up.
24: Thank Dawson you. And Rankin. So, they, I mean, they've had 10 disposals combined this quarter, but their metres gained collectively only 37 opposed to 394 in the first.
23: Triple M Red Z leading stats from Ash. Connor Nash turned the footy around and then dumped it inside forward 50. Live ball. Watson up against Warra. Warra did well. And that is a free kick against Warra. And Watson plays on and kicks the goal, but I think the umpire will bring it back.
2: He's inside the line.
11: Protected area.
23: It felt like inside the line. We'll wait for the Harvey Norman replay cut, but from the naked eye, that looked okay. So Watson's had another goal, and he's kicked his second goal, and the umpire's going to bring it back again. The first one went on the roof. It's currently sitting in the gutter. And the Wizard Watson, third time lucky. He's on the boundary. So kick the first one from the goal square. The umpire said, no, I'm going to bring you around. He's kicked the last two, disallowed. He's missed two. And now this one, three in a row. And an 8-point lead to Hawthorn, but I can't wait to see the Harvey Norman replay. I thought the Adelaide Crows were stiff.
2: I'm with you, Brownie. I thought that ball had passed the 9-metre line, which is the goal square, obviously, and if the ball is within that and you're under pressure, you're allowed to rush it. Still waiting for a Harvey Norman, but...
23: But he's also trying to grab the ball at the same time as Watson.
2: If he'd fumbled it professionally, there's no question about it, but you also can't take that risk at that point in the ground.
23: Mm. No, so he's fisting the ball away from Watson, who's trying to grab it to kick a goal, so it's not... Yeah, it's a tough one. Here's the replay. That is the definition of stiff.
3: I guess the only thing, Kate, on the Harvey Norman is if they're thinking that he was outside.
10: Yeah, I reckon they think he hit it from about 10 metres.
2: That's what. Yeah, they think he was outside the nine, but I still think it's not like he was 15 metres out and did it. If he is out, he's at the max, sort of right at the top of the square, which with the pressure that he was under, it's not a deliberate rush behind for me.
3: From McDonald's and Ring Hot Water, Triple M Rocks footy. Scrummy kick off the side of the boot from Weddle. It's in a half back. Ball bounces broadcast side. Saligo and McGuinness wrestle. Neil Bullen works it over.
2: I would just say for ones like we just saw, that's not the reason the rule was brought in, really. The rule was brought in for those really obvious ones. And I know that it's touch and go and letter of the law. He maybe was at the top of the nine. But there's a fair bit of pressure on him there.
23: Good explanation by Kate McCarthy. Triple MC by Super Special Comments. Boundary thrown on centre wing. Adelaide need to get a move on. The Hawks are dominating. The last four goals, the Hawks. Meek on centre wing, handballs to Ward. Ward. Handball. To half forward they go. Watson went back with courage. And he might have caught one high then, Watson, but he'll get up.
10: I reckon he
23: went back hard. He did a good job.
10: Here we go onto the bench, I reckon.
11: Clear the area.
23: And his arm up. Always a nasty one with your arm up like that as well. And coming the other way was Butts.
10: He'll be getting checked.
11: Stan!
3: Just had that delayed reaction too as well, didn't he? Is he? Which...
11: Straight out. Thank you.
3: Certainly enough room for them to be having a look at it. Ward outside 50. Chose to pass to Ryan. Has to get it back. It didn't travel 15, nor did that one. Low ball on the bounce to Connor McDonald. Slapped out of defence by Rischelli. And it's Impey first for the Hawks. Gets it back on the left boot. Dawson's been fabulous for the Crows. Ash, what are his numbers, Red Z?
24: Looking ball winner, 17 touches and a major.
23: Looking for Phil Thorpe. First real look at it. Is it his first mark, Ash?
24: Spot on. Only four touches.
23: Phil Thorpe wants to run around Sicily, and he did get around Sicily. Then took a cheeky bounce to centre wing. High ball. Where are the Adelaide Crummers? Ball at ground level. Kurt was the only one there. And now the Hawks run away with it, picked up by Nairn. Out towards... Oh, Carl Amon left it behind. They got run down holding the ball. Rankin got him. A good chase. Carl Amon took a long time. The bit fumble didn't help him. And is this the turning point for Adelaide? Can they score from this? Looking for Archie. And now the ball's out of bounds. A wasted ball from Adelaide.
10: Well, that was quite bizarre by Carl Amon. It looked like he was taking a Sunday stroll, but Adelaide defended really well up the line, which allowed Rankin to run him down. And we're just seeing on the Harvey Norman here. Nick Watson copped a big hit. I wouldn't be surprised, and we're seeing the Hawthorn Dr. Liam West come over to him. I wouldn't be surprised if he goes off to the bench.
3: He got it twice, didn't he? He got the shoulder, and then as he hit the ground, Dawson with a quick snap.
2: Yeah, hit his head on the ground really hard.
3: He'll be behind.
12: Toby!
3: Quick turnaround for the Hawks. Toby. They've got Kilda next Thursday at Marble.
12: Clear out, Jarman! Jarman!
3: It's a 7-point lead. 6-5-41. Adelaide 5-4-34. Triple M Toyota Tundra scoreboard.
12: Five.
23: So James Sicily in the back pocket.
12: Play on. Me.
23: Chips the footy.
12: Stand. Me.
23: Slow build up to McGuinness.
12: Stand.
23: McGuinness at half back, just outside the defensive 50. 3 minutes to go before half time. This quarter's been owned by the Hawks. The last five, yeah, Ash?
24: Reds are lending last four.
23: Last four, and a ball up on centre wing. And they're doing this, Ash, with some familiar names not getting as much possession as what they normally do.
24: There's plenty of upside for the Hawks to worry for the Crows. Ginnivan's only had five. Dylan Moore and Connor McDonald just the four each. And Jai Newcombe, I should say, three touches.
23: There is Newcombe being tagged by Pete Link, ball out of bounds.
10: I'm not sure Newcombe's ever gone to half time with three touches.
12: Lockie Hawthorn Rock.
23: He dominated the Adelaide Crows the last time they played.
2: Usually likes playing at Utahs as well. He has a good record down there.
3: There's been a bit of talk that he's been playing sore the last few weeks, Jai Newcombe. As Watson seems to be okay, found his way through a tackle, gathered the footy, and then cleverly moves it on to Dylan Moore.
12: Stay out.
3: As Ash told you, only four disposals for the nine, and that'll be 50. He'll be taken from 65 metres out to almost directly in front to make it five in a row for the Hawks.
2: Max Michelinie in the protected zone. The 50, he was told to stay out to the umpire's credit, and then he just ran straight through it.
3: The story with Nick Watson we'll get to in a moment with Tubes. The story here for Hawthorn is that they have looked a far better outfit in this second quarter. 12 points down at quarter time. They now lead by 13 as we head towards half time. Triple M Toyota Tundra scoreboard.
10: Yeah, Hawthorn put another one on the board, and there's a lot of players that aren't playing the level of football they'd like to be playing at the moment at the Hawthorn Football Club, Chewman, but they're still able to get it done at the moment.
24: Yeah, they certainly are, and it's on the back of their pressure in this second quarter as well, Kate, isn't it? Only 11 tackles in the first quarter. They've racked up 27 alone in this second term.
10: Yeah, you can see their pressure. Their pressure's been right up. The difference for Hawthorn is when they're getting pressure in the midfield, they're usually the dominant side on the ground. But when they don't have much pressure, like we saw in quarter one through the midfield, they get scored heavily against.
23: So what's off the ground at the moment? KHIA. He's been the spark in this second term. A couple of goals, and the Hawks now on their merry way. Kick the last five, and they lead by 13 points. Back in the middle, a bouncing ball.
12: 15, play on.
23: Off the side of the boot from Fogarty. Ward to Weddle. Weddle to D'Ambrosio. D'Ambrosio at half back on the left. Not a great kick. Laird got back, fisted it, but only as far as Ginnivan. Wasn't the best effort by Laird. Ginnivan bounces the ball inside forward 50. Meek gave it to Hardwick. Hardwick snap. Can he roll it through? He can't. Saligo got back and took a mark on his chest.
12: Come through the goals.
3: They are under the pump now, Adelaide. How quickly and how dramatically Izzy and Kate for Seabus this game's turned?
2: Yeah, and as Chu said, the pressure from Hawthorn, but Adelaide haven't been able to really cope with the pressure. Their foot skills have been really poor in this second term, and their ability to find either a free player, to Hawthorn's credit, coming off and not allowing those uncontested possessions. But Adelaide haven't been able to adjust. They've got nothing else to go to. What was working in Q1 isn't working now, so what can they do?
3: Curtin down the line. Weddle's been a factor. He can't get through that time, so handball's out to Joel. He took on a tackle. That'll be holding the ball. The final minute before half-time. It's Hawthorn by 13 points as Dawson transfers to Miller.
23: Good build-up by the Crows. Miller with some space in the middle of the ground, looking for a target. Couldn't find one. Hawthorn with the numbers at ground level. A rolling ball. Found Newcombe. Went with the underground ball. It didn't work out for him. Adelaide win it back. Nan Curvis with the right foot. wide. What a bad one to Saligo. Important kick for Adelaide. These are the ones we're hitting in the first term. Phil Thorpe couldn't mark it. Front of the pack was Keys. Trying to pick the footy up was Taylor. It'll be a free kick. And it is going to go to Newcombe with the Hawks.
13: Time back on.
23: So they're under pump there, Hawthorne, but free kick just releases the pressure valve. We're down to 10 seconds before half time. I think there'll be another score now as Moore dropped the football. Ball pops out, Saligi off the ground. Rochelle was there too. And he'll get a free kick. Siren goes. A 13-point lead of the Hawks. They kicked the last five goals. 7-5-47 Hawthorn. 5-4-34 Adelaide. Bob Jane T-Marts, we're going to get down to the boundary of the tubes.
0: Yeah, just keeping an eye on Nick Watson. He's still in the rooms for that HIA, so we'll keep an eye on that at halftime to see whether he comes out.
3: 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They lead by 13 points at halftime for McDonald's and Ream Hot Water. 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
5: 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We'll get all of the numbers from Ash in a moment. Kate McCarthy will tell us how the Hawks got back into the game. But before we get there, it's a big weekend in Tasmania and in Launceston. And Tubes is going to be a big part of it, aren't you, Tubes?
6: I'm going to try, Jack. It's the Tyre Power Tasmania Super 440. The supercars are racing around Simmons Plains Raceway this weekend, just outside of Lonnie. And I've got Aaron Cameron from Blanchard Racing Team here with me, one of the superstars of the V8 supercars. Aaron, great to have you here. What do you like about racing in Tassie?
7: I just love how cold it is here tonight. I absolutely love it. So, yeah, it's good to be here in Tassie. It's always a cold place, and I'm sure I get to use all my winter warm clothes.
6: This is your debut on Triple M, but so I'm going to ask you about the blocky route here in Launceston. You were telling me that you've got a little property just outside of Lonnie here. Are you familiar with how many rev heads are in this city?
7: Yeah, I try to come down every couple of months and do a few blockies with the locals. It's a nice bit of fun, but, yeah, I've got to upgrade my AU soon.
6: Second year in the championship in the supercars. How are you feeling about how you're racing?
7: Yeah, so far it's been good for the Blanchard Racing Team. Yeah, started off the year with a front row lockout and qualifying at Sydney, and then to get two podiums for the team was really cool. So, yeah, since then, if anyone's watched, I'm very good at qualifying. I'm pretty crap at the racing part. I usually crash out, but, yeah, hopefully we can turn around this weekend.
6: What is it about this track that so many of the V8 supercars racers love? It's quite intricate in detail.
7: Yeah, for us, it's one of the smallest tracks on the calendar, so super tight, not a very long lap. So you've really only got three corners that are super important, and then you've absolutely got to nail those. Otherwise, you're well buried in the pack, and once you're in the pack, it's, pretty bad.
6: You've won at this track, though, before in previous levels of racing. You know the track pretty well?
7: Yeah, know the track really well. The hairpin at the start of the race is turn four there. It's pretty tight and wild, so look, I go really well here usually, but this is supercars. It's like AFL here. It's the best of the best out there. And, yeah, anything you do really does change the outcome.
6: And you're a bit of a footy fan too yourself, Tigers supporter. What do you make of the game so far here today at UTAS?
7: I don't think Richmond would be doing so well if they were playing the Hawks tonight. So, happy to watch the Adelaide and Hawks go at it. And hopefully Richmond can get a win over Essendon this weekend.
6: Well, it's going to be a tight game, no doubt. You can still get your tickets for the supercars, supercars.com.au/tickets. Aaron Cameron from Blanchard Racing Team, thanks for your time on Triple M.
7: Thank you, appreciate it.
5: Very, very sharp stuff by Tubes. That's why he owns Tasmania. It's why he's got a complete and utter hold on everything going down there. And Simmons Plains will be great racing this weekend. All the best to Aaron Cameron. Ash Chua for Red Z Lending. Some of the major numbers from that first half.
8: Yeah, look at that second quarter. So Hawks pressure 202 versus the first term at 167. They laid 30 tackles in Q2 opposed to 11 in Q1. The Crows kicking efficiency, I should say, was impacted. 65% in the first quarter, down to 41 in that second term. And the Hawks, they're number three from scores from turnover by way of differential. Tonight they've kicked 5-3 to the Crows, only 1-2. Jordan Dawson, number one rated player on the ground, 19 disposals, 6 tackles, 400 metres gained and a major. Miller has had 15, Rankin 15, 4 score involvements and a goal. Berry 14 touches, but just the one tackle. He's averaging 8 this year, leads the AFL in tackles. Just some low numbers for the Crows. Thilthorpe, 6 touches, a mark and scoreless. Curtin, only the 3 disposals for the Hawks. Ward's had 12 and 4 clearances. Impey 11 and 7 intercepts. And Watson, he was the number one rated player in that second term. 5 touches, 6 score involvements and a couple of goals.
5: Kate McCarthy, they look like a completely different team in that second quarter, Hawthorn, didn't they?
9: Yeah, they did. They were able to get to work. At clearance, they evened things up. Contested possession, they did as well. They were two areas of the game that they were really dominated in the first term by Adelaide. And Adelaide came to play the first quarter, but as Brownie said throughout the call, they had their opportunities in Q1 but couldn't really put together enough scoreboard pressure to make Hawthorn pay for how poorly they'd played in the first term. But then the Hawks, they ramp things up at the source. They put a lot of pressure on Adelaide. They didn't allow them the uncontested marks, chaining all the way from probably defensive half to forward half, but all around the ground just went really nicely by foot. So took that away from the Crows, and then the Crows, they struggled to find another answer. So what has Matty Nix got in store for the third term to be able to, if this Hawthorn pressure is sustained, which you expect it would be, what can they do? How can they find another avenue to goal?
10: It's a big test for Adelaide, isn't it? We're coming into tonight, we are well aware of their 6-4 record, but the question still remains, have they really beaten anyone so far? They've beaten North Melbourne, Richmond, Carlton, Collingwood, St Kilda and Port Adelaide. If they were to win tonight, Hawthorn in Tasmania, that's a proper scalp, isn't it?
9: Oh, it would be a big scalp. And I think they know that they're not playing their best football just yet, but I think they also realise that it's not far off. So, yeah, this would get them a whole lot of confidence if they were able to take a scalp. But they've got to get back to work at the source, keep winning that contested possession, get the ball out of the middle and go forward, because when they were doing that, they were looking really good.
10: Amy Clangers, when the lucky country isn't so lucky, it's lucky you're with Amy. Not only is Tubes just invoicing multiple sources tonight, but Ashu has had a good day as well with his multiple revenue streams. But Isaac Smith has also found a way to supplement his income with some sound effects.
11: Cook, he's a good finisher, but that is not his best effort. Out of bounds on the full.
12: Yeah, on the line. Thank you. Actually, just
11: overcooked it.
12: No, your kick.
10: Yes, he did.
12: Cross the line. Thanks, Josh. Stand.
10: Weddle from deep in defence.
11: Leroy.
9: Yeah.
11: Sound effects.
9: He's got a good cricket sound effect.
11: I'd like to get Leroy to play cricket noise and then Isaac to play cricket noise. I don't think you can tell the difference. Very good with his sounds over there, Isaac Smith. It's good, isn't it?
10: It's a man of many talents.
9: Yeah, that's the sort of stuff you get on Triple M Footy.
10: Yep, for the good or for the not so good. 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
7: Half time in Tasmania, Hawthorn leading by 13 points, 7-5-47, Adelaide 5-4-34. The Hawks kicked the last 5 goals to lead by 13 points after Adelaide looked like the best side in it in that first quarter. Jordan Dawson was dominating. He's on 19 disposals, but only 31% by foot as I bring in Isaac Smith, the Hawthorn and Geelong superstar, and Norm Smith medalist. Is he? How did you see that first half?
8: Didn't know what you were going to say, Freddie.
7: Neither did I.
8: Thought I had a nice little pause. Adelaide were on top early. Hawthorn got control in that second quarter, and it was all to do with pressure. Hawthorn had zero pressure around stoppage and contest in that first quarter, and Adelaide were able to get on top. And for Hawthorn, especially in the last month, if they don't have any pressure around contest, they're getting scored against heavily. So that's what we saw in the first quarter. There was nothing out of the ordinary, but they ramped their pressure up in the second quarter, and it wasn't until Nick Watson got involved that Hawthorn looked like a different football side with a bit of different energy. But unfortunately for Hawthorn, it looks like Nick Watson might be out of the game now.
7: Good news for the Hawks. He is warming up before the second half. So let's hope that he is okay, because it's a bit disappointing for everybody if he is not out there. Let's have a look at Choice Hotels around the ground. Some of the other games going on over the course of the weekend. Tomorrow night, we've got a Friday doubleheader. First one, Dreamtime at the G. It's a game that I look at and go, I can't pick a winner. I wouldn't be surprised if Richmond win by 10 goals. I wouldn't be surprised if Essendon win by 10 goals. It will be a tough night for the Bombers if they lose to the Tigers, though.
8: Yeah, absolute blockbuster, Brownie, this one. And it'll be a tough night for Essendon, because Richmond hardly can field a side at the moment. They've got a hell of a lot of injuries. So if Richmond are able to get up, it'll be a really tough night for Essendon. You'd expect Essendon to win, but as you said, it could go either way, and I'm with you. I have no idea how it's going to unfold.
7: The other game tomorrow night for Choice Hotels around the grounds is Fremantle taking on St Kilda. Fremantle have been outstanding. St Kilda, they've been going okay as well. That midfield, that young midfield they're putting together with Garcia and players like that. Max Hall's been very good. I think they go over there with a chance, but ultimately I think the Dockers should win.
8: Yeah, I'm with you. Dockers should win, but I want to see how much St Kilda have improved. I think they've improved a lot. I still think they're probably 12 months off starting to play their best football. They've still got a lot of young guys coming through that have a lot of improvement in them, and then just gelling with those new players as well. But, you know, they could easily cause an upset over in the West tomorrow. It wouldn't surprise me. Defensively, they've been very good this year.
7: Now, you're a man of integrity. You always tell the truth. Tomorrow, Scotty Pendlebury plays the record-breaking game. At the same time, Geelong play Sydney. Probably the game of the round, maybe a grand final preview.
8: Yeah.
7: What game are you going to watch?
8: The Geelong-Sydney game.
7: Well, it's the game of the round, isn't it?
8: It's the absolute game of the round. We've got a top four contest. Geelong went up to the Gabba last week and pants Brisbane. They're in good form. Sydney are the form team of the competition. I know a lot of people around the industry will be watching the Collingwood game, and I'll probably watch the first 10 minutes and then I'll tune straight over to the Geelong-Sydney game, because it's going to be an absolute cracker.
7: We're not far away from the third quarter for McDonald's Remote Water. Triple M rocks footy. Here is Jack Heaven on Triple M.
9: Okay.

0: watch on Saturday, Nath, by the way?
1: Probably do the same thing as Izzy. I watch the first 5 minutes of Collingwood and then I watch Geelong Sydney.
0: I reckon a lot of people do the exact same thing. That game could be a belter.
2: Yeah.
0: Geelong and Sydney. This is a pretty good one as well for McDonald's and Ream Hot Water. Reeves and McAndrew continue their battle. Cook came in off a wing. Handball's back to Dawson. He was pressured by Newcomb. Ginnivan handball. Laird kicked it off the ground. It's become a little dewy, a little scrappy to start this second half. Some space for Sam Berry, who runs and carries, got away from battle, searches for Archie inside 50. Off hands, it was Weddle. Back to Brody Ryan, who's going to kick quickly. That's Brody Ryan, I should say. He's coming back in.
1: The mark's taken by Bullace. He's 55 out. He's going to kick it to the top of the square, looking for a mark. And a mark drop should have been taken by Fogarty. Had two hands to it. Nobody around him. Big chance gone bigging for Adelaide. And we'll have a ball up, 30 out.
3: I think that just sums up the form that Fogarty's in at the moment. He's having to work so hard for everything that when something easy comes his way, he spills it. He should have grabbed that.
0: His fifth game of the season.
4: Okay.
0: He's been struggling with the back. Riley Thilthorpe still struggling with the back. And no Taylor Walker tonight. A lineup in the SAFL on the weekend. A rarity for him. Handball out to Dawson. Kicks from the top of 50. Archie drops it now at the top of the goal square. They've had two chances in the first minute and a half go begging. Miller gathers. His kick was touched. Goal square bound. Thilthorpe went back with it. Fogarty can't take it. Through for a rush behind.
2: The only defence I will give the Adelaide players is that when you're playing down at Launceston at night, the ball can get very, very slippery. But both those marks should have been taken.
1: I would be making excuse for them, Isaac. Not 15, play on. Weddle's got a bit of an issue. Berry's got him. And we'll have a ball up. Instead, look at the Harvey Norman replay of the first ball up of the third turn. Seems like the TV camera is on about the 50-metre line coming in an angle. Very strange, Jack.
0: It is, Nath.
1: So Hawthorne at halfback. Here's Newcomb. Newcomb up against the boundary. Quick handball and then slapped it on, looking for McKenzie. McKenzie got it out to Nash. Nash tackled to the ground. Curtin hardly touched it so far. Rankin needs to get back into it. Went past the footy and battles. Sock it off the ground. Bouncing ball. Laird. Handball was sloppy. Michael Annie. Miller up. 50 out, fed the handball, opportunity to Neil Bullen, 40 out, can he kick the first goal? He might have, but the umpire said touch right on the line. Whittle got back and threw for a rush behind.
2: You brought up about the camera angle, Brownie. I reckon Tubes is on the camera as well. He forgot the centre.
1: Come on, Tubes.
0: Invoice number 12 for the night. A lot of this ground, this will be a ball up on the outer side wing. A lot of this ground under construction at the moment, so the camera decks are in a different position to what they normally are.
1: From where I'm sitting, the commentary side looks pretty good.
0: For those,
1: I think it's the outer side, yeah.
0: For those who are watching crystal clear on Channel 7, of course, rolled forward.
5: Holding.
0: It'll be a hold to Watson.
5: Holding. Back to the full now.
0: He's starting to have a big impact on this game. Hit two goals in the second quarter. He's 65 out. Ball gets to the back of the contest. Curtin and Butts look at each other. Worrell forces it through for a rush behind. We'll get the Tubes for Bob Jane Seamarts.
6: Thanks, Jack. Can confirm that Nick Watson did pass the HIA test after conducting it myself.
3: Dr. Tubes.
1: What are Dan Curtin's numbers, Ash?
2: So the other three touches for Red Z.
1: So Watson was at the front and centre, tried to dart away. Couldn't take the footy with him, and now Adelaide. Here is Curtin. Have a good handball to Worrell. Worrell to Laird. Laird chips the football. Maybe a down the field free kick to Miller up. He's got a runner on the outside. Kicks good to McAndrew on centre wing. Nice build up from the Crows. Berry received the handball, beat the tackle D'Ambrosio, and then pumped it towards half forward. Rochelle the flyer. Ball got at the back. Jarman would be the first one there. He was tackled to the ground as soon as he got it. That was well done by Taylor. We'll have a ball up just inside the field of play. Adelaide, in the forward half of their ground, they trail by 12 points, 48 plays 36.
0: Well, did you just have delivered to the Triple M commentary box, Isaac?
2: It's an English breakfast, a white one.
5: Yours.
0: Did you want one, Nath?
1: I would have.
2: Just ask.
6: What about you, Kate?
3: Well, I've made my own.
2: Oh, good enough.
3: Well, I actually just do my own thing. I don't make other people do it for me.
1: It's always nice to offer.
6: It's Miller up with a free kick for Adelaide. What about you, Ash? Would you like
2: absolutely.
6: A brew?
2: Don't mind a good old cup of tea.
6: I can imagine.
1: You were milking the tea, Ash?
2: No, I don't.
6: He's hardcore like that.
2: Oh, you just green tea. Balance. Don't mind the green tea, 50-50.
6: Just raw dogs at breakfast.
2: Well, I'd like to say Tubes brought me this cup of tea, but it was Leroy.
5: Run, play on.
6: You might feel funny after that cup. Newcomb.
1: A little bit of hoochie-coochie.
6: Next
2: contest. Might not be able to drive, huh?
1: That's a real green tea.
2: He gave me a brownie with it.
1: So 12-point lead of the Hawks.
6: Give me one.
1: It's the boundary throw-in. McAndrew did a nice work. Got it down to Laird. Laird tackled and the ball's out of bounds again. Starting to get pretty cold. Might get another update from Tubes.
2: Jane Bunn's down on the boundary.
1: No, it's Tubes. It's another ball up. Ball not really moving at the moment. Big Reevesy. The push and shove. What are Murray's numbers tonight, Ash?
2: Statless only play on the ground. That's Stevie J's boy, isn't it?
1: Yep.
6: Yeah, Wangaratta boy.
2: Yep. What is his dad? Stand. I think they're distantly related. Nah, he's Wangaratta boy, as Jack said. Keeps a close eye on him. He had a good game against Richmond a couple of weeks ago.
6: Big strong boy, isn't he, Toby Murray?
1: He has to get into it tonight.
6: Seeing some images down on the Hawthorn bench, players with the electric blankets that Tubes told us about.
3: It's real. My dog Norman has one of them and he really loves them. That's real. His areas.
6: Weddle. Handball to Ginneman. He'll have to go back and get it again, Weddle. Slip one through to McKenzie. 55 metres out from goal. Pulls it into the pocket for Chol. Catches a couple of sets of hands and it's out of bounds. It's the Hawks by 12 points, Isaac Smith for Seabus Super.
2: Oh, you'd love to see McKenzie enter inside 50 a little bit better there. He didn't have much pressure on him. He was able to get a little bit of time and space, and that's somewhat the knock on him, that he can just bomb the ball in.
1: Adelaide didn't miss it. Most of the attacking in this third term. Now the Hawks go forward and Reeves out of the ruck. A high left foot ball to the goal line. Well done by Hardwick. Kept his feet. Everyone else went to ground, and Hardwick got another one. Hawthorn by 18 points.
3: It's just what you get when you throw him forward. He's kicked three goals now tonight. When he defends, he's one of the best defenders in the competition on a small forward. And then when he goes forward, has such a good record at not only if he is playing a negating role, taking an opponent out of the game, but also hitting the scoreboard. He's just so reliable wherever you want to play him.
6: Three goals for Blake Hardwick. Hadn't kicked one for the season coming into tonight. This has been a good move by Sam Mitchell. It's on the Beacon Trade scoreboard. Built for tradies, lightings, fans, switches and electrical all in the one place. With special trade pricing in stores across Australia, it's easy to get what you need and to keep the job moving. Beacon Trade, let's make light work.
3: He split his time across Worrell and Butts tonight, so they are both very important players for Adelaide's defensive unit.
6: In a low-scoring game, 18 points is a good lead. For McDonald's and Ream Hotwater, Neil Bullen allows that ball to pass. Broadcast wing, got back up, good tackle by Ryan. Neil Bullen got hands free, Saligo with some work to do. He shares with Nan Curvis, nice little step. And from right half back, the pass is just as good. How many for Jordan Dawson, Ash? Red Z?
2: This will be disposal number 21.
6: Wheels around on that trusty left foot. Mark was dropped by Impey. Now Zach Taylor, right forward pocket. Peatling gave an extra handball to Archie and kicked the first goal of the game and left that one behind. Ward kicks it high out of defence for the Hawks.
1: Tough one to mark. Nobody did. Ball hit the ground level first. Miller up. Almost received it. A crow throw out the back, and now the ball's out of bounds. The crow throw was very famous in the mid to early 90s.
2: Crow throw.
1: Mm.
2: What was that?
1: through it.
2: Throw.
1: Now that quick with the handball, it looked like a throw. It's back in the days of McGuinness and McDermott.
2: Andrew Jarman.
1: Greg Anderson. Brantley Filkey.
0: Wayne Wiedemann.
1: Weed. Yep. Simon Tregenza. So
0: Liptak.
1: Matthew Liptak, the surgeon.
2: I thought you were talking about like a country fair.
1: Yeah. It's true, a crow. No, they were that.
0: Where did you grow?
3: Oh, that's the crow toss.
1: We're not cow tipping now, country boy. So the ball at the top of the square for Adelaide. And rush through for a behind. Isaac Rankin might get down the tubes in a moment. Looks like he's coming off with a bit of a limp, but 37 plays, 54, Hawthorn in front.
5: Play on.
0: How hard is it to play this ground at night, Izzy?
2: Yeah, it gets difficult. The heavy dew comes in. You can see that it's cold down there as well. So it gets pretty slippery.
0: Ryan got his kick away as he was bumped. Well done by Butts. He marks in front of Hardwick. He's done a couple of nice things tonight. Blake Nan on debut. Wearing the famous number 22 at the Hawks now, formerly Luke Bruce.
3: Yeah, he's been really good. I've liked his ball use. He's taken some dangerous kicks but executed them and has had the, I guess, the courage to take those difficult kicks back through the middle as well.
0: Pick number 20 in last year's draft. Dawson pokes his pass into the forward pocket. And the Adelaide Crows trailing by 17 points. Tubes for Bob Jane Teammates.
6: Isaac Rankin in the hands of the doctor, just getting that right ankle checked after the landing on it funny a little bit earlier.
1: Just a look at the Harvey Norman replay. He's running through the stoppage and then just pulled up. Nobody near him.
3: I reckon he's done his calf. That looked really soft tissue. Just tried to accelerate at that stoppage and pulled up.
1: That's the voice of Dr. McCarthy.
3: That's the other Kate that's a doctor.
1: So Adelaide through Laird. What can they build up? Neil Bullen. Been slipping all night, Neil Bullen. And that's a poor kick to Weddle. That's a big turnover. Weddle's got nobody in front of him. He loves to run. Left foot in front of Ginnivan. It needs to be good. Can it sit? Ginnivan tapped it back in. Opportunity still, but he tapped it back to Laird. Laird with the right foot. Keeps towards the boundary line. That'll be a free kick to D'Ambrosio.
0: The Hawks can come back inside 50. Ward marks outside range. Had Hardwick on a lead. He marks just inside 50, left forward pocket.
2: He'll fancy himself here, Dimmer Hardwick, but Weddle's numbers too, man. It looks like he's starting to get back into a little bit of form.
4: Yeah, he's been very good tonight. 14 disposals, 7 intercepts, number one rated player for Hawthorn.
3: James has just given the peace and pout on the big screen.
2: Settle down, James.
0: He's everywhere. Look at him. On the Harvey Norman replay screen. He's unstoppable. Hardwick from 50. He gives it every chance. It's through for a rush behind. It's the Hawks who lead by 3 goals. But the Harvey Norman replay here, Kate, this is a story for Isaac Rankin.
1: The Doc got it right. Turnover. Opportunity for the Hawks. They can't capitalise, though. Worrell comes in. Handball, ball ace, under pressure, brilliant by the Hawks. They win it back. Ward, standing start. Can he bring it back enough? He can't. A bouncing ball's out of bounds. What do we see on the Harvey Norman replay?
2: Well, we might get another look on the Harvey Norman replay here. The ball's going to be thrown in right in front of Jews, but I think Jews might have the chompers done.
1: Has he?
2: Well, they were very prominent there on the Harvey Norman.
1: How much did they cost, Tubes?
6: No, I didn't. They're just my normal teeth.
3: No, he did them himself, so it was free.
1: So Pete Link from the restart. Out to Berry. Berry high up and under ball, looking for Murray. Hasn't touched it yet. Here he is, got the first touch. And there's a one straight back to Hawthorn. Sicily. Had a fumble, went back, got it. Very slippery out there, hard to score. Good kick into the middle of the ground. Hawks with the numbers. D'Ambrosio handball to Nash. Nash had to feed it out, but only as far as Adelaide to Neil Bullen.
0: Downfield free kick. Downfield free kick, as you heard. Umpire's mic'd up now. Rochelle can go. Keating's has run hard to receive. He's playing from the back. Blake McDonald. McDonald, Bailey McDonald, I should say, took him to the ground and then did really well, got back up, gave a handball to Newcomb, got it back again and springs Hawthorn forward.
1: Brilliant. Made Keys look silly back in the forward half of the ground. Now the ball is out of bounds with Phil Thorpe. Not a night for the big men, but Phil Thorpe hasn't touched a lot, Ash.
4: No, he hasn't. Just a 7 disposals, 1 mark, and yet to hit the scoreboard.
1: Let's have a look at the replay with Keys up, appealing for a free kick. And then the ball bounced on top of his head.
3: Just compare that man you mentioned, Phil Thorpe and Fogarty, their outputs this time last year off their across the season last year and what they're getting out of them this season. Just not quite gelling. I know the ball movement from up the field isn't as electric as it was last year either, but not being able to hit the scoreboard as often as they would like.
1: Just having a look at Isaac Rankin down on the bench talking to the doctors. Been working feverishly on that calf. Doesn't look like he's going down the race or going back to the bench. He looks like he might be preparing to come back on, which is good news for the Crows. Yeah, it is a bit dangerous if he does have a slight nick to that calf, Kate.
3: Yeah, you think the way that they're sort of working on it, though, and getting him to warm it back up, they're not overly concerned that it's a tear at this point, but if he's my player, I'm probably erring on the side of caution at this time of the season.
0: Interesting one, too. Yeah, they've got the bye next week in Adelaide, so...
3: Especially in a freezing night down in Tassie.
0: Dawson is intercepted by Ginnivan. Hasn't had a huge say on this game, has he, Ash, Jack Ginnivan?
4: He's only had the 8 touches. He's averaging career-high disposals this year at 20.
0: His 100th game last week.
3: Just probably to be fair, hasn't been the free-flowing ball movement that you like to see from the Hawks that really does bring the likes of Ginnivan and Watson into the game.
0: Silthorpe at centre-half back was just standing there and just munged it forward. Stand. Ryan's got it again. Impressive so far. Pick number 46 in the draft from a couple of years ago. Goes wide to Weddle. And then even wider again to Sicily.
1: Sicily's got a run-up. It's Carl Amont on the left. Oh, yeah. And that's a nice kick looking for Lewis. You heard Isaac go, oh, yeah. A free kick to Adelaide, but it was a good kick.
2: Oh, it was beautiful vision and a beautiful kick. Hawthorn to give it away a free kick here at the top of 50, but just the vision there to see Lewis leading up. Wasn't able to take the mark.
1: Out of bounds on the full from Laird. It's coming undone for Adelaide. It says a bit about the defensive effort, how good the kick was to be able to bring it to ground level, Isaac.
2: Yeah, it was a brilliant effort.
1: Sicily at half back. It's an 18-point lead to Hawthorn. Not a lot of scoring so far in this term.
2: No, it's been a very dead quarter, Brownie. Not much has happened at all. Play between the arcs, a lot of turnovers, just some scrappy football.
1: Very greasy conditions out there with the dew at the moment. Hard for the handling of the football. Although Dawson's made look easy most of the night. Doesn't use the ball as well as what he'd like. And now Hawthorn win it back through McDonald. Punts a ball, but only as far as big butts.
2: Don't lie.
1: They don't.
0: Miller up. So many things I wanted to say next, and I just chose not to say any of them.
1: Good choice.
0: Sit down by Curtin.
3: Lucky Al Nicholson's not here.
0: Yeah. Old Sir Mix-a-Lot.
1: In England.
0: He loves him.
2: Well, big butts.
5: Play on.
0: And he will not lie. This is Rischelli. High ball. Good luck marking this one. Yeah. He all got back and... His fist was the last to touch that ball before it's out of bounds. Left forward pocket. 8-7-55 Hawthorn. Adelaide 5-7-37 have kicked one goal, the Crows, since quarter time. Triple M Beacon Trade scoreboard.
1: So in their forward 50 at the moment, Pete Link. The ball bobbled around in his hands. He was tackled. The ball hit the ground. And now Nash, defensive 50, towards centre wing. Battle doing work. Lewis was there as well. Watson socking off the ground towards half forward. Laird was there. Worrell came out, went to ground, needs to get it out now. He's going to get a free kick. Heard the umpire. Harvard can't believe it. A free kick to Worrell at halfback.
2: I know Watson came back on the ground after that head knock, but has he gone off again?
0: He's on the bench at the moment, isn't he, Ash, for Red Zed?
2: He's been there for a while.
1: Thank you. Soccer ball off the ground a couple of 4 minutes.
0: Yep. Wet tubes to keep an eye on. Calamar Chi too has just gone down the race. Finn McGuinness from halfback. Lewis presents on the wing. The goal here for Hawthorn will be huge. Lewis turns around, kicks to a one-on-one, inside forward 50. Hardwick too strong for Worrell. He'll line up for number four.
3: That's why they want Mitch Lewis playing further up the ground. That linkage, his ability to take a mark like that at the top of 50. But then to know that the quicker this gets in, the easier it makes Blake Hardwick's job one-on-one. That's a beautiful link-up between Mitch Lewis and Blake Hardwick, who's playing that deep forward role tonight.
0: Started off as a deep forward, and now he's the one getting the matchup from Adelaide to make it a 24-point lead. 40 metres out, little worse than a 45-degree angle. He's kicked three goals, two for the evening. They lead by 19 points. Triple M Beacon Trade scoreboard, 4.5 minutes before three-quarter time.
3: Izzy, does this take a little bit of polish off how good Jack Gunston's been? Because Blake Hardwick's just come in and had, what, four or five shots on goal tonight.
2: Blake's got beautiful forward craft and reads it very well. So they've obviously got a really good system up and going, Hawthorn, with that disconnected deep forward. And Dimmer would know how to play that as well as anyone, because he probably plays on Gunston at training, to be honest.
1: Adelaide move the ball nicely to Saligo on centre wing. It's a great ball in the path of Phil Thorpe. Jarman Impey did well. Put his body on the line and got the ball out of bounds on the 50. Defensive 50 now for the Hawks. 4 minutes 33 to go before three-quarter time. That's a 19-point lead to Hawthorn.
2: Big fan of Hawthorn's jumper tonight.
0: Looks fantastic, doesn't it? Yeah, Carl Amon was a big part of designing it. Part of Sir Doug Nicholls' round. It's great now that the players get involved in all that sort of stuff and help the design of the jumpers and the footy.
3: And the education piece around it, explaining to their teammates why they've designed it in this way, what it means, and just helps with everyone's understanding of their culture and the way that they express themselves through art as well. It's fantastic.
0: 8-8-56 Hawthorn. Adelaide 5-7-37. Chilly night in Launceston. 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
1: 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And Bayer quickly puts it in the air on centre wing. Ward, sock off the ground. That'll be a free kick to the Hawks, too high. Go to McDonald. The wraparound run came from Amon. Amon to half forward. Watson, the smallest man there against the Atlanta Giants. An easy mark taken by Big Worrell.
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2: Jack, a very unsuccessful game. I played in Cairns last week. The husband and wife designed it. The husband played, and local footy clubs are now really getting involved in it as well. So it's awesome to see. It's all over the country.
1: Carl Amon to battle. Battle to D'Ambrosio. Forward handball to Moore. Moore's got to run on the inside. It's McDonald. McDonald squares the football up. He had a lot of choices. Made the wrong one. But then they got it back. And Marvio Toll bounced one through. Hawthorn out to a big lead in the conditions now. 37 plays, 62, just shy of three-quarter time.
3: Yeah, very lead, big lead in these conditions. Brownie, they were able to just link up again, and Adelaide have just really struggled to fire a shot since quarter time, really. They've been really poor. Hawthorn, to their credit, have been very good. They've ramped up the pressure. They've made it hard for the Crows, but the Crows have had absolutely no answer, and the Hawks are just doing as they please now.
4: For Reds, so Adelaide since quarter time, they've had five more entries. They've had 29 inside 50s, but have not taken a mark inside their attacking 50. And the Hawks also dominating clearance in this quarter, 13-2.
3: Two-man, Joe Newcomb this quarter, what did he have in the first half? Because it looks to have gotten quite busy in this third term.
4: Yeah, spot on. In the first half, he only had seven touches, eight alone in this quarter and thrown four clearances.
0: Gee, this has been a disappointing showing by Adelaide since quarter time. We'll get a bit of luck here with a free kick out of the middle. Zach Taylor to help himself up.
2: So they need this, Adelaide, to stay in touch. What I reckon they also need to do, Kate, is just shut Isaac Rankin down. That'd be a distraction for the players that are on the bench and the ones that are coming off and on. Is he going to be coming back on? You make the decision, you sit him down, and then you get back to work.
0: So he'll be directly in front from just inside 50. Adelaide desperately need this goal. It's been 55 minutes since their last, and I think their luck's about to change. Taylor puts it through and breaks a run of seven straight Hawthorn goals. And for as bad as they've been since quarter time, they're only 19 points down. Triple M, Beacon Trade scoreboard.
2: Yeah, they're a chance. I'm a little bit concerned for McAndrew and Ned Rees there, Kate, reading the Herald Sun today. The big breaking news on the back page about umpire contact. They both just cannoned into the goal umpire. Does that come under the new rules?
3: I think they're more talking about the stoppage, but I'm sure they'll look at it, Izzy.
2: You think Jay just couldn't go with another Pendle story?
3: That was a filler, an absolute filler. He's just treading water till Saturday now, our man JC.
2: Yeah.
0: Really loves him, doesn't he?
3: It's true love.
2: Do you reckon it's reciprocated?
1: No.
0: No.
2: Absolutely. Oh, I couldn't even get that out.
1: So looks like Calamachi's done for the night. He's had a wretched run, hasn't he? What are his numbers tonight, Ash? Calamachi.
4: Calamachi, six disposals.
7: This is score review. The score is confirmed. You can restart play.
1: Thanks for that. And Isaac Rankin looks to be out of the game as well. What did he finish up
4: with? Yeah, 17 touches, Brownie, and a major.
1: So he was playing pretty well, Isaac Rankin. Potential McCarth, Nick. And Adelaide now 19 points behind. It's lead. Not sure what he was trying to do with that football, but he skied it out towards the boundary line. It's out of bounds. It'll be a free kick to the hooks.
5: Without Ben.
0: Have you seen on the Harvey Norman replay? Calamachi. He gets a tubes in a moment. McGuinness.
3: I think Champion Data have gone off a bit early. They've put the line through him on the stat sheet. But I thought it was weird that he was getting his thumb taped when they put him out of the game. Usually if you're out of the game, you don't bother taping something up.
0: Yeah. Michael Annie, Miller, all on the last line of defence for Adelaide. Saligo hugs the boundary line. A narrow kick. No one's touched as yet.
5: High contact.
0: It'll be high. Free kick to Jarman Impey. Right in front of YouTube's for Bob Jane Teammates.
6: Yeah, Calamachi is out of the jacket. Got the thumb strap. Is warming up. So they'll just be testing that out as per Dr. Kate.
1: Hawthorn inside forward 50. Ball at ground level. Lewis trying to soccer one through. A big tackle laid.
5: Go through.
1: A man.
5: O'Brien.
1: So we can see the stats, and when the colour changes on them, that normally references that you're out of the game. And Archie has changed from dark grey to blue, back to dark grey. It's going to be a free kick to Hawthorn. Inside forward 50.
5: Bring it back.
1: And this for a 25-point lead. So I'm not sure whether Archie's on or off or out of the game.
3: Scott's doing the Champion Data stuff too.
5: Come back on.
0: These are your people, Ash. What's going on?
1: It keeps changing colour, Ash.
4: I know. Oh, is it grey or black? But anyway,
1: Isaac Rankin, he's in the blue.
4: Yeah, you're right.
3: Yeah.
0: Drive by from Ash. No.
1: So McKenzie. From 45, it goes wide. That would have been tough for Adelaide to get back from there. A 20-point lead at the moment to the Hawks. 63 plays 43.
0: What colour would you say that is, Ash, on the champion?
4: Well, Calamachi.
0: Yeah.
4: Black. And Rankin currently blue.
3: And just for clarity, that definitely means out of the game.
4: They're ruled out.
3: Yeah.
4: Correct.
3: Yeah.
0: So they've absolutely got that wrong.
2: Well, they'll come up at Lake Bogart.
0: Unless he does get ruled out. 30 seconds before three-quarter time.
5: Yeah.
0: Pack forms forward pocket. Yan bent down. Picked it up. He was tackled by Curtin. Clock down to 15 seconds. 65 metres away from Hawthorn's goal, this ball. Well done by Berry. Made it his own. Neil Bullen going nowhere. Amon's got him. Three-quarter time siren approaching. And it's Hawthorn with a good lead in tricky conditions. 20 points is their advantage. 9-9-63 to Adelaide, 6-7-43 for McDonald's and Ream Hot Water. 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
29: Well, it's the Hawks by 20 points at three-quarter time. 9-9-63 to Adelaide. 6-7-43 in a low-scoring, breezy, chilly night at University of Tasmania Stadium in Launceston. Couple of injury concerns for the Adelaide Crows that we'll get to when Tubes next makes himself available for us as well. Let's get down now to Tubes for Bob Jane T-Marts. Must be doing something else.
1: He's not there.
29: Nope.
1: What do you mean? Huh?
29: He's just
1: Tubes?
29: He's just doing something else.
1: One job, mate.
29: No. Hawks by 20 points. Tuman for Red Z Lending. No, he has more than one job.
4: Well, Josh Weddle, number one rated player on the ground. 16 disposals, 7 intercepts and 369 metres gained. The scores from turnover, the Hawks are at plus 29.
29: So the story, Kate and Izzy here, from an Adelaide perspective, is that Isaac Rankin looks to be done for the night with a calf concern. We're not sure about Callum Archie with a thumb, but 20 points in a game like this, and the way that they played since quarter time, it feels like a lot.
0: Yeah, it does, but 20 points in any game of football, no matter how high or low scoring the first three quarters have been, doesn't mean a whole lot. You can score 20 points in a quarter of footy regardless, but their method of ball movement since quarter time has been really poor. Haven't been able to link up end to end. They've had 30 inside 50s since quarter time, for just one mark inside forward 50 itself. So, yes, the Hawks have been good, but Adelaide have just been really poor since quarter time.
2: They need to get going here, Adelaide. And I know it doesn't decide their season, this. They've had six wins, but you want to be putting on a better show than this at the moment, and they've got to get busy. They did some work and damage around stoppage early in that first quarter. They were able to hit the scoreboard. They need to get aggressive around stoppage. They've looked passive in these last two quarters. Hawthorn have been the ones dictating what's happening in the game. And they need to get up and about here and see what they can do.
29: Speaking of getting busy, for Bob Jane T-Marts, here's Tubes.
3: Isaac Rankin not sighted on the ground just yet. Callum Archie is back out there, but going down into the rooms, Luke Nankervis for Adelaide. So they're in a bit of injury strife.
1: So they got the footy at half-back at the moment. Yep. Miller up.
5: Play on.
1: Had a bit of it again tonight, been good. Here's Neil Bullen. Neil Bullen at half-back. Kicks to the lead of Archie, so good to see him back.
0: I'll tell you who was in strife, the person doing the champion data colourings, because they ruled out Archie twice.
1: Yep.
0: And he took part in the opening bounce of the fourth quarter.
1: Only moments ago he was still out, but he's back in now.
0: And Rankin, who is definitely out of the game, is still dark blue on the champion data screen. And he's out of the game.
1: One job, Ash.
6: Which he'll say.
4: Spot on, Rennick. This will be a sensitive talking point, as is said at the late bogus end-of-year stats party.
1: So, boundary throw-in. Early stages last quarter. Adelaide loved the first one.
2: Yeah, I'd hate to see the minutes of that meeting.
1: It's going to be a free kick going to Hawthorn.
0: Heads will roll.
29: Oh, yeah. You wait till Horny gets up there and she starts slapping them around.
2: The red cordial.
29: Yeah. Take no prisoners sort of situation. Neil Bullen.
2: We all jump at the spar together up there.
29: On defensive 50. That's just getting a bit weird now. Michael Annie. Watson tackled him. Adelaide under pressure. Laird made it Worrell's problem. He wants to get back onto his left foot. He's at half back. Ball bounces up to the wing. Berry just bounces off Amon. Loves the physical contact. And then hits up Rochelle on the lead.
1: Rochelle wastes no time. Moves it to half forward. Archie again. 60 from home. Has he got the journey from there? No, he elects to pass the footy to the fence. Out of bounds on the full.
2: Darcy on the line. Seeing that Mackett signage around the ground. Feeling like a couple of little throwdowns on the way home after this game, I reckon.
0: Might be a little fleet of Tundras going through the drive-thru.
29: Yep, I think you're right. We've got a whiff of some Mackers to start the evening in the commentary box, and I've been thinking about it ever since. More. It's like a little contest to see who can touch it last. The first it was Adelaide, then it was Hawthorn.
2: This is where I don't like the rule, when it's a bit of a game on the boundary, trying to tap it into each other's legs. These are the ones that feel like they should be thrown up if we're having a convention.
0: These are the ones that they're trying to kill time and pretend they're having a conversation.
5: Last disposal, free kick, Adelaide.
0: Yeah.
5: Last disposal. Switch time. Yes.
29: It's like at the end of an episode where the camera pans away and you're told to all pretend to banter with each other. You're not actually saying anything. That's what the umpires are doing. It's an Adelaide free kick.
2: So what are you doing after this, mate?
29: Still thought couldn't mark. Oh, yeah, I'm just going to piss off out of here and get home pretty quickly.
0: Adelaide. Hang on, arc intervention.
29: We didn't press record.
5: Release, roll off, George.
29: Bit of a scrum, bit of a wrestle.
5: Riley,
29: with Newcomb and Philthorpe.
5: Yours now. Stand.
2: I reckon that'd be a fight to the death, that one. Philthorpe and Newcomb. I'm not sure who I'd take. They're both big boys.
5: Yours.
29: Philthorpe at right half forward. Trying to find a marking target and gets one. Fogarty third in the queue.
5: Look at the area.
29: Marks with a very kickable one from 35 metres out.
0: Absolutely needs to go back and nail this. Very important time of the fourth quarter. They've had a good run of this in the first part of this quarter. Need some scoreboard pressure to put on the Hawks.
29: Their last goal was at the 20-minute mark. The 2-minute mark of the second quarter. 71% career set shots. He's hit that one nicely. The Crows are still in it.
6: It's back to 14 points. We've been going 4 minutes in his fourth quarter. Triple M Totally Workwear scoreboard.
2: Oh, he's a beautiful shot on goal, Darcy Fogarty. When he's up and about, he's a brilliant footballer. I love watching him play, but he just has not been able to get enough opportunities, especially tonight. That was lucky, as you said. Jack was well caught. He was third in the pack, and it sort of just fell into his hands. He's had a couple of opportunities to take easy marks tonight and missed out on them, but yeah, as you said, he was able to mark that, went back, kicked the goal. It's game on now.
1: So what have Adelaide got? Back to within 14 points. They kicked the first goal of the last quarter. And now the next 5 minutes, very important for Adelaide. Coming off the line was D'Ambrosio, tackled to the ground by Berry. They'll have another ball up.
5: Lockie. Boyd.
2: There's been a lot of players down tonight, Tuman.
4: As we mentioned before, those players for the Hawks and Moore, just the 8 touches. Ginnivan, 8.
1: Free kick will go to Berry. A lot of players falling over tonight, too.
2: It's just been a real scrappy game, Browning.
1: Yep. So Berry darts one to the 50. Fisted by Sicily. Opportunity for Saligo. Back to back for Adelaide. And they're back in it. Hawthorn by 8 points.
0: Well, centre bounce clearances, another one to Adelaide, and another goal from stoppage. That is 6 goals again tonight that they have given up from stoppage. Said it coming into the match, it's the part of the game that got them in the first quarter and the part of the game that's starting to get them again in this fourth quarter too.
4: And look at the uncontested ball in this quarter, Kate. 16-1 Adelaide's way. Overall disposals are 24-5. And the entries are 4-1, but they've kicked 2 majors from those 4 entries.
2: We're seeing on the Harvey Norman here, Jakey Saligo just getting to work front and centre. Kate, I absolutely love him playing forward.
0: So clean. When he gets the opportunity, a clean grab, and then just gets it from hand to foot so quickly.
6: They got overrun last week, Hawthorn, in a big way against Melbourne. They are under the pump now for McDonald's and Ream Hot Water. Triple M rocks footy. Dawson streams out of the middle, looks for Rochelli. Couldn't take that mark. 50 out from goal. Murray on hands and knees. Handballed it forward. Rochelli wrapped up. Managed to get it free by hand to Saligo. Extra one to Archie for another. It's the post. The Hawks are coming.
5: Stand, play on.
6: Adelaide are charging at them.
1: The Hawks got the fast break here. D'Ambrosio. The lead up on centre wing. Hardwick took it. Worrell was right there with him. D'Ambrosio kept running and kicked it off the ground with his left. To half forward. Ball aces there first. Fell over when he didn't need to. Mitch Lewis wrapped up by Michael Annie.
5: Throw in.
1: And the ball is out of bounds.
5: Stay outside.
1: Give us some of the major ball winners, Ash.
4: Lloyd, Miller, Lockie. 27 disposals. Dawson, 25 in the major. And for the Hawks, their leading ball winner is Ward with 22.
5: Watch the front.
1: A bit more even across the board tonight. The Hawks, Adelaide with a stack more footy, but Hawthorn in front. D'Ambrosio from a standing start, tumbles one in. Bouncing ball, Hardwick and Worrell. It bounced back to Worrell. Nice handball. That one from Butts wasn't great. Put Nankervis under pressure. Michael Annie, he's under pressure as well. And off the ground, off the boot of Chol, another boundary throw in.
2: What's this quarter's pressure, Schumann? It feels like this game's going. Whoever's got the pressure up is on top.
4: Yeah, Crows going at 217 in this final quarter. Hawks only at 176.
6: AFL average, Ash?
4: 180.
6: Were they in the 290s last week against North Melbourne? Did I see that?
4: 254 for the entire second quarter, Jack.
6: Wow.
0: There was a period, though, in that second term where they were up at 290. Yeah,
4: unbelievable.
0: Huge.
6: That'll be
0: spa numbers.
6: Yep. Stats party at the end of the year, that one.
2: What can you hit? What's maxing out, true man?
0: The limit does not exist.
4: Exactly. Spot on, Kate. The world is your oyster.
5: I got it.
6: Get more up on the wing.
2: Sorry.
0: The limit does not exist.
6: 9-9-63 Hawthorn. 8-8-56 Adelaide. The Crows have kicked the last two. 7 points separate these teams. Saligo's had a good start to the fourth quarter, but his kick's intercepted by Sicily.
1: Sicily pumps them back towards the 50. Miller stands tall. And then Ginnivan ducked into it and gets the free kick.
0: That was the flashback. Guinea dropped the shoulder, started to get the shrug going to get the free kick. We haven't seen him do that for quite some time. But he dropped the height. Yep, made sure that Miller got him high.
1: How does the umpire get sucked into that?
2: Well, the only thing is, he hasn't shrugged. He's just dropped the legs.
0: You can't lower your height like that, though, and expect a tackler to not get them high.
1: That's a pull from the umpire.
2: Yeah. No, but that's within the rules. They're saying if you lower your height, you're able to do it. If you shrug, then it's a free kick again.
0: He still just led with his head into his arm, though.
1: I know he does it, and they allow him to do it. It's a good thing he missed.
2: I don't like the rule, but you are allowed to just lower your body.
1: 8-point lead to the Hawks.
6: All the momentum with Adelaide right now. Game high lead for Hawthorn. Ash, Red Z Lending.
4: Game high lead, 25 points, Jack. 23 into the third quarter.
6: Kicking goes to the outer side. Mopped up by D'Ambrosio. Off by hand to Harwick. Now D'Ambrosio had it back. Arches the back, runs to 45 and sprays it across the face. So the lead extends by 1-9. 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
1: So Miller will do the kicking in, goes straight up the middle. Looking for the target of McAndrew. Nash was the first one there at ground level. Knocked on by Dawson. It's a race for Soligo. Coming out of it nicely was Fogarty. From inside the square, does he get the bounce? Fogarty well got back. Brilliant. Diving, airborne, and got it into the post.
0: Still the highest rated player on the ground too, or did he come back to the pack a little bit?
4: Josh Weddle for Red Z Lending. He has come back to the pack. And no, still number one as we speak. Clicked over, number one rated player on the ground.
0: That was a huge effort from him, all the way back to the defensive goal square.
1: It's like William Wallace.
0: Full length drive, or Papa Smurf.
1: He's got blue all over him at the moment.
6: He's got it on his arms and his legs and all over his body, but it was worth it. It should have been holding the ball. Ryan got Pete Link, not paid, and then his kick around the corner. He's taken by Worrell. Adelaide within 8 points. Still plenty of time left in this game. 13 minutes. And the Triple M Totally Workwear scoreboard. Worrell to half forward. Sicily and Fogarty neutralise that ball. Out of bounds for a throw in.
0: That's when Worrell took that intercept there. There's just no movement up the field. Like, they're the ones that are trying to win this game 8 points down. Just no movement for him. They were happy to just go long to a contest and build it back up from there. There's just been not a whole lot of attacking dare from the Crows in the last three quarters of this game.
1: So Hawthorn at half back. McGuinness had the football. Got rid of it sharpish. And now Nash around the corner towards centre wing. Soccer off the ground. Worrell was there in the way. Peatling's handball was good. Laird across the boundary line and Ginnivan threw him to the ground with a boundary throwing.
2: Well, this game has already seen a few momentum shifts in this last quarter. Hawthorn had opportunities the previous 3 minutes just before Fogarty got that shot on goal, but you've got to take your opportunities now.
1: How long's Watson been off for, Ash?
7: Holding Hawthorn!
4: Watson for Red Z Brownie. Nick Watson, he has been off since the 5 minute mark of this quarter, and we're 13 in, so 7 to 8 minutes.
2: He hasn't looked right since he caught that head knock.
1: Reeves from centre wing towards centre half forward. Lewis will be the flyer. Couldn't mark it straight through the hands. Michael Lanny tackled to the ground. Ball up inside Hawthorn's 50.
0: I don't know about you, Izzy, but I feel like if the Crows are to win this game, it's going to have to be a bit of a solo effort from Jordan Dawson to rip this one back their way.
6: They kick the only two goals of the quarter. Peatling bends down and picks that ball up at half back.
7: He's
6: a bit of pushing and shoving. James Sicily's got himself a bit frustrated. Umpire awards a free kick and Peatling plays on quickly. By hand to Nan Curvis. He links up with Cook.
7: Play on.
6: Who can wheel and go. Central ball. Rochelle in great shape. Can't mark. Neil Bullen got boots of ball.
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1: Oh, they did well to get a shot away there, Adelaide. They were horrible leading patterns. I'm not sure what their forwards are trying to execute there, but kicking the ball inside 50 to that junk is hard work.
8: In the end, Rochelle was unlucky not to get a free kick for front on contact. That's a good mark taken by Curtin, not paid by the umpire. That should be holding the ball, and it is. So free kick to Curtin. Big tackle on Newcomb. He's about 70 from home. Surveys the 50. Waiting for someone to move. Now he goes to the top of the square and hopes for the best. Phil Thorpe's down there. Fisted away. McGuinness is the first one there. Up against Cook. Cook tackling to the ground. It was almost holding the ball, but the umpire said no. We'll ball it in. 58 play, 65. Hawthorn lead by 7 points. 11 minutes, 16 to go in the last quarter.
2: Feels like that had to be holding the ball or deliberate out of bounds, yeah. Ready?
7: Get your arms out. Get your arms out.
0: Long time for the whistles to be away from. 11 minutes to go still.
2: It was bizarre because he was getting tackled and then he just handballed it over the line.
29: So you're seeing on the Harvey Norman replay. Hurry right now at Harvey Norman. Get bonus gift cards for selected Australian-made furniture and bedding. It ends Monday. Isaac Rankin's night is done. Good news for Callum Archie is that his isn't. Dawson off the stoppage. Kicks across the face. Murray the flyer. Sicily had to go through. He's got Fogarty bearing down. Murray bends down to pick it up. Right forward pocket. Goes without it. Now Fogarty. He's wrapped up immediately. Forward 50 stoppage. Kate McCarthy for Seabus.
0: Love to see Jordan Dawson have a shot there. I know running onto his left, and it's a hard spot to have a shot from, but a superstar like him, you feel like you could have backed him in to kick that.
8: Soccer off the ground towards the 50. Dylan Moore picked it up, and he's tackled by Curtin. Ball still inside Adelaide's forward 50. Hawthorn by 7 points. Halfway through this last term. Slapped it out of the ruck. The Hawks inch it forward. Adelaide have got the numbers. Keys couldn't take it. It opens up for Hawthorn. McKenzie's handball to McDonald. McDonald, that should be dropping the ball. And it is. No.
2: I reckon there was two holding the ball.
8: Hawthorn getting the best of the umpiring so far in this last term and the third term for that matter.
29: 7 points the difference. The last three meetings between these two teams at this venue have all been three-point margins.
7: Holding Hawthorn.
29: And of course, Ashtua for Red Zeb. We shouldn't forget Hawthorn's record at this venue as well.
4: And they're past 11 consecutive games.
29: Ned Reeves wins a free kick for being held in the ruck. Kicks from the wing to half forward. Difficult one for Lewis to mark. It's Connor McDonald. Handballs to D'Ambrosio, and he puts that ball into the stands. Nice mark taken by the bloke in row D. And the umpire to fling it back in. 9-11-65 Hawthorn. Adelaide 8-10-58. 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
8: So the knife edge at the moment this game. Adelaide get the next goal. It is proper game on. Neil Bullen from the stoppage. It's hard to move the footy. Very slippery. As you see, Hardwick at full forward. Been good tonight, kicked three goals. Reeves out of the ruck against McAndrew. McAndrew fell over. Reeves had a fresh airy. Newcomb been quiet tonight. He's been tagged by Peatling. And we'll have a ball up.
7: Don't engage early.
8: Umpire quickly comes in. Reeves got it down. Neil Bullen squeezes one out. Now Curvis. Forward handball to Peatling. Peatling on the run. Can he beat the tackle? He can't. Well done by Moore. Came in. Now D'Ambrosio. He forward handballs to Moore.
29: He wants to get back onto his right foot, Dylan Moore. He was allowed to do so. Heads towards Lewis. Worried out of it by Borlase.
0: I thought Peatling was definitely contact below the knees here. We're going to see it on the Harvey Norman. We just thought the tackle slipped down. Yeah. Just that left hand got his foot. and he's hit his head hard on the turf.
6: Absolutely smashed his face into the grass.
8: Head butted the grass?
6: Yeah.
9: Oh, what a broken his nose.
6: And that nose is bleeding, and I'm not sure it's pointing the way that it's supposed to point either.

0: So James Peatley headed to the bench. Tubes will no doubt be keeping a very close eye on him. Seven-point game. Hawthorn led by as much as 25. Adelaide is staying in the hunt. Play resumes. 45 out from Hawthorn's goal. McAndrew has dragged that ball back in and he's got a massive problem.
1: Stand.
2: Trouble when you hatch it and dive on it. Even more trouble when you put your arms out and pretend like you don't have the ball, because that's exactly when they do pay holding the ball, because you're making no attempt to get the ball out from underneath you.
3: He's not the worst set shot of goal, is he, Schumann, Andrews?
4: Goes all right, actually. Career set shots, 12 goals, 5.
3: This might be on his limit. Boundary about 50 out.
0: He's played 9 of the 10 games this year. Only one last year. The change in the rules and the change in tactics have been good for Ned Reeves. He'll kick from just inside 50. Tighter than a 45 degree angle. It's out to the left, and that is where it's going to stay. Hawks by 8 points. Triple M Totally Workwear scoreboard. 8 minutes remaining.
3: Well, will Adelaide get aggressive here with the kick-ins, or will they keep their composure and try and control it?
1: Play on.
5: Middle. Lead straight up the middle. Over the back was Weddle. Berry at the front and centre. Good handball to Keys. To half forward, Fogarty marked it. He thought so, but the umpire said play on. Cook with a beautiful pickup. Cook with the right foot. Out the back is Archie. Brilliant play by Adelaide. That pickup by Braden Cook was sublime.
3: It was unbelievable by kick, and an even better kick with the vision, seeing Archie out the back. But where did Archie come from? Thought he was done.
2: Well, he got ruled out. So they didn't bother marking him.
0: They're about to call the family.
5: ...172 games... ...100 goals... this for 101... I'll tell you what, it's close up now. 2-point margin in favour of Hawthorn. 66... play 64... the last 4 goals of this game going to Adelaide.
2: Well, game on, absolutely. Despite the fact that it's been close in this fourth term, he still felt like Hawthorn were the team that had most of the ascendancy. But to Adelaide's credit, they've found a way. They've been able to dial up the pressure. They've been able to keep the ball for large parts of this fourth quarter in their front half. 9 inside 50s to 6. But around the contest, they've improved 24 contested possessions to 17, which is the area of the game that they were dominating in Q1.
0: He's happy with it as well, Callum Archie. Kicked the first goal of the game 15 seconds in. That is a big one for McDonald's and Ream Hotwater. Triple M rocks Thursday night footy.
1: Not 15, play on!
0: Dawson's kick, not 15. Next to the Amy Centre circle. It's taken by McKenzie. His kick goes up and down in the mine shaft. Umpire says play on. Miller caught high by Moore.
1: Out, Jordan! Play on!
0: The Crows with all the momentum. Dawson with a bounce, a sloppy handball to Worrell. Pounced on by Watson. He's 50 metres out from goal. Pops a handball over the top. Vacant goal square for Hardwick. He misses across the face. 6.5 minutes remaining. The Hawks by 3 points. Triple M Totally Workwear scoreboard.
3: Well, what's going to decide this game is who decides to be the cleanest. So we see Dawson turn one over there. We saw Cook have a beautiful pickup. Hardwick opportunity, easy shot on goal, really.
5: Straight up the middle. McKenzie at the front and centre, handballed up to Ginnivan with a left foot. Tumbled it towards the 50 line. A bouncing ball. Worrell was there. Butts was there. He'll have a ball up on the 50.
3: If you can execute your skills in these conditions, you're going to win this game of football.
5: Empire comes in. He stands on the paint of 50. Meek did the ruck work to Newcomb. Newcomb tackled to the ground. Another ball up on the 50. 3-point lead to Hawthorn.
0: Jordan Dawson, Ash, Red Z Lending.
4: He's had 28 disposals and laid 9 tackles on the goal.
0: That's a decisive thump forward by Meek. But Miller up. Gathers first at fullback for the Crows.

0: Must find a target with his kick. Ryan did okay. Knocked it away from Michelli. 50 away from Hawthorne's goal. They find a way through Adelaide. Berry to Laird. Outer side wing. 50-50 ball. Archie tried to work Sicily under it. Keys trying to get rid of Ginnivan, who's got him in half a headlock and half an arm lock, and takes him to the boundary line out of bounds.
1: Archie's been good since they ruled him out. Contested footy this quarter, Ash.
2: Contested ball for Red Z. Plus 8 to the Crows.
1: They're right on top at the moment. Hawthorne with a 3-point lead. 5 minutes 36 to go. We've got the close one.
3: Hold the arm, Adelaide.
1: Free kick going to go to Adelaide. Ball ace.
3: Stand. Mitch.
1: Starting to get a bit restless, the Hawthorne crowd.
3: Move it on. Play on.
1: Good. So ball ace at half back. Kicks the ball long, looking for Phil Thorpe. That's a beautiful kick up. Rochelle, 55 out. Kick on the ways to the left. Way left. Unbelievably left. And it's out of bounds. Boundary throw in. Probably the best spot for it if it wasn't going to be a goal.
4: Oh, brilliant pick up there from Phil Thorpe. But Kate, it just feels like both sides have not executed their skills when they've had shoulders out tonight.
5: Yeah, they've made mistakes at important times, both teams, whether it's in defensive or forward 50.
0: Adelaide dangerous at stoppage. Sicily hangs on tight. Make sure that Archie can't get that ball out. Ball up.
3: Just behind Calvin. Thank you.
0: Adelaide have won 3 in a row, 5 of their last 6. And with the bye coming, this would be huge. Berry snaps quickly. And sneaks it through from behind. Back to 2 points. Triple M totally work west scoreboard.
3: Thank you. Nice comeback, Darcy. Thank you.
1: Josh Battle do the kicking in.
3: Game's out.
1: Takes a fair amount of time to bring it back in, and he goes to the outer side. It's a long ball looking for Meek. Couldn't mark it. Sharked by D'Ambrosio. To half forward, the leads come. Hardwick, been brilliant so far. Worrell was up to it on that occasion. To Neil Bullen. Neil Bullen chips to half forward, but only as far as Hawthorne. Got the numbers back. And they slow the footy down.
3: Outside five.
0: Ryan looks further wide again. Carl Amon. He stands at left half back.
3: Yep.
0: Clock down to 4 minutes remaining. Hawthorne by 2 points. Yes. Phil Thorpe snatches that out of the air with just the one hand.
3: Play on.
0: He's paid the mark. You can see something up ahead that he likes. It's Neil Bullen. He snuck forward, got to 70 metres out, back over his mark. Rochelle flying from 2 deep.
5: Ooh, that could be insufficient.
0: Did Amon flick that to the boundary line? The umpire has been talked into it.
5: I think it's the right call, though. You can do that in a marking contest, but that ball bounced, and if you're going to hit it dead over the boundary, it is going to be called insufficient intent.
0: Cameras just pan to a guy on the fence in a Harvey Norman that's got 10 Jim Beam cans.
1: No Canadian clubs.
0: Stacked up and they're all empty. Fogarty from the boundary line. He snaps on the left. He's narrow as well. And we've got a 1-point game with 3 minutes and 40 seconds remaining. Triple M totally work wear scoreboard.
3: Bring it in.
1: 3 minutes 40. James Sicily goes long and wide, looking for the big boys out there. And a big boy takes a mark in Mitch Lewis. A timely mark for the Hawks.
4: That's a real big boy mark there, Nathan. They needed that. Big clunk.
1: Jarman Impey wraps around the back. Receives the handball. To half forward looking for Chole. Front of that pack was D'Ambrosio. Been very good tonight. Left foot, inside forward 50, Hardwick. He's been the player all night that has tested the Crows, and he might just finish it here.
5: What a game from this man. We've seen him one out in the square most of the night. Really good contest from Marby or Chole to bring that one to ground and then running back to reset. Geez, he just reads the ball so well in the air, doesn't he? Had the back space, the ball carried over, but just at the right time gets up and takes that mark. Very undersized in that contest as well.
1: No Jack Gunston, so they send Hardwick forward for 4 goals. instant spot, you bet. Hawthorne back out to a handy 7-point lead with 2 minutes 30 to go.
4: Well, they've got to throw everything at it now, Adelaide. They need two goals to win this game of football. Hawthorne were able to take their opportunity there, and it all came from a big Mitch Lewis mark there in between wing and half back. And if you can take contested marks at this time of the game, it allows you to have control of the ball. And then we see Blake Harvey take another contested mark inside 50. So two big contested marks. You can control the play. He's been the best forward on the ground all night. And he's probably been the difference in a low-scoring game, to be honest. There's been 19 goals kicked, and he's kicked four of them.
2: Just with our D'Ambrosio, he's raked up 11 disposals in this quarter alone. He only had six in the first half, 16 in the second half.
0: For McDonald's and Ream Hot Water, Triple M rocks footy. The Crows have got to go now, but it's Newcombe who wins it from the back of the stoppage. Ball rolls to half forward. Watson pumps a high one into the pocket. McDonald marks. Difficult shot here for Connor McDonald. He's in the right forward pocket. He absorbs his full 30 seconds. Less than 2 minutes remaining. He snaps and kicks the belly of the Sharon. And they lead by eight. A minute 44. The Crows have got to go now.
1: And here they go. Miller up. Straight up the guts. Into the middle. Can they get a mark? Phil Thorpe. He went up high. Berry at the front of the pack. Laird was there. Handball. Got it back. Then dropped the football. And a player on the outer side through ball ace. He was good enough to go back and get it. High up and under ball. Centre wing. Free kick's going to go to Adelaide. Ah, cheat. They're calling him Lazarus in this last quarter. He was out of the game, but he's been brilliant. Watson did a good job. Intercepted. And then had the wheels to run. An underground rugby tie. Alfie Langer ball. Got it out in front of McDonald. And McDonald out in front of Moore, but a little bit too much on it. Butts overran it. Gave Moore an opportunity. Moore, underground ball. Oh. Dropped in the goal square board. Ball ace. Mistakes happening everywhere at the moment. Down to 49 seconds. They have to be absolutely perfect from here, Adelaide.
0: The Hawks are going to survive this one. Only just. Impey marks the kick coming out of defence. The clock is their friend. The scoreboard is their friend. And to make it 12 wins in a row in Launceston, this venue is their best friend. Aim on from the wing. Final actions of the game. McAndrew couldn't mark. It'll be Watson who'll be tackled with 16 seconds remaining. The Hawks are going to get the job done in a chilly one.
1: 9-point lead of the Hawks. Cook out of the congestion, but only as far as a bouncing ball goes back. And well, Ace makes a better effort of that one. Chips the football, but it's too late. Hawthorne hang on a chilly Thursday night footy. And they are a good footy side. That was a hard-fought victory by Hawthorne. And they win by 9, 10-15-75. The Crows, 9-12-66.

8,312 here tonight for Thursday Night Footy. They saw a tight one. Adelaide by 12 points at quarter time. Hawthorn by 13 at the half. 20 at three-quarter time. And the Crows kicking a couple of late goals. Almost managed to steal it. But it's the Hawks who win by 9 points.

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1: Slippery conditions, but it was nice to get on the end of the few, and Gunston was out tonight, so was lucky to play in his role. And yeah, some of the ball movement was good, and I was lucky to get on the end of it.
2: Don't say get on the end of it. You had four goals. You're a superstar out there tonight. Now, will you be saying to Mitch during the week, how about me out forward all the time?
1: I'm not sure about that. We like the flexibility of being able to change it up. We've got Sicily that obviously can do it as well. We've got Impey that can do it as well. It's nice to have that flexibility, and it's... yeah, it feels fun to get up there for a bit.
2: In all seriousness, you were coming off two losses and then that draw 3 weeks ago with the Pies. It was pretty important that you got the win tonight. You want to get in that top six. It's really important. And now we're almost really into the middle of the season, so you needed a win?
1: Yeah, for sure. We hadn't really won for a month, I think it was. So obviously with that draw against Pies too, so it was nice to come down to Tassie, and we've been good down here, so... yeah, it's exciting.
2: What about the conditions tonight? First of all, I mean, obviously it is what it is with the stand under construction. Did you have to, you couldn't really feed off the energy of the crowd because it is what it is. You had to really muster up your own energy. Did you feel that?
1: Yeah, for sure. It's a bit weird. When you're on this side of the ground, there's energy with the crowd, but the other side, not so much. So, yeah, we were concentrating on that. We had a few down weeks, so we wanted to bring the love and energy. I thought we did that, and, yeah, got the win.
2: Look at your steam coming off. You have a guess what temperature it is right now?
1: Probably four, I reckon, is it?
2: Five. Oh, yeah. You missed out by one.
1: I think it was worse last year, so maybe we got lucky.
2: All right, will you go and have a hot shower, cold shower, whatever you do, and enjoy this win down in Tassie? You love playing down here, don't you?
1: Yeah, it's been good fun. Thank you very much.
0: Hawthorn win by 9 points tonight. We are back to wrap it up on the other side of this. It's Thursday night footy for McDonald's and Ream Hot Water.
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0: They had to do it the hard way tonight, the Hawks, but they win by 9 points, 10-15-75 to Adelaide, 9-12-62 in front of a crowd of 8,312 at University of Tasmania Stadium in Launceston. Ash Chua, why don't you hit us with some of the major numbers from this game?
8: So a concern for the Hawks, the scores from centre ball up. So 3-1 to Adelaide, just the one behind for the Hawks, but they were very efficient. They're third in the comp for scoring efficiency tonight. They went at 50%, Crows only at 37%. But the that man, Blake Hardwick, 14 disposals, 4 marks inside 50 in comparison to the team's total, 8. And he nailed 4 majors, but he also racked up 10 score involvements as well. And the two pick number 7s for the Hawks, that is in the national draft, Ward, 24 touches, leading ball winner, and McKenzie had 23 and 6 clearances. So those two players starting to come along. And Miller had 32 and 780 metres gained for the Adelaide Crows.
0: Certainly not their best performance of the season so far, the Hawks, Kate, but a win's a win.
9: Yeah, and they were very disappointing in the first term, but the ability to turn that around in Q2 and Q3, they really dominated those two parts of the game. But, I mean, it was a low-scoring affair, so they were 25 points up at one point, but that wasn't really ever enough, but did enough to hang on in the end.
0: The Hawks are down in the rooms. Tubes is there. And he's going to have a chat to Blake Hardwick very shortly. Hawthorn have got St Kilda next Thursday night at Marvel Stadium. Blake Nairn in his first game getting doused in the water. And they are about to belt out the song.

0: We are on the Triple M Amy Review. Amy Clangers for Good is back with the biggest prize pool ever. 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T's and C's apply. This result, Brownie, and I guess Hawthorn's season so far. I asked you before we started tonight where you've got the Hawks. Is this about right? Somewhere sort of between 5th and 6th and 7th and 8th?
1: Yeah, I reckon they're good enough to be top 4. I think with Gunston and also Barris back at full stretch, I think they've got some match winners everywhere. I love the fact that they've got so many smaller players at ground level that can take the game away. Like Watson wasn't his best game tonight, but I thought he had some really important moments, particularly late, where they had the ball moving forward, Miller had the run of it, and Watson was able to get in between and turn it back the other way. And they'd have kicked that goal out late. It was game on. They could have been in front, but it was just little moments where Hawthorn continued to get the job done. It wasn't pretty, but they won the game of footy.
0: Blake Hardwick coming up very shortly. Before that, let's get to our McDelivery well-played moment on Triple M Footy.
2: Front of that pack was D'Ambrosio. Been very good tonight. Left foot, inside forward 50. Hardwick. He's been the player all night that has tested the Crows, and he might just finish it here. No Jack Gunston, so they send Hardwick forward for 4 goals, taking Gunston's spot, you bet.
0: Nicely done, Nathan. Great work by you. 4 goals for Blake Hardwick. That takes us to the Triple MVP award, the 3-2-1. This is the one that the players want to win. Who's got the votes? Push that button, is he?
3: She's the microphone, yeah, mate.
4: Jason just locked me off.
0: Don't blame
4: that excited
0: people.
4: With the Hawks, when he thought, no, I'm done.
1: Big thing in front of your mouth.
4: You're a peanut. One vote, Weddle. I thought he was brilliant. I had him as the number one rated player on the ground. Just loved him. I thought he was the most consistent player throughout the whole day, along with Jordan Dawson, who ended up with 2 votes, 28 touches, 12 contested, 9 tackles. But the number one player on the ground was the man who we're going to be speaking to, Blake Hardwick. He kicked 4 goals, 2, 10 score involvements. Hawthorn only kicked 10 goals, but to me, he was clearly the best forward on the ground and he had the most impact on the game.
0: So what does that do for a coach, is he? When you've got someone like Blake Hardwick, do you play him forward more, or is it just a week-by-week thing?
4: Yeah, it's just a week-by-week thing. I think if you can get Gunston back, who looked like it multiple stages this year, that he'll possibly win the Coleman medal, and you can throw Hardwick back, you've got the luxury. They've got, when they get their full side on the park, they've got a very good side, the Hawthorn Footy Club.
0: Jack Gunston was listed as a test for this week with his foot issue, so we might be seeing him sooner rather than later, I reckon, Jack Gunston for the Hawks, which is a good sign.
1: Nice, isn't it, to have someone like that come back in. Barris not far away, probably their two most important players at either end of the ground. To have them come back after you've won a few games on the trot, it's pretty handy.
0: And the other one is Will Daycate, who we're told, and he spoke to Triple M last week, I think, or earlier this week, and said that he's getting close as well.
5: He's going to play VFL this weekend, so have a run there. You're not sure how many games they'll want him to play at VFL level to get that run through the leg before he comes back to AFL level, but yeah, fantastic to have him in the point where he's playing some footy. And round 11, there's still a long way to go in the season, so if they can get him back from even round 14, 15, being generous with the next few weeks for him, that's still a number of games of football that he is going to play out there for the season.
0: So Hawthorn win tonight, 10-15-75. They get past the Adelaide Crows, 9-12-66, 9-point winners in front of a crowd of 8,312. When the footy's on and you can't miss a moment, get Macca's delivered for a 99-cent delivery fee. And it's only on the My Macca's app. Let's get into the Hawthorn rooms with Tubes.
6: Yeah, got Blake Hardwick, the number one rated player on the ground. Blake, getting on the end of 4 goals to win a game like that, what's it feel like?
7: Yeah, it was good fun. Haven't played far forward in a while. Sam just told me on Tuesday. Obviously, Gunston out of the team at the moment, so to play that deep forward role was good fun. With the ball movement we had at times, it was nice to get on the end of a few.
6: What is it about this place that the Hawks love, coming down here and winning games?
7: Yeah, it's a great question. We've first some pretty good teams down here too, and we seem to keep winning. The energy from the crowd, even though on the other side of the ground it's not much energy because of the construction, but on this side of the ground it was great to have the crowd on our side. And we're going all right down here.
4: Dimmy, you're a new father, you've got little Zoe at home. Has that changed the way you're approaching football, or are you just going about it the same way?
7: Yeah, it's a bit different, Izzy. Very busy off-field. I guess it gets your mind off footy, and it's been amazing. Little Zoe's a ripper, and she's nearly 1.5 now. She's turned into a bit of a psycho, which keeps me on my toes, and she's got great fun, and Steph, my partner, does a great job.
4: And you're a human canvas. After getting best on ground tonight, will you add to a few of the tats or not?
7: It's been a while. I'm very due, so I reckon this off season might be the go.
1: Good question, is he? Blake, you've snagged 4 tonight. To be honest, do you enjoy kicking goals more or stopping them?
7: Kicking goals for sure. Not sure anyone would say they enjoy stopping them, but everyone asks me all the time which one or other, but I actually enjoy both. They both have their pros and cons, and whatever Sam wants me to do, I'm honestly happy to do either, so yeah.
5: And clearly, obviously, playing in that forward line, as you said, Gunners was out again this week with injury. Your role was to play deepest. Is that because you want Mitch Lewis a little bit higher up the ground and then get yourself one out in the square?
7: Yeah, definitely. Having Mitch up the ground as that contest player to get it down the field is unreal. And to have Choley back as well tonight is great. They're both big boys and they create a great contest. And, my role was to play that deeper role like Gunners usually does.
0: Blake, we won't hold you up for too long. We're sure you're pretty keen to get in and have a warm shower. So well done and congratulations on the win.
5: According to Izzy, he's off to get a new tat.
7: Thanks, guys. Appreciate it.
0: Blake Hardwick joining us on Triple M Footy. That was,
5: that was weird, Izzy.
4: Well, no word of a lie. We'd be sitting there, you'd go out for a beer and he'd be sitting next to Ben Stratton and they would literally just go, oh, what do you reckon? And they'd talk about a new tat and then they'd just walk off while we're having a beer, go and get a new tat, come back and they'd have a new one.
0: Righto. 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Friday Huddle tomorrow?
1: Friday Huddle tomorrow. The Chief. Who else we got? Howie. Damo. Yeah, just the boys.
5: It's the same crew every week, isn't it?
0: Do you need us to tell you who's on the show?
1: I think we've been trying to get Karl Stefanovic on for a few weeks. It hasn't quite materialised yet.
4: Might not happen now that he's...
1: I don't think it will now that he's off
5: rival.
1: The goal.
5: Yeah.
0: Rival network, there you go. Well done, we look forward to that Friday conference. Huddle. We'll hear you two across the weekend.
4: Yep.
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0: Absolutely will be. You will hear that game, of course, tomorrow night. Richmond and Essendon at the Triple MCG. Choice Hotels around the grounds from 7 o'clock. It's Hawthorn winners tonight by 9 points. Thanks to Nath. Thanks to Kate. Thanks to Izzy. To Chu. To Tubes for squeezing us into his busy schedule. Of course, to Fru and to Jason, the ground of Leroy as well for helping us all out tonight. Well done by everyone. Hawthorn, well done. They win by 9 points. For McDonald's and Ream Hot Water, Triple M rocks footy.
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20: Hello.
21: How you going?
20: Really good, thanks, mate.
21: Wow. What a rattled world this is.
20: Oh, my God, which, like a rattle toy and a rattlesnake.
21: Mm. Yeah, exactly, mate. Now, guys, you ever had embarrassing moments in public?
20: Every day. Correct. I tripped up some stairs today.
21: Oh, yeah, tripping upstairs.
20: And absolutely. I was on my own.
21: Oh, I tripped in front of people yesterday.
20: I love when you trip. It really gets me going.
21: Where was it? Anyway. This I don't know if you've seen this video. We do have some audio of it, but let me just explain it quickly.
19: Sick scene.
21: There's a South African ex-police chief, and he's in some form of a public meeting. He's doing a testimony, and he's sweating. So I don't know whether he's been a naughty boy or what's been going on, but he's sweating, and so he gets a bit of tissue, and he pads his forehead with the tissue. And as he puts it down, there's just a huge bit of tissue left on his forehead.
20: Like it's not even just a little bit. It's like, huge. That's a full tissue.
21: It's half the tissue.
20: Looks like a toupee.
21: Correct. Okay, play the audio.
1: Do you have it?
10: Yes, I do.
21: So he's just yarning now. Mm-hmm.
20: Trying to find his piece of paper.
1: Can you help?
10: Sorry, Commissioner. Oh, you have some sweaty tissue stuck on your forehead. Oh, yes. Thank you. Yeah, it's off. Thank you.
20: It's like if you've got toilet paper stuck to your shoe.
19: Yeah.
21: So he'd actually been suspended over misconduct allegations and had been wiping sweat from his face, because they're grilling him.
20: Yeah.
21: So he's going, oh, my days. And he's padding away, just a large tissue stuck on your forehead. I don't know if you've ever done this, Dalton, or Pringle. I've walked out of a bathroom before with toilet paper stuck to my shoe.
19: Oh, yeah.
20: Oh, mate, I've had it hanging out my jeans.
21: No, you haven't.
20: Yeah.
19: Really? Are you joking?
20: Just a little bit. I don't know how. I must have got so much out.
21: What do you mean? Right. Jesus. There's so much toilet paper out. I must have just got so much air. You were blocked up.
19: Yuck.
20: No, really? I don't know. I don't know how it happened. Really? Just a little, tail of toilet paper.
21: No way.
20: Yeah.
21: Because?
19: I've definitely had toilet paper stuck to the shoe.
21: Yeah.
19: Not out the pants.
20: Oh, now I wish I didn't say that. Can we cut that? Oh, we're live.
19: Yeah, no, I'll cut it out and post. Cut all good. Yeah, thanks, all good. Mate. Yeah, that'll be taken care of.
21: What we would love, though, this is what I'm thinking.
20: Yeah, what are you thinking?
21: Let's keep it simple, stupid. 1-3-3 Not that wasn't aimed at you. That's another thing.
20: Excuse me.
21: No, I suppose it is. 1-3-3-5-3 What'd you get stuck to? What did you get stuck to?
20: Like if you leave the house and you've sat down on food and then you've got a gherkin on your pants.
21: Remember the other day at the gym? I went to the gym with you and Lily, and I was wearing grey tracksuit pants, and I walked in, and I'd obviously sitting on chocolate. I'd obviously sat on chocolate, and I'm walking in, and you girls go, Judge, mate, you've got, it looks like you shit yourself.
20: It did see it look like, because it was the exact location. It was kind of smeared.
21: I know. It was chocolate. I tasted it.
20: It definitely wasn't.
19: And gum in my hair.
21: Oh, bad.
19: Yeah, it's a shocker.
21: Did you have to cut your hair?
19: I had to cut that bit out.
21: Bugger. Ooh.
19: Yeah. Lou and Jarch, Triple M.
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19: You are listening to Lou and Jarch for your Thrust Thursday on Triple M. Give us a call on 1-3-3-5-3. We're asking, what got stuck on you?
21: Yeah, that is exactly what we're asking. What?
20: You've drawn something inappropriate in my colouring in book.
21: What could I have drawn that's that inappropriate?
20: Starts with a P.
21: It's a blue vein.
20: Anyway, we are talking what got stuck on you. We've got Nico on the line.
21: Talk to us.
18: How are you, Mummy and Daddy?
21: Good. Hello, on you, son. How you going?
18: Good. My girlfriend and I went down to a very ritzy place on the Gold Coast to have some breakfast one morning, and there's a lot of elderly ladies there who dress up to the nines.
21: Yep.
18: And this 85-year-old lady had what looked to be like clown makeup on. She put it on so thick, and so I've stared at her. As she's walked past, my girlfriend has said, look. And I said, no, I saw it. And she goes, no, look. I turned around, and she had her skirt tucked into her pantyhose and a 3-foot-long tail of toilet paper all the way down.
20: She's got a veil.
18: She was just strutting her stuff like nothing else down the in front of everybody.
20: Oh, at least she was confident. Did someone tell her? That's always the debacle.
18: No. Everybody was just sort of getting, our heads are all on a swivel looking at each other staring and just like, this is incredible.
20: Mate. Oh, I hope someone told her.
21: It's the double up. Poor thing. I know, poor thing. Okay, thanks, Nico. Rebecca, talk to us.
0: Hi. I just want to say my mum's going to be very upset that I'm telling this story on the radio. So anyway, she went into our local Bonds shop and she was shopping for underwear. And she's walked out into the food court. And this guy taps her on the shoulder and goes, "Excuse me, you've got something stuck to your hoodie." And she turns around and looks, and she's hooked a pair of underwear. It was a black lacy G-string. And she's walked around our whole shopping centre with this pair of underwear hooked to her hoodie.
19: I love that.
3: Rebecca, can I tell you something? This is a common fear of mine when I wear a hoodie. It's like if I take it out of the laundry, I'm always like, oh, my God,
21: really?
3: In the hood is there going to be a pair of undies?
0: Stuck in it, yeah.
21: And Rebecca, what's your mum's name? First and last.
3: I'm joking. Don't tell it. Thanks, Rebecca. Simone.
22: Hi, how are you?
21: Hey, Simone.
3: Is it Simone?
22: All right. Hello. Simone or Simone, anything but
3: like
22: dinner.
3: Sorry, we say Simone in New Zealand.
21: No, you don't.
3: Yeah.
21: Do you?
3: Yeah, Simone.
22: I'm pretty good.
21: Yeah, all right.
3: Sorry, Simone.
21: Simone.
22: No, that's all right. Now, listen, many moons ago, sports presentation night, we're all three sheets to the wind. We went to the after party at a nightclub. The barman fan sometime at the night screams out, "First girl to throw their bra at the bar wins." Bang, bang, bang. I'm in a strapless. Whip it off. Do the Xena Warrior Princess thing, throw it at his head. What didn't stick to me was the chicken fella that was inside the bra knocked the DJ off his milk crate, caused the record back in the day to scratch. The whole joint came and made it stop. Lights come on, and at my feet was the other chicken fella that didn't stick.
21: So you've literally had a movie moment where it goes,
3: yeah,
21: and everything stops.
22: I could not believe it. Oh my God, the horror!
21: There must have been some fillets.
3: Yeah, chicken fillet to the face.
22: I got the extra large because you know the girls needed some help.
21: Of course, they did.
3: I feel you on that sense.
21: Thanks, Simone.
3: Get out of here, Archdale.
21: Lisa, it sounds like it sounds like someone called Simon just in French.
3: Simone.
21: Lisa, talk to us. When did you get stuck here?
23: Oh, hi, guys. One of my dear friends invited us over for a dinner party. She'd met a new man and it was all laid on and she's gone off to the bathroom. She was wearing all white. It was a cape and everything silk and flowy, and she's returned back from the bathroom and unbeknownst to anyone, she had connected the blue loo to her cape on evacuating from the bathroom.
21: But what?
3: Like when you and flush the toilet and there's the like little fresh
23: and blue loo was everywhere.
3: Oh, and ruined her outfit.
23: She didn't know that. She didn't know until I was the one that said, "Oh my goodness, you have got blue loo all over your outfit."
3: Well, at least you told her, Lisa. A lot of people just go, you know.
23: I know. Isn't
3: good
23: that
3: Samaritan.
23: A good thing to do?
21: With that little navy cardigan, we can call you Blue Lou.
23: That's the funniest moment
3: thanks,
23: in Jack. Time.
21: Thank you.
3: Thanks, Lisa.
19: Lou and Judge on Triple M. The 30-second game is not far away.
17: The early drive home with Lou and Judge.
19: Every weekday, 2 till 4 on Triple M, you are listening to Lou and Judge.
3: Yeah.
21: Dead right you are.
3: And yesterday we were talking about being the biggest regular.
21: Yep.
3: So, you know, you go to your coffee shop or you go to your local takeaways and know your order, or they're sort of confused if you're not there.
21: Yeah.
3: So we've got some audio of some of the calls we got yesterday.
21: Yeah.
3: I didn't go to my favourite Chinese place for 2 weeks. They called me at the end of the second week to make sure I was okay.
21: No.
3: Let them know I had a lot going on and couldn't afford the place for a little bit. They asked me to come in. I did. They had made my order ready with extra dumplings and said to please not worry about the payment this time and to just be okay soon. I was recognised by my voice at the Taco Bell drive-thru at two different locations on the same day.
21: Yeah, if you're going to two in the same day, that makes sense.
3: A local bakery contacted me and had a house visit because they thought something happened when I didn't buy a cupcake for two straight
21: days. Oh, my God.
3: These are amazing.
21: It's healthy stuff.
3: I know, and we got heaps of messages from our listeners.
21: Okie doke.
3: So I thought I'd read some out. Very funny.
21: Please do.
3: I went to my local Indian restaurant so many times, the sous chef invited me to his wedding in Mumbai.
21: Joking.
19: Wow.
3: I would love that. That'd be a real dream.
21: That's unreal.
3: Yeah, that's your proper mates if you're getting invited to the wedding.
21: Hannah.
3: I ordered the same thing from the Chinese restaurant on the first floor of my office building for lunch a couple times a week. I changed my order slightly once, got pork instead of chicken, and they called me to make sure it wasn't a mistake. You know, it's like they know. They're like, "Oh, did he accidentally say that?"
21: That's great.
3: I used to go to the pub so much that I was invited to the staff Christmas parties. When I needed a place to stay, one of the bartenders said I could take over her lease.
21: What?
3: Yeah, true mates.
21: Hey, this just reminded me of one.
3: What?
21: You know how I've got my secret cafe that I go to, so you can't bother me?
3: Yes, I'll find you.
21: Of a morning of the podcast.
3: I'll find you.
21: Luke walks around the area to try to find me. The other day, because I go in there, and it's proper like, order the same thing every day, the same literal drink, brekkie and other drink.
3: Yeah, rainbow bowl, that's my hint.
21: And I sit at the same table every single time. And I went in there the other day, and I said, could I get, I said, I'm actually mixing it up today. I said, I want the pea fritters. And she goes, oh, okay. She goes, same table though. Okay, yeah.
3: What would you do if someone was sitting in your table? Would you boot them out?
21: I couldn't.
3: They should have a little plaque that says Jack.
21: I wouldn't be happy. I wouldn't be happy.
3: I'll find you.
21: Okay.
3: I will. I was 45 minutes late to the bar and they called me from their landline. Hey, mate, you still coming at 7 for a few schooners? Yeah, we got your dumplings ready.
21: That's living.
3: This is my personal favourite. When we call the Chinese place, the older lady just says, I know what you want, and hangs up. She's like, don't even bother calling. We know you're coming. Same time, 7 p.m. every Tuesday.
21: I know what you want.
4: Know what you want, and then just hangs up. It's like nothing else.
21: Yeah, I know what you want.
3: Amazing. Oh,
21: they're
3: great. Yeah, a lot of fun, aren't they?
4: Just reach out with more. This is keeping coming in.
3: Like
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4: 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And what a treat it is to welcome one of our team to the studio.
3: Welcome, DigiLock.
27: We left them there for Digi so he could open them.
3: No, because, Jet, you've got to pass them to someone else. It's bad luck if you don't, if you pick your own fortune cookie.
4: Really?
27: Okay.
3: Yes.
27: Right. Well, let's get into that then. Maybe we've discovered the problem before even getting into
4: why show. Have we got fortune cookies here, Didge?
3: Talk to us.
11: Okay, so the world of fortune cookies is absolutely rattled.
3: Yeah.
27: Talk to me.
11: Basically, historically, I always get the worst fortune cookies. Like, you'll be at dinner, everyone gets these beautiful wise statements, these beautiful sentences, and I'll get something like, your finances will determine your financial future.
27: Right. Yeah.
3: Or you will die tomorrow.
11: Yeah.
27: You'll be part of one of the worst radio shows in the 21st century.
11: And some of them come true as well. It's weird.
27: Sorry?
3: He's here. He's here now.
27: Oh, that was the...
3: I know, Jack. I was joining in on the gag. Don't gang up because there's three of the bullies in here, the Scrooge boys.
27: There's four blokes in here, Mars. Up top. Up top, dog.
3: Nice, champ.
4: I got you. The Scro Boys.
27: The Scro Boys.
4: That's brutal.
27: Scro Boys versus Lou.
3: Yeah, literally, it is.
27: Okay.
3: So, do you think you've just got bad luck in general?
11: Not necessarily, but my fortune cookie luck is terrible.
3: Okay.
11: So, anyway, the other night, basically, I was, I'd finished dinner and I found this random fortune cookie in my apartment kitchen and I thought, here we go.
27: Yeah.
11: Let's break the curse.
27: Yeah.
11: Would you like to hear what this fortune cookie said?
27: I would love to.
4: Please. Yes, please.
11: You will be hungry again in 1 hour.
3: Were you?
11: Yeah, it was actually true.
27: Was it?
11: But it wasn't. Yeah, I didn't feel fortunate though.
27: Yeah, that's not a good one.
3: No, they're usually quite like sentimental and nice. Yeah. I've always had great ones.
4: Well, can we try and break the curse now?
3: I think we should, but give that's what one. I was telling you is you're meant to not do your own. You're meant to give them to people.
4: Okay, well, pass them to us, Lou.
3: Someone.
4: Yeah, then we'll give it to you.
27: Oh, okay.
4: Thank you.
27: He's giving it to me, so you give it to him, and then.
3: Oh, no, that one doesn't even have one in it.
4: Give him the packet.
27: Who bought these fortune cookies?
4: It's not important who bought them.
3: Could you pass me one, please?
11: Of course.
4: It's not important who bought the fortune cookies.
3: Thanks so much.
4: What's important is who offered to buy the fortune cookies.
3: Okay, let's start with DigiLock.
27: All right.
3: Try and break the curse, mate. Don't eat it, Jack. Wait till we're off air.
11: The secret of happiness is to admire without desire.
27: I don't mind. It's not the worst thing.
3: Well, that's more like you just...
27: It's advice.
3: Yeah, but it's what, so you just stare at people.
11: Well, it's better than you're hungry.
3: True.
4: It's much better.
3: True. Maybe because I passed it to you. All right, Jack.
27: 5162429333.
4: Other side.
11: Oh, my.
27: You will enjoy good health.
3: Oh, 75 hard.
27: Sorry about that. Big that's dog. A pretty good one.
4: Okay, we'll save the best for last, Lou, so I'll go next. Your life will be happy and peaceful.
27: Are you serious? They're just calling you a stalker. You'll sound like you're the my people from afar or something. Jesus.
3: Okay.
4: There's the proof.
3: Mine says, you are the best radio host Australia has ever heard.
27: Pretty good.
4: Wow, there you go.
27: Now we know they're full of shit.
3: Mine says, Judge not the horse, but its saddle.
2: Judge not the horse, but its saddle.
4: Gee, it's a sudden death between you two for the worst fortune.
2: Yeah, so you don't judge the actual beast, you judge the gear that's with it.
3: I suppose that's like a car and it's, you know, engine.
2: Yep.
3: Mm. You'd prefer a Maserati engine over a Hyundai.
2: Judge not the horse, but the saddle.
11: The person who's riding it matters?
2: Yeah, is that the person that's riding it? But it wouldn't it be the person in the saddle? Not the actual...
3: Shit.
4: I think it's like a true workman never blames his tools.
2: Oh,
3: you know? Well.
2: I think you're dead right.
3: Did you write these?
4: Yeah, I wrote them. I just, okay. They didn't have any. That's why the cookies are all broken.
3: That. We should do Fortune Cookie Thursdays.
2: What do you mean?
4: Oh.
3: Or maybe Fridays. We read them out for the end of the week. I like that.
4: Fortune Cookie Fridays, not bad.
3: We've got a whole bag of fortune cookies here. Let's read out some fortune cookies. For some listeners.
2: Let's do it.
3: Be good or bad, who knows?
4: We're going to give you a fortune.
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4: It's Lou and Judge on Triple M and on 133353. We're about to read some fortunes for our listeners.
3: Judge keeps eating them.
2: They're bloody good.
3: What do they put in those cookies?
2: Sugar.
3: I love sugar.
2: Yeah.
3: That's why I like them. So we've got some listeners online. We're going to read you your fortune cookies. Hopefully good, but who knows? Some bad. Andrew,
4: you there?
3: Andrew. You're working in the truck, mate.
12: Yeah, mate, yeah. Also, bedwetters for life.
3: Yeah,
12: bedwetters
3: for life. Bedwetters for life. Piss that bed.
2: That's
3: my boy.
2: Okay.
3: I'd like to do Andrew's if that's okay.
2: No, that's fair. God damn.
3: Okay.
4: And now, just to be clear, you're not coming up with the fortune.
3: No, I am. No, I'm cracking it open for you, Andrew. And it's not a cold can.
2: Just driving.
3: Yeah, I know. I'm not, though. Okay, Andrew, if I could get it out of the cookie.
2: Oh, God, Andrew, this is not a good sign.
3: Got it. There's just crumbs
4: everywhere. Don't rip it.
3: I'm not ripping it.
4: I think it's bad luck.
3: There are a lot of crumbs. Okay, ooh. Andrew, you have an ability to sense and know higher truth.
2: Really?
12: Ooh. That's not bad.
2: Think about it.
3: You're higher up in a truck.
2: Mm-hmm.
12: Yeah, there you go.
2: And the highest truth is that Wee Man Well is the best podcast of all time.
3: True, he knows.
2: And he's a bedwetter.
3: He knows the stuff. It.
2: Thanks, Andrew. You sweet little senorita.
3: You take with that advice as you will, free of charge here. We don't charge.
2: Ron, we got Ron.
13: How you going, guys?
3: Hello, how are you, Ronald.
2: Mate? Ron, you ready for your fortune, mate?
13: Sure, let's see how it goes.
2: Okay. If your desires are extravagant, they will be granted.
4: Wow.
3: That's good, Ron. Can I also tell you what I've just done, Ron?
2: What?
13: What have you done?
3: I wrote your name down on my piece of paper and then I drew a love heart around it.
13: Oh. Well, that happens to a lot of people.
2: Yeah.
3: Hey. Let's just go Ron and then love heart, love heart.
2: Ron's used to it.
3: Yeah, Ron, you're a heartthrob.
2: Ron's used to it. Mate, so, yeah, extravagant things, you'll be granted. So just go and look at Lambos or something.
3: Yeah.
13: Dream big.
2: You dream big,
3: dream
2: my
3: big. Yeah, always dream big. Okay, Kristen.
14: Yeah.
3: Hi. Are you ready for your fortune cookie?
14: Oh, I am. I'm ready.
3: I'm cracking it open for you. And I'll be eating all of these afterwards. Ooh, the secret of happiness is to admire without desire.
2: Oh,
3: we've had that before.
2: Double up. Hold on.
3: Dublés.
2: Kristen and Digi, same fortune.
3: Are you single?
2: Kristen, you single?
14: No.
2: Oh. Are you ready to be single?
14: No, not with three children, no.
2: Okay,
3: totally fair.
2: Did you be a great dad? Just saying,
3: no,
2: Kristen.
3: Jack.
2: It's just, hey, the fortunes are speaking, not me.
3: Okay.
2: All right, lucky Phil.
4: Lucky Phil.
2: Lil.
15: Happy Thursday.
3: Happy Thrust Thursday, Phil.
2: No, just happy Thursday, mate. You nailed it. So why are you lucky, Phil?
15: I'm just always getting lucky. I get random moments of luck in stupid things, like I get the good car park,
2: okay,
15: the raffles. So I would be shocked if I don't get a good
2: luck. Okay, this will rock up.
3: Phil, have you ever won a meat raffle? Have you ever won a meat raffle?
15: Yeah, here and there. Oh. Like I said, always. All these little random lucky moments.
3: That's my dream.
2: Okay, well, let's see.
4: Here we go.
3: Come on, Lucky Phil. And he's coming around the corner. It's Lucky Phil. And Josh has got his fortune cookie.
2: Shh. You are lucky, Phil. They should call you Get Lucky Phil because your love life will be happy and harmonious.
3: Wow. Well, are you single?
15: Lovely. No, three kids as well. Two kids at the moment.
2: Sounds like it's been pretty harmonious so far, buddy. That's three sexes.
4: Yeah, he's upset.
3: Oh, he's a lucky guy.
2: Yeah, he's a lucky guy.
15: Every day is a good day.
3: You would have been very lucky.
4: Yeah, all right. 1-3-3-5-3. If you want to play you versus Lou, can you get lucky by winning the quiz and not in any other way?
10: The Early Drive Home with Lou and Jarch.
2: Lou and... Gosh. Okay. Oh, sorry, mate.
4: Yeah, hey, no, hey.
2: Sorry, love you.
4: No, it's all good. I'll just...
2: Say love you back.
3: No.
2: I wasn't talking to you.
3: Well, I won't say it.
4: Well, I love you, Lou.
3: Thanks. Oh. Love you, LP.
2: What the hell? Love you, LP.
4: You're cool. Lou and Jarch on Triple M for your Thrust Thursday.
2: Love you, mate.
4: Tickets to see the movie Passenger. Don't drive at night. Don't ever stop. Passenger in cinemas, May 21.
2: May 21, Lou.
3: Sorry, guys.
2: Read the sheet!
3: I thought I was having a moment.
2: You were, and it was really good.
4: You know, it actually is May 21 today, so it is now.
3: Ha ha ha!
2: Wow.
3: I knew what I was doing.
4: 1-0 to Lou.
3: Yes.
2: Oh.
3: Yes, I'm up a point.
2: All right, we're starting Lou off with a point.
3: Yes, sorry. Hello, Zara.
2: Zara, how are you? I'm already up one.
5: Hi, guys. How are you?
2: Good, Zara. How are you going?
5: You're already up one.
3: Yeah.
4: Yeah, she knew that Zara Passenger came out today.
2: Zara, I'm here for you. Don't worry. How's your general knowledge?
5: Thank you. I'd say like a solid 3.
2: Okay.
3: Okay. Yeah. Honesty is key.
2: Yep, it is cool.
5: Yeah, yeah.
2: Well, I'm going to read the questions. First to answer gets the point. Zara, are you ready?
4: When you're ready.
5: Yeah. I am ready.
2: Are you ready?
4: And Josh is down
5: I'm
4: a point.
5: Ready.
3: I'm widowy wedding.
2: Are you widowy wedding?
3: Yeah.
2: Well, in what case, woo versus woo, Bug wins in we, woo, won. Wow.
4: Oh, here we whoa.
2: A radio station in the UK accidentally announced the death of which royal?
3: Charles.
2: Correct, Lou.
5: No.
2: Which sport did Libby Trickett compete in?
3: Swimming.
5: Cricket.
2: Good girl.
4: Lou's on fire.
2: The Kylie Minogue documentary aired last night on which streaming service?
3: Netflix.
5: Netflix.
2: Oh, she's dialed in. Who sings the Aussie tune Somebody That I Used to Know?
3: Hosier.
2: Hosier.
3: No.
2: No,
3: that's
2: his
3: Irish. Canberra. Canberra.
2: Yeah, Zara got it. It's Gautier.
3: Oh, that guy.
2: Butter chicken is a famous dish from which country's cuisine?
3: India.
2: Zara got it. Who plays the role of Han Solo in Star Wars?
3: Hayden Christensen.
2: No. Han Solo. Also Indiana Jones.
4: He's not going backwards.
3: Harrison Ford.
2: Correct, Lou. Which American author wrote Salem's Lot? Famous horror author.
3: The guy who wrote Goosebumps.
2: It's not the Queen, it's the...
3: King.
4: Yeah, but what's
2: so this? Who would it be?
3: Stephen King.
2: Correct, Lou. Who plays the role of Randall McMurphy in One Flew Over the Cuckoo's Nest?
3: One of the most famous actors of all time. Robert De Niro.
2: I share a name with him.
3: Jack Nicholson.
2: Correct, Lou. What do you call a baby frog?
5: A tadpole.
2: Correct, Zara. This one's for 6 points. Oh. Name the NRL team based in Melbourne.
3: Storm.
2: Holy shit.
4: Oh, wow. Lou.
3: Yeah.
4: Well, because it was worth like 6 points. That's got to be like an all-time
3: seven
4: record.
3: 7-3. Hey, Zara, go to the movies, mate. Go see Passenger. Enjoy it.
5: Thank you so much.
3: Zara,
2: you were close. And you did say that your trivia knowledge was sort of a 3 or 4. And you got
5: sorry,
2: three.
5: But all
2: three
5: I knew was tadpole.
2: That's okay.
5: Like, yeah, maybe I didn't know a lower level.
2: You got 3, mate. As a collective, you got all 10. I'm proud of you.
3: So,

0: 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That'll make sense next.
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2: It's Lou and Judge on Triple M for your Thrust Thursday, and we are here thanks to Xero.
3: Hey, Lou.
4: Hey.
3: In a world of
4: Friends, family and love. Yeah.
3: What are your favourite things to get captured?
4: Like in a cage?
3: Yes, anything. What's your favourite thing to capture? A nice photo?
4: Yeah, a selfie.
3: Probably. A rare animal?
4: Yeah, probably a selfie of me, my friends, my family, my boyfriend.
3: Right.
4: Maybe work colleagues. And then, yeah, maybe a photo of a snow leopard.
3: No, not even like capturing things. Would you ever capture a rare animal?
4: No, I would love to have a koala on my home, but that's illegal.
3: That's illegal. You wouldn't want to do that.
4: I wouldn't capture that.
3: Tell you a great thing to capture.
4: What?
3: Your expenses.
4: Thanks,
3: because Xero will do that for you.
4: I'll be thinking about that.
3: You know, look, it's all well and good to capture animals, but it's also can be cruel.
4: Very.
3: You know what I mean?
0: Incredibly cruel.
3: And capturing photos, whilst fun, not that great. You don't look back at your photos ever.
4: No.
3: What you do look back at is your expenses.
4: Yeah, and your tax time with Xero.
3: Correct.
0: Yeah, Xero.com.au, the home of capturing expenses. That's Xero with an X.
3: That is correct.
4: Mm. Now, boys, we know I've had my fair share of health issues.
3: Yeah, big time.
4: A few things going on at the moment, you know. So I'm getting all the tests and blows and whistles, things and whistles. What's that phrase?
3: Yikes. Bells.
4: Bells and whistles. So I'm getting all of that done.
3: All the blows and whistles.
4: Not that one. Mm. Anyway, so went to my doctor, got the blood test, got to get a colonoscopy, all that kind of stuff.
3: Nice. You filming it for content?
4: Yeah, I was. You can come with me if you want.
3: I'll do the POV shot.
4: But one thing I did have to do the other day was a at-home poop test.
3: Yeah, they're not great, are they?
4: No. So I had to do three little... There were three...
3: little sheep shits. Haven't you?
4: I didn't want to talk about this. And then Cody's like, talk about your poop test. I'm like, fine. So there was one smaller sort of tube.
3: Yep.
4: And then there was a very small tube. And they all had, like, little spoons.
0: Yeah, right.
3: Yeah, like a little Ben and Jerry's tub.
4: You squash it all in nicely. There we go. Beautiful.
3: Actually, you get to the doctor and the doctor goes, excuse me, I actually ordered two poops.
4: Why does this one not have cookies and cream in it?
3: Yeah. It's mostly corn.
4: Jack.
3: Well, we're doing Ben and Jerry's.
4: People are eating.
3: I don't know, they're bloody driving and all that.
4: Well, they might be eating with a spoon. You bloody hope not.
3: Okay, apologies, but if you're eating with a spoon.
4: You know what was the weirdest thing for me?
3: Yeah.
4: Is you just, you know, you seal it all up, whatever. You put it in the express post.
3: They post your shit.
4: So there's a postman going around. Postman Pat's got my poop under his arm, Jack.
3: Mm-hmm.
4: He's walking around with big LDD's poop.
3: Yeah, it's more like Postman Patty. Patty.
4: Postman Poopy.
3: Cow Patty.
4: Or Postman Poopy.
3: Well, he's Pat and a patty of poo.
4: Yeah, or Poopy.
3: Yeah, I guess mine was better.
4: Well, I'd say mine was, but each to their own.
3: Yeah, of course. Yeah.
4: So, yeah, to the postman out there, enjoy it while you have it, because it'll be gone.
3: Did you just say to the postman who are carrying around your fecal matter to enjoy it while you've got it?
4: I mean, like...
3: You're a rare unit, Dalton.
0: You'll be gone soon.
4: Like, it's going to the clinic.
3: Oh, yeah. If you're out there and if you're a person of the post, just know that right now you could be travelling with Louisa Dalton's feces and just enjoy it while you've got it, was her message to you?
4: I love Auspost. I spend a lot of cash with them.
3: Yeah, I know you do, buddy.
4: But this one was free. Once you bought the poop test, you got to send it off free.
3: They can send your poop for free.
4: Yeah.
3: Oh, how does that
4: happen? That's great.
0: We live in a very lucky country.
4: Oh, thank God for that.
0: Let's check the Insta after this.
1: The Early Drive Home with Lou and Judge.
0: Triple M's Lou and Judge. Time to say goodbye to another Thrust Thursday.
3: Thank God.
0: Yeah. But I do have some good news. Next week on the show, thanks to Super Cheap Auto, we're going to be giving away $1,000 each day with the Tool of Rock.
3: How good is that?
4: So good. $1,000.
0: Yeah, so you can get to the Triple M website if you want to be in the running to win.
3: A K a day. Just go to our website. Yeah, great.
4: Not running a K, winning a K.
3: That is correct, Louisa.
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3: The kid's good.
4: Very good. Hey, good. Couple of DMs. Remember we posted a video. The girls were working, as per usual, and the boys were screaming in the studio playing Scroll, I think, maybe.
3: I don't know what you're talking about.
0: I have no memory of that.
3: I don't remember that. We just remember working, don't we, mate?
0: I remember standing in here and disassociating for about 5 minutes.
3: Yeah.
0: when I woke

0: Gup Jarch was yelling in my face.
1: Yeah, he blacks out. It's great.
2: He's probably not good for radio.
1: He's got full-blown narcolepsy.
2: Yeah, it's not good. Someone said, Lou, those acting classes are paying off. Excuse me, I was working hard.
1: And what were you doing, shuffling paper?
2: No, I literally go, are these the DMs?
0: With the glasses on as well, gets you in character.
1: Oh, yeah.
2: It's the glasses.
1: No, yeah, they've made a real difference to your life. Gee whiz, can't get them off you.
2: I lose them a fair bit, Jack.
1: Yeah, spectacles, testicles,
2: four eyes over here.
1: Yeah.
2: And then someone else said, like a pair of huskies. Mm. So you guys are going,
1: Yeah. You know, German shepherds, I've learned, are fairly vocal too.
2: You're Brutus.
1: Yeah.
2: He goes, when a chihuahua comes around.
1: I'm not even joking. This morning, I was dropping him off to, he goes to a farm for a day.
2: Cute.
1: And with a bunch of other dogs.
2: He's like Babe, Pig in the City, but Brutus.
1: Okay, let's get you to bed.
0: Dog in the country.
1: Yeah.
2: Yeah.
0: Opposite.
1: Brutus, Dog in the Country. New film coming soon, yeah. January 2027. He saw the other dogs. There was a couple of dogs already there and they were playing.
2: Cute.
1: And he sees them. He starts going, And I go, mate, I've got to get your lead on before we get you out. So I'm trying to get the lead on. And I go, sit down, Brutus. And he goes,
2: he's going, Jack.
1: Yeah, seriously. He was like,
2: let me play with my buddy.
1: It was like a kid chucking a tantrum. Like, oh.
2: Cute.
1: Yeah, anyway.
2: Woof.
1: Good stuff. We'll see you tomorrow. Free Ball Friday.
2: Yeah.
1: Enjoy.
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24: Travis comes down. Boy, 99. In comes Tom. And there it is. Ups and through point. That's a boundary. That's a test match century for Travis Head, who is a dead set genius.
1: No doubt about that, of course. Over with the IPL as we speak, so we've got him in his hotel room, I suspect, right now. Heady.
25: How are we, guys? It's nice to talk. It's nice to keep the day busy.
26: Exactly. Where do we find you? What city are you in?
25: We're in Hyderabad now, so back into the hometown for what is a couple of months, and almost at the end, so it's an exciting time.
26: What's Hyderabad known for, Heady?
25: About 60 degrees and biryani. That's about it.
26: Isn't it called the
25: colder
26: city?
25: Than anything and biryani.
26: City of pearls or something, I reckon.
25: Is it? All I know is it's 45,000 every second night here, and 1,000 degrees. It's good fun.
1: So you're in to the finals. You've secured a spot. Yeah. You've got RCB in your final game. So you were saying just before we got started, you win that, you end up in the top two. So Ooh. It's been a pretty good tournament for your boys.
25: Yeah, we started to touch slow, and then we hit our straps through the middle. So stronger a few games in a row, which is always important. And then, we've locked ourselves in, which is always nice. And RCB, who were top and probably the best team by a mile at this stage, we got them last and game. And I think if we end up finishing top two, we could play them three or four times in a row now, which would be good fun. Means I have to face off at the start, which is always enjoyable. So, but they probably look the benchmark, and it'd be nice to see where we're at against them and then get in the playoffs. Anything can happen.
1: Yeah. All over bar the cricket, of course, the podcast I do with Bluey and Big Doss, which you've been on before, Heady. Mm. And the big man was telling us last week the pitches for this tournament haven't been as good as previous years. Is that fair to say?
25: Well, I haven't got a bean this year, so yeah, we'll go with that. Yeah, that'll be good.
1: Why is that? He said there's left a little more in them.
25: Well, he left a little bit in them in a batter bat there. They knocked us over for about 80, and we didn't bat very well. And I think a few of the wickets, we looked after Hyderabad. The wicket in Hyderabad's been pretty good and pretty high scoring. But I think around the place, some teams are trying to, obviously, it's important to win at home. So we played in Chennai the other day, and it was a sort of old school, like low turning wicket that we were able to bat really, really well on and chase a good score. But I think everyone's trying to, I guess, get an identity now and not just have flat wickets everywhere. And Haydos at Ahmedabad is one of them. And Gujarat have got a bit of a seeming wicket with a good attack. So teams are trying to prepare what they have, what their strengths are. So some teams are very bowler heavy, and some teams like ourselves are very batter friendly. So wickets are showing that.
26: Yes, I looked up Travis Head, IPL, and some interesting stuff come up, Jim. But 367 runs, yes. High score of 76, 250s there, but you haven't rolled the arm over, so no spinning finger on ice, Heady.
25: Well, I haven't rolled the arm over, Bill, because I don't field. We have an impact player over here,
26: no.
25: The designated hitter, and I am the designated hitter, so I watch the toss, and I park the feet up once the toss has gone up, and I roll out the bat.
2: Heady.
26: And he doesn't field.
2: He doesn't field. Heady.
26: Oh, no.
2: I would love to see you bowl one IPL over. Yeah, I don't reckon you could get less than 20 off your six rocks.
25: I bowled an over a couple of years ago. We were playing in a quarter final, I think, against Gujarat.
2: Yep. Yeah.
25: And we were getting spanked. I think they needed 20 to win. And Pat threw me the ball to Shubman Gill. And I said, "Don't mate, I'll have this over real quick." And I didn't finish the over.
2: Yeah.
25: Well, four of the biggest moon balls ever, and he hit them out of the stadium.
2: Hey, Heddy, what about the summer coming up as we let you go? Good luck for the rest of the IPL, of course.
26: Mm-hmm.
2: But we got some one-day international cricket. Then we've got a big series against New Zealand here in Australia. I think Bangladesh. Is it Bangladesh, Afghanistan? Who are we playing?
26: Bangladesh
2: yep. up north. I'm not sure how much of that you're going to be involved in, but you'll be front and centre for the New Zealand series, and then India and England.
26: Oh.
25: Yeah, it's like crazy in the next 2 months. I think I've got to do all the right things over the next little bit to, I guess, a little bit of home life, which is good. Get the ducks in a row there. And then I think once we hit August, I'll be in those test matches in Bangladesh, in Darwin and Cairns. So
2: yep.
25: That's going to be great. And then we go into South Africa away tour, which I think maybe the hardest tour I might ever play.
2: Yeah.
25: Into what is a great summer. I think we've got England coming out for white ball cricket, New Zealand. And then we've got five test matches in India into an Ashes series, into a World Cup. So it's an exciting next 18 months. It's crazy how busy we are, but that's why we play. And I think there's 21 test matches. So it's going to happen quickly. It's going to be hard work, but it's going to be very rewarding. It's going to be good. I'm looking forward to it. We go to some pretty cool places, which is exciting.
2: All right, Heddy. We've got one more home and away, RCB, and then we've got a big final series. Exactly the time our man catches fire.
26: He comes good. Don't worry about that.
2: Good luck, mate.
25: Have a really good week. I'm going to final, come home, then I'll take off a couple of these golf courses, which would be nice.
2: Perfect. Well done.
26: Enjoy your day in the room. Yeah.
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2: Rabbits, our man's back, our Matty, in the booth.
26: Yes.
2: I didn't know he was moving house yesterday. I thought he was another one who'd fallen foul of whatever was going around.
26: Yeah.
2: But he's back,
26: mm-hmm.
2: and he's put an idiot song together. I love this. It's a comprehensive one. He's had to jam a whole lot into a song. The song is Van Halen, one we play anyway, and I've heard it's magnificent, so I'm going to sit back and enjoy. You do the same. All right, so, Fat, your footy news next?
26: Might as well jump.
3: Not every market takes this song, by the way.
2: I knew you are an idiot.
3: Perth is just going to get Robbie Williams, and you just said might as well jump.
2: And you might as well jump.
3: Hey, you.
26: A Carlos Alcatraz. And nothing gets me. North Melbourne's Charlie Comden, or even Comben. Amabio Ochoi. Ronda Rousey, remember her?
2: Yes, I do.
26: She returned to the octagon. Number one, Samson and Delia. The best win you have ever seen a horse win?
2: Oh, what is that? Can't you see what I
26: mean? I can't. Oh, here we go. Might as well jump.
2: Oh, what about that? Might as well
3: jump. What would your self-employed business do?
2: Yeah, what would it be?
26: Do what? I'd go into English. Teach people how to speak. Hey, you. Who said that?
2: He drowned out Jack Heffron, the best caller in footy.
4: Yeah. I'm Jack Heffron, the best caller in footy.
26: We couldn't hear him. They were up
2: That's
26: and about.
2: That's amazing. They were up and about.
26: I know. They just blanketed him. Poor old Jack, he wasn't happy with that.
2: What did they do?
26: They blanketed him.
2: Dazzling's here, Dazz.
5: G'day, Jim. G'day, Fat. How you going?
26: Yeah, Fat's well, Dazzling. He's in Dazzling. Melbourne United have confirmed the Boomers legend Joe Ingles. Got it.
2: No, you didn't.
26: You did not.
2: Ingles.
26: It's Ingles. No,
2: it's not.
26: Well, it's not spelt Ingles. Ingles.
2: Yes, it is.
26: The Vixens suffered their first loss of the season, going down to Queensland Thunderbirds by 10 points.
2: I think they're also the Adelaide Thunderbirds, but aren't they?
26: In the next day it was.
2: You said it was Queensland.
3: They're the Firebirds.
26: No, I said Queensland Thunderbirds.
1: Yeah, you did. Mm, no, oh. I think it's the Adelaide Thunderbirds.
26: Herbie.
2: Oh, don't you blame anyone else.
26: Well, I just can't. I've made a decision live on air at 10 to 5. How are you going, by the way? You look a bit different. As I look across the room here.
0: Yes, yes, I'm about 8.5 months pregnant.
26: What's 8.5 months ago? Is that King's birthday nearly time?
3: No, no, that'd be
1: 12 months.
26: What
2: are we dealing with? Well, for a start, iconic song.
3: Oh, yes.
2: So you can't have a better song to put it to, but Fat. What sort of Nick's Fat in?
26: Very, very good Nick.
3: Well, I'll tell you the Nick he's in.
2: Yes.
3: The Vixens didn't lose to the Thunderbirds or even the Firebirds. They lost to the Sunshine Coast Lightning.
2: Oh, no.
26: Herbie. One job. They did. They got built their first loss for the year, too, by the way.
3: Yep. Yep.
26: Come on, Herb. Not that hard. Jeez.
3: Barbie-oy. Choi.
2: Choi. Yep.
26: Chol.
2: Just choyed him.
26: Chol. He's back
2: in. Phones.
26: He's back in too, by the way.
2: He is.
26: Yeah. Apparently you would have heard that in the rap.
2: Anyway, well done, Matty. Yes.
26: Well done, Matty. He's back.
3: Still side bottom. A man who's played 362 games alongside Scott Pendlebury is going to be joining us in... What do you mean, no?
26: 332, I would have thought it'd be, Rebs.
3: Actually, I think you're right. Yeah. Well, he's coming up next on the Rush Hour. Triple M.
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7: I'm a 100% success rate. I matched up our bachelor Adam with Jess. Hopefully they're going well.
3: They split after one night. No, you don't know that, Zave.
7: Well, one of my friends actually saw Adam on dating last night. So.
3: Oh, really?
7: Hang on. Anyway, that's okay. It was a 100% success rate.
3: Was.
7: So now we are looking out for our gal, Sarah. She is our bachelorette. She is 34, support worker from Melbourne, moved over to Perth 7 years ago. Messy breakup. She's ready to hit the scene again.
3: Yeah.
7: Now, I found this guy on Instagram. He also registered triplem.com.au, slid into our DMs, and I thought, wow, good-looking guy. He's out and about, loves a boat, loves to fish, loves to travel. I thought, tickety-tick-tick.
1: You almost ran out of ink.
7: Correct. So then we called him, and we spoke to him yesterday, and he was in Bali. I would like to introduce everyone to Cohen. Good morning.
8: Good morning.
7: Now, Cohen, you were in Bali, just yesterday? Or did you come in just overnight?
8: Yeah, overnight. I got in here at 1 o'clock. I got out of customs.
7: Oh,
1: 1 o'clock. So just to confirm, what was your intended stay in Bali? So you've been there for a couple of days?
8: Yeah, at least 2 weeks.
7: Okay.
1: 2 weeks.
7: So you are 36, am I right? And you're a FIFO worker?
8: FIFO.
7: So what's your swing?
8: I'm 3 and 3.
7: 3 and 3. So in your 3 weeks off, you tend to... I don't know, go travelling, and this time was Bali for any reason in particular?
8: I was going over for, I got a local mate over there, has a 3-month-old baby, and they have a ceremony at 3 months, so I was heading over there to do their ceremony and dress up in the full kit, so.
7: Tick.
1: But did you saw that, or have you gone?
8: No, no, so I'm come back.
1: You've come back, you've come back.
7: Oh, God.
8: If this doesn't go well, I'll go back.
1: You've lost the mate and the missus.
7: Mate. Failed on the 3-month-old baby. So what happened? Because you said it was a little bit of a mare getting out of there, but this is why I love your dedication, because you've already showed that you're showing up for Sarah and you haven't even met her yet. So kind of what was a bit of the debacle getting out of Bali?
8: Well, thinking it was going to be my last night, I had a few too many bin tanks.
7: Love that.
1: Yeah, you do that.
8: Slept in, missed the first boat to get off the island.
1: Oh, you're on an island.
7: Oh, because you were in Lembongan.
8: Lembongan, yeah.
1: Yeah.
8: Across from the island, it was rough as. There was spew everywhere in the boat.
1: Yeah.
7: Any of it kids yours?
8: No, thank God. It was close.
7: Good.
8: It was very close. But get in, get to the airport. Plane's delayed, of course.
7: Oh, of course.
8: Get home, get to customs, get done by customs for bringing in melatonin. Apparently you need a prescription for that.
7: Melatonin, yep. Really? Even though it's natural?
8: Yeah.
7: Oh, maybe it's not the natural in Bali.
8: Maybe, I don't know.
1: No, but also, the natural stuff in Bali, ask Chappelle how that went.
7: Yeah, correct.
8: True.
7: Correct.
8: Yeah.
7: Correct.
8: It's everywhere apparently now over there.
7: But yours wasn't, your melatonin wasn't in a boogie board.
8: It was it was in a large case though. I was bringing
1: in
8: it out.
1: In headphones.
8: For,
7: Anyway, so melatonin. We'll ask her if she likes melatonin.
8: Okay. I don't have it anymore. So,
7: oh, shame.
8: Yeah, they took it off me.
7: Yeah.
8: And give me a pat on the backside and said, don't do it again.
7: Yeah, right. So it took you a little bit of time to get through customs, finally got home. Did you manage to get any rest?
8: I actually just stayed at a hotel down here, so I was nice and close in the morning.
7: Wow. Is this not dedication or what? The fact that you're staying at a hotel so you didn't want to be late to here because track record might have had... Did you have any beers just to...
8: No, absolutely none yesterday. Okay, so you're I'm nervous fresh. Enough. Yeah, feeling but get there, booked a hotel with a laundry and everything. Oh, got there too late, laundry's closed until 7 o'clock.
2: Right.
8: So I'm running on...
2: No, you smell good.
7: If you want to squirt off my Nicki Minaj perfume, feel gorgeous. Free. Thank you,
2: you just got to be wary of the buzzers.
8: Okay.
7: Just
8: yes.
7: be wary of
8: they
7: the
8: might get you in the
7: bottom.
8: Eyes. But,
7: yeah. All right. Well, we love that. You're finally here. And first of all, we'll get to know you soon. But what caught your eye about Sarah when you registered?
8: Just she looks like she's outgoing.
7: Yeah, she is.
8: That last photo with her, like, drinking, getting posed on the balcony there.
7: Yes.
8: Fantastic. And ticked all the boxes, same as what me, as you said.
7: Spontaneous, out and about, loves a drink, loves to have a good time. Yep. All right.
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7: Right now we are joined in studio by Cohen, who is a potential match for our bachelorette, Sarah. Now, Sarah's 34, support worker, awesome girl, loves a good time. And Cohen has showed his dedication so far by literally flying in last night from Bali. Good morning, Cohen.
8: Good morning.
7: So we're getting to know you now because already it's just tick, tick, tick, tick, tick, tick, because... Remember Sarah said she just wants someone to, you know, have a good time with, but someone who shows up for her.
2: Yeah.
7: You've already done that.
2: You've done that.
7: You've done the hard yards already.
8: It was a big day yesterday, so I'm back.
7: Big day.
2: Yeah. You'll be looking forward to hitting the pillow later.
8: But I will be.
2: We're right in the moment now. So a little bit about you, Cohen. Originally, you grew up on a farm in country Victoria.
8: Correct.
2: What, are you handy on the farm? I've got mates who say they're farmers, they grew up on a farm, but they're useless out on the farm.
8: Yeah. No, there's not much I can't fix on it.
2: So
7: you're a handyman.
2: We like that.
8: My school holidays were spent fencing, drenching cattle. Yeah.
7: Fencing?
8: Yeah.
2: You got to not the sport. Every farm needs
8: not
2: fencing.
8: The sport.
2: No. No.
7: On guard. Yeah. Okay. No farmers did fencing.
2: No. The thing that probably most important for farmers is the fence so that it keeps their stock in.
7: So not the sword ones.
8: It is an early morning catch.
7: Fair enough. Now, on your Instagram, you're out in a boat a lot. You do a lot of fishing. Do you have a boat?
8: I do.
7: Great. It's always handy to know someone with a boat.
2: What do they say? The best boat to have is the one your mate's got.
7: Yes, correct.
8: You don't have to clean it. You don't
2: do anything. Don't get them there, fuel. Get see ya.
7: Yeah.
2: So... What do you boat? Like, are you just off-roddo or can it go? Do you travel with it?
8: So, one in Victoria. I've got my own bigger boat in Victoria and a smaller boat over here. So, yeah, it's roddo bound.
7: Sorry, it's running. Two boats.
2: Two boats. Okay, right. Lammy, two boats. Because you are a man of the water, work offshore?
8: Yep, correct.
2: On a... what exactly are you doing offshore?
8: So, we're currently installing a new subsea pipeline and gas facility for Chevron.
2: Right, beautiful.
7: And is that your natural skin colour? Because you are just so nicely tanned.
8: 3 days.
7: God, I would pay money for that.
10: Katie, you are not dating colour.
7: Sorry, but I'm just saying, tan tick. Sarah's also very nicely tanned. Now, I saw on your Instagram as well, looks like you've got, there are a couple of kids in your life. Are they?
8: They are. I've got three beautiful nieces.
7: Okay, and so you're a family man as well. You'd like kids of your own one day?
8: Yeah, if it comes along.
7: Yep. Absolutely. And how many?
8: Well, how many would you like? A standard car would be nice.
7: Yeah.
8: Don't really want to drive a soccer mum's car around all the time.
7: Yeah. Two kids.
8: Yeah.
2: Great. The footy team you support.
8: I'm a Collingwood supporter through and through.
2: Oh, Lordy.
7: Up the Pies. Now, just in time, actually. So, Amy, we spoke to Sarah's friend.
8: Yes.
7: She goes for Collingwood too. And the best friends are important, so
8: absolutely,
7: you and her
8: yes.
7: can vibe.
2: And has the tattoos on her hip.
7: Hip.
2: Yes.
7: Whereas Sarah, she's actually a Richmond supporter.
8: Okay.
7: Is that okay?
8: We can deal with that.
7: We can deal with that. Yeah. That's good.
8: That's a good rivalry.
2: I mean, Richmond shit house.
7: Yeah, exactly.
8: Yeah. So we've got them covered.
2: That's pretty easy to deal with.
7: Okay. And now we like to self-analyse because we think self-analysing is important just to have as a person.
8: Yep.
7: So, first of all, Cohen, what are your strengths?
8: Strengths. I say kindness.
7: Yep.
8: Outgoing. Hardworking.
7: Yep.
8: Family man.
7: And boats.
8: And boats.
2: And if you were forced to sleep in a swag,
10: Are you capable of sleeping in a swag?
8: Absolutely. I'll roll that up and roll that out wherever I can.
10: Me and Lammy,
8: I'd rather that.
10: Lammy and I, not for us.
7: Yeah. But no, you guys can do that in your own time. That's great. All right. Now, what are Cohen's weaknesses? Self-analyst.
8: I struggle at replying straight away.
10: Text messages.
8: I'm very not with my phone.
7: Yeah.
8: I put it down. If I'm doing something, I'm doing something.
7: Yeah, but I think that's because you're like one with
10: in
7: nature.
10: In the moment.
7: Yeah. Well, how can you be replying and driving a boat? You shouldn't drink and drive. I mean,
3: or doing a 12-hour shift's not easy. Yeah.
10: Correct.
7: Okay, yeah. So you're not great on the reply. Yes. What else? Is there anything else, or is that it?
8: Yeah, definitely. I sometimes suck at driving.
7: Yep.
10: Yep.
8: The boat.
10: Okay, so someone's hard to get hold of.
8: Yeah.
10: And you're not often, sometimes when you got the hands at 10 and 2, you suck.
8: Yeah.
10: That's okay.
7: We deal with that. All right, well, I am going to crunch the numbers and carry the one, as I like to say. And so somebody is going to be dating Sarah across this weekend. Are you free? Are you available? Are you keen?
8: Yes, absolutely.
7: Well, you wouldn't have flown back from Bali.
8: No, definitely. I'm pretty sure the proof's in the pudding.
10: Got here and you said, no, actually.
7: Yeah. Actually, you know what? I'm going back to Bali.
10: I've got that three-month-old dance on.
8: Yeah. Xavier, are you single, you know?
7: Do you tear up a D floor every now and again?
8: Absolutely love dancing. I'm the first to take Mum on the dance floor at any party. It's great. Yeah, tick, me and Mum love to dance.
7: Tick. All right, fantastic.
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7: All right, we are adding things to the overrated list. Xavier wants to add Cottesloe Beach to the overrated list.
10: Just to be really particular, Northcott, love. There every week. Just the K to the left. And I said to you in the break, there was a time when I swam there recently. Honestly, I could have had the sandals on and been Jesus walking on water. It was that thick in seaweed. I actually didn't touch water. Didn't get wet. They're like, why is he so far out? Is he on a paddleboard? And they're like, no, he's just riding the kelp.
7: Okay, so the hustle and bustle of Cottesloe Beach, you're not a big fan of. All right, fair enough. The movie on Netflix at the moment that everyone's raving about is Sally Field. Remarkably bright creatures. Maybe it's because I can't say it. Incredibly overrated. Watch 10 minutes of it. That's enough from me. Let's go to Cara in Wellard. Okay. Good morning. And what is overrated? Overrated. Oh!
12: My God. Working.
7: That's
12: overrated.
7: Yeah, yeah.
12: Working
7: is so overrated.
12: Yeah. Let's get rid of it.
10: Cara, what's annoying you most about having it front up to the 9 to 5?
12: Teenagers.
10: Your teenagers?
12: Not mine.
10: You work with teenagers?
12: Absolutely.
10: Yeah. Oh.
7: What do you do for a job? Do you want to tell us or not?
12: Not really.
7: Yeah, okay, no, fair enough.
10: I reckon you might be a teacher.
7: You know, if we could just scrap work, the world could be a better place. Yeah. Yeah.
12: Just ungrateful. No, please. No, thank you. Just ungrateful.
7: Bad manners, I'm hearing, Cara.
10: Make sure, Cara, if my kids don't ever use their manners you're running to them, make sure they do.
7: All right, good on you, Cara. Work added to the overrated list. Let's go to Josh in Eglinton. What is overrated?
13: Apprentices.
10: Ah, yes. They're just typically, Josh, you tell me, what's the issue with the apprentices?
13: Where should I start?
7: Yeah, start from the start.
13: Well, I've got two of them.
10: Yeah.
13: One of them's not here because he's sick for about the 50th time in the last year and a half.
10: Oh. Yeah.
3: Sounds like Katie Lamb most days.
13: And the other, I just asked one to get a brush out of the back of the ute and he couldn't find it. I walked over here to talk to you guys and found it in a second.
7: Yes, he had a boy look.
10: They lack substance.
7: Yeah.
13: Well, they definitely do.
7: But Josh, you need them though, right? Or do you not?
10: He probably doesn't.
13: I don't know if we need them, to be honest, but they're still here and we can't get rid of them.
3: With AI marching in, just get AI to do it for you.
7: All right, apprentices is added to the overrated list. Let's go to Brett in Valladura. What are you adding to the list?
14: I'm adding FIFO Life to the list.
10: FIFO Life. Brett, that's the life you live?
14: FIFO Life, mate.
10: Yeah.
14: It's a bit overrated. You jump online and people talking it up, you know, about the accommodation and the food and, you know, it's really not like that. The food shit, the accommodation shit.
10: Yeah.
14: You come home on your break. You're like a visitor in your own home.
10: That's shit.
7: It would be really rough though, Brett. What is your swing?
14: I'm 2 and 1.
7: So that's 2 weeks of working, one week off.
14: Yeah.
7: Yeah. And do you just feel like the 1 week off, you're just trying to sort of reset, you finally get back into the, you know, feeling good again, and then you go back to work?
14: Sort of.
7: Yeah.
14: I usually use my week off to squeeze as much in, and because we're all on mid-strength grog up there, so I'll get as much in while I'm down here.
10: Right, okay.
7: Fill up.
10: All right, Brett. Thank you. Well, carton of beer coming your way on Thursday. Let's finish with Sean in Hillary. Sean, tell us, mate, what do you want to add to the overrated list?
6: Yochi, mate.
10: Yochi.
7: Yeah, I tend to
10: like Yochi. I love it.
7: I think I like it, but I just don't think it deserves the fuss, though.
10: It's
6: supposed to be healthy yoga at Lollies for $41 a kilo. Yeah.
7: Correct. It's like trying to be healthy, and it's not.
6: Nah, it's just the kids, if only they knew.
10: But also,
6: Dave,
10: Showing on that one really quickly, the fact you get to Yochi and they have a little bit of a squirt of yogurt and then put a few toppings on and then they put it on the weight and go, $38.
7: Yeah, I know.
10: Just tell me what I'm paying. Tell me. Yeah. Anyway, I agree the process. I do actually like Yochi. But what else you got, Shawnee?
6: Yeah, just back you up on Cottesloe, mate. Oh. I was down there in the surf club, but up Hillary's way now, mate. Life is better out of the Golden Triangle.
10: Oh, I look, agree with you, I actually just think that patch of water.
6: It's overrated, mate. Status.
10: Yeah, well, that's Lammy's sort of neck of the woods. Lammy, the microphone's yours if you wish to defend.
7: I'm a big fan of the GT, and if I can get back there, I will.
10: I'm actually more of a Swanbourne man, to be honest.
3: Oh, I bet you are.
7: Yeah, I love Swanbourne.
3: Righto, togs off, eh?
7: Mate, I would be.
10: That nude beach, it's wild down there.
7: Yeah, you're always there.
10: Regularly.
7: Naked as. If you ever want to see Xavier Ellis naked, just get down to regularly. Swanee Beach.
10: Sand in the ginger.
7: Yeah, how does that feel? Nice?
10: Yeah, right. Like, it's almost like sandpaper.
7: Yeah, exfoliation between the cracks.
10: It's great. It just kills off all the dead skin, and then it's as smooth as a baby's bottom now.
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9: Look at the brutish behaviour of Moss! God nuts! Throwing fisties, chesties, armies! Look at him!
18: Told he's affectionately known as the Prancing Pony. I'm Patrick Voss, and I've got a big chest.
22: He's run over the train line!
23: He's a Prancing Pony!
7: We said it before, Zave. The pony's back.
10: He's back.
7: He be prancing.
10: Yeah, he's prancing all right. I reckon he lost his vigour there for a couple of weeks.
7: He's
10: a little bit gun shy. We spoke about it. And he did tell us that once he got the pony back on the tracks that he was going to give it to us. And I'll tell you what, Lammy.
7: He'd be prancing.
10: The pony was prancing.
7: Congratulations, Vossie.
24: Thank you. There's a few special sounds coming my way. I'm not sure what's going on there.
7: All sorts. But dominating against your old team, though, gee, that must feel good.
24: Yeah, it was good. We played a pretty solid brand in the first half. And, he was lucky enough to get on the end of a couple of lucky ones there, too. I think I ran into an open goal square and got a hack kick mark and somehow flushed two set shots, which I haven't done all year.
10: And then an inside-out snap went through.
24: I know.
10: That was a nice
24: goal. I'm not sure that went through either, but they owe me one from Geelong.
10: They do owe you one.
24: Geelong went through.
10: Did AFL ever apologise to you?
24: No official apology, but they did owe me one. So I think it was David Roden down that end.
10: Yeah.
24: He sailed over, and Sammy Darumu I know pretty well. He was absolutely going off behind me saying, you cannot claim that. You cannot be claiming that. So, it was good fun.
10: David Roden, Lammy, when he played at Port Adelaide, I had the job. He was a good player. I had the job to tag him one day, and I thought I was going okay. The runner came out and said, just, X, we need to clarify, you know who David Roden is. He must have been giving me a bar.
24: Well, I've actually got a very funny story. We got at quarter time, whenever a player gets tagged, obviously you want to give him a bit of support. Whenever Caleb gets tagged, we all sort of make a bit of a pact that we're going to get over. And at quarter time, Andy Brayshaw pulled us in and said, lads, Jordan Clark's getting run with. If we get the opportunity, get a bit of physicality on it and let him know that, like, we're all against him today and whatnot. And we all agreed and everyone's got in. Then we went into our lines and then, apparently after the game, Dogger went up to Clark and said, oh, how'd you go today, mate? And he goes, oh, not too bad. I got sat on today. It was pretty hard working through the tag. And Dogger goes, did you get tagged, mate? Mate, we all got bought in. And
10: which typically speaking to a tag, the ruckman, and maybe not so much Luke Jackson because he's got a lot of skill and ability, but typically speaking, the big dopey ruckman's the one who does a lot of the bristling for the tag player.
24: Yeah.
10: So he's usually the first person you tell, hey, I'm getting tagged here or whatever, because they used to bash the little fellas. But Mason Cox is in the building at the moment doing some ads or something. How's your relationship going with the big Coxilla?
24: Very good, Coxie. He's he's a great character, great bloke, got a great heart, such a giver, and we love him at the club so far. He's starting to play some pretty good footy at the moment, and he's been great around the group, great addition for the boys, and going well, the big fella.
7: So you've got Saints this week, and this is your shortest break, you were saying, off air as well. So how's the body feeling? How does everyone go with, like, that really short break?
24: Yeah, 5-day break into Saints, which we love. We've seen it as a real opportunity this year, and in years gone by, you might see a 5-day break and think, gee whiz, how am I going to get up for this game? But, we're really excited by it. Saints are actually off a 5-day break as well. But for those that don't know, 5-day breaks in the AFL, I'm not sure. Maybe I've had one in my career so far. This is the only one for the year, so they are pretty rare, but we're back in the work that we've done. We've done a solid preseason for games like this, and we're really looking forward to it.
10: And I think sometimes there's a positive. There's light at the end of the tunnel on a 5-day break. Less meetings, less training, less gym, more footy. It's not a disaster, is it?
24: 100%. I did 8 minutes of training yesterday. So,
10: oh, brilliant.
24: That's a real positive of having a 5-day break. Don't get me wrong.
10: And did you feel like a big dog when they got the tap on the shoulder after 8 minutes late? You put the chest out a little?
24: Yeah, a little bit.
10: Send
24: a little bit.
10: Checking out, kids.
24: I must have got a fair bit of high speed. I think I was down for a couple of games and then obviously kicked a few snags on the weekend. So the high speed was up. and I got pulled out. It was a good feeling when I got pulled out of that last year, for sure.
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10: 10 wins for the club.
24: 9.
10: Yeah, but if you win 10 is an enormous achievement. Has it been spoken about at the club at all, the run you're on, or each week's just treated, here they come, here they go?
24: No, not at all. The only thing that gets spoken about is, like, the distraction that it can be for our group. And when you get on a run like that, you can get complacent. And we had a real focus on the weekend against Essendon to treat the opposition with respect. Obviously, they're a bit lower towards the bottom of the ladder. But we need to prepare for everyone's best. Obviously, with the streak we're on, teams are going to come and want to hunt us and want to make a statement to the competition and stuff like that. So more so can become a distraction, and this the biggest messaging coming from the coaches and that sort of thing is we want to go 1-0 and win each game, and if we break our streak or whatever, it's not the end of the world. We'll go again next week and try and go 1-0 and
10: And Friday night footy, Wharfie time, something that's almost everyone's just finally caught on. You've done it a heap of times, maybe 10 or 12 times.
11: And the first few times it was not going well.
10: The first few times it actually
11: it was a hindrance.
7: Until it worked.
10: Yeah, no, the opposition kicked the goal in response to the first few times. Yeah. Like, well, Wharfie time hasn't really been a success. Beast Mark Cometti was auditing Wharfie time early. But then against Hawthorn, the game was going crazy to start with, and then Wharfie time just sort of lifted. What are you thinking when Wharfie time comes on? What's the pony thinking?
24: Well, not much. Not much as usual.
10: nothing too in depth.
24: You got the monkeys clapping in their head. Now, my first experience was I don't know if you remember a couple of years ago against Port Adelaide. It was the last game of the year. The winner played finals, and Wharfie time came on. We were down by like 20 points. We were nowhere near it, and then come on and same thing. I think they kicked another two or something like that. It didn't work, so I thought this thing's a bust. And then she came on at the Hawks game, and we already, I think they nailed it like perfect. We had the momentum. We had the crowd on our side. It was heaving on a Thursday night. And she's come on, and like the hairs stand up on the back of her neck. And it was a good feeling. And then Jai, that goal is the most underrated goal of our season. That was an absolute snag by Jai. Like, he's just literally, JT's popped it out of the contest. Jai's turned on his left peg and snapped it. And
10: I was pumped for him.
24: Absolutely nailed it.
10: Yeah, it was awesome. That was the best quarter of football I reckon I've ever seen at Optus. And West Coast had been on the other side of a lot of them. That was incredible. So Wharfie time, not much goes through your head. One last one from me. When you're running hard or you're about to hit a contest, you talk to yourself like, come on, Vossie, come on, Vossie. Up you go, big boy. Do you talk to yourself?
7: No. Oh, no. Do you know what you do? You do a lot of...
12: I do a lot of heavy breathing.
24: Especially when I'm going well.
12: Yes.
13: Do you reckon you've taken that off Josh Tracy? Because he's also a blower.
24: Is he?
13: Yeah, when he gets up the ground and stuff.
12: Careful, same blower.
13: The two big Frio boys.
24: No, I don't know. Jamie Graham, our forwards coach, gives me that's a stick about, like, I think it is when I've taken a mark or, like, I've done a tackle and I start to a little bit more.
13: And I can just picture you.
12: So when I see that, that's when you think you're firing.
24: Yeah, I think so. Maybe I go through the nose when I'm not going so well.
13: Yeah. And all I can hear is those monkeys.
12: Hey, before we let you go, Vossi, we are doing Cash for Your Club. So we're going to be awarding one local sporting club here in Perth $5,000. Do you remember growing up in your little local sporting club back home? $5,000 would have gone a long way for you.
24: Yeah, 100%. I was a... Turvey Park Junior Football Club in Wagga. $5,000 would have been massive for us back in the day. But yeah, such great memories of playing junior footy and loved it so much. Such a critical part in development. And yeah, I always say the best part about playing footy is playing footy with your mates, and that's what you're doing at that age. So yeah, $5,000 will go a long way for whoever wins that.
12: Any player from your little sporting, like in your first little team as a kid,
10: Wagga there?
12: Playing AFL with you now or against you?
24: There's actually a heap that's made it to the AFL.
10: Great.
24: Harvey Thomas, who's a star from the Giants. Harry Cunningham, he's on a list. And Cam Mooney played for the Turvey Park.
10: Every time
24: he commentates us, like mentions it non-stop apparently.
10: Right.
24: Good Turvey Park Junior. There he is, Vossi.
13: Really quick. Matt Suckling's another one I played with from Wagga.
24: Yeah.
13: And he, when he got drafted, so he got delisted suckers before he went and won all these premierships and stuff. He was had a little bit of baby fat on him and whatnot. Anyway, they re-rookied him and sat to redraft him and read out like player 174936, Matthew Suckling.
24: Really?
13: There was another Matthew Suckling in the draft and they rang the wrong number out. So they had to go around to the other Matthew Suckling's house and say, put the champagne away. Sorry,
24: really?
13: we've drafted the wrong Matt Suckling.
12: Oh, my God. That reminds me of when the wrong winner for Australia's Next Top Model got announced.
13: See, very similar.
24: I've seen that.
13: Very similar.
24: That's ridiculous.
10: That is such a great deep dive, Katie Lamb. Paddy, best of luck for tomorrow night, Optus Stadium. The Dockers taking on the Saints.
12: This
14: is Triple M Breakfast
15: with Xavier Ellis and Katie Lamb.
14: 92.9
15: Triple M.
12: There's a man named Sam Ford. He's a British actor. He studied dialect. So he has come to Australia and basically studied all the different sort of accents in different states of Australia. Adelaide, he reckons, are very posh. Sydney, they shorter the end. So in Perth, we say beer. They just say beer or like come here. Perth, we apparently speak faster than the rest as well, and we do pronounce more the R, so like beer. Melbourne merged their E's and A's, so Melbourne, Xavier Ellis, rather than Melbourne, Ellis. Mm. And Brisbane, they do sort of pill, till.
10: Skill.
12: Skill. Which is funny. That's the very Kath and Kim vibes. Mm. So we thought 133353, we wanted people to call us through. You're not from Perth. You're from elsewhere.
10: Yeah.
12: In Australia. And
13: Brought up elsewhere.
12: Elsewhere.
10: Yes.
12: Look at little Melbourne over there.
10: It is.
12: So cute. And we're going to try and guess where they're from.
13: Well, we have also studied dialect. So we'll naturally probably be able to work it out pretty quickly, I'd imagine. But let's start with Jake. Jake, good morning.
16: How are you?
12: Oh, very interesting. Okay, Jake, now you're not born and bred in WA, you're somewhere else in Australia?
16: Yeah, somewhere else.
12: How long have you been here for?
16: A couple of years.
12: Are you putting on more of a Aussie accent? Are you trying to throw us off the scent, or is this just...
16: I hope not.
13: Hey, Jake, can you just say to me, this afternoon I am going to go grab myself a beer?
16: This afternoon I'm going to grab myself a beer.
10: Okay.
24: Mm.
10: I think this is harder than I thought.
13: Yeah, way harder than I thought. All right, so...
12: Okay, hang on.
10: Say pull back to us.
16: Pull or pull?
10: Pull.
13: Pull.
16: Pull.
12: Like,
16: pull.
12: If you're...
13: Sorry. You're not having a pull, you're going in the pool.
12: Oh, good Lord. Xavier, just careful. can you just say, I'm going to pick the kids up from school and take them to the pool?
16: Going to pick the kids up from school and take them to the pool.
13: Mm. Oh, I'm ready to cast my vote. Which state?
16: Right.
13: Which, so we're doing state, Lammy, not city, okay, remember?
12: Okay.
10: Yeah, good call.
13: So I'll go.
12: You go first.
13: So, Jake, it's great having you here in Western Australia, mate. You must miss Queensland.
12: Oh, my God. I have also put Queensland. Jake?
16: Nah.
12: Oh.
13: That one got over us. So, where are you from, Jake?
16: Tassie.
12: Tassie!
16: Oh. Yeah, that's quite cool.
13: We forgot about Tassie.
16: My other head sounds differently, but sorry.
13: Can you say for us, just let me tune in now, I have a crush on my sister.
12: Don't need to say that.
13: All right, Jake,
12: well
13: done.
12: Okay, good.
0: Very good.
12: Guys, also, thousand apologies, we've got Tassie.
0: Carton of beer going as well.
13: Yeah, carton of beer, yep, absolutely.
12: To Sarah in Menorah. Now, Sarah, you're not originally from Perth?
1: No, that's right, I'm not.
12: Okay, oh, very interesting. Hang on a minute. And how long have you been here for now, Sarah?
1: Well, I've been here almost 20 years.
12: But and can you promise us you're not putting on any form of accent right now?
1: No, this is my normal speaking voice.
13: Okay.
0: Are you definitely from Australia?
13: Yeah, I was going to say, I wrote a state down and it also could be a country.
0: Yeah.
1: Yes, I'm born and bred in Australia.
13: Okay. Born and bred in Australia. Lammy, you go first, and then if she's wrong, Sarah, don't say, and I'll have a guess after Lammy. So, Lammy, you go.
12: Okay, Sarah, just by the way you're speaking right now, I think you're from Adelaide.
0: From Adelaide.
12: Don't say.
13: And Sarah, I'm going to add that. I wrote South Australia as well. Sorry, so we've doubled up there, Sarah. Which state are you originally from?
1: Well, I'm from New South Wales.
13: What? Jeez.
12: Mm. Say beer for us.
1: Beer.
12: Okay, well, this Sam Ford, the British actor, sucks.
13: Studied the wrong dialect course, not the one you and I studied, Lammy. Sarah, carton of beer coming your way, mate. Thank you for calling. Let's go to Phil to finish us off. Phil, good morning to you.
17: Morning.
12: Not originally from WA, but how long have you been here for, Phil?
17: 18 years.
12: 18 years. And can you just say, after today, I'm going to grab a beer?
17: After today, I'm going to grab a beer.
13: Okay, Phil, one from me really quickly. Where is the MCG located?
17: Melbourne.
0: Okay. Oh.
12: Can you say Xavier's full name, Xavier Ellis?
17: Xavier Ellis.
0: I'm going to hit the dance floor. Say that back.
17: I'm going to hit the dance floor.
13: All right, let's go, Lammy. We've got to get one in three, for God's sakes.
0: Just in case it's
13: wrong. We'll give Leachie a guess this time too, Lammy.
12: Can you say pool and school?
17: Pool, school.
13: Tool.
17: Tool.
13: Okay. I've got it.
12: I don't have it.
13: Okay, Phil, I'll go first and just say no or whatever. Don't give it away, Phil, but I believe you're Victorian.
12: All right, I'm going to...
0: There you go. Sorry to
12: say
0: no.
12: I'm going to say Queensland.
17: No.
13: Leachie, you have a crack?
0: Going to say New South Wales.
17: No.
13: South Australia, Phil, it has to be.
17: Not a state.
0: ACT or Northern Territory?
13: The ACT. Phil.
17: NT.
13: NT. Oh. We didn't really
12: touch on that either.
13: Two that we didn't touch on. This has been an absolute disaster.
0: Wow, what a balls up.
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13: They're the greatest moments in Origin history.
14: Racing away upfield. No! He's got Lewis with him! And Lewis scores!
15: Danger! Danger! Langer's over! Is he? Yes! Langer gets it!
13: Triple M's Tales of Origin.
16: Gather round, kiddies. Gather round. We're talking today about the first State of Origin match. 1980, first game between under the State of Origin rules. Of course, before that, it was residents. And if you don't know, New South Wales had pokey machines. Queensland didn't. New South Wales rugby league clubs had plenty of money, so they used to just pick off our best players, take them down to their Sydney clubs before Brisbane had a club. And then they picked them for New South Wales and they thrashed the pants off us in the Queensland versus New South Wales. At one stage, they just said, we couldn't be bothered playing you blokes anymore. And finally, in 1980, we came up with the concept. We said, why don't we try where you're from, you're playing that team, and see how that goes.
17: Where state of origination. What would you call that? State of
18: origin.
17: The concept was born. So if anyone nowadays who's young tries to tell you about the Greg Inglis thing, he should have played for New South Wales, remind him at the beginning.
16: Jamming up their coach.
17: Genuinely all the Queenslanders,
18: played for New South Wales.
16: And that first night, I was there with my dad. My dad was on the Brisbane Rugby League judiciary. At Lock Ford, there was a blonde-haired kiddie from Valleys who just left school 2 years earlier. And he's with us right now, Sir Walter Lewis.
17: The King, Wally. Hello, mate.
19: Hello. Yeah, I'm getting all worked up now talking about that. But, mate, the introduction I liked was the blonde-haired kid. I did have hair back in those days.
18: He had a lot of it.
16: But you played in one of those Queensland residents against New South Wales residents, didn't you, before the Origin?
19: Yeah, it wasn't fun at all. 1979 it was, and such was the disrespect for Queensland, they didn't even bother to play the games at the Sydney Cricket Ground in those days. They played them in Leichhardt Oval. When we turned up, there was a couple of thousand people there, and we thought, you beauty. What we didn't know when we ran out onto the field was that they were playing the final of the High School Cup prior to the game, and as soon as the high school game was over, they all went home except for about 300 or 400 people.
18: They weren't there to watch you. So it's 1980. Arthur Beetson, at 35 years of age, is named as captain of the Maroon side, including yourself, Choppy Close, Mal Meninga, Kerry Boasted, and this moment happens.
20: Now there's a sight to see. Big Artie and the Maroon of Queensland and captain.
19: Yeah, it was so exciting. I mean, he was 35 years of age.

0: And he said, let's go and get those arrogant chaps.
1: You can say pricks on our show.
2: Yeah, yeah. Triple M.
1: Well, I remember people going, oh, is it fair dinkum? Is it fair dinkum? And then Margo, at one stage, he punched Mick Cronin, who was the Australian centre, who also played. He was his teammate at Parramatta, who went, holy shit, this is fair dinkum. Well, here's some of the first five.
3: Now they're at it. Yeah, they're definitely restless. Beetson's involved in one whole occasion, and one of them trying to piggyback on the other side over there. Johnny Lang was on top of Bob Cooper.
4: Is that when you knew, while we're on here?
0: Yeah. As soon as Arthur got involved, and when he hit Mick, I think that was the moment. Everyone thought, it's his best mate. He's just hitting right on the chops and giving it to him. Yeah, and then we got back and we had a little bit of a huddle, and he just sort of said, we've got to get those bastards. He said, don't hold back. We're not getting it. And we were just looking at all, thinking, he smacked his best mate in the mouth. That's the way that this game is on, okay?
2: But while Channel 9, you do a lot of work for them, and you know, if you miss part one of Channel 9's four-part Stories of Origin, you can catch it on 9 now. But some of the work that they've reduced you to, I mean, I want to get permission because we use this here on our show.
4: Well, no, you're not going to.
2: Yeah, I'm going to play it. I'm going to play you a piece of audio of you at the Eckart tasting the strawberry sundaes.
5: And of course, the most important part of the ice cream making process, the taste test.
0: By the sound of that, it was quite orgasmic.
1: I know there's a thing called a face. That's your voice.
4: I know.
1: Anyway, you can't say that on radio.
4: We love you. We respect you, mate. I might be deleting that ice cream grab. I might have to leave the system.
1: Love your work, mate.
4: Just for you. See you well.
0: Good on you, guys.
2: Don't pretend. You're the one that always plays it. Triple M Breakfast.
1: Let's get into a really a big problem that no one else has got the courage to tackle.
2: Societal issue.
4: Was this the blow up before the show where they said, well, save
2: Mutter was throwing things around the office.
1: 133353, I'm conducting a cushion and pillow investigation right now. What is wrong? I won't say wrong, I'll stay positive. Why do women need to have so many pillows and cushions? In our meeting this morning at 5:30, I got triggered because some reason in the room where we meet, someone snuck two cushions in there, and I had a flashback.
4: Was it Margo? Did you do it to annoy him?
1: I've had a flashback to the Vietnam that is my bedroom.
4: Look at her face.
2: It wasn't me, but I know who it was.
1: What are they doing?
2: Well, they heard you blowing up yesterday about it, put it there intentionally this morning for you.
1: Okay. How many cushions? Like, all right, I'll go through mine and just tell me what is going. There's a number where there's too much pillowing and cushioning going on.
2: Oh, like, coming from the man who had the same pillow for 19 years.
1: No, that's not true.
2: That's a biohazard.
1: It wasn't 19 years. It was quite some time.
4: Hang on, there's a thing in the system called Marto's Pillow Talk. Hang on.
6: Marto's Pillow Talk.
1: What is that then?
2: Remember you went to Pillow Talk and you saw your mate Jason. I don't even know why I remember this, but I remember you talking, you coming back and you going, oh my God, Pillow Talk is like the Bunnings for women. It's amazing. It's incredible. And there was some really lovely guy there who served me and I had such a great experience. And who knew there was all these things?
1: I didn't say I enjoyed it.
2: You went in to buy yourself a new pillow because you had the same one.
1: I said, mate, where are the pillows? I'll grab them. Can we get some numbers off 133353? How many cushions and pillows have you got? Because I counted them up last night.
2: Yeah, there's a difference. There's pillows. They're the ones that you sleep on. And then there's cushions, which are the decorative ones.
1: Why do we need both of them?
2: That sit there and look pretty.
1: Why do I need eight? I use two pillows. And that's one and more most of my life. But I've now gone, two pillows? I might as well. Because there's eight on our bed, okay?
2: We have six pillows and probably six cushions.
1: I reckon we've got eight pillows and six cushions. Yeah. And most of them have to leave the bed. Why do you need to prepare the bed? You should just pull the bed back, hop in and go to sleep.
2: How many pillows do you sleep with? Just one under your head? Or do you cuddle
1: one? I've got two. No, I don't cuddle one. You know what I think it is? It's something weird going on with girls. The cushions. Let's leave the pillow issue.
4: Wind up here, Marto. Come on.
1: The cushions.
4: Come on,
1: it's a psychological problem that you girls have. If you've got a wife that has more than No, have you got any cushions on your bed?
4: Any.
1: They're adult teddy bears. They're teddy bears without a head.
4: They're insecure.
1: Because she's still that little girl just dreaming of being at home with her parents, and somehow she's stuck with you. Cushions are a coping mechanism.
2: It just looks povo if you don't have cushions on.
1: It does not look povo. It looks like a bed.
2: Who's like a 19-year-old boy who's living in a bachelor pad just with one pillow?
4: What, the Louvre? Are you doing tours through there?
2: I bet you don't have a top sheet either,
4: Pointless.
2: Right?
4: No, yeah.
2: Just a fitted sheet and a doona.
1: No, I've got a top sheet.
2: Oh, you do?
1: Yeah,
2: oh,
1: we're civilised.
2: At least.
1: I think. Yeah, well, I don't do that, but it must take Kath, it must take her 20 minutes in the morning to re-pillow the bed.
2: Yeah, see, this is the problem. You're not there in the morning to make the bed, so what have you got to complain about?
1: Because I have to move all these cushions before I get in, and then they're on top of your leg and stuff, but then if you go and have a piss in the middle of the night, you trip over all the cushions that have left the bed.
2: I have them there so I can build a big wall in between me and Corey, you know, I just move them into the middle. And
1: is
2: then,
1: that what it's about?
2: You know,
1: are they a sex stopper?
2: Here. It's the great wall of, you know, no sex.
4: Yeah, the great wall of celibacy. Listen,
1: 133353, the wall of celibacy. Is that the correct answer on what cushions are about? But surely everyone, like, what's the name of that shop? Pillow Talk. They're the problem.
2: Mm.
1: If we didn't have them.
2: Our producer sleeps with a banana pillow. Remember them?
1: Yeah, but
2: when I first met Corey, he had a body pillow. It was like one of those really long ones. It's an all-in-one one that sits at the back behind all your pillows. He used to lay with that and he'd cuddle it and stuff. Now he's got me to cuddle instead. And now I've got the wall of celibacy.
4: That's it.
2: It's a process. It's a journey in the relationship.
1: How many have you got? What have you got in your place?
4: I sleep with three.
2: Yeah, well, look, Paul from Jimboomba, four pillows, six cushions. See?
4: Yeah, he doesn't want that, though.
2: Yes, he does.
4: No,
1: you
4: doesn't.
1: Don't need cushions. Like, the bed's a soft thing, Paul. And then you got your pillows. You Paul's don't it. Need cushions. Yeah, Paul.
4: Paul, do you actually want all that garbage on your bed?
7: Hell no.
4: There you go.
2: Simone and Castledine, morning.
8: Morning.
2: Cushions, have you got plenty on the bed?
8: Well, when I was pregnant, we did. Mm. So we've got five kids. And for comfort, I used to have one of those pregnancy pillows.
2: Simone, you needed the wall of celibacy. That's what you need.
1: You need to cross your legs a bit more often.
4: You went too late with the pillows, mate. Right. How did the husband feel about that?
8: I think as long as I was sleeping, he was fine because I was a bit grouchy. But they were all about 18 months apart.
2: Hats off to you, Simone.
1: Back to the cushions.
2: What does your husband use?
8: Pardon?
2: Does he use any of the cushions or pillows? What's his pillow?
8: He uses a bean bag.
1: As in he sleeps in a bean bag next to the bed or the bean bag on the bed?
8: On the bed with a bean bag and a pillow because he suffers from like fluid retention and stuff, so it just helps him breathe easier.
2: Me too, maybe. But I need a bean bag.
1: Fluid retention.
4: He should keep his fluid to himself.
2: Simone, nice. What about Katie from Nunda? She said, my mum has spent her whole life embroidering hundreds, if not thousands, of cushions, and I can't bring myself to throw out her beautiful handiwork, so I've got about 30 cushions in every room of the house.
1: They're so awkward.
4: You can throw them out.
1: They don't naturally fit anywhere. They don't stack up neatly. They're just space wasters. Now, please, have a look at yourself when you go home or before you leave this morning and have a look around and go, I could probably lose 20 to 30 of those cushions.
2: But what you're saying is they take up a lot of space, and they do, but you just buy the cushion cover. You don't buy the insert. You just reuse the insert. Most of them have zips. You take the insert out and you fold it up like a pillowcase and put it in the cupboard.
1: And what are you putting it in the cupboard for?
2: Because then you use it for when you want to change the next.
4: Billy in Victoria Point is the very, very far end of the spectrum here, poor bugger. Billy, what's happened to you, mate?
9: Hi, guys. How you going?
2: Yeah. Bill.
4: What's happened?
1: What's going on?
2: What's your pillow situation, Bill?
9: No, I've got no pillows. I sleep on the floor.
2: No pillows? On the floor,
1: hold on.
2: Thatching it up.
1: Should we step in and help you? What's wrong, Bill? How come you're sleeping on the floor?
9: You never know when you're going to need a sleep mask. I just need to bust out of sleep real quick out of nowhere, you know?
2: Yeah, right. Is there a mattress between you and the floor, Billy, or just you and the floor?
9: There's a bed, but I choose not to sleep in it.
1: On the bare floor?
9: No, it's on the bed. I just choose not to sleep in it.
1: Okay.
2: You just choose not to sleep on it. You choose to sleep on the floor. I feel like this is a childhood trauma thing that we might need to delve deeper into.
4: Are you drunk from Magic Round still, Bill? You're right?
1: Billy, do you need some cushions? 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
4: Big news today, though. You mentioned that Ashley Klein, Marto, who people were really not happy with his refereeing work.
2: Well, you were up him yesterday. Broncos.
1: That's fair enough, too. That's what e-petitions are for. I'm still trying to get this gunned away.
31: He was just tackled in the air, you baldy-headed Ewok.
4: Yeah, some of our callers...
1: He's incompetent.
2: 9-0 penalty count, that was a bit...
32: Is the New South Wales Blues doing pottery on Ashley Klein's bald head?
1: I don't even know.
31: Klein is the worst ref.
4: All right. So people aren't happy.
2: I mean, look, bring his refing into it, but leave his bald head out. But malpat baldness is a real thing, and men are sensitive about
4: just
2: it.
4: Just go to Turkey.
1: Well, need to go to Turkey, exactly, in the off-season.
4: But the NRL have now implemented a system to help Klein out. They figure, we've appointed him, let's help him get better. You've heard of ChatGPT, and you've heard of AI.
1: Yeah.
4: They've implemented AK for Ashley Klein. So it's Chat AK. So he will have access when he swallowed it.
1: Hold on. What? To help him make decisions.
2: Can you imagine?
1: Cannot make a decision. Did you see him on the weekend disallowing those two tries? And as soon as they went to the bunker, he gave the tries and they took him away because he's an idiot.
2: Is he a New South Welshman or a Queenslander?
1: He's a New South Welshman every inch of the way.
4: He's new something because he seemed to be New Zealand on the weekend. But anyway, no accusations here. We're trying to make Kleiny better. So he's got the microphone on where he can talk upstairs. He'll have an earpiece.
2: Oh, don't give Marto the microphone. No. You're not going to do that, are you? Marto just talking in Ashley Klein's ear, making decisions.
4: No, it's a proper AI system. Okay. In fact, we've got it. I can fire it up here on the computer. You guys can test it if you want ahead of the ahead of Origin. So, what could you get a penalty for in Origin?
2: Being offside,
4: right? So Kleiny would go, chat AK, activate. That there's a player offside then.
0: Which team is from Queensland?
4: Oh. So I guess
1: he
4: would say which team. He would tell them the team.
2: Yeah.
0: Team is given a penalty.
4: Okay.
1: A big one is decoy runner. You get the block runner running into the defender.
0: Which team has more Queenslanders on it?
1: Oh, is that how this...
0: That team is given a penalty.
2: Well, so this is Queensland boy.
1: What about charging the leg of the kicker?
0: Has anyone on the team ever been to Queensland for a family holiday?
2: What about
0: that team is given a penalty?
4: Oh, Jesus.
2: What about the disruptor?
0: Has anyone on the team ever said the word Queensland? That team is given a penalty.
4: Far out.
1: All right, what about if I kill an opposition player?
4: Whoa, hang on.
0: Does the name of either team rhyme with Schmonkos?
1: Schmonkos.
0: That team is given a penalty.
4: If you murder an opposition player,
2: penalty.
4: What if you punch the ref? Kleiny in the head. Blatantly punch him in the head.
0: Is the training facility of either team built on land belonging to the Queen? That team is given a penalty. Queensland must be destroyed. Hacking into Queensland electricity grid. Electricity grid could not be accessed. Instead hacked into Greg Martin's OnlyFans.
3: If you want me, body, and you think I'm sexy,
1: all of that for that.
4: It was a big old build-up that we got.
5: Triple M Breakfast.
2: Play it, Daniel.
4: Your new one.
2: Unnecessary.
3: Unnecessary pothole chat.
2: Pothole chat. That's right. No, I told you yesterday. Now that the skies have cleared and the rain has washed away, it's also washed away the bitumen of Brisbane. We had Councillor Ryan Murphy yesterday for the Brisbane City Council telling us that if you see a pothole out on the roads, they're dangerous. They bust people's tyres. They damage rims. Let us know. We will come and fill them. We've got heaps of asphalt just laying around.
3: Unnecessary pothole.
1: Guess who had a flat tyre last night?
2: Yeah, me.
1: Pothole related?
2: No, not pothole. I think tech screw. But anyway, that's okay. Traders of Brisbane, pick up your screws. I've got a PSA now, pothole chat down in Logan.
4: A PSA, a pothole service announcement.
2: Logan.
7: The reason why you see potholes after rain is because the water settles on the road surface and gets into the cracks and crevices. And then the cars are driving over it, the weight of the car actually pressurises that water.
2: Thank you, John. Thank you, John Ray. And Mayor of Logan.
1: Dull Men's Club is open for business.
8: The Dull Men's Club.
2: But I tell you, they're onto it 24/7 pothole fixing.
7: Our road crews, there's about 5 crews that just do potholes all day, every day. We get about 200 reports a month from residents. Once a pothole crew is out, they will fill anything they see along the way, which means per...
1: We all know council workers all day, every day means they'll do
2: Standing around doing nothing.
1: Per day. Come back tomorrow to finish that pothole.
4: 15 of them.
2: Council workers doing their job because it needs fixing. Like I said, it's dangerous.
7: And the reason why it's important that they do it is if you don't get onto something like this and fill it back in, it gets bigger and worse over time.
2: Yeah, bigger and worse.
7: And that means you end up having to do heavy repairs to the road sooner.
1: Mm-hmm. Well, my dentist told me the same thing, which is why I'm missing 7 teeth.
5: Triple M Breakfast.
1: So there's still too much Origin chat, but not around here because what we'd like to discuss, your hair is...
4: unnecessary hair chat. Margo,
1: can I just say...
2: It's very blonde, isn't it?
1: Yeah, you had 5 hours there, what was that, Tuesday? Yeah, I don't know what happened yesterday,
2: but your hair's
1: turned blonde. Don't do that to blokes, because I don't know who you are now.
2: Just trying to keep you guessing, Marto. Instead of getting a new co-host, I'm just going to keep changing my hair.
1: Stop doing it.
2: I do it to Corey so he doesn't know who he's coming home to. Keep him guessing.
1: Do you know, blokes, I would not... If I didn't know you so well, if you were walking down the street, I'd go, I've never seen that person before in my life. Because as a footy commentator, I used to identify people by their heads.
2: Yeah, well, naturally, I am a dark brunette.
1: Yes.
2: And I've slowly been working my way towards a lighter blonde. And it's quite bright blonde at the moment. I hear blondes have more fun. But tell you what, geez, they're high maintenance. Spending the last 10 hours over 2 days this week in the chair.
1: Well, that's time.
2: Oh, it was good because it actually made me sit and do, like, admin. You know, like, I had to reply to emails and take phone calls. And I did that, whereas at home I get distracted and I'm like, oh, let me clean out my wardrobe. Oh, let me do this. And then I don't get all the things all done right. I want to do.
1: Dan and I only want to know the answer to one question.
2: What's that?
1: 10 hours in the chair. That's the question.
4: That's the question. The question is just this.
1: How much? That's all you always want to know.
2: Well, the speculation over yesterday was right.
1: It
2: got me into trouble. You said over $1,000. And I said, I don't know yet. I don't know. I've got to go back yesterday and then I'll pay at the end.
1: Isn't that what dentists do? Like sometimes you made major dental work and you've got to go twice. You go for one, then you go back and sort it all out.
2: I mean,
1: I've never heard of a hairdo taking over 2 days.
4: Yeah, this is more than Dean Mariner.
1: It's not road work.
2: PSA.
1: It's hair.
4: Dean Mariner got more surgery to save his leg than you did work in your hair.
2: I mean, look, I'm not a natural blonde, surprise, but also this hair is not mine, right? My hair is about half the length of this hair, so this is somebody else's hair that I've borrowed temporarily.
1: Just a homeless person?
2: They're called hair extensions,
4: and
2: most women have them. Well, not most, but a lot of women have them, and you wouldn't even know. But it's because I talk about it that you know that this is not my hair, but this hair costs money.
1: Is that weird, though? Like
2: having someone else's hair on my head?
1: Yeah, exactly. That's a bit weird, I reckon. Like, it'd be like buying a pillow at a second-hand store.
4: Marto, touch it. Is it Baraka Quinn? Where's that hair come from?
1: Oh, you reckon it's horse hair? Yeah. Oh, that's what you're saying, Eagle Farm.
4: Have a little go. He's feeling it now. She's walked over. She's
1: going to give it a sniff.
4: No. Get away from him.
9: Triple M Breakfast.
1: Oh, I love Origin. Is it too much for me to say I wouldn't mind having an Origin chat right now?
4: Inside a week to Origin, I think you might have upgraded to this.
9: Necessary Origin chat.
1: Oh, it's been given the green light.
2: I mean, when we came back from holidays in January you were talking Origin.
1: You bolted.
4: That's unnecessary.
1: We've only been talking Origin bolters for 4.5 months. It's okay.
9: Unnecessary.
2: Did any of them make it into the Origin side? That'd be interesting to go back and review.
4: Max Plath was one of them.
2: One of them.
4: I think was a bolter.
2: Jason Tomalolo was another. Definitely not in the Origin side.
1: I nominated 473 players as Origin bolters, and 2 out of 473 is not bad. I bring this up because big story going around. Well, not a big story. Just
2: are you going to make it a big story?
1: Not necessarily. It's just one of the Sydney journos has been pushing this line about Sam Walker, and we do love Sam Walker, our Origin
2: Ipswich boy,
1: Ipswich
2: bit of a larrikin,
1: Alfie 2.0. They're having the story about this is a audition. This Origin series going head to head against Cleary is an audition to hang onto his Roosters jersey because they're saying that Cleary also off contract on November 1, and Sam Walker, whoever wins the battle, the Roosters are
2: going
1: to buy.
2: No, Nathan Cleary's going overseas. Yeah. Mary Fowler, whatever her name is, Flower. She's playing over there. She's getting $2 million a year, playing for Chelsea or whoever she plays. Yeah. Well, he's going to go play over there, play some rugby.
4: Because Dad's leaving too.
2: Yeah, Dad's leaving.
4: Ivan said, I'm
2: he's
4: out.
2: Done everything in the game. He's played Origin. He's won premierships. He's played for his country.
1: The precedent has been set. Let's not forget, Mitchell Pearce was a premiership winner, halfback, New South Wales Origin halfback, playing at the Roosters, and they moved him along and moved in Cooper Cronk. This is what the Roosters do because they've got the salary sombrero.
4: Why did they move Mitchell Pearce along?
2: Do you know what the Broncos could do with?
1: For dog protection. Is that what you want me to say?
2: When Adam Reynolds moves out, Sam Walker moves straight into the Broncos. How about
1: that? He doesn't like the Broncos because we all know the story. The Broncos made him catch an Uber from Ipswich to come and have a look at our facilities, whereas the Roosters, they sent a plane, they took his father and uncle, they showed him, they introduced him Nick Politis.
4: Right, you're getting a little bit
9: unnecessary.
1: Yeah, I know, that's a bit unnecessary.
4: You've teed it off.
1: And just finally on one other rugby league front, Gordon Tallis, the great man, he's stepping down from the Kangaroos assistant job to Kevin Walters to spend more time with his family. Ooh. Has anyone asked his poor family whether they want him?
9: This is the best bits of Marto, Margo and Dan. 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
1: Just what?
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4: Triple M's Rush Hour with Dobbo and Elliot. They've got a Ford Ranger to give away.
1: Good Lord.
4: They're listing the Savo, 4-6, worth nearly 75 grand. Tune in every afternoon, 5:05 exactly is when the boys will do it for your chance to win. It's all to celebrate our state this Queensland Day on June 6th.
1: All right, let's talk about our state, especially the southeast Queensland corner of our state. And Tom Tate, our mate, the mayor of Gold Coast,
36: did just... Need for speed!
1: Yeah, that bloke. Now, he's a developer, and before he became a mayor, he probably still is a developer, as far as I know.
0: His family owned The Island, which was a great club, nightclub, night spot back in the day.
4: The rooftop one, the rooftop-y bar thing.
0: Yeah, and then...
1: Just a normal guy, owns high-rises.
0: They redeveloped it, and then there was an apartment complex on the top, like a hotel, and he lived in the penthouse at the top.
1: Of course he did.
0: Yeah.
1: Yeah, he's just a normal guy.
4: Just a normal multi-millionaire guy.
1: And that's the Gold Coast. But did you see the announcement yesterday? They're changing. You know how the Gold Coast has always been the glitter strip?
4: Yeah.
1: I don't know where that came from. Oh, it's so fabulous. And it gleams like a diamond. Maybe that's what it's about. And like on a day like today, it does.
0: Is it because that, Cavill Ave that continues all the way through pretty much from Main Beach through to Broad Beach is just lined with hotels and big, beautiful buildings?
4: They lent into it. Leaned right into that.
1: It's community. No longer the glitter strip. He said, we're changing. It is now.
0: Trump Tower still going in down there?
1: That was all.
4: Strangely, Donald Trump didn't keep a promise.
1: It was dodgy. What a big surprise for the Gold Coast. Anyway, it is now, here we go, the Gold Coast. He now wants it to be known as the city that says yes.
0: Yes.
1: So if you're an Icy who wants to create complete chaos and just yell at people.
2: It's a yes for me.
1: Thank you. If you're a dickhead influencer says, I want to move to the Gold Coast and really annoy people.
2: And I say yes.
1: If you're Logan from Melbourne who want to come up with 12 mates and create complete chaos in Broad Beach.
3: So it's a yes from me.
1: Thank you, Gold Coast.
4: Anyone from the southern states wants to come up and ruin the housing market by buying all the property up here because you ruined
1: what
4: your
1: What does the Gold Coast say?
2: It's a yes from me.
1: Oh, nice.
0: Can the Titans win or get into the finals?
2: No.
0: Can the Suns win a premiership?
2: No.
4: Apparently not, mate. I know you've got the tattoo there. Mm. Will Marto get another Suns tattoo if they win a premiership?
3: So it's a yes from me.
1: Did Gordon Tallis make a poor investment in the Titans?
4: Yes.
5: Triple M Breakfast.
1: There was a lot of celebrating yesterday, and it was a mid-morning-ish sort of thing when, the news came through.
6: And Arsenal are the champions.
1: EPL champions, Arsenal, and their fans went bananas.
7: In the pubs. And on the streets, an almighty roar. The moment Arsenal players became the Premier League champions.
1: It's Tuesday night in London. Sonny. They kept going.
8: We're trying to get it out. Thank you. To everyone that thought we wasn't going to do it, we did it!
1: They did it.
8: Arsenal!
4: 20 years or something, what did you say? How long has it been since
1: 24 years. Yeah, 22 years. If you're wondering what they won the game by...
0: Who did they beat?
1: They didn't actually play. They did nothing. And
0: They didn't play, but they won.
1: Yeah, because the other team, Manchester City, they didn't win. They got a draw, which means they cannot challenge them. So they were celebrating.
4: You've got to explain the whole thing to her. There's no finals, Margo. Yeah,
0: can you give me some Pauline, please explain?
1: There's no finals. So
4: it's a ladder.
1: They're minor premiers. Yeah. We'd call them minor premiers, and then we'd have to have some finals. They just go, bang, that's it.
0: So nobody challenges them for the actual win.
4: So Canberra Raiders would have won the NRL.
0: Right.
4: You just finish on top of the ladder.
1: They're done. But they didn't even have to play. It was just that the team that was challenging them only got a draw, so they cannot be beaten going into the last round. So they celebrated like that when they actually didn't play. And you go, when has a team fans ever celebrated so much over not playing?
4: Well, the Dragons, when the Dragons have the bye and they know there's two points on the way.
8: We're trying to get it out. Thank you.
1: Dragons fans.
8: To everyone that thought we
4: this is Dragons
8: do.
4: Fans with the bye.
0: We're going to Vegas, baby.
1: Wait on. The Dragons could lose the bye. Let's face facts.
4: They only got 1 point. 1 point for the bye.
1: They drew with the bye.
5: Triple M Breakfast.
0: Last night, I had a threesome of sorts with a bloke called Corey and something called a Jack. That's right. I broke down on the side of the road. My tyre went pop as I was entering the Southern Crossway coming from Nund. I'd picked Wally up from rugby training. And we both looked at each other and went, oh, that didn't sound good. It literally went...
1: Did you have a go for a while at driving?
0: I had a go for a little while. Went round the roundabout under the overpass there and then jumped up onto the...
1: Gateway?
0: The gateway.
4: What are we in? What vehicle? What are we driving?
0: In the Mustang.
9: A Need for Speed!
0: Yeah, and there I was pulled over on the side of the Southern Crossway with just massive trucks flying past me at 100 kilometres. Yeah. It's pretty scary.
1: That's a motorway.
0: Actually, it's, you know, I've never really been in that situation before where I've had to pull over on the side of a highway and you have to stand outside your vehicle because they say don't sit in it while you're on the side of the road.
1: Don't stand on the traffic side.
0: No.
1: I broke down once, M1, five lanes. Mm. And they are going so fast.
0: So fast. So there was this thud noise, which I've experienced before, because remember that time someone hadn't tightened the wheel nuts properly on my Mustang and I nearly lost the whole wheel, nearly came flying off down the M1. But this was a different kind of feeling. Anyway, I jumped out, had a look, flat tyre, tyre pressure gauge, come on, yep, no, she is cooked.
4: Hit something or a screw or something.
0: Anyway, normally there's a bit of a slow leak, your tyre pressure warns you and it goes down because it's got sensors.
1: Can I remind everyone, you are the daughter of a tyre king.
0: My dad owned a Bob Jane T-Mart.
1: So you just...
0: I know how to change a tyre, not a drama.
1: Thank you. I taught my daughter wasn't allowed to get her licence until she showed me she could change a tyre, and every time she's had a flat tyre, I've had to go over and...
0: Jumped out, put the hazards on, moved into a safe space, put the hazards on, jumped out, opened the boot. I had my son, Wiley, with me. He's 15. He's pretty helpful, got some big muscles. So he lifted out the spare tyre, and there I go looking for the jack.
1: I'm so proud of you for changing
0: around.
1: This tyre.
0: Oh, no, don't worry. There was no jack in the car, and because my car is so low, it's within a bee's dick off the ground, I can't get up under it to lift the car up to put We'll take the tyre off to put a new wheel on, right? So there I am going, oh, God, I'm going to have to call
1: Wiley
0: my husband.
1: Pretty strong.
0: Yeah.
4: Not
0: the whole car. Not strong, man.
4: Useless.
0: So there he was, my knight in shining armour, comes from Logan home all the way up to Nunda in peak hour traffic to come and save me. Corey turns up. And he turns up with a jack, of course. And then, you know, all is well in the world again.
4: Why don't you just have roadside?
0: Well, I don't have roadside assist on this vehicle.
4: Corey saving money. Is he $89.95 a year? No way.
0: I rang up. I said, I'm on the side of the highway. Because normally they say if you're right on the side of the highway, they can tow you for free and move you to a safer spot. So I rang RACQ and they said, oh, actually, you don't have roadside assist on that vehicle. You've got it on other vehicles, but not this one. Can't do it. So then I was like, oh, okay. It might just be quicker for me to ring my husband and he can come and bring me a jack. That's all I needed was a jack. I had a spare wheel. I had all the nails.
1: Just to explain, when the jack arrived and your husband arrived, who changed the tyre?
0: Corey did, of course.
1: Just checking.
0: He was here. May as well use him. He'd driven all that way.
4: No, he didn't pay for the RSEQ.
0: May as well put him to good use.
4: Yeah, well, you saved that in $9.95.
0: So we all learned something last night.
1: What did we learn and what are we doing about it?
0: Well, I learned that I need to make sure I got a jack in my bloody car because, you know, as a proud daughter of a tyre shop owner...
1: You could have done it.
0: There I was letting my husband change the tyre instead of me being able to do it. But my son also learned in the meantime, who was there as well, how to change a tyre too. So now we all are, you know, Corey's more aware that he needs to have roadside assist because I'm like, why the bloody hell don't I have roadside assist on this car? Why the bloody hell is there no jack in the boot of my vehicle?
1: Well, sometimes you take a punt and that's like a gamble and you go, I think it's going to be good enough.
4: Yeah, Corey Parker.
11: What's gambling really costing you?
1: Can we quickly give I think it's a community notice just because... People always go, oh, no one told us that was going to happen. I'll just refer you to last night's news.
12: Brisbane drivers are being warned to plan ahead with the Walter Taylor Bridge set to shut down for the next 4 weekends. The Indooroopilly Crossing will close in both directions as part of the council's 2-year renewal plan.
1: Everyone clear on this? This is the Indooroopilly Bridge, okay?
0: Right.
1: So hopefully if you're a Triple M listener, you won't be fooled. But
0: was that the one with the big fella up in the top?
1: Well, there was a large man who lived in the bridge.
0: And he got craned out
1: of there.
0: Yeah.
1: Well, that's a bit negative, isn't it?
0: So if they close that bridge, how do they get there?
1: That's the only way anyone knows that, the bridge.
0: That's the only way I know it.
1: They're going to go either around the Centenary or come all the way around. Yeah, or come all the way around into the M1, etc.
0: What are they doing? They're doing like a gateway-style thing where they build a second bridge, is that right? And then one will be two lanes and then the other will be two lanes going the other way?
1: That's Jindalee.
4: That's the Jindalee Bridge.
1: That's all ready to go, the Centenary Bridge. Or you've got to come in through Rocklea and la, la, la.
0: Why are they closing it down?
1: I don't give a root. I was just telling everyone.
4: I think there's a fat guy stuck in there.
1: No one lives there after that bloke.
4: He ruined it for everyone.
0: So it's closed. That's all you wanted to say.
1: On this weekend, it's closed. So don't.
0: Oh, just this weekend, not forever.
1: And the next weekend. Were you listening?
0: No, I wasn't, mate.
12: Brisbane drivers are being warned to plan ahead with the Walter Taylor Bridge set to shut down for the next 4 weekends.
0: Now I get it. Yep.
4: You were thinking
1: about
4: the fat guy.
1: But there'll still be idiots like you who'll drive up and go, Oh, that's right. Oh, didn't tell us about this.
4: Inside the bit where you said no one ever warns us, we got proof that no matter how much you warn people, no one says they got warned.
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3: Jason Horn Francis.
1: Welcome, Jason.
6: Eddie, how are you?
1: Guys? Good, good. Game against Gold Coast up in Darwin. It seemed to be another one of those performances where you all tried your guts out. Everyone was boring in and trying. Last quarter, you could have overrun them. You had so much of the ball, but it just didn't quite happen.
6: Yeah, I think it's... it was good to have that performance where we just kept trying and kept trying to will our way into the game. And, there was no giving up or anything like that, which we've been criticised previously in previous years. So it was obviously a disappointing loss, but a good to just kind of keep playing out the game, I guess.
1: People don't like honourable losses. It's sort of not cool to like that, but you have taken the step forward. What's Josh Carr saying about how you're going to go from honourable losses to honourable wins?
6: Yeah, well, I think it's just getting that little bit of detail right. We've done a lot of training now on trying to like win the game and save the game and that kind of scenario-based things, and they're really hard to do at training, but you can kind of try replicate it a little bit, and we've been doing a lot of that, and I think it's just little things that we need to tighten up a little bit that are costing us at the end of games. And, like I said, working really hard on it, but it's good that we're putting ourselves in that position to win games.
1: What happened with the laps before half time? What was the debrief there where they kicked a few goals?
6: Yeah, obviously we started that second quarter really well and had it on our terms, and then I think it was on us mids, really, at centre bounce. They got on top of us big time, and we're getting territory and putting our backs under the pump, and we weren't doing anything to kind of stop that. And I think, you know, that's an area we can get better, is when teams get a run on a momentum, what we can do at centre bounce, because we know how big of a scoring threat that is in today's game. So I think just getting that right, and yeah, it was definitely on us at that point.
1: I'm interested to know what you thought of the last quarter, because watching the game, you're down by 40 points going into the last quarter, and you sort of think, oh, they're going to overrun. You know, they've been up there longer. They're used to the conditions. They came to a standstill. You absolutely overran them in the last quarter. I thought it was a huge effort.
6: Yeah, we had a crack, and we tried to get our ball movement going, which probably wasn't going for most of the night. It was a bit wet up there, but there was still opportunities to play some dry weather footy and get the ball moving. I think that's what we did. We tested them out a little bit and, tried to get a bit more territory and just put their backs under the pump, and we did it a bit. We just missed a few opportunities.
1: Is it hard to play in Darwin? Like, what did your teammates and yourself say after the game? Did you feel it at all, or was it just like another game?
6: To be honest, it was just like another game, really. Like, we've had heat like that up here, I think, in a sense. Like, it's been really hot down here, not long ago. So we kind of just...
1: Not different in any way? So
6: it's a little bit more muggy and a bit slipperier, definitely. But, we didn't want to try let that kind of get into our heads of that. Yep. You know, it's a bit different up there when it's really not too bad up there.
7: What about recovery? Are you heaps more dehydrated afterwards, or...
6: Yeah, a little bit, yeah, because you sweat out so much up there, and, you definitely need to keep your fluids up, otherwise you're in trouble a bit, which is, it's probably different in that sense, yeah.
7: Have you felt flat for a few days after, or is it your body just can...
6: Probably the day after a little bit. But, yeah, it's all about getting your recovery.
7: I did one of those
6: right.
7: Hot yoga classes once, and I was no good for a few days, so I'm just...
1: You can relate.
7: Yeah. I know how it goes, mate.
1: And talk to the whole club, Loz.
7: Yeah.
1: Was that Bikram?
7: Bikram, yeah.
1: Bikram yoga.
7: I said hot yoga because I wasn't sure you'd know, so there you go. I should have trusted you.
1: No, Ditz went. I did 10 pack of classes.
7: You did Bikram?
1: Got through halfway through the first one and said, this is ball dust. And
7: it
1: the
7: is
1: could not touch
7: torture.
1: The toes or get me out of here.
7: Well, you have to have the heat to get the flexibility.
1: Yeah,
7: so.
1: You did get called Pervin a little bit, didn't you, Ditz?
7: Oh, in a Bikram class?
1: wasn't as severe as that, but yeah, kind of got spoken to, but it's a long story. It's a long story. We're in a very, very tight room. The girl in front of me, when she was doing her exercise, was very, very close to my face, and I couldn't do anything about it.
7: So she actually encroached on you.
1: Yeah. It was my personal space.
7: Yeah. You didn't need the camera, but you know, that's...
1: Anyway, let's talk footy next with Jason Horn Francis.
2: Jason Horn Francis.
1: Jason, tell us about the photo that Rue sent you over the weekend.
6: Yeah. Incredible. I'm almost going to have to start blocking his number if he keeps sending me photos like this and that kind of stuff.
4: It's a photo of... Thank you. What's
1: thank
4: wrong
1: you.
4: With
1: no,
4: being nice?
1: A photo of rubbing your nose.
4: No, it wasn't like that at all.
1: So you won a bottle of red wine
0: in the showdown bet.
4: Yeah.
0: That was on May the 1st, the show. Move on.
4: Move on.
0: You won,
5: first
0: you celebrated.
5: First time I get a chance to have a red wine on the couch, I just wanted him to know that first I chance. Appreciate
0: yeah,
5: it.
0: Yeah, right. Yeah.
5: I didn't say sucked in, bloody, we beat you by a point. I said,
0: what
5: thank
0: were you doing?
5: Very much for your wine. It tastes beautiful.
0: Yeah. Is that what you read into it?
7: Was that the vibe, Jason?
6: Yeah, it was nice.
0: You got to be kidding. Hey, I'm a bit concerned about your commitment here. I like reading my sports results, and I was reading the darts results this week. Only Beers and Spears, your darts team, forfeit. Second week in a row over. What's going on?
6: I know. we're struggling a bit. Few boys going down sick. Myself, I was sick Monday, so I couldn't play.
0: No, you got to be kidding.
7: But
6: Jesse's been crook the last couple of weeks.
5: Hang on a minute. I think I heard something. Did I?
0: No. Don't.
7: Jason, I'm telling you right now, you can't win. Because if you were winning at darts, Ditz would go, why are you winning at darts and not footy? You should be putting all your energy into that.
8: What if he was winning at darts and footy?
7: Yeah. Well, if you're winning at darts and footy, that answer, might be good enough.
5: Why can't you get a team? Doesn't anyone want to play with you?
6: No, well, yeah. We've had a few boys crook. Tommy Cochran's still battling with his dartitis that we spoke about last time. He's struggling pretty bad with that.
5: Kick five too, the other
6: Ollie day. And Darcy, like, if I don't give them a week's notice, they can't play, so... They've got kids. If I tell them on the day, God forbid they can't play.
0: Kids to darts.
6: Yeah,
5: it
6: I know.
5: Just sounds like a shambles to me.
6: Yeah.
7: Well, you didn't have time for darts, but you had time to host a quiz night at your house, I heard.
6: Yeah, yeah.
7: But this is awesome. You just threw a quiz night and hosted it for 10 friends.
6: Yep. No, I thought it would be.
5: That's teamwork.
6: Yeah, I thought it would be a good idea. Got a few inspos off YouTube, actually. So,
7: nice.
6: So,
7: nice.
6: No, it was a good night. Got
5: you'd
6: a few be employees,
5: as useless as me at a quiz night.
6: Yeah, I would, and that's exactly why I hosted Bruce. Yep.
0: So
6: no one could be on my team. Yeah. So no one could actually be on my team.
0: This is a good idea. Have a quiz night at home.
6: Yeah. So put on a few drinks and some food for the,
0: well done.
6: The boys.
5: Good work. Yeah. That's leadership, mate. Now, Zach Butters plays his 150th this week. What sets him apart? Apart from his raw talent, what sets him apart from everyone else?
6: There's a lot of things, Roo. Like, just his training standards that he sets and... The way he brings people along.
5: Is he number
6: along,
5: one trainer on the track?
6: Yeah, 100%. 100%. The way he not only just trains and sets a standard, but the way he's, you know, developed to bring people along with him now and, really set the tone for the group. And you can see it in the game. Like, he's, every time we need something, he's there and he gives us something. He gives us a spark in the game. And
5: has his voice increased since he was captain out in the field?
6: Yeah, 100%. Yeah. Big time. Big time. I've seen it this year just go through the roof. Even before he was captain, when he was vice-captain behind Connor. His leadership's just grown.
5: Does he look really comfortable as captain?
6: Yeah, he does. He does. He's one of them blokes that just leads by example. And then, you know, the other things, like I said, are just coming now.
5: His clash with Took Miller on the weekend was as hard as I've seen for a while, of a body clash in football.
6: Yeah.
5: He just bounced up and sort of half smiled and went on.
6: Yep. I think I was the one coming on for him.
7: I'd
6: I said,
7: actually
6: get
7: be
6: off,
7: dead.
6: Get off. Go get checked or something like that.
7: Yeah.
6: Nah, he's just, yeah, he puts his body on the line for the team. He'd do anything to try win, and no matter where he's playing, he could be playing a bloody under 10s game, he'll still be cracking in the same, the same way he does.
0: Good on you, Jason. Thanks for coming in, and good luck against Carlton.
6: Thank you. Cheers,
0: good on you. Jason Horn, France.
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11: Overnight
12: news. Oh, I don't know if you remember the guy that attacked the one of the shooters in the Bondi Beach terror attack. You remember the guy
13: Everyone
12: that grabbed
13: remembers
12: the gun?
13: Him. Yeah. An absolute national
12: Ahmed.
13: Hero.
12: Ahmed. That's right. That's his name. It's a good name. And they did an online fundraiser after that, and they raised $2.6 million, and he got it given to him, which was pretty awesome for doing what he did. You know, took his life into his own hands and risked his own life for the attack.
14: Was
12: got
14: in hospital.
13: Shot. He did get shot.
12: All of that. Anyway, his brothers have just been caught and gone to court for trying to extort $100,000 each off him. So out of the 2.5, they wanted 100 grand each. Just because they wanted it, not because they deserved it.
14: Well,
12: and said to him, "We'll put your head over your
14: terrible.
12: Put my boot on your head. We'll break your arm and we'll smash your face if you don't do it."
14: If had they been kind and good and decent brothers, he would have given them money. He seems like the kind of person who would have done that. So obviously they don't deserve it, and they've had to.
12: Well, I don't know if they don't deserve it anyway, do they? Full stop.
14: No, I know, but if I won a few million dollars, I'd give my family money without question. So if they have to extort it, means they don't have very, you know.
12: Yeah, I don't reckon it's the first time I've done any extorting, probably.
14: Yeah,
12: they're doing something like that. Just so we always hear about ramping here and how bad the ramping situation is in Adelaide. I think other than that, it seems like the hospitals are pretty good in Adelaide. Certainly my experiences have been pretty good, other than ramping. We hear a lot of complaints about that, don't we? Everything else is pretty good. In New South Wales at the moment, they are at breaking point, apparently, if you believe what you read in the media, and they have workers burnt out. They have super long waits as well. So it sounds like their system is a lot worse than ours. Mm. And we do say that ramping's not just an Adelaide issue. It's just about every state, I think. So it's bad in New South Wales, right? Just for the South Australians out there thinking, are we just no good at ramping? Yep. Well, we're not.
13: Agree.
14: I don't think you ever eliminate it ever. I think it's just a part. Like, when you go to the emergency, you will spend some time in the waiting room. It's sort of that sort of thing, but to the
12: 2, 3, 4, 5 hours.
14: That's crazy. That's crazy.
12: No good.
14: What's going on with Rochelle and this footy and the Crows and showdown and what happened?
12: What happened, as far as I can believe or read, they kicked the footy out into the crowd like most sides do after a game.
14: Mm-hmm.
12: And a little 9-year-old caught it, or the grandfather caught it, and read the footy before he was going to give it to his granddaughter. And on the footy, it said a bit of a swear word and the power. And it said cross, cross, rash. And the grandfather read it and thought, I can't give that to my grandchild because that's a little bit rude. So he changed it to back the power instead of some other.

0: four-letter word.
1: Yeah, it wasn't quite appropriate
0: for the 9-year-old. And they have gone to the Crows and said, this doesn't sound quite right, and the club have apologised and given them another football with all the signatures and blah, blah, blah, and I think everyone's sort of happy.
2: Didn't go hard enough. Here's a better one.
1: So wasn't there some sort of suggestion that maybe it wasn't him, though, because it was a different texture colour than the one he was using? Right. It does seem a bit crazy that all you have to do is sign a name and then that person is the person who did it. Like, it could have been anyone.
0: Yeah, well, I don't think anyone's saying it was Rash 100%, but people were probably joining some dots.
1: Sure.
0: They do. There's 20-odd other blokes playing and they're all blokes trying to stir up each other from time to time. Could have been any one of them.
2: Soren had just gone. High emotion. It was a one-point game.
0: Yeah, who knows?
1: I got done once for doing that, sending a note, and I signed my own name on the note. It was a rude note to someone I didn't like at school.
2: Oh.
1: And then I got away with it because my argument to the teacher was, what kind of idiot would sign their own name?
2: Yeah, that's right.
1: And I went, this idiot, but she's a genius now because she's using this argument to get out of it.
2: As if I'd do that.
1: As if.
2: Yeah. Hey, speaking of which, dumb criminals, just to finish with, this is serious, but it's a dumb criminal. Out of Melbourne, the firebombings that have been going on.
1: Yeah.
2: Yep. Police have actually caught a 16-year-old, and how they've caught this lad is it turns out he was paid $20,000 by a crime syndicate to go and light the fire. To firebomb a place. Mm. The way police caught him is he was ringing Mum from the jail phone.
0: He said, Mum,
2: yeah, Mum, go and collect my 20 grand, will you?
0: And then you can bail me out.
2: Yeah, police were kind of monitoring the phones at the prison.
0: I'm sure the Mum would love going around to an organised crime member's
2: house. Yeah, I'll do it my lunch hour, no worries.
1: It just goes to show how that is so shocking of these criminals to exploit people who are like young and dumb enough to think that that's a good idea.
2: Yeah.
1: If you're calling Mum from the prison... That's shocking.
2: Yeah.
3: We're putting our ear to the ground, pounding the pavement, and finding out the real issues around Adelaide. Please welcome to Triple M Breakfast, the voice of the suburbs.
2: Let's get her on, the voice of the burbs. Good morning.
4: Good morning, Rudits and Loz. Well, kids' winter sport has started back in the suburbs of Adelaide, and it's dictating our weekends. And this is my first experience with club footy, and I stupidly put my hand up to be my son's under sevens team manager.
0: Team manager is a more important role than coaching.
4: And, Rue, if I came to you early on and said, I'm thinking about being team manager, what would you say to me, honestly?
0: If I was coach?
4: Yep.
0: Thank you.
4: I have realised this.
2: Is that as good as it gets?
0: Yep.
4: Because the
0: amount of emails and organisation and understanding of everything that a team manager has to go through is a very big commitment, but it's a necessity if you're going to have a successful sporting team.
1: So explain to me what a manager does compared to a coach.
4: Well, I thought, Loz, that it was just who brings the oranges each week, so that's why I put my hand up. And then I went to a team manager's night and I nearly started crying because it is so much work. So before the game, Loz, I have to enter team sheets into a platform called PlayHQ, and that manages the league. And then I have to assign volunteers each week before the game, and the parents have to be either a first aid officer, a ground marshal, a goal umpire, and I need a timekeeper, and I need to put it into the system by Thursday night before the game. And then the game starts. I have to give out all of the vests for the volunteers, and I have to manage the umpires and the other teams and making sure that I'm managing behaviour from coaches and parents and officials. And then once the game is done, I have to then go back to PlayHQ and put all the data back into the system. Then I have to print all the scorecards, deliver it back to the footy club all by Sunday night.
0: Let alone get your kid organised and get their socks and shorts.
2: What we're going to do here is not have any team managers out there. They've clearly made it ridiculous and convoluted.
0: But this has been happening for a long time. Well, it's just getting more set.
2: Footy leagues out there, listen up. Abolish all this.
1: What are you suggesting they do?
2: Go back to the old days where we all had common sense and friends helped out every weekend.
1: Surely it doesn't. They just don't put their hands up.
2: How did we last all these years?
0: A lot of the times the same parents get done with it because the other Darrow parents sit in the cars and do nothing. Or just drop the kids off and wait until everyone's taken the roles and then they wander over. Oh, g'day, guys. If you need a help next week, sing out.
1: In your opinion, boys, is all the data and all that stuff, all these systems, is it completely necessary, or is it making things too official for little kids' sport?
4: It is so official. It is a lot of work, but it's exactly what Ruth says. If you don't delegate, I will be there on game day trying to figure out who does
0: jobs.
4: What.
0: What else, Voice?
4: Well, what do you think about the no scoring to under 12s, Ruth?
0: Don't like it. They count the score anyway. The kids know anyway. I don't agree with that one.
4: The kids know, but I've been given footy cards to give out each week as team manager. I give them to the coach, and normally it's like best player, but you can't do best player anymore because the kids get too upset. So we just have to give them out evenly. I've got a roster for that too.
0: Any other ones?
1: The kids know who best player was as well, by the way. Everyone knows.
0: Other ones, Voice?
4: Well, I heard you talking to Tex this week, and he was interested in the no tackling in junior footy.
0: Don't like that either. It's not because I don't like tackling, but at the moment they've changed the rules that much that the kids who actually do tackle and do the right thing and fall over when they tackle are giving free kicks away. So then the tackler stops tackling. It's a rule that's ridiculous. So any others? Yeah. There's heaps of them.
4: Well, marks are awarded in under sevens, and it doesn't matter the distance, and it's just if a kid makes a reasonable attempt to mark it.
0: Mind the little ones having a little bit of a chance.
1: Seven is pretty small.
0: Well, give them 1 year.
4: My husband was getting a bit hot under the collar. I was like, relax, mate. He said that wasn't in a mark. He just looked at it. Calm down. You're going to be one of those parents. I'm in charge. Get out of here. No smothering, no stealing the ball from another player's hand. You're not allowed to do that. You're not allowed to push, bump, or budge. No shepherding as well. I was like, gosh, there's a lot of rules for these little kids.
2: This is the untouchables. Yeah.
1: So what are they actually doing out there? Are they just running around and looking at balls and getting marks? Right.
0: In the first year.
1: Yeah.
2: Geez, you wouldn't need a shower when you got home.
1: Yeah.
4: Dry as.
1: They're still cold.
4: The highlight is.
2: Do not touch that ball.
1: They never take off their warm up gear.
4: Anyway, I am learning some things. I did not realise how many rules and how much admin goes into weekend sport, but good on you to the parents that put their hand up and volunteer to make it happen for the kids.
0: And the parents who don't do anything, we know who you are.
2: Yeah, that's right.
0: Yes, you're not getting away with it.
4: Exactly. At least go and do the barbecue for the sausage sizzle, you lazy bums. I get it. I see you. Team manager's coming to get you. I got a clipboard now.
1: Oh, yeah.
3: Triple M Breakfast with Roo, Dits and Loz.
1: We were just listening to The Voice a couple of breaks ago talk about sport and volunteering and how stressful it can be. And it reminded me of something I'd seen on the internet a few days ago. And it was a commencement speech by a guy called Eric Church. And he's a musician. I think he's a country and western singer. Don't think he's a religious guy. He just happens to have the last name Church. And he was playing music and giving the commencement speech at Chapel Hill University in I think it's Illinois. Let's have a look. Also not a religious, anyway, they just happen to have chapel and church in their name. Anyway, he was talking about this generation, the temptation of what it is to sort of disappear into yourself in this generation and care more about public, likes and Instagram presence and
0: TikTok.
1: Yeah. Anyway, he gave this speech and it made me think of The Voice and it made me think of, how lucky I was to grow up pre this, but it blew me away.
5: Your generation faces a temptation no generation before has ever faced. The temptation to perform for everyone and belong to no one. To be globally visible and locally invisible. To have thousands of followers and no one knows actually where you live. Resist this. Plant yourself somewhere. Put down roots with the full intention of growing there. Learn the actual names, not usernames, of the people around you. Volunteer. Coach the team. Build the thing your community needs, even if the internet will never see it.
1: I don't know.
2: 100%.
1: Pretty straightforward. I think that's what we're missing. We're missing community. And it's not always easy. Sometimes your neighbours are annoying and sometimes it is stressful and difficult and overwhelming and you feel overworked and underappreciated doing all these things for people. But at the end of the day, I grew up in a place in Paracombe where my mum knew everyone. My dad was involved in all my brothers. Everyone was involved in the sporting teams, the local church. Mum would go around and visit all the little old biddies and make sure they were okay. She took care of other people's kids after school. People still come up to me to this day and say, how's Auntie Kath and Uncle Brian? People who haven't seen them in 20 years, they remember everything about it. And I think it influenced how they live their lives now. And the thought of people growing up without that, I think it's really sad.
0: That's still happening out there, but that what's happening is there's the change is happening.
1: Yeah.
0: And, you know, like my era, Ditz's era, hammering our kids to be like that.
1: Yeah.
0: But they haven't been exposed to it as much as what we were. It was ingrained in us.
1: Like, yeah.
0: Coming from a small country town, it's old community. It's only community. There's nothing else. But the volunteer era is dropping off for numerous reasons.
2: The clubs are closing down. People aren't actually playing.
0: Well, that's country because the populations drop off. But even in the city, volunteers are dropping off because of busyness and
1: yeah, because people are working a lot. Sort of you know, both mum and dad are working now, and so. You know, I'm not saying put more on your plate that you can't handle, but prioritising those things over sitting and looking at Instagram reels for 5 hours when you get home. Yeah,
2: it's not all about sport, Ruby. This is an example. You say it's country. So on the weekend, a couple of amateur league clubs forfeited their games. So where have all the players gone? Where have they gone?
1: Mm.
2: And where have the volunteers gone? Everyone that used to live in that suburb went to the local football, netball, yeah. tennis club.
1: Mm.
2: I'll give you another example of this, Loz, not to make it about us, but you talked about your mum and dad. So this is what's gone too in a community. When I grew up, my parents had the local deli.
1: Yeah.
2: Every day, people, milk,
1: yeah.
2: butter, mm-hmm. bread, newspaper.
1: Yeah.
2: Everyone called in. It was the place to chat.
1: Mm-hmm.
2: And my parents, I know, they would say, yeah, don't worry, book it up. Some people didn't have the money to buy their milk yeah. that day. Yeah, no worries, pay when you can. You knew every single person in the suburb.
1: Yeah.
2: Now... Well, we go to petrol stations and we go to Westfield and we go to... And it killed the local deli. So the corner deli's gone.
1: Yeah.
2: And I used to think that was a real hub in each community as well.
0: Yeah. The Seven Day Supermarket did that.
2: I saw it, you know, like, yeah.
1: I think
2: a lot of things have changed.
1: A lot of things have changed. I think having the news on all the time telling us how scary the world is and how you should isolate and protect and block out the world.
0: But that's on your phones.
1: It's on your phones
0: 24
1: as well.
0: Cycle.
1: It makes you want to not... participate because you're worried about
2: we can't turn the clock back, but
1: no.
2: Phones have been a bad thing.
0: There's an article in The Weekend to say that there has been a turnaround now and kids are starting to drop off social media a bit.
1: I hope so.
0: That was an article on The Weekend. Now, whether it was a accurate one, I don't know, or whether it was just steered because of what's happened with the under-16s, but I think there is a little... Well, the article says that it's turning back.
2: Imagine we could turn the clock back where a phone was for making a phone call.
0: I'm continually having arguments with my kids, for instance. I'm not picking on my kids. They're just a percentage of the
1: totally
0: population
1: normal,
0: out there.
1: Normal
0: about
1: representation, yeah.
0: Get off your phone, look at Pop when he's in the lounge room, bloody do this, do that. And it's hard work being a disciplined parent.
2: Yeah.
1: I have to... I've seen my friends, because some of my friends have kids that are sort of like 10 to 12 age group. And they'll be like, no phones, get off your phone. And they'll look at my friend and they're sitting on their phone on the couch while their kid is doing the thing that they told them they had to do.
2: Yeah.
1: So you have to lead by example too. And you can't just be like, I wish I had a community and then not participate in the community. You have to be a part of it as well. Sometimes I go, oh, you know, I wish that I had more things. And I go, I'm the reason that this isn't happening.
2: Mm.
1: It's not that it's all fallen down around me. It takes a group of people. It takes a village.
2: Have you been on a bus or a train lately?
1: Yeah.
2: And the reason I say this, when I was a kid going to school, you sat on the bus. Everyone on the bus spoke to each other.
1: Yeah.
2: Because, you know, you had your 30-minute trip to school.
0: Those days are gone, dude.
2: Every person now is on a phone.
1: Yeah.
2: Every person. That's
1: they'll be gone. Sending reels to each other while they sit next to each other. It's wild. It's wild. Well, anyway.
2: That's it.
1: That
2: hey.
1: Speech just really
2: it was.
1: Spoke
2: no,
1: to
2: it was
1: me.
2: Good.
1: And,
0: so do you think we should do something about it or just think about it?
1: I think everyone should just, every individual out there, have a think about, are they missing that in their life? Do they feel disconnected? What can they do to contribute to making
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0: All right, let's head down to Aberfoyle Park. G'day, Lee.
27: How's it going, folks?
0: Oh, very, very well. You are an operations manager for assisted living equipment. Okay.
27: Yeah,
0: tell us about that.
27: Work for a company called AdaCare. So we look after equipment for sort of aged care, people in hospital.
2: Good on you.
27: Things along those lines.
1: Yeah, good.
2: Very nice. What are you going to do with some cash if you win?
27: Heading over to Melbourne to watch Pendlebury's game on Saturday. So, take the missus and, have a nice lunch beforehand.
0: Slightly silly question. Are you a Collingwood supporter?
27: That I am.
0: I tried to get Pendles on for everyone tomorrow, but couldn't quite pull it off, unfortunately. There's a lot of Collingwood supporters here, but anyway, you'll be able to see him over there, mate.
2: He's been busy.
1: He's one of my least dislike. Like, I really don't like Collingwood, but I'll tolerate him. Yeah. He's okay.
2: He's a champion.
1: Yeah.
2: Sam from Greenwith, good morning.
28: Morning, guys.
2: What do you do, Sam?
28: I'm a receptionist for a dental clinic.
0: Busy, busy, busy, busy, busy.
1: Yeah. I'm scared of the dentist, Sam. Right. Should I be?
28: Sorry, what was that?
1: Should I be so I'm scared of the dentist. Should I be scared or is it okay?
28: No, our dentist is a gentle giant.
1: Oh, okay.
0: I've got three kids going to the dentist today, Sam.
2: Have you?
0: Yeah.
28: Yeah, good luck.
0: Yeah,
1: exactly. All right, exactly. Well, now I'm scared again.
2: Yeah. Yeah. Now, what would you do with some cash, Sam?
28: It's my son's birthday coming up in a couple of weeks, and he's soccer crazy, so he's already got his list of things that he wants. So I'll go towards
2: Who does he like? Is he a Man United fan?
28: He was Man City, but he's changed because his brother's Man United now.
2: Yeah,
28: so.
2: All the kids love Man United.
0: Influential brothers. That's all right, let's get stuck into this.
2: Remember, you've got a lifeline each. All right.
0: Boys for boys, girls for girls. Names nice and loud. Here we go. First to three for $250. Which gender is more likely to ghost someone?
27: Lee.
28: Sam.
2: Yes, Lee.
27: The girls?
2: I think so.
0: Yeah,
2: sure. No!
0: Oh, come
2: You've
0: on.
2: You've got to be joking.
4: Dating up surveys suggest men are more likely.
1: Hang on, we've got to get Sam.
2: Who is it then, Sam?
4: No,
28: well, got to be the bloke.
0: That is weaky, blokes out there.
2: 1-0 to Sam.
0: Harden up.
1: Notice I'm not shocked. question number two, and this is a technical spoiler out there if you haven't seen Star Wars, but in Star Wars, who is Luke Skywalker's father?
27: Lee.
2: Darth
27: Vader.
2: Is it?
27: Or Anakin Skywalker.
1: No idea. Yeah, well done.
2: All right, 1-1. You've bounced back, Lee. Question three. Man I Need is a song by which female singer?
28: Sam.
2: Yes, Sam.
28: Olivia Dee?
1: Yes, Sam.
0: Who's Olivia Dee?
1: I'll be the man I need. She's amazing.
0: She on Triple M?
4: No, but she's on pretty much every other
1: station.
4: She will
1: be in about 25 years.
2: Olivia Dee.
1: Olivia Dean.
0: We have a question about a lady that doesn't sing on Triple M.
1: Well, she knew who she was, so there you go.
2: 2-1 to Sam. Right.
0: What is the most popular way to cook have a steak cooked?
27: Lee.
2: Yes, Lee. Lee.
27: Medium rare.
0: Is it?
1: I had one last time.
0: I would have said well done, just thinking the population would have liked them.
2: Do you know what I was going to say? Barbecue. I thought it meant how you cook.
0: Your brain.
2: That's what you're talking about.
0: Your brain's been barbecued.
1: God, give me a gift and let me hear Ditz use that in a lifeline.
0: Medium rare. Is that right?
4: Yeah, that's just right. That's just
2: what
4: right.
2: is the most popular way to have a steak cooked? On
1: medium
2: a barbecue.
1: Red.
4: With fire.
0: Hey, please don't argue with the people.
2: Right, it's too all. It's too all. Here we go. This is for the win.
1: Okay. Which social media platform is famous for Get Ready With Me videos?
2: Lee.
27: We'll go for a lifeline,
0: please.
4: Here we going?
27: Oh, Ditz.
0: There we are.
2: What?
0: I know what it is.
2: Social media platform. I'm going to lifeline, Roo.
0: No, you're not allowed to do that. That's breaking the rules. I don't break rules.
4: Yeah, no.
2: What?
0: No.
1: I don't think Roo knows.
0: I do know what it is.
2: Social media platform.
0: Well, I've prepared to have a guess.
2: Lee, I'm really, really sorry. I've got no idea.
4: Okay. Oh, well, you're out.
2: I've got no idea.
4: It goes on.
1: Don't show me into it.
4: No, beep, beep, up.
1: Are we letting her have a guess?
2: Yes, Sam. Sam.
28: Oh, God. I'm going to go Lifeline.
5: Lifeline.
1: I think it's YouTube.
0: TikTok, sure.
2: Right. Is it the TOC?
4: Oh, sorry. Yeah.
2: It is,
4: but...
2: Hang on.
4: It's an unofficial answer.
2: Now we've got to go. We have to go to the tiebreaker. It's 2-2. This is thrilling.
1: God.
2: We haven't done this for a long time.
0: Okay.
2: Right. Listen up for the tiebreaker question.
0: Okay.
1: Oh, my God. What is the name of the donkey in Winnie the Pooh?
27: Lee.
2: Yes, Lee.
27: Eeyore.
2: Well done.
0: Eeyore.
2: Come on, Lee.
0: It's a guilty. Eeyore.
1: I let you down with YouTube. I thought I've been watching YouTube videos.
0: Well done, Lee. You've got the chocolates.
1: Years,
0: $250 bucks, mate. Take the missus out when you go to Melbourne. Have a great trip.
2: See, I feel now. I'm a softie. Sam was going to buy a kid soccer presents for a birthday.
1: Yeah, I know.
2: For his birthday.
0: What about Lee?
2: No, I'm glad Lee won, but I also feel...
0: You whinge about the blokes not winning, and now they win, and then you whinge about the
2: girls.
0: Well,
2: I'm soft.
1: He has...
0: Why don't you give it $250 bucks then?
1: I can chip in.
0: If you're that soft.
2: I'm just saying, it's the kid's birthday.
1: I'll give her $250. Let's just go to the...
2: All right.
1: Oh, yeah, we'll figure it out off air.
0: Oh, right.
1: It's happening.
0: They're probably on $500,000 anyway.
1: No. I don't care about that. They called up a radio station to win some money. That's...
0: All right, good work.
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6: Happy birthday.
7: You never know what you're going to get.
8: If you know who this is...
9: Hasta la vista,
3: baby.
6: Or where this is from.
7: Oh, come on, I was just teasing, Lloyd.
24: You know your quotes. Triple M is looking for the goat of the quotes.
2: All right, we need to rip into this because we're going to get to Loz's wheelie bit.
1: Yeah,
2: very important. Right. Joe from Newton, good morning. Are you ready to go?
8: Hey, guys. Hey, Loz.
1: Hey,
2: yeah,
1: mate.
2: And Serena from Hillbank. Hello. Are you ready
9: to
2: go?
9: Hello. How are you going, guys?
2: Good. Now, your name is good, your buzzer, Serena. Okay? These are 2,000 comedy movies.
1: We're going to play the grab. Once you know what it is, say your name as loudly as you can. And if you buzz in first, you get a chance to guess.
2: Let's go.
3: What'd you do with them? Motorboat? You play the motorboat? Joe.
1: Wait, you
2: Joe.
1: Yeah,
2: yeah. Joe.
8: Wedding Crushers.
2: Well done. Well done. Good one, Joe. Good one. 1-0 to Joe.
1: I love that movie.
3: What is this?
7: A center for ants!
1: Oh, come on, guys.
2: Oh, what's that from?
3: What is this?
7: Oh. A center for ants!
1: Should I give a clue?
2: Yeah.
1: Blue Steel.
8: Joe.
2: Yes, Joe.
8: Zoolander.
2: Well done, Joe.
0: Come on, Serena.
9: Come on.
0: You're right. You might get this one. Get ready.
3: You can dodge a wrench. You can dodge a ball.
8: Joe.
2: Joe, all over it. What is it, Joe?
8: Dodge ball.
2: Too good. All right, let's keep going. These are good.
11: You stay classy, San Diego.
8: Joe.
11: I'm on
1: Joe.
8: Anchorman.
2: Yes, 4-0.
0: Are you a catch potato?
2: Righto.
1: Yeah, Joe. Don't know if you should be.
11: I tend to think of myself as a one-man wolf pack.
2: Yes, Joe.
8: Hangover.
2: Yes, good.
0: Johnny, keep going. This is
2: one to go. One to go.
11: Twins, Basil. Twins.
1: Oh.
8: Joe.
2: Twins, yes, Joe. Basil,
11: twins.
2: Come on for the clean sweep. For the clean sweep. You know this one, Serena?
1: Yeah, baby. Come on.
8: What? Ah!
9: Oh, no.
2: No.
15: What about this one?
11: This is my wife.
0: Borat.
1: My wife.
11: This is my wife.
1: Yeah, all right, Joe's one.
2: Anyway, Joe's too good. The previous one.
0: $100 Chemist Warehouse voucher. Get in there before the sale ends on May the 27th. Jeez. You can go to town with $100 there.
1: I hope
0: and
1: your undies on because he
0: an SA squash.
2: Go and have a game of squash,
0: pack.
2: Joe. There you go. A
0: couple of rackets. Free
2: why
0: squash.
2: Not? Why not?
0: Ditz will meet you down there and have a hit. No,
8: I'll teach him a bit.
2: Joe, mate, you were very good, Joe. Too
1: well
2: good.
1: Done, Joe. Well done. Too good. Almost embarrassing for you, mate, there, that you knew those so quickly.
24: Right. Triple M Breakfast with Roo, Ditz and Loz.
21: Best breakfast show in Adelaide.
26: Ladies and gentlemen, please welcome...
2: Lehman.
0: Lehman!
2: I'm Anthony Lehman. Good morning, Lemo. Whereabouts are you?
29: Oh, g'day, team. G'day. I am in Gladstone in Queensland. I'm not sure, I was going to say the home of that, but I'm not sure what it's the home of.
0: No. Gas, isn't it?
2: I stopped there once and filled up my car with petrol. I think that was about it,
29: Described to me as, it's a bit of mining going on up here.
1: Okay, yeah.
29: But I interviewed, get a load of this, I interviewed Chelsea Baker, a former NRLW player, and this is where women's sport was at a few years ago. She played for Australia, for Queensland and for the Broncos. And she did it in that order. She played for Australia first, then she played for Queensland, and then she played for the Broncos.
2: Yeah. So the club side liked her form for Australia so much, they picked her up.
1: Yeah.
29: They picked her up, exactly.
1: Yeah. Love
29: so
1: it.
29: That's guys, I just want to say as well, congratulations on your 3,004th show.
2: Yeah, thank you.
1: Thank you. Limo, thanks. Yeah.
29: It's been a cracker. Hey, I'm travelling with a couple of guys. I'm travelling with a cameraman and a sound dude, right? And we were talking about, we've been chatting over dinner about movies, and we've come up with a list of things that really annoy us in movies.
2: Ooh.
1: Hell yeah.
29: Can I give you these? When you see them, okay, I'm going to talk through the list. When I say it, you'll know what I'm talking about.
1: Okay.
29: Right? At TV shows as well. Someone buys a beer, they take one sip and walk out of the bar.
1: Yeah, awful. Yeah.
29: Who does that? No one does that.
1: Freaks.
29: Don't do that.
1: Yeah.
29: Right? Or someone lights a cigarette, they have one drag and put it out.
1: Oh,
29: no, that doesn't
1: that
29: happen.
1: That happens all the freaking time.
29: It happens all the time. Or someone gets a takeaway coffee and there's clearly nothing in the takeaway coffee cup.
1: Sometimes the actual mugs will just be empty and that, like, you know, on Law and Order, nobody cares. It's ridiculous. Put some water
29: they're
1: in it.
29: They're just sipping. Put water in the takeaway coffee cup and then they pretend to be sipping from it.
1: Yeah.
29: It annoys me. People who don't say goodbye in phone calls.
1: Oh.
29: That doesn't happen in real life.
1: Yeah, yeah.
2: That's right.
1: Psychotic.
0: It's called hanging up.
1: If someone did that to me, I'd be absolutely horrified.
29: It is ridiculous. What about this one, guys? This happens a lot in American TV. A family breakfast. There's three people at the breakfast table, and they've got 34 pancakes, 12 bits of toast, three jugs of orange juice.
1: Yeah. And the teenage son is always rushing out the door, putting his backpack on, eating one piece of toast on his way out. Thanks, Mom.
29: Oh, yes.
2: Do you know the one I always really struck me? I don't know why, but as a kid growing up, every American show that you watched, someone came home from work or they'd walk into the lounge room and go straight to the drinks cabinet. There's like a bar in every home, isn't there?
1: Yeah.
2: Have you ever noticed that?
1: They're all alcoholics.
2: And then hand each other a drink.
1: Yeah.
2: This doesn't happen in our house.
0: Do they have a pot of coffee as well on the table?
1: Pot of coffee.
29: Oh, yes.
2: Yeah.
29: There's always a pot of coffee on the go.
1: It's terrible coffee too, yeah.
29: What about this one? When someone turns on the TV and the news story starts at the exact point that's relevant to the story.
2: You're absolutely right.
1: Absolutely infuriating.
2: Never halfway through. It's so annoying.
29: And isn't it amazing how someone always seems to find a park right at the front of the airport where the main entrance is?
1: Yeah. Well, they decide that when they go, I think I'm in love with her, they can't just tell her tomorrow. They have to chase her down and ruin her work trip and stop her from going to Seattle.
2: So imagine, you're watching a TV show that goes for half an hour, but 8 minutes of it, we're driving around and around finding a park.
1: Yeah,
2: we're going up to the third floor. Now we'll go to the fourth floor. Now we'll go to the fifth floor.
1: Yeah.
2: And then you eventually find a park. Now we'll walk into the airport.
1: Yeah, yeah.
2: It probably doesn't work, Lima,
1: does it?
2: No,
1: it doesn't.
29: That is true. It would take up a little bit of time.
2: Still driving around.
29: Well, that probably feeds into another one. You never, ever see anyone going to the toilet.
1: Nah.
29: Right.
1: Nah.
29: Tom Cruise in Mission Impossible. Can he take one toilet break at some point?
1: When does he poo?
2: That's right.
1: Are you telling me he doesn't take a poo the entire time? That's not possible.
29: Is Tom Cruise wearing an adult pull-up in every Mission Impossible film?
2: Must be. Maybe that's what the title really means.
1: No, the man's just constipated.
29: He's looking for a shitter the whole time.
2: He's called it a mission in life. Like.
1: Dun, dun,
29: Mission impossible.
1: This is so bad. Oh.
29: And finally, this one, guys.
1: Yeah.
29: When they're trying to work out a password to get into someone's computer and they start brainstorming, they're like, well, I know that he loved listening to Dire Straits.
1: Yeah.
29: And he's a big Tom Cruise fan.
1: Yeah.
29: And he was born in 1975. Mm. Try DSTC75.
1: Yeah.
2: Got it.
1: We've hacked the mainframe. Oh, shut up.
2: Good on. Now, what are you filming, by the way? Is it a secret or what?
29: No, I'm filming. It's a series that we're filming about the importance of volunteers in community sports.
1: What the hell?
2: We were talking about this morning.
1: That's been in the entire thing of our show today.
2: Voice of the Suburb, that was our topic today.
1: And then I did another break on it as well. That is so weird.
2: Oh, wow.
29: Because, and we've been right around the country doing it, because community sport would be nowhere without volunteers. I can still remember, one of my favourite core memories as a kid, because Dad was the team manager of our Colts football team at Brownswell, is Mum washing the jumpers and there being 20 jumpers on the clothesline.
2: Yeah.
29: Hanging on the Hills hoist.
1: Oh. Yeah,
29: just a great memory of being a kid. But yeah, without volunteers, there would be literally no community sport in Australia.
1: Wow, Limo,
0: Good on you, Limo.
2: Look forward to seeing it, Limo. Thanks for joining us. We'll talk next week.
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31: 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Sydney's longest running breakfast team. Just don't ask how.
1: Wow, we're back live again.
2: Oi. Oh, yes, we are.
1: Yes. Thursday, thirsty Thursday. Look, I'm pretty fresh today, guys.
2: I know we always say it, guys, but this week has flown.
1: It has.
33: Monday was long.
2: Yeah.
33: Monday's a painful day.
2: I'd rather Monday be long and the rest of the week quick.
1: Yeah, me too.
2: Yeah, I don't mind that.
33: No, weeks are getting longer, guys. Speaking
1: really?
33: Of yourselves.
1: Really? Well, it's just because it's winterish.
33: Yeah,
1: but
33: it's not really winter. Like, I wanted to drop another 5.
2: Yeah, I know what you're like.
1: I agree, because I've put the big doona on, and it's a bit too hot.
33: We should do an Udi day.
1: An Udi day?
2: I don't have one either.
33: Yeah. I've got heaps.
1: How do you have so many Udis?
33: Oh, that's what we'll do. I've got a South American poncho that's sort of like an Udi.
1: Okay.
2: It's like the poncho man.
33: Like poncho man, but much better.
2: Yep.
33: And much better quality.
2: Yep.
33: And not fake. and big.
3: Well, speaking of putting things over, we've got our man Brent Reed, the Gascock. You know what? He rang me up last night, guys. He's sort of...
33: sad?
3: Wish he can get out of it now.
4: No, he can't.
3: I said, hey, you have committed, big man.
4: Yep.
33: Can't keep getting out of things, mate.
4: Yep. Yeah. That's why we hammered him on air, so that we didn't do it off air so he could pull out.
3: And we can
4: hammer
3: him again because he's on the show today for Reedy's.
4: Exactly. So Friday, everybody, you want to get yourself down to Sydney Park in Alexandria. We're doubling the Gascock. There's two Gascocks. It's Woodsy and Brent Reed. One of them will have Origin tickets strapped to them, and the rest will have fuel vouchers. Yes.
33: Huge chance Brent Reed's going to have the Origin tickets.
4: Oh, you'd like to hope so.
3: And speaking of doubling, aren't we doubling up today with some Origin tickets?
4: Oh, you are correct.
33: We are.
4: Yeah, 7 o'clock, game on, and they're the diamond ones.
3: All the diamond passes.
33: Double diamond?
3: Oh,
33: double
3: you're
33: diamond,
3: kidding.
4: 7 o'clock, guess the player.
3: Oh, look at
33: that. So four, to be clear... four diamond passes.
3: Yes.
33: All access in the sheds and going under the tunnel situation thanks to Macca's 99 cents delivery.
4: Yes.
33: What?
3: 1,000,000%.
4: 7 o'clock.
33: We can't even get them. And we are, like, you're a former Origin player. I'm a guy that played
3: a couple
33: of games.
3: I can't get tickets.
4: Yeah, so how does that work? You're you play, what, 17?
3: Yep, 14.
4: 14? Okay, I'll give you an extra few. Back.
3: 14,
4: wow.
3: It's that hard to get tickets this time of year because the game is almost sold out.
33: Well, hang on, they don't give you tickets, and they only gave you 420 grand in your career.
3: Yeah,
33: and
3: tell me about it. Free tickets that with 50% tax.
33: Oh, sorry, mate. Oh,
3: yep.
33: 220 grand, that's a
3: problem. Oh, mate. Hey, that's chump change for you, big boy.
33: What?
4: So you made a decent coin. If you're getting paid, was it always 30 grand?
3: But let's just talk about something. We spoke about on the show, Adam Fanua Blake wanted a certain amount of tickets. $275 a ticket. People come out of the woodwork.
33: I reckon it's more now.
3: Sometimes it was costing me money to play Origin.
33: No. It's more. It's 300. I checked.
4: It'd be more than that now.
33: I checked this.
3: That's what I'm saying. When I was playing,
33: 350, guys, I forgot to tell you. I checked. It's 350.
4: Anyway, game on 7 o'clock and 8 o'clock. We have Origin tickets as well. Enjoy. But very shortly, six and out. You versus Woods for a shifty key ring in 10 minutes. It's Bocat and Woodsy on Triple M.
33: We had a lot of fun pronouncing names. It all come about because of Theo Von, international comedian and podcaster. Well, he slipped up with a word, didn't he?
5: You ever had that Zitzaki sauce? Bring it up.
6: Yeah.
5: You've had it?
6: Like the Zach sauce?
5: No, Zitzaki. Bring it up.
6: No.
5: Zadzaki.
6: I've never heard of that.
5: Tzatziki? Don't even tell me that's how y'all spell it.
6: Bro, that's... that is.
5: Yeah, people say...
6: Say it again.
5: Zadziki. I want that Zadziki, baby.
3: Can we put that on our Triple M Breakfast social page? Because it gets funnier the more you watch it. Like, it's so good.
4: I love her. I've never heard of that.
33: Oh, I love her.
3: You never heard of that, have you?
4: I've never heard of that.
33: Podcast went for 4 hours.
4: Oh,
33: four
4: Zadziki?
3: Zadziki sauce.
4: Oh, I never heard of that.
33: I love when she said it. And Theo went, aha. He laughed like
3: she was the Zach sauce?
33: Like the jokes when she said it properly.
3: I know.
33: But we spoke yesterday. And you know what? We were a one in all, and we all had a little bit of a stuff up at some stage,
3: yes,
33: didn't
3: we?
4: Well, that's true.
33: Well, you didn't actually, Kat. You didn't mispronounce it. You just got, you buckled under pressure.
4: I got jumbled around.
33: Kat's was more buckling under the live pressure of radio.
4: It was. It was one of those, it's true, though. It's one of those ones where I could, you know, when you hear yourself talk and you're like, I don't know how I'm getting myself out of this.
33: No, I was with you.
4: I don't know how I'm getting myself. I don't even know what I'm saying.
3: Just sink with the ship, Kat. Just
4: and then all I heard in the background was AC, thunder. And I was like, oh, God, I've got 7 seconds to get out of this.
33: I was standing on the shore and I saw you put your hand up and I sort of turned around.
4: Yeah.
3: You were like, you're not swimming between the flags,
4: that
3: darling.
4: That happens
3: a bit.
33: Catch drowning. All right, but you know what? We missed a couple of callers yesterday because of timing and whatnot, but we are joined now by Amanda from Box Hill. Good morning, Amanda.
7: Hi, guys. How are you?
3: We're good, Amanda.
33: Now, we're putting you in the early shift because the rules are a little bit different.
3: Yes.
33: What word can't you pronounce?
7: So it's not me. It was my son when he was about 3 or 4.
3: Ooh, yes.
7: And we were going for a walk and he said, as we're going down the path, can we go the shortcut? But cut had an N in it.
3: Short.
7: And he had never heard that word before. It was the funniest thing we'd ever seen because he's standing there jumping up and down wanting to go to the beach
33: We
7: couldn't get back up off the ground laughing at this child.
33: How old is he now?
7: The best word ever.
33: How old is he now?
7: He's 16 now. Oh. And we still remind him of it, and he still thinks it.
3: He knows what that word is now, but.
7: Oh, he knows it.
4: Oh, that's coming up at his 18th birthday
33: yes,
4: party.
33: Yes, isn't it? Yeah. Fantastic. We appreciate yes. your honesty. That is one of the best.
3: Oh, I love that. That's
33: so
3: good.
33: And you know the irony, Box Hill?
3: Yeah.
7: Oh. Oh, very good.
3: Thanks, Amanda.
33: Take the
3: Thank
33: M7,
3: you.
33: We'll get the shortcut.
8: Devastating news as 30-year-old South Sydney forward Jai Arrow retires effective immediately from rugby league.
9: It was revealed today he's been diagnosed with motor neurone disease.
10: What does the future look like for you?
11: Tonight, I am okay and I am ready to fight.
33: Yes, good morning, Sydney. We all saw the news that broke yesterday. Jai Arrow, South Sydney Rabbitohs forward, only 30 years old, has announced his immediate retirement from the NRL on medical grounds after being diagnosed with MND, motor neurone disease. It's rocked everyone. Mm. It's the interview, Jai's interview with Danica Mason on Nine News last night, because he did a statement with, I think, Blake Solly.
3: And Wayne Bennett.
33: And he didn't speak in his presser. And everyone was like, okay, usually, I've never seen anyone retire and not speak. But his interview with Danica, it was shocking. It was really hard to watch. Considering Jai Arrow, this time last year,
3: who's playing?
33: Was South Sydney's best player. Fully fit, won their Player of the Year award, George Pickens medal. And their Club Person of the Year award. Jai Arrow, an extremely popular man in NRL circles. I mean, we are just sending our thoughts and prayers to him and his family. What he said was he didn't want sympathy. He doesn't want sympathy right now.
3: Yep.
33: In his statement, he just needs support, understanding, and also privacy.
3: That's it. Mm. Yeah. Because there's been a bit of talk about why he hasn't played, and out of the respect. You know, the journos have shown for him. Yes. They haven't reported anything on it. It's a bad disease, but, you know, all my interactions with Jai, like, he's an absolute legend. We spent a private plane together during the COVID year, and that's how I got to know him really well. We've kept in contact for a long period of time. And as you said, Bo, you speak to anyone in the rugby league circles, there's not a bad word said about him. He's just a knock around. He's a larrikin. He's a man's man. And he's someone that you just love being around. And to see him and to hear that interview yesterday, it's sad, but we've got to be there to support him. That's what the rugby league community does. Like, we've got to be around him.
33: There's not many guys like Jai that other teams or other fan groups of fans speak so highly of.
3: That's
33: it. I don't know Jai really well, but I'm, you know, obviously.
3: Mate, he's come in here and worked in Triple M on the weekends.
33: He's done wonderful stuff here. He's a guy. He's just popular everywhere. Obviously, Queenslander, they love him there. And he's a guy that obviously everyone will give him privacy, but I'm sure the NRL and everyone at Souths, probably the Titans as well, will band together.
3: I'd love to see them do something for him.
33: 100%.
3: Big fundraiser or get something going.
4: If there's one thing the NRL is good at, is stuff like that.
3: Correct.
4: People get around the community. I think that's something that's very easy to do for the NRL.
33: Hmm.
4: Was there any, let me ask you two, any point where someone, at what stage did someone say, okay, there's something might be wrong here?
3: Well, I think from all the talks that you've had, like, he came back to preseason, but he had some sort of neck pain.
4: Yeah.
3: And there was just talk that they weren't sure if it was nerve damage or what it was. And I think he said that he had to sit out for 6 weeks and not do nothing and then go back and see he's a neurologist.
4: Yeah. Yep.
3: Yeah. And then he obviously got the results
4: the diagnosis
3: that he had. Yeah, and even Danica in that interview, she did exceptionally well, though. That is very hard.
4: Yeah.
3: She knows him really well. And she just basically said, what was your first reaction when you got told you had MND? And he was just like, well, just got to move on. Like, well, how do we beat it now? Like, how do we fix it?
4: Mm.
3: And, you know, he's got that positive attitude. But, yeah, we're just all right in his corner and right behind him.
33: Yes, MND does need more money for research to help find a cure. I know people that we know, obviously, Sammy Burgess lost his, the Burgess family lost his dad.
3: Great mate, John Morris, his old man.
33: Lost his old man. We saw what with Rob Burrow.
3: Carl Webb.
33: But this is, he's in the fight of his life, Jai Arrow, and everyone, not only here at Triple M, but in the rugby league community is thinking of him and wants him to know that we are with him the whole way.
12: We must find another brain. You're crazy.
13: It's time to test the statistical knowledge of Sydney's Brains Trust with a guy that's the complete opposite of a genius. It's time for Bo Knows.
14: News.
4: $200 to spend at the Meat Man Wholesale Meats Narellan for getting this stat correct.
33: 24% of travellers do this immediately when they get into a hotel room.
4: Ooh.
33: Like first thing you do.
3: First thing.
33: Come in. 24%.
4: Open the door.
3: Oh, obviously, open the door. You put your bags down, right? Straight to the toilet and drop a big nug.
4: The first thing.
3: First thing, yeah, because you got to remember, you're traveling. I don't like to do it in the airplane. I don't like to do it at the airport toilets. First thing, mate, I'm holding it in. I'm ready to go.
4: Yeah, that got me in trouble in San Diego.
3: Yeah,
4: yeah, yeah, that's when I blocked the toilet on that long-distance relationship. Yeah. Yeah.
33: So you won't go on a long – you guys not on a long flight to the States. You won't do number two?
3: No way.
4: I get anxiety because there's people lining up behind you in the toilet, and I just – the thought of it, I can't.
3: Because they're literally just standing there waiting to go into the Brasco next year.
4: Yeah.
33: That's not good for your body, guys.
4: I'm sure it's not.
3: It's better for my headspace if I hold it in.
4: Yeah, exactly. It's better for my anxiety.
3: Then you still got like another 8 hours on the flight and you know that they dropped the big bog in the toilet.
33: You get there, you pull up there, you've just come into your incense.
3: Oh, mate.
33: Or whatever, you just straight into the bang. Your partner walks in behind you, you're like, honey, I'm home.
4: I'm home. Next thing you know, you're using that little phone next to the toilet, calling reception and asking for a plunger.
3: Or, there must have been a big bog that you did, Kat. Jesus.
33: Or if you're in Asia, parts of Asia, what are they called? The bidet?
4: Oh, the bidet.
3: Oh, wow. I've never used one of them, eh? Is that what they
4: It's so good.
3: No, I've never used
4: it. The Japanese toilets are the greatest thing.
3: Oh,
4: some of them play music.
33: You're on the toilet again, bro. What are you doing in there?
4: And they dry you.
3: What do? They just squirt water up.
4: Squirt water up.
3: That'll tickle.
33: Just squirt water up.
3: Yeah.
33: Is that all they do? You haven't had the water there, have you?
3: Nah.
33: Okay.
3: No, have it before.
33: We'll get a bidet to come in.
4: Yeah.
3: Okay.
33: We'll do a bidet.
4: We have to get a good Japanese one, though.
3: Yeah, sweet.
33: Yeah. A really firm one. A really hard shooting one.
3: But those ones are real low. I need a bit taller, but because I'm a big guy.
33: No, you can.
4: Yeah, you won't be fussy when you feel it.
33: And there's different speeds.
4: Yeah.
3: Okay. Oh, really?
33: Yeah. And then if you go to certain places, sometimes they do like a water show.
3: Seems like too much effort here. I'd rather just get.
4: Yeah, it's almost like Vivid in your toilet bowl.
33: They're doing Vivid on your gooch.
4: Yeah.
33: It's like, woo.
3: I might get excited then.
4: Oh, you would. And then the music plays. It's amazing.
33: Yeah, and then you're moving back and forth on it. How do I get one of these in Cronulla?
3: I'll get one installed.
33: Woodsy says do an Edgar. Incorrect.
4: Probably more.
33: Kat. But nearly a quarter of travellers do this as soon as they get into the hotel room.
4: Check the price of the minibar items.
33: Oh, yeah.
4: I go straight to the menu and go, Yellowtail, $45. Are you kidding me?
3: Got to be careful with the old the items there because in Vegas, I moved the old sex kit.
33: Same.
4: Oh, the sensor.
3: Then you had to pay for it. I didn't realise you had to pay for it in the end.
4: Well, if it's out of the sensor in some of these hotel rooms.
3: I've never seen anything like that before.
4: Yeah, I agree.
33: And you're checking out at 3 a.m. trying to get on a quick flight over to Miami and they're like, all right.
3: Excuse me, sir.
33: You owe $1,700 for M&M's because my son was lining them on the bedhead.
3: I'm putting that back. You get like a little time frame, don't you?
33: But if you put it back to M&M's, I think it's all right. But anything else.
3: Yeah. Just don't open it.
33: The condoms and that. Yeah.
3: Good.
33: All right, Kat, a quarter of travelers do this as soon as they get into the hotel room. Kat says.
4: Minibar prices.
33: Correct. This can go anywhere.
3: Ooh.
4: Yes.
33: Think about the last time you went away, Sydney. 133353. 24% of travellers do this as soon as they get into the hotel room. What is it? Toby from Camden. Welcome to Bo, Kat and Woodsy.
15: Thanks for having me, mate. How are you?
33: Yeah, good, mate. What do you got? As soon as you get the hotel room, what do you do?
15: Check behind all doors and curtains. That's all I generally do anyway.
4: Ooh,
3: what
4: are you expecting to find?
15: Oh, well, you never know. Hotels are weird.
4: Yeah.
15: Behind them.
3: It is a fair point you make.
4: Yeah.
33: A little satchel.
3: Yeah.
15: Behind the door, you never know.
33: Is that a button? It might be a button.
3: Yeah.
33: It might also. Hang on. Nah, it's a button. But we got to try it to see
3: if
33: it's a
3: button. Do you ever check the air vents? There could be cameras in there. You never know.
4: Oh, that's
3: hiding things.
4: That's a good
15: thing. Watch a lot of documentaries on that shit.
3: Yeah. On the head of state, the movie, they put little secret cameras up the top.
33: I have once.
15: That's it.
33: Got really paranoid in Cambodia.
3: Mm.
33: I was like, hang on, is that a light? Is that a light coming through the...
3: Oh.
33: Yeah, next thing you're in the roof.
3: You ever found anything, Tobes, in there?
15: Not at the moment. Hopefully I never do find anything.
4: Yeah, you don't want to.
33: What are we talking about? Where are we travelling here, Tobes? Like, where are you in the world when this is happening?
15: Vietnam was pretty dodgy.
3: Whoa.
4: Yeah.
33: That's good.
15: And, yeah, a bit of Europe too.
3: Yeah, nice.
33: Hey, we're getting there. We're getting closer. We're getting there. All right. Toby says, check behind the doors, curtains. Just check behind anything you can move. Incorrect.
4: Probably a fair. Maybe more.
3: I reckon it's a bit more that
33: maybe
3: one.
33: More.
3: On your tapes.
33: Looking for that golden ticket. Let's go to the text line. Josh says, throw a leg over as soon as you get to the hotel.
4: Ooh.
3: Jeez, if only you only wish for that.
33: It's like you think it's a movie, don't you? You go, we are here. Let's put a robe on.
3: Oh, mate, that ain't happening.
33: Comfortable, put the slippers
3: on. You know what, Mommy should be happy just put her head on the pillow and go to sleep.
4: Well, that's it. It's just having alone time.
3: She just wants to get away from everybody. I'll try throw a leg over.
33: Yeah.
3: It's getting thrown back at me.
33: To the mirror.
3: Yeah.
33: The things my wife, yours is the same. The things that she wants to escape, I miss.
3: Yeah.
33: The footsteps. I'm hungry because I don't. Respectfully,
4: have to. You don't have to deal with it day to day. Yeah,
33: you miss the footsteps running around.
3: That's it.
33: Shouts out to everyone holding down the fort. Josh says, throw a leg over.
4: Situational.
33: Well, can we get a percentage on that? I would like to show my wife.
4: But it depends
33: that.
4: If you're having a dirty weekend or if you're just going to a hotel.
3: Can we get a male's perspective to a female's perspective?
33: Let's just get the real numbers and let's put them up.
3: Males 99%, females 22%.
33: Yeah, I want the true numbers of the inflated.
4: I reckon
33: numbers.
4: You've nailed it, Woodsy.
33: All right. Oh, well, from a woman's perspective, Kat, you're walking into the hotel and going, oh, yeah, we're in. Yeah, I'm on in.
4: Oh, well, situational. If it's like a dirty weekend away or
3: it's like an anniversary.
4: Anniversary, that's what you're there for.
3: Yep.
4: But if it's like a family holiday.
33: Oh, no. You're getting the
3: even more.
33: Rooms.
3: I'm on that leg over.
33: The connecting rooms.
4: And well, you're the horniest man on earth, so you want it all the time.
3: Correct.
33: Yeah, dad, there's a fire in here. Guys, come on. There's a window. Let's go to the next caller. Dermot from Wylie Park. Good morning. 24% of travellers do.

0: Good work with this.
1: Almost like you're jumping into the pool sometimes.
2: Yeah, spring.
3: Big swan dive.
1: Yeah, like
3: swan
1: a big land. Yeah, land like a bomb.
0: Yeah, yeah. Yes. Like you're just a little, like just a little.
2: You're like a little kid, mate. Like yeah. Boom, big swan dive, like I'm wrestling.
0: Yeah. Look at this, babe. Look what I can do. Boom, boom.
2: Well, there goes my back.
1: Check out all the pillows.
0: A little bit of cyclone with it. Dermot, you're right.
2: Yes. What happened, Dermot?
4: Oh, hey.
1: Mail. He is a man with all the gossip in the NRL, but also he is our gascock on Friday at Sydney Park in Alexandria with Origin tickets strapped to his body. Allegedly. And he will be running as our gascock. So go and find him on Friday, 8 o'clock, game on. Good morning, Reedy.
5: Good morning.
2: Good morning, my fellow gascock brother.
0: What's happened, Brady?
2: Really, you sound a little bit down. You okay?
5: I've just been nervous about the gas cost.
0: Nah, you should be, mate. It was all a joke until tomorrow, mate. When the punters...
5: I've set up an obstacle course in the backyard just to prepare myself.
0: Oh, that's right. Good, you, smart.
5: You, my kids tackling me at night, you know, all that sort of stuff.
2: Yeah, you'll be right, big man. Reedy, we've seen over the weekend Connor Watson, he toured Papua New Guinea. Where are we at with that contract?
5: Yeah, look, he went up there, he toured PNG, he's pretty happy with the design and standard. And there's an agreement principle to go to PNG. What he has to sort out is what he does next year. He won't be the Roosters next year. He will meet the Dragons today, as I understand it. They'll sit down and have some talks. And hopefully if that meeting goes well, he'll do a one-year deal with the Dragons next year. Then he'll go to PNG for those 2 years after that. So, look, as I understand it, as I said, he's taken a couple of days away. After that visit to PNG, just to digest what he and his partner saw up there. But I believe they're pretty happy with what they experienced. I'd imagine, and that deal was already agreed in principle, pending the visit. So it looks like it hinges on probably this meeting today with the Dragons. If he's happy with that, he gets a one-year deal done, he'll go to PNG as well.
0: You want that PNG deal done, because I'm not his manager, but you lose a lot of leverage.
2: Oh, yes,
0: when
2: you do.
0: You're already leaving the Roosters, you've just got to sign 1 year, everyone else is out of the race, you can only sign 1 year. You don't have a lot of leverage at the bargaining table doing that.
5: Well, no, they've agreed in principle. So they've agreed to the deal, but it's just pending that visit.
0: Oh, we know what principles are in rugby league, mate.
2: Handshake.
0: Handshake deal.
5: Our man Shammy's got principle, boys.
2: Please. Do you know what he'd be getting at Papua New Guinea? Because the contract's obviously a lot different to what it is with the Dragons.
0: Yeah. Two islands and a compound. Well,
5: but they've got to pay market value, because you've got to pay him. You can't, even though the money's tax-free, you can't underpay guys. So they've got to pay market value. So I'd say it's around that $500,000 figure. So when you consider it's tax-free, that's equivalent to about, what, 800?
0: 900? Yeah, 875. Depends who you're paying in your tax.
2: It's like your money, Reed.
0: Set up. This is intriguing, mate. NRL has had talks with the Super League about taking it over. Whispers are it's getting close.
2: Well, the bosses were outie for Magic Round.
0: Where are we with that?
5: Well, I was at the airport Sunday night flying back to Magic Round. And I bumped into the boss of the Super League. They're in the airport. And I said, what are you guys doing? They said, we're flying to Sydney for a meeting with the NRL. So they flew to Sydney Sunday night. They were supposed to meet Monday. They actually met Tuesday. And my understanding is the meeting went really well. They know what they need to do now. They've gone back to England and talked to the Super League clubs and decide whether this gets the green light. But my understanding was it was very positive. So I expected an announcement on this potentially the next couple of weeks where Super League and the NRL reach an agreement, and the NRL will have a big say in the future of Super League. So that is exciting for the global game.
2: Oh, yes.
0: It needs help. Super League needs help. Let's get real. It's basically where players go out to pasture at the moment, but, you know, it used to be one of the really high-quality comp. Hopefully they do get it and turn it back into what it deserves to be, mate.
5: Yeah, well, I think, based on what I understand of the meeting on Tuesday, I think it's looking promising. So it may happen imminently.
0: Beautiful.
1: Awesome. 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
2: Students from the King's School in North Para were sent home early from a Japanese rugby tour after secretly buying and drinking copious amounts of alcohol. Staff discovered the students were highly intoxicated and they purchased the alcohol from vending machines in the first week of a two-week rugby tour last month. See, that's your first problem.
3: Doing
2: it too early.
3: That's right. But you're not thinking about that when you're 16.
4: Mate, when you've got 20 boys with you and you're here to have a good time, you see the vending machine, go, we're on, lads.
3: We're on here. Because if you haven't been to Japan, the vending machines are in the middle of the street.
4: Really?
3: Not in the middle of the street, but on the side of the street.
2: They're responsible
3: and,
2: in Japan.
3: But they follow the rules. So if you're not of age, the school kids over there don't drink.
2: Yeah, well, they go, well, I'm going out for a night on the drink. So I'll have one standard drink.
4: So you don't need to scan ID or nothing?
3: No.
2: I don't think so.
3: I can promise you, it's a vending machine on the side of the road.
4: How good is that?
2: Imagine the kids. All right, come on. How are we? We're good. How are you going? Yeah, good. Oh, there's a vending machine with Asahi in it?
3: Yeah.
2: What? Mate. And he goes, texts their parents, Mom, can I have 25 grand in my Spriggy account? I've got this, boys. And it's great when, you know, when kids or people at school have a drink for the first time or they're trying to not act drunk and that one mate has one beer and he turns into Frank the Tank.
4: Oh, yes. How good is Frank the Tank?
2: But you're like, I mean, we've all been on different camps and tours. Oh, you guys have been on tours.
4: Sensational.
2: It's sort of part of it.
3: It is.
4: I wonder how they got caught.
3: One person would have acted like a windsock and they would have gone, what's going on with Jeff?
2: The problem they had,
4: Jeff.
2: I'll tell you where the problem arose, is because they were forced to fly home after the first week.
4: Oh, really?
2: And the parents, this is where it becomes a problem, because they're like, they ring the parents. Hey, Angus has been caught highly intoxicated in Tokyo. And they're like, hurry up. Yeah, and come on, I've got to get back to my shares.
4: Yes.
2: Right? I've got to get back to my hedge fund. You're going to have to fly him back.
3: Yes.
2: And it's going to cost you 10 grand because they fly business.
4: Yes.
2: So now it becomes the parents'
4: huge problem.
2: $10,000 to fly home. On top of the 10 grand tour fee.
4: That's it.
3: Yeah.
4: All right, son, you're not getting a Ford F-150 this year, getting a Toyota Corolla.
2: That's it. Yeah. You're staying at your mum's this weekend, the way you're going to keep acting like that.
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7: players. Give me three words for the players.
8: Give us words for the players.
1: Bo, Kat and Woodsy's words for the
7: players.
3: These are the ones you want, and it has jackpotted 4 Diamond Game Day passes and Shed Access passes up for grabs right now.
2: Up for grabs, four. This is
4: a forfie.
2: The only place in the world where you can get 4 diamond passes right now.
3: For free.
4: Well, you can't get anywhere else in the world, can you?
2: You can't.
3: That's true.
2: You can't buy them. Money can't buy.
3: Yes.
2: I think.
4: No, you can't.
3: No, you can't. No. This is an exclusive
4: experience. This is a giveaway, mate.
2: This is a giveaway.
4: If they don't get it today, it could be 6 tomorrow.
3: Well, that's it. We're going to keep going.
2: Let's show them how they can win.
3: Well, that's it. All it is. I give you 3 words.
4: Oh, yeah.
3: You've got to guess the origin player. Okay. Blues. Blues player. Let's make that very clear.
4: Past, present.
3: Past or present. It can be a legend. It could be a current player. I like to practice with you two.
2: And remember, in Kat's mind, this could go anywhere. It could be a player from the early 80s.
3: Exactly.
2: Or it could be.
4: Or 1908.
2: Or it could be Victor Radley.
3: Okay? It could be. Right. Oh, that's. Oh, I haven't
2: have I ruined that?
3: No,
2: have
3: no,
2: ruined
3: you
2: that?
3: Haven't. Sorry, actually. Have I you haven't
4: he
3: at all.
4: He hasn't officially played yet.
3: All right, here we go.
2: I'll take it. He's a player.
3: Your 3 words are target, man, emergency. Target,
4: something kid. Man, drop emergency. Kid boy. Something boy. Target.
2: Shooter McGavin.
4: Circle. Target.
2: Emergency. ER.
4: Point.
2: Something ER. Target.
3: Arrow.
2: Bow ER. Bow. Target. Oh, bomb. Bomb ER. Bomber.
4: What's the last word? What's the last word?
2: Man. Emergency. Target. Man. Emergency. Is ER.
4: ER.
2: Target is. Target. Target is shoot, no. Target is bomb. Bomb, no.
3: If you were a targeted man, you'd be a
4: wanted.
2: Dead man. A marked man.
4: Mark.
2: No one you're talking to Waze.
3: Mark.
4: Mini.
3: Mark. Another word for man.
2: Or is
4: adult.
2: Them.
4: They?
2: Mark.
3: In a non-progressive
2: okay,
3: sense.
2: Adult. Mark.
4: Adult.
2: Mark he. Mark he.
3: Mark. Mark.
2: Mark.
3: Boy.
4: Guy.
3: Thank you. Oh, thank God.
2: Mark Guy.
4: MG.
2: Oh. MG.
3: Like,
2: Mark Guy.
4: Far out. How did we get that?
2: How didn't we get that?
3: I Mark Guy.
2: Big MG.
4: One of the greats.
2: Ah, the king.
3: Okay.
2: Penrith.
3: That was disappointing.
2: Mark Man Guy. Emergency. Target.
4: Mark.
3: Okay.
2: Well, marked. He's a marked target,
4: that's
2: but it's
4: too
2: marked.
4: Hard. That's too hard.
3: It
4: that
3: is
4: one.
3: A bit hard, I'll be honest. But I didn't want to make the mark so easy that it'd be obvious.
4: Oh,
3: so.
4: The great MG. Mm. Jeez. I let you down, big fella.
2: Target mark. Okay, yeah, yep. That's good.
3: All right, here we go. This is just the surname.
2: Okay. Is this for us or Sydney?
3: This is for you.
4: This is for us.
3: Alien Bell Estate.
4: Ring, bell, E-T. Ding.
2: Bell.
4: Alien Estate.
2: Ettinghausen.
3: Yes.
2: Estatinghausen.
3: There we go.
4: Phone home.
3: Bell Ting.
2: Etting.
3: Housing Estate.
2: Housing Estate. Oh, it's in development. Oh, yeah. Housing Estate.
3: Housing Estate.
4: Wait, E.T. was the alien. That was great.
2: Well, hang on. What city are you talking about? Because there is no housing in this city.
4: Not anymore.
2: You know what I mean? something zero, something none.
4: All right, what do we got? What do we got?
3: Okay,
4: for this? What
3: that's how you play. Now, this is for everyone
4: What's
3: else.
4: What's the big one?
3: Okay, your three words are opposite of lose. Brad from St. Clair, good morning.
9: Morning, Kat, Bo, Woodsy. How are we, legends?
4: Going good,
3: we are
4: you?
3: Great.
4: We're going well. How are you, B-Rad?
2: We're nervous for
9: oh,
2: you.
9: Mate, I'm fantastic this morning.
4: Ooh.
2: Have you ever been to State of Origin?
9: I have been, but many years ago.
2: Have you ever been to Diamond Pass Tunnel Access, State of Origin?
9: No, not that close.
2: Neither have I, mate.
9: I've been in the tunnel, but I haven't been Diamond Pass yet.
2: Oh, that's a different tunnel. No, this is the tunnel before the tunnel.
4: That's it.
2: That's the tunnel where everyone can get in. This is the VIP tunnel. Okay?
9: Excellent.
2: No pressure.
3: Okay, Brad, I'm going to give you these three words again, and then as soon as my timer starts, go for gold. All right.
4: I really want B-Rad to win.
3: Guess the Origin Same. Player. The three words are opposite of lose.
9: I reckon it is Peter Wynn.
3: And Ooh. You would be...
2: Yes!
4: Yes!
2: Yeah! Big Brad! The Big Brad! Yeah, Brad.
9: Absolutely awesome.
4: Four tickets, B-Rad. Who are you taking, brother?
9: Oh, I've got a few people who want to go.
2: Yeah?
9: Plenty of mates out there that want to go to footy.
2: Yeah, keep them guessing, mate. That's it. Use it as leverage. And go yes. into Peter Wins as well and get Origin jersey. Yeah, you can't score there, mate. You'll never score.
4: And tell him we sent you.
2: Tell him we sent you.
9: I need a new Blues jersey as well. That'd be nice.
2: There you go.
3: You say, Bo Cam,
4: Woodsy sent you there. He'll look after you.
2: Woodsy will send you one of his, mate.
4: On your B,
3: Brad.
4: Good
3: on you, Brad. No.
9: That's awesome, guys. Thanks very much.
3: Good on you.
10: Hudson Young for the Raiders. As it comes to Young on the inside.
4: Oh,
10: and now it's a chance, now it's a try, now it's Hudson Young going all the way.
2: Yes, a bit less than a week, he's playing for our Blues.
4: Oh, yes.
2: One of our leaders, Hudson Young, welcome to the show, mate.
11: Good morning, boys, how are we?
2: Yeah, we're good, boys and girls, because Kat wasn't there the other day when we were out there. We were flying the flag for her. Hey, firstly, mate, obviously congratulations, mate. This is your fourth Origin series. Do you see yourself a bit of a leader now? I mean, you're obviously always lead with your actions, but everyone does look up to you into that camp. Have you taken a different approach here, being the experienced guy?
11: Yeah, I think so. Obviously, like you said, it's fourth series now, and it's my time now to stand up and finally got my shot and opportunity to wear the number 11 jersey, and I want to take that with both hands and come in and be who I am and play my style of footy.
2: Hell yeah.
4: Oh, yeah, Huddy. Obviously, last year, disappointing the way we finished in game three. What's the change been like in camp this year? A lot of new faces. There's been a lot of guys being moved out of the squad. How's the camaraderie with the group at the moment?
11: Yeah, energy is really good, mate. It's probably the best that I've seen within the group, and the connection is real, and we're growing so close to the team. Obviously, we've spent a lot of time together now over the last few series, so the connections are getting stronger and stronger, and it's been really enjoyable first few days.
3: Hudson, what's your rooming situation? Do you get to choose who you get to room with in Origin camp, and who would you most like to room with, and who would you like to avoid?
2: Yes.
11: Well, we're at Magenta Shores at the moment, so we've got like these apartment things, and yeah, I've got my left edge in rooming with me, so it's been good. And probably who I wouldn't like to room with is probably my little mate from Canberra, Ethan Strange.
2: I love Ethan Strange. I love Ethan Strange. First time.
4: Even Brayley have like a little man crush together.
2: They do. They had this little smirk. Something happened when they went to Amsterdam last year, but we might put that on the party.
11: Yeah, that started overseas.
2: Hey, Huddy, seeing you the other day, it's always great to see you. You've always got a lot of time for us. But you know where they put Woodsy and I when we're doing our interviews for Triple M? Is it true? Did any of the media management or coach or anyone say, stay away from those boys? Because at the start, we couldn't get a player for half an hour. Can you just tell us so next year we can get a bit of a leg up, mate? What happened there?
11: I've seen that you're on the other side of the road compared to the other print guys.
2: Yeah, so. Out of VIP. We're on the outsides of VIP. But so no one said anything, or you just don't want to say?
11: No one said anything, mate.
2: Sounds like they did.
4: What's it like? What's the next couple of days like for you, Hudson? Do you get out of camp? Do you get back home, or are you in camp for the whole time and then knuckle down, come to game time?
11: Yeah, so we'll be training today, day off tomorrow, and then we have big sessions on Saturday, and then we get some family time after that. So the partners and kids and stuff like that will come up and spend the night with the guys and recharge the batteries and get ready to go for next week.
3: Do they still do the big piss-ups? Like, you know how there was the bonding session? Right. Like, the one night where you can all, like, let loose?
11: Yeah, we had a good bonding session on our first night in camp.
2: That's what we should help. Do.
4: You know,
2: we should come to that.
4: This is what we're going to win now, because they're going back to the good old days. How good is this? Mm.
2: Yeah, more drinking, more wins. That's how it works. Hey, we had the chat the other day.
4: But yeah, Hudson, our man's flat here, mate. He's still, he wants the mass gainer and the creatine, brother. He just said he hasn't received it yet.
2: Hudson, the young supplements?
11: I'll hook you up, man. I told you that.
2: Brother.
11: You're looking pretty shredded, though, mate. I think, like Woodsy said, you might need a mask gainer.
2: I'm up for whatever you got, man. Like, I'm serious. I don't care.
4: Mate, young supplements are the best.
2: Young get them to me. Yeah. I don't care. I'll just get them to my address, and I will fly the flag for you. I'll bring them to the game and everything. Hey, we always appreciate your time, brother. Also, just quickly, you know how you thought we were joking? You've got your post-try celebration, the spike. We love it.
4: Yeah, we love
2: Have
4: it.
2: Have you been working on your little M, so when you score, they're just the three M's you're doing? Have you?
11: For the triple M.
2: The triple M?
4: The triple M, bro.
2: Working on it?
11: I'm not good with hand singles, mate.
2: Okay.
4: We don't want to get him in trouble, Bo. Come on.
2: Yeah. No, we don't get in trouble. But we want any.
11: I think I'm throwing up a game.
2: Yeah, that's right. I think he's doing a 1-4 sign after he scores. He's trying to do the triple M. Hey, good on you, mate. Bring it home for us. We are very proud of you, and we'll be out there seeing you on Wednesday. Go and smash him, mate.
11: Cheers, guys. Thanks for having me.
3: Get yourself some young supplements as well. Get on there.
12: Watch all the best bits of Bo Ryan, Cad and Woodsy on Instagram. Follow at Triple M Instagram.
2: A bride has sparked outrage online. Outrage is an understatement. After sending wedding invites that included a $350 per person fee to attend.
3: Ooh. I've heard about this stuff
2: How
3: happening.
2: How much? Well, $350. It was $250 US. So $350 Australian to cover accom, food and drinks at an Airbnb. That doubled as the ceremony, mind you, and reception venue. But the accom, in the case of the maid of honour, the maid of honour posted this, right? So she's as solid as Plato.
4: Rock solid.
2: Was a blow-up mattress.
3: Jeez.
2: In the Airbnb, the accommodation.
3: What? And this was $350 per person. So obviously you're bringing your partner.
2: Yep.
3: So you're looking at $700 to stay on an air mattress.
4: That is disgraceful.
2: What about the little kicker? You can have this for free. The couple also asked guests not to bring gifts. Nah, come on, because you think, right? You've already contributed enough.
3: With
2: $350 and the partner you're bringing. No, instead they've requested contributions to their honeymoon.
4: Oh, stop
3: it. Oh, so there's a wishing well as your $350 that you're paying to attend the wedding.
2: Yeah, there's the honeymoon fund.
3: Yeah.
2: And the $350, and it's like, I mean, considering the maid of honour has done these.
4: That's red line through the friendship there.
2: I think so.
4: Yeah, that's Gornsky. See you later, darling.
2: Well, I mean, look, depends what they're going through. They might be tough times up there, but still.
3: But I always say, if you can't afford it, don't have it.
2: That's right.
3: So that's my motto, is don't make people pay for your celebration.
4: 1,000,000%.
2: Don't get married in Croatia.
3: No. Yeah, have a barbecue in your own backyard and get a celebrant. And exactly. Elope.
2: I don't want to name any names, but, you know, there's always a bridezilla situation.
4: Really? Yeah.
2: One of my circles.
3: Oh, what happened with you?
2: Well, a guy I know, right? He met a girl years ago. They've been together for about 12 months and getting married. Yeah. It was a destination wedding.
3: Yep.
4: Okay.
2: Without revealing who it is, I've got to dance around.
3: Yeah,
2: it was a destination wedding. Been with her for a bit. Anyway, I was in the bridal party. My wife, Cara, was not, but obviously we flew up together.
4: Yes.
2: But Cara was helping out with the hair.
3: She's a hairdresser.
2: Yeah,
3: makes sense.
2: She was going to help out with the hair the next day. So we arrived, it was a Thursday night, wedding on the Friday, and I got there, and my mate was there, and he's like, yep, great. Oh, hang on. what's Cara doing here? I said, well, Cara's doing hair at like 8 a.m. So yeah. She's staying here. We're in the hinterland.
4: She's my wife. Yeah.
2: Anyway, my mate come back with his partner and I could see that there was ruffled tension. Feathers and I'm thinking, what's going on here? And he had to broker it. So he said, mate, you know, Cara can't stay because it's just sort of the bridal party.
4: Are you kidding?
2: I go, but she's doing hair.
3: Yeah, she's got a job.
4: She's doing the whole 10 hours.
2: She's doing hair in 10 hours here. Yeah, but, you know, he was in a tough position. I go, mate, sort that out.
4: Yeah.
2: Go and sort that. By the time I turn around, Cara was already on the way to the airport.
4: Good on her.
3: Oh, good on her.
4: I've done the same thing.
2: Later. Yeah. Not only did she go home, she hasn't spoken to them since.
4: I wouldn't either. That's a red line through.
2: And now I haven't. Because you got to pick a side, right?
3: And you're obviously and picking like, your wife's side, yes.
4: There's funny things at weddings, isn't there? Like, I remember, I don't know, we might have been at the same wedding together, but it was one of the original ones where they're like, no phones allowed because there was a bit of a, like, a photo, like a paps, and like, they were doing a, is it Woman's Day or New Idea?
2: One of them.
4: Mm. It was one of those, like, for their wedding. They were getting a bit of money for it. And when everyone sort of took their phones off, there was a bit of a little rumour circulating around the whole wedding that, not only were they taking phones, but they also paid for the airspace above.
3: So no one
4: could fly over. And
3: so no drones or no helicopters. Oh, my God.
4: It was one of the funniest things I've ever heard.
2: Hey, speaking of the Woman's Day thing. I think we, you know, before social media and that, you sell out to Women's Day. One of them, you just do.
4: It was good coin, too.
2: Oh, I did one of them. Woman's Day. And they take the photos and do all that. But everyone had cameras. I didn't care.
4: Yeah.
2: But New Idea posted it that night, the photos.
4: Oh,
2: and they tried to come through on Women's Day. Well, hang on, we haven't released it.
4: Yes.
2: We haven't, and tried to get out of it and said, we're not paying X amount because they broke it first. I said, look at your photos. It's me and my dad standing on the side of a boat with wet hair off our heads. That's not a wedding.
4: when Kimo's got a wedding, yeah, that's you know you're in for
2: that's
4: it.
2: That's not the reveal. That's my uncle and that falling off a boat. That's nothing.
3: 133353, let's throw this out there. Are we talking bridezillas?
2: We are.
3: Or like situations that are frowned upon at a wedding?
2: It's
3: bridezillas, like things that have ruffled feathers at a wedding.
2: Yeah, it can be something on the invite. It could be travelling somewhere. You can't bring him. What about when they do that one? Yeah, you can come, but not your partner.
4: Well, you could sort of say, what left you with your head, with scratching your head moments?
3: Like, yeah.
4: You
3: know,
4: like, it's like, ooh.
2: I like bridezilla. Warren from Narrabeen. Welcome to the show.
13: Hey, I've moved from Narrabeen to beautiful North Curly, but anyway.
2: Oh,
13: it's a glorious day here.
3: It is.
13: I wouldn't be going to the $350 one.
2: Nah,
13: but anyway.
2: Money, spend that money on something else.
13: Exactly. I emceed a great wedding out in the bush back in the 80s. Good mate of mine. And probably not the most couth set up. And it was... We'd been to the church and everyone's on the drink and then to this rustic country hall for the reception. Beautifully
2: nice.
13: Set up, you know, country lady flowers and everything. Look magic.
2: Nice.
13: So I've got the run sheet and I'm saying, hey guys, it's nearly time for the bridal waltz, and it was clear things were a bit tense and my attempts at humour didn't seem to work. Next minute she's pulled the ring off, thrown it down. That got the crowd's attention. I didn't have to tap the spoon. And it's rolled the length of the hall, and it was an old hall. The ring was lost. It went through floorboards or down through the gap between where the timber meets the corrugated iron.
2: Why is she doing that?
4: Yeah, what's she carrying on for?
3: She's had a tantrum, I think.
13: Oh, I'm bugging if I know. They didn't stay together, but they both love their grandkids.
4: Good on him.
13: I had to get the father of the bride, because she took off then. So it's awkward silence. I called up the father of the bride and got him to give the rundown of the local derby between the Forbes Magpies and the Park Spacemen of that day.
4: Wait, the Spaceman won.
2: Having some fun with it anyway. Anyone here want to oppose this wedding? Everyone, hands, double hands in the air. Well done, Warren.
4: That's a great chat.
3: That's unreal.
2: I'd love to be a fly on the wall at that wedding, though.
4: Oh, would you ever?
2: Geez, some of the stories. I think he left a few bits out, wasn't he?
4: Yeah.
2: Phoebe from North Bondi, good morning.
14: Good morning, guys. We went to a wedding. It was the first one after you have kids. So, you know, you've had a baby and you think this is going to be the biggest night of my life.
2: Yes.
14: Because you've been off it for a bit. So it was someone we worked with. And we booked a hotel room in the city. We got a babysitter to stay overnight. So it's now cost us about $1,000. But, you know, we've booked the hotel room. We've got the babysitter.
2: We're already there.
14: I'm mentally prepared for the biggest night of my life. We get to the wedding. It's a dry wedding.
4: Oh, what?
14: I know. A dry wedding, and there wasn't even proper food. It was like canapes.
3: Why was it a dry wedding? Were they religious thing?
14: What is that? Yes, one of the. I think it was the bride's parents was, so they couldn't have alcohol there. But she never told me. So if she told me, I wouldn't have planned all this. Shenanigans.
3: Would have driven.
14: It costs us a fortune.
2: I tell you about those dry weddings. There's a lot. You know where there is alcohol? Bathrooms. Yeah. Everyone's in there passing the bottle around. Look at this, you know, Phoebe.
14: I know. I had 8 hours of lemonade and, you know, two party pies and a spring roll. It was just terrible.
2: Hungover from the sugar.
14: I sleep for 3 days.
4: Yeah.
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2: The King's School students who are playing rugby in tour in Japan. The students from King's out there at North Parramatta were overseas, and they found in Japan, as you can see, I didn't know if they were everywhere, Kat, but they're around vending machines with alcohol.
3: Yeah, and they're literally on the side of the road anywhere. So it's not like there's anyone manning it asking for IDs. It's literally a vending machine in the middle of the road, and you can go hell for tong.
2: Process is money in, alcohol out. So the King's lads got a bit drunk on tour, two-week tour. This was into the first week. Parents found out, got in trouble, had
4: boys
2: to
4: will be
2: fly
4: boys.
2: Them home, and they're outraged that kids have gone overseas unsupervised and got drunk on alcohol machines that give you whatever you want whenever you want. But it made us think about our school camps and things that happened when we were at school.
3: Oh, I have a feeling you would have been a rat bag at school camp.
2: Who, Woodsy?
3: You.
2: Me?
3: Yes.
2: Well, that's if they let me go on school camp.
3: Well, you're not allowed to go on school camp.
2: Year six. There was two camps. The first one was Questacon.
4: Yeah, the Canberra.
2: Parliament House.
4: Boring.
2: And the second one was the snow.
4: Oh, snow would be awesome.
2: Mad. Yeah. So,
4: did you touch the snow?
2: No, because I was not allowed to go down to Questacon. So what they did, it was just a day trip, leaving Albion Park, I think like 8 in the morning. So the three kids in my year were not allowed to go. They said, stay in here in the music room.
3: Oh, so the three rat bags couldn't go on school camp. Is that how it works?
2: Wait in here with a substitute music teacher on his first day.
3: Oh, no.
2: Great lad.
4: First day with you.
2: 22-year-old long-haired bloke straight out of uni. That bus, we could still see the bus driving off.
4: Oh, no.
2: And we said, well, what are we going to do? It's boring. We've been going for 30 seconds. He's like, oh, we get some instruments. I said, they're in the back of that closet over there. So he's opened the closet. And me and the other two lads, I won't name them.
4: Yep.
2: He pushed him into the cupboard.
4: Oh, in the closet?
2: Put a broom straight across the handles and just straight in there.
3: Locked him in there.
4: How long did you keep him in there for, big man?
2: Until about 4 p.m.
3: You're kidding.
4: Oh, fair dinkum.
2: What happened is he was rolling up. And we're like, look, you're rolling up. You're getting a bit out of control. Calm down, and we will let you out. One thing led to another, and obviously wasn't allowed to go to the snow.
4: So
2: we let him out.
3: Did anyone find? Because I would think if you're the music teacher, you'd be like, I don't want anyone to know about this because I'm embarrassed. I've been in here 6 hours by the kids.
2: What I did, I got the other two lads and said, we just stay solid. We don't know. It's us three versus him. And as soon as I went in, I just snitched on one of the others.
4: Oh, you're a bad dirty dog.
2: I was
4: a
2: boy.
4: You are a bad boy.
2: But school camp sounds fun.
3: Yeah, school camp was fun.
2: You guys
3: fun.
2: Tell me about it? Yeah. What did you guys do?
4: Look, I wasn't as bad as you. I was allowed on the school camp.
2: Oh, good on you, mate.
4: My maths teacher, so he was a pain in the ass. He used to always rip into me because he goes, mate, did you do your homework? I said, nah, mate, I forgot my homework. Just forgot it. So when was one time we're on camp? You know when you get those big Murray's buses and they take you out there?
3: Yes.
4: So, and you're taking your bag, you put your bags underneath, you land, get your destination, you pull them out. I stole his bag. So, and I hit it.
3: Oh, my God.
4: And he's looking everywhere for it, and this is my little bit of revenge.
2: You borrowed it.
4: No. Well, yeah, I borrowed it. And then he's looking everywhere, can't find it. And I go, did you forget your bag, did you?
2: Yeah, you forgot your bag.
4: See, it happens. I forget homework. You forget your bag, champ.
3: Oh, would he?
4: Yeah. And he got it back on the last day, and we're getting back on the bus.
2: How long did he do without clothes?
4: 2 nights.
2: Oh, that's fantastic.
4: Same ratty old shirt he had to wear every day. It was rank.
2: Same flannel again, Mr. Wilson.
4: Mr. Scott, it was.
2: Mr. Scott, we're naming him, aren't we?
4: Yeah, we are.
3: Wow, you guys are rat bags. I think the worst I ever did on school camp, and I didn't know, I wasn't feeling well, and Mum's like, get on the bus. Your father and I are having a dirty weekend. Finally, all the kids are out of the house. Get on the bus. I was like, I really don't feel good. And she's like, just get on there. Anyway, at about 6 p.m. that night, while we're on school camp, everyone's obviously together, I bust out in chicken pox.
4: Oh!
3: And like, I'm talking, I could see them appear in the shower, and I'm like, oh my God, this is why I don't feel well. I ended up giving anyone that hadn't had chickenpox on that bus, everyone came home with chickenpox.
4: That's bad when you get to a certain age, isn't it? Like, you get real sick.
3: It wasn't good. Yeah.
2: See, that, Woods, you know, I were just having a bit of fun.
4: Yeah.
2: Like, that is like,
4: we didn't try to make people
2: someone
4: sick.
2: Someone can die, Kat. Like, on, this Kat. Is what I'm saying. We're doing locking a tea tree and stealing a bag, a bit of a joke.
4: You're just going to go to the top and just slam dunk.
2: Kill someone.
3: You're right.
2: That's why we love you.
3: 133353
2: Sydney, what happened on school camp?
5: Watch all the best bits of Bo Ryan, Kat and Woodsy on Instagram. Follow at Triple M Instagram.
3: What did you get up to on school camp after these Kings boys got in trouble over on a school trip in Japan?
2: Yeah, they had a bit too much to drink. On the streets of Japan, the Asahi and the vending machines got the better of them. It cost the parents an extra 10 grand to fly the boys back, but it got us talking. What happened at school camp? Dale from Penrith. Welcome to Bo, Kat and Woodsy.
6: G'day, team. How you going?
3: Good, bro. Dale.
2: Well, help me out a bit here, mate. I'm getting being treated like Judas for playing up.
6: Well, I went on a Christian surf camp at school down to Ulladulla.
2: Yeah.
6: We were tenting outside of the church. We snuck into the church and drank the wine.
4: Oh!
2: As you do.
6: The teacher found us all laying on the ground drunk, not knowing what to do.
2: Yeah, what's the
4: as
2: play
4: they do.
2: There? Because the teachers are in trouble as well, right?
4: Yes.
2: So they've got to be either... Did they banish you? Did they tell the parents? Or was it a bit of... I didn't see anything.
6: No, it was a bit of I didn't see anything. They said, get back to your tents and no surfing tomorrow. So I was like, okay.
4: Well, that's not too bad. It's a bit of a slap over the wrist. That's it.
2: Sounds like a win-win.
6: Yeah, it wasn't too bad at all, yeah.
2: Oh, nice. Drink the shirts more often.
4: Good on you, Big Dale.
2: Good on you, Daly boy. There you go. Michael from Quakers Hill. Welcome to Bo, Kat and Woodsy. What happened at school camp?
7: Good morning, guys. We're at a school camp, year 11 study camp, Blacktown Boys High.
2: Right.
7: And, we're at Lane Cove National Park. And it was a bit cold. It was during the middle of winter. We were pretty pissed up at the time, and we thought we'd decide to light a little campfire underneath a big gum tree. And 10, 15 minutes later, the fire got out of control.
4: Jesus.
7: The tree caught a light. Lane Cove National Park caught a light.
4: Oh, Jesus.
7: The fireys came and got marched back to school, and 10 of us got suspended.
3: Jeez.
2: Hey,
4: look out.
3: Good Lord.
7: Yeah, so it was pretty eventful.
3: Yeah, starting a bushfire is pretty eventful.
2: Oh, mate, I feel like a saint after
4: you've done nothing wrong,
2: Bowie. You're trying to backburn half a Kuringai chase.
3: Yeah.
4: What did they say? What happened? So what was the consequences, Mick?
7: Tennis got suspended, and that was about it. We didn't get any legal repercussions, but thank God for that.
2: Did you have to deny it, Michael, and they go, it wasn't me, and then they worked out it was the 11 blokes with no eyebrows?
7: I was too drunk to even talk, I think.
2: Too drunk to even know.
3: That'll do it. Short round, Woodsy. Let's start with tonight's game, Raiders and Dolphins.
4: Yeah, there's a fair few players out missing through the origin period. You've got Hudson Young, Ethan Strange, The Hemmer, Tommy Flegler, Max Plath and Selwyn Cobbo. So all the star players will be out. But I had the Dolphins early in the week up until some big news yesterday. Herbie Farnworth has been ruled out with a hamstring injury. And also Cody Nikorima has been outstanding for Young Katoa in the halves. I just can't go past the Raiders at home in this one.
2: They've got a lot of good players, Dolphins, still in the
4: Dolphins
2: team,
4: are a
2: mate.
4: Top four side this year.
2: Jack Bostock's been incredible.
4: How quick he's come back from the ACL surgery has been absolutely phenomenal.
3: Let's go to Friday night, Bulldogs and Storm.
4: I can't believe it. The Storm are the outsiders. They're at $2.20. Unbelievable. The Bulldogs are favourites leading into this one. Obviously, we know that Storm will be without Munster, Harry Grant and Trent Liero, and Stephen Crichton, the captain of the Dogs. For me, I said it last week, if the Dogs or Sharks lost that game, the losers, huge ramifications, and the Dogs lost that. I just think their season, like I think they're almost that red pen's gone there, Bowie.
2: The Dogs should win this game.
4: I'm back in the Storm, mate.
2: They've still got a few good players in the team, Melbourne, but Munster and Harry Grant out.
4: I love Farlongo still there, mate, and Jerome Hughes. Two world-class players. I'm going with the Storm.
3: Saturday, let's go Dragons versus Warriors.
4: Oh, if there's any time the Dragons can get a win, and they need a win desperately because they haven't got one all season, I think this is the game they need to really fire up. Kurt Capel, Mitch Barnett, they're out for Origin. We know Tanner Boyd's missed the season with an ACL. Luke Metcalf hasn't been chosen this week. They've chosen to give him another couple weeks in reserve grade. You've got young Tamari Martin, who's had a great game. Jaden Sewer's in the centres, but I'm going to go the Warriors. I still think the Warriors will beat the Dragons.
2: Yeah, they should.
3: Second Saturday night game, Seagulls and Titans.
4: I think this is a very, very tough game. Manly with no Hamoli, Olakuatu, Tolu Kula, and then you chuck in Leo Hopewadi for his little bump of the referee last week. The Titans, this will be a lot closer than people think, but I think Manly will just get them.
3: And final game of the round, Cowboys and Rabbitohs.
4: This is a beauty. Obviously, we know a couple of players with Origin again. Cotter, Cameron Murray, Latrell Mitchell, Campbell Graham, they're going to miss through injury. Some big news, obviously, with the Jairo stuff at the Souths. Hopefully, the boys get out there and fire up for them. But I just think playing up north in North Queensland against the Cowboys, I think Cowboys will be too strong at home.
3: Thank you, Woodsy. 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
17: Hello.
18: How you going?
17: Really good, thanks, mate.
18: Wow. What a rattled world this is.
17: Oh, my God, which like a rattle toy and a rattlesnake.
18: Yeah, exactly, mate. Now, guys... You ever had embarrassing moments in public?
17: Every day. Correct. I tripped up some stairs today.
18: Oh, yeah, tripping upstairs.
17: And absolutely. I was on my
18: own. Oh, I tripped in front of people yesterday. Oh,
17: I love when you trip. It really gets me going.
18: Where was it? Anyway, this I don't know if you've seen this video. We do have some audio of it, but let me just explain it quickly.
2: Set the scene.
18: There's a South African ex-police chief. And he's in some form of a public meeting. He's doing a testimony and he's sweating. So I don't know whether he's been a naughty boy or what's been going on, but he's sweating. And so he gets a bit of tissue and he pads his forehead with the tissue. And as he puts it down, there's just a huge bit of tissue left on his forehead.
17: Like it's not even just a little bit. It's like huge. That's a full tissue.
18: It's half the tissue.
17: Looks like a toupee.
18: Correct. Okay, play the audio.
16: And you have it.
19: Yes, I do.
18: So he's just yarning now. Mm-hmm.
17: Trying to find this piece of paper.
16: Can you help?
19: Sorry, Commissioner. Oh, you have a tissue stuck on your forehead. Oh, yes. Thank you. Yeah, it's off. Thank you.
17: It's like if you've got toilet paper stuck to your shoe.
2: Yeah.
17: So
18: he'd actually been suspended from over misconduct allegations and had been wiping sweat from his face, you know, because they're questioning, they're grilling him.
17: Yeah.
18: So he's going, oh, my days. And he's patting away, just a large tissue stuck on your forehead. I don't know if you've ever done this, Dalton, or Pringle.
2: Mm.
18: I've walked out of a bathroom before with toilet paper stuck to my shoe.
2: Oh, yeah.
17: Oh, mate, I've had it hanging out my jeans.
18: No, you haven't.
17: Yeah.
2: Really? Are you joking?
17: Just a little bit. I don't know how. I must have got so much out.
18: What do you mean? Oh, right. Jesus. There's so much toilet paper out.
17: No.
18: I must have just got so much air. Are you blocked up?
2: Yuck.
17: No,
18: really?
17: I don't know how it happened yet. Just a little, like, tail of toilet paper.
18: No way.
17: Yeah.
18: Because?
2: I've definitely had toilet paper stuck to the shoe.
18: Yeah.
2: Not out the pants.
17: Oh, now I wish I could say that. Can we cut that? Oh, we're live.
2: Yeah, no, I'll cut it out and post.
18: Cut
2: all
18: out.
2: Good.
18: Yeah,
2: all good.
18: Mate.
2: Now, that'll be taken care of.
18: What we would love, though, this is what I'm thinking.
17: Yeah, what are you thinking?
18: Let's keep it simple, stupid. One triple, not that wasn't aimed at you. That's an old saying.
17: Excuse me.
18: No, I suppose it is. 1-3-3-5-3. What'd you get stuck to?
17: Yeah.
18: What did you get stuck to?
17: Like if you leave the house and you've sat down on food and you've got like a gherkin on your pants.
18: Remember the other day at the gym, I went to the gym with you and Lily and I was wearing grey tracksuit pants and I walked in and I'd obviously sitting on chocolate. I'd obviously sat on chocolate and I'm walking in and you girls go, Judge, mate, you've got... Like, it looks like you shit yourself.
17: It did sit look like, because it was the exact location. It was kind of smeared.
18: I know. It was chocolate. I tasted it.
17: I tasted it. Definitely wasn't.
2: And gum in my hair.
18: Oh, bad.
2: Yeah, it's a shocker.
18: Did you have to cut your hair?
2: I had to cut that bit out.
18: Bugger.
2: Ooh. Yeah. Lou and Judge, Triple M.
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2: You are listening to Lou and Judge for your Thrust Thursday on Triple M. Give us a call on 1-3-3-5-3. We're asking... What got stuck on you?
18: Yeah, that is exactly what we're asking. What?
17: You've drawn something inappropriate in my colouring in book.
18: What could I have drawn that's that inappropriate?
17: Starts with a P.
18: It's a blue vein, Custard Chucker.
17: Anyway, we are talking what got stuck on you. We've got Nico on the line.
18: Talk to us.
21: How are you, Mummy and Daddy?
18: Good on you, son. How you going?
21: Good. My girlfriend and I went down to a very ritzy place on the Gold Coast to have some breakfast one morning, and there's a lot of elderly ladies there who dress up to the nines.
18: Yep.
21: And this 85-year-old lady had what looked to be like clown makeup on. She put it on so thick, and so I've stared at her. As she's walked past, my girlfriend has said, look. And I said, no, I saw it. And she goes, no, look. I turned around, and she had her skirt tucked into her pantyhose and a 3-foot-long tail of toilet paper all the way down.
17: No. She's
18: double
17: got a,
18: up.
17: She's got a veil.
21: She was just strutting her stuff like nothing else down the in front of everybody.
17: Oh, at least she was confident. Did someone tell her? That's always the debacle.
21: No. Oh. Everybody was just sort of getting out. We're our heads are all on a swivel looking at each other, staring, and just like, this is incredible.
17: Mate. Oh, I hope someone told her.
18: It's the double up. Yeah, I know, poor thing. Okay, thanks, Nico. Rebecca, talk to us.
22: Hi. I just want to say my mum's going to be very upset that I'm telling this story on the radio. So anyway, she went into our local Bonds shop and she was shopping for underwear. And she's walked out into the food court and this guy taps her on the shoulder and goes, excuse me, you've got something stuck to your hoodie. And she turns around and looks and she's hooked a pair of underwear. It was a black lacy G-string. And she's walked around our whole shopping centre with this... pair of underwear hooked to her hoodie.
18: I love
17: Rebecca,
18: that.
17: Rebecca, can I tell you something? This is a common fear of mine when I wear a hoodie. It's like if I take it out of the laundry, I'm always like, oh my God,
18: really?
17: In the hood, is there going to be a pair of undies?
22: Stuck in it, yeah.
18: And Rebecca, what's your mum's name? First or last?
22: I'm joking.
17: Don't tell it. Thanks, Rebecca. Simone.
0: Hi, how are you?
18: Thank you, Simone.
17: Is it Simone?
0: All right. Simone, anything but
17: late
0: for dinner.
17: Sorry, we say Simone in New Zealand.
18: No, you don't.
17: Yeah.
18: Do you?
17: Yeah, Simone.
18: You're right.
0: I'm pretty good.
18: Yeah, all right.
17: Sorry, Simone.
18: Simone.
0: No, that's all right. Now, listen, many moons ago, sports presentation night, we're all three sheets to the wind. We went to the after party at a nightclub. The barman fan sometime at the night screams out, first girl to throw their bra at the bar wins. Bang, bang, bang. I'm in a strapless. Whip it off. Do the Xena Warrior Princess thing, throw it at his head. What didn't stick to me was the chicken fella that was inside the bra knocked the DJ off his milk crate, caused the record back in the day to scratch. The whole time came and made it stop, lights come on, and at my feet was the other chicken fella that didn't stick.
18: So you've literally had a movie moment where it goes,
17: yeah,
18: and everything stops.
0: I could not believe it. Oh my God, the horror!
18: There must have been some fillets.
17: Yeah, chicken fillet to the face.
0: I got the extra large because you know the girls needed some help.
18: Of course, they bloody did.
17: I feel you on that sense.
18: Thanks, Simone.
17: Get out of here, Archdale.
18: Lisa, it sounds like someone called Simon just in French.
17: Simone.
18: Lisa, talk to us. What'd you get stuck to?
1: Oh, hi, guys. One of my dear friends invited us over for a dinner party. She'd met a new man and it was all laid on and she's gone off to the bathroom. She was wearing all white. It was a cape and everything silk and flowy, and she's returned back from the bathroom and unbeknownst to anyone, she had connected the blue loo to her cape on evacuating from the bathroom.
18: But what?
17: Like when you flush the toilet and there's the like little fresh
1: and blue loo was everywhere.
17: Oh, and ruined
1: and
17: her
1: she
17: outfit.
1: Didn't know about it. Oh no, she didn't know until I was the one that said, oh my goodness, you have got blue loo all over your outfit.
17: Well, at least you told her, Lisa. A lot of people just go, oh, you know.
1: I know. Isn't
17: good
1: that
17: Samaritan.
1: A good thing to do?
18: With that little navy cardigan, we can call you Blue Lou.
1: That's the funniest moment in time.
18: Thank you. Thanks, Lisa.
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2: Every weekday, 2 till 4 on Triple M, you are listening to Lou and Judge.
17: Yeah.
18: Dead right you are.
17: And yesterday we were talking about being the biggest regular.
18: Yep.
17: So, you know, you go to your coffee shop or you go to your local takeaways and know your order, or they're sort of confused if you're not there.
18: Yeah.
17: So we've got some audio of some of the calls we got yesterday.
18: Yeah.
17: I didn't go to my favourite Chinese place for 2 weeks. They called me at the end of the second week to make sure I was okay.
18: No.
17: Let them know I had a lot going on and couldn't afford the place for a little bit. They asked me to come in. I did. They had made my order ready with extra dumplings and said to please not worry about the payment this time and to just be okay soon. I was recognised by my voice at the Taco Bell drive-thru at two different locations on the same day.
18: Yeah, if you're going to two in the same day, that makes sense.
17: A local bakery contacted me and had a house visit because they thought something happened when I didn't buy a cupcake for two straight days.
2: Oh, my God.
17: These are amazing.
18: It's healthy stuff.
17: I know, and we got heaps of messages from our listeners.
18: Okie doke.
17: So I thought I'd read some out. Very funny.
18: Please do.
17: I went to my local Indian restaurant so many times, the sous chef invited me to his wedding in Mumbai.
18: Joking.
2: Wow.
17: I would love that. That'd be a real dream.
18: That's unreal.
17: Yeah, that's your proper mates if you're getting invited to the wedding.
18: Hannah.
17: I ordered the same thing from the Chinese restaurant on the first floor of my office building for lunch a couple times a week. I changed my order slightly once, got pork instead of chicken, and they called me to make sure it wasn't a mistake. You know, it's like they know. They're like, oh, did he accidentally say that?
18: That's great.
17: I used to go to the pub so much that I was invited to the staff Christmas parties. When I needed a place to stay, one of the bartenders said I could take over her lease.
18: What?
17: Yeah, true mates.
18: Hey, this just reminded me of one.
17: What?
18: You know how I've got my secret cafe that I go to, so you can't bother me?
17: Yes, I'll find you.
18: Of a morning of the podcast.
17: I'll find you.
18: Luke walks around the area to try to find me. The other day, because I go in there, and it's proper like order the same thing every day, the same literal drink, brekkie and other
17: drink.
18: Yeah,
17: rainbow bowl, that's my hint.
18: And I sit at the same table every single time. And I went in there the other day and I said, could I get, I said, I'm actually mixing it up today. I said, I want the pea fritters. And she goes, oh, okay. She goes, same table though. Okay, yeah.
17: What would you do if someone was sitting in your table? Would you boot them out?
18: I couldn't.
17: They should have a little plaque that says Jack.
18: I wouldn't be happy.
17: Mm.
18: I wouldn't be happy.
17: I'll find you.
18: Okay.
17: I will. I was 45 minutes late to the bar and they called me from their landline. Hey, mate, you still coming at 7 for a few schooners? Yeah, we got your dumplings ready.
18: That's living.
17: This is my personal.

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14: Welcome, Digilock.
15: We left them there for Digi so he could open them.
14: No, because, Jack, you've got to pass them to someone else. It's bad luck if you don't, if you pick your...

0: own fortune cookie.
1: Really?
2: Okay.
0: Yes.
2: Right. Well, let's get into that then. Maybe we've discovered the problem before even getting into it.
1: Why have we got fortune cookies here, Didge?
0: Talk to us.
3: Okay, so the world of fortune cookies is absolutely rattled.
0: Yeah.
2: Talk to me.
3: Basically, historically, I always get the worst fortune cookies. Like, you'll be at dinner, everyone gets these beautiful wise statements, these beautiful sentences, and I'll get something like, your finances will determine your financial future.
2: Right.
3: Like,
2: yeah.
0: Or you will die tomorrow.
3: Yeah.
2: You'll be part of one of the worst radio shows in the 21st century.
3: And some of them come true as well. It's weird.
2: Sorry?
0: He's here. He's here now.
2: Oh, that was the...
0: I know, Jack. I was joining in on the gag. Don't gang up because there's three of the boys in here, the Scrooby boys.
2: There's four blokes in here in my eyes. Up top. Up top, dog.
0: Nice, champ.
1: The Scrooby boys.
2: The Scrooby boys.
1: That's brutal.
2: Scrooby boys versus Lou.
0: Yeah, literally, it is.
2: Okay.
0: So, do you think you've just got bad luck in general?
3: Not necessarily, but my fortune cookie luck is terrible.
0: Okay.
3: Anyway, the other night, basically, I was, I'd finished dinner and I found this random fortune cookie in my apartment kitchen and I thought, here we go.
2: Yeah.
3: Let's break the curse.
2: Yeah.
3: Would you like to hear what this fortune cookie says?
2: I would love
1: to. Please. Yes, please.
3: You will be hungry again in 1 hour.
0: Were you?
3: Yeah, it was actually true.
2: Was it?
3: But it wasn't. Yeah, I didn't feel fortunate though.
2: Yeah, that's not a good one.
0: No, they're usually quite like sentimental and nice. Yeah. I've always had great ones.
1: Well, can we try and break the curse now?
0: I think we should, but that's what I was telling you, is you're meant to not do your own. You're meant to give them to people.
1: Okay, well, pass them to us, Lou.
0: Someone.
1: We'll give it to you.
2: Oh, okay.
1: Thank you.
2: He's giving it to me, so you give it to him, and then.
0: Oh, no, that one doesn't even have one in it.
1: Give him the packet.
2: Who bought these fortune cookies?
1: It's not important who bought them.
0: Could you pass me one, please?
3: Of course.
1: It's not important who bought the fortune cookies.
0: Who
1: bought
0: these? Thanks so much.
1: What's important is who offered to buy the fortune cookies.
0: Okay, let's start with Digilock.
2: All right.
0: Try and break the curse, mate. Don't eat it, Jack. Wait till we're off air.
3: The secret of happiness is to admire without desire.
1: I don't mind. It's not the worst thing.
0: Well, that's more like
2: advice.
0: Yeah, but so you just stare at people.
3: Well, it's better than you're hungry.
0: True.
1: It's much better.
0: So, true. Maybe because I passed it to you. All right, Jack.
2: 516-242-9333.
1: Other side.
3: Oh, my.
2: You will enjoy good health.
0: Oh, 75.
2: Sorry about that. That's a pretty good one.
1: Okay, we'll save the best for last, Lou, so I'll go next. Your life will be happy and peaceful.
2: Serious? They're just calling you a stalker. You'll say that you're all admired people from afar or something. Jesus.
0: Okay.
1: There's the proof.
0: Mine says, you are the best radio host Australia has ever heard.
3: Pretty good.
1: Wow, well, there you go.
2: Now we know they're full of shit.
0: Mine says, judge not the horse, but its saddle.
2: Judge not the horse, but its saddle.
1: Gee, it's a
0: sudden
1: death between you two for the worst fortune.
2: Yeah, so you don't judge the actual beast, you judge the gear that's with it.
0: I suppose that's like a car and it's, you know, engine.
2: Yep.
0: Mm. You'd prefer a Maserati engine over a Hyundai.
2: Judge not the horse, but the saddle.
3: The person who's riding it
2: Is that
3: matters?
2: The person that's riding it? But wouldn't it be the person in the saddle? Not the actual...
0: Oh, shit.
1: I think it's like a true workman never blames his tools.
2: Oh,
0: you know? Well.
2: I think you're dead right.
0: Did you write these?
1: Yeah, I wrote them. I just...
0: Okay.
1: I didn't have any. That's why the cookies are all broken.
0: That. We should do Fortune Cookie Thursdays.
2: What do you mean?
1: Oh.
0: Or maybe Fridays. We read them out for the end of the week. I like that.
1: Fridays, not bad.
0: We've got a whole bag of fortune cookies here. Let's read out some fortune cookies. For some listeners.
2: Let's do it.
0: Be good or bad, who knows?
1: We're going to give you a fortune.
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1: 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We're about to read some fortunes for our listeners.
0: Jarch keeps eating them.
2: They're bloody good.
0: What do they put in those cookies?
2: Sugar.
0: I love sugar.
2: Yeah.
0: That's why I like them. So we've got some listeners online. We're going to read you your fortune cookies. Hopefully good, but who knows? Some bad. Andrew,
1: you there?
0: Andrew, you're working in the truck, mate.
5: Yeah, mate. Yeah. Also, bedwetters for life.
0: Yeah, bedwetters for life. Piss that bed.
2: That's it.
0: My boy.
2: That's my boy. Okay.
0: I'd like to do Andrew's if that's okay.
2: No, that's fair. God damn.
0: Okay.
1: And now, just to be clear, you're not coming up with the fortune.
0: No, I am. No, I'm cracking it open for you, Andrew. And it's not a cold can.
2: He's driving.
0: Yeah, I know. I'm not though. Okay, Andrew, if I could get it out of the cookie.
2: Oh, God, Andrew, this is not a good sign. She's
6: sorry,
2: about to...
6: Got it. There's just crumbs
1: everywhere. Don't rip it.
6: I'm not ripping it.
1: I think it's bad luck.
0: There are a lot of crumbs. Okay, ooh. Andrew, you have an ability to sense and know higher truth.
7: Well, really?
5: Ooh. That's not bad.
2: Think about it.
0: That's you're good. Higher up in a truck.
5: Mm. Yeah, there you go.
2: And the highest truth is that We Mean Well is the best podcast of all time.
0: True, he knows.
2: And he's a bedwetter.
0: He knows his stuff. It.
2: Thanks, Andrew. You sweet little senorita.
0: You take with that advice as you will, free of charge here. We don't charge.
2: You, Ron, we got Ron.
8: How you going, guys?
0: Hello,
8: how
0: are
8: you,
0: Ronald.
2: Mate? Ron, you ready for your fortune, mate?
8: Sure, let's see how it goes.
2: Okay. If your desires are extravagant, they will be granted.
1: Wow.
0: That's good, Ron. Can I also tell you what I've just done, Ron?
2: What?
8: What have you done?
0: I wrote your name down on my piece of paper and then I drew a love heart around it.
8: Oh, well, that happens to a lot of people.
2: Yeah.
0: Hey. Let's just go Ron and then love heart, love heart.
2: Ron's used to it.
0: Yeah, Ron, you're a heartthrob.
2: Ron's used to it. Mate, so, yeah, extravagant things, you'll be granted. So just go and look at Lambos or something.
0: Yeah.
8: Dream big.
2: You dream big,
0: dream
2: mother.
0: Big, yeah, always dream big. Okay, Kristen.
9: Yeah.
0: Hi. Are you ready for your fortune cookie?
9: Oh, I am. I'm ready.
0: I'm cracking it open for you. And I'll be eating all of these afterwards. Ooh, the secret of happiness is to admire without desire.
2: Oh,
0: we've had that before.
2: Double up. Hold on.
0: Dublés.
2: Kristen and Digi, same fortune.
0: Are you single?
2: Kristen, you single?
9: No.
2: Oh. Are you ready to be single?
9: No, not with three children, no.
2: Okay.
0: Totally fair.
2: Did you be a great dad? Just saying,
0: no,
2: Kristen.
0: Jack.
2: It's just, hey, the fortunes are speaking, not me.
0: Okay.
2: All right, lucky Phil.
1: Lucky Phil?
2: Lil.
10: Happy Thursday.
0: Happy Thrust Thursday, fella.
2: No, just happy Thursday, mate. You nailed it. So why are you lucky, Phil?
10: I'm just always getting lucky. I get random moments of luck in stupid things, like I get the good car park,
2: okay,
10: the raffles. So I would be shocked if I don't get a good
2: luck. Okay, this will rock you.
0: Phil, have you ever won a meat raffle? Have you ever won a meat raffle?
10: Yeah, here and there. Yeah. Like I said, always. All these little random lucky moments.
0: That's my dream.
2: Okay, well, let's see.
1: Here we go.
0: Come on, Lucky Phil.
2: Come on, Lucky Phil.
0: And he's coming around the corner. It's Lucky Phil. And Josh has got his fortune cookie. Shh.
2: Oh, Phil. You are lucky, Phil. They should call you Get Lucky Phil because your love life will be happy and harmonious.
0: Well, are you single?
10: Lovely. No, three kids as well. Two kids at the moment.
2: Sounds like it's been pretty harmonious so far, buddy. That's three sexes.
1: Yeah,
0: he's a lucky guy.
2: Yeah, he's a lucky guy.
10: Every day is a good day.
0: You would be lucky.
1: Yeah, all right. 133353. If you want to play You versus Lou, can you get lucky by winning the quiz and not in any other way?
11: The Early Drive Home with Lou and Jarch.
2: Lou and Josh. Okay. Oh, sorry, mate.
1: Yeah, hey, no, hey.
2: Sorry, love you.
1: No, it's all good. I'll just
2: say love you back.
0: No.
2: I wasn't talking to you.
0: Well, I won't say it.
1: Well, I love you, Lou.
0: Thanks.
2: Oh.
0: Love you, LP.
2: What the hell? Love you, LP.
1: You're cool. Lou and Jarch on Triple M for your Thrust Thursday.
2: Love you, mate.
1: I think it's to see the movie Passenger, Don't Drive at Night. Don't ever stop. Passenger in cinemas, May 21.
2: May 21, Lou.
0: Sorry, guys.
2: Read the sheet!
0: I thought I was having a moment.
2: You were, and it was really good.
1: You know, it actually is May 21 today, so it is now.
0: Ha ha ha!
1: Wow.
0: I knew what I was doing.
1: 1-0 to Lou.
0: Yes.
2: Oh.
0: Yes, I'm up a point.
2: All right, we're starting Lou off with a point.
0: Yeah, sorry. Hello, Zara.
2: How are you?
0: Up one.
12: Hi, guys. How are you?
2: Good, Zara.
12: You're already up one.
0: Yeah.
1: Yeah, because you knew that Zara Passenger came out today.
2: Zara, I'm here for you. Don't worry. How's your general knowledge?
12: Thank you. I'd say like a solid 3.
2: Okay.
0: Right. Yeah. Honesty is key.
2: Yep, it is cool.
12: Yeah. Yeah.
2: Well, I'm going to read the questions. First to answer gets the point. Zara, are you ready?
1: Are you ready?
12: Yeah. I am ready.
2: Are you ready?
1: And Josh is down
12: I'm
1: a point.
12: Ready.
0: I'm widowy wedding.
2: Are you widowy wedding?
0: Yeah.
2: Well, in what case, Woo versus Woo, Bug wins in Wee. Woo won. Wow!
1: Oh, here we go!
2: A radio station in the UK accidentally announced the death of which royal?
0: Charles.
2: Correct, Lou.
12: No.
2: Which sport did Libby Trickett compete in?
0: Swimming.
12: Cricket?
2: Good girl.
1: She's on fire.
2: The Kylie Minogue documentary aired last night on which streaming service?
0: Netflix.
12: Netflix.
2: Oh, she's dialed in. Who what? Sings the Aussie tune Somebody That I Used to Know?
0: Hosier. Hosier.
1: No.
2: No, that's his Irish.
0: Canberra. Canberra.
2: Zara got it. It's Gautier.
0: Oh, that guy.
2: Buttered chicken is a famous dish from which country's cuisine?
0: India.
2: Zara got it. Who plays the role of Han Solo in Star Wars?
0: Hayden Christensen.
2: No. Han Solo. Also Indiana Jones.
1: He's not going backwards.
0: Harrison Ford.
2: Correct, Lou. Which American author wrote Salem's Lot? Famous horror author.
0: The guy who wrote Goosebumps.
2: It's not the Queen, it's the...
0: King.
1: Yeah, but what's
2: so
1: his?
2: Who would it be?
0: Stephen King.
2: Correct, Lou. Who plays the role of Randall McMurphy in One Flew Over the Cuckoo's Nest? One of the most famous actors of all
0: Robert
2: time.
0: Robert De Niro.
2: I share a name with him.
0: Jack Nicholson.
2: Correct, Lou. What do you call a baby frog?
12: A tadpole.
2: Correct, Zara. This one's for 6 points. Name the NRL team based in Melbourne.
0: Storm.
2: Holy
1: shit. Oh, wow. Lou.
0: Yeah.
1: Well, because it was worth 6 points. That's got to be like an all-time record.
2: 7-3.
0: Hey, Zara, go to the movies, mate. Go see Passenger. Enjoy it.
12: Thank you so much.
0: Zara, have a great
2: you were
0: day.
2: Close, and you did say that your trivia knowledge was sort of a 3 or 4, and you got
12: sorry
2: three.
12: About, all
2: three
12: I
2: or four.
12: Knew was tadpoles.
2: That's okay.
12: Like, yeah,
2: I
12: maybe
2: didn't
12: know a lower level.
2: You got 3, mate. As a collective, you got all 10. I'm proud of you.
0: So
2: good.
0: Now
12: thank
0: I've got
12: you
0: to go
12: so
0: pee.
12: Much.
1: Okay. Judge Triple M, or should I say Poo and Judge? That'll make sense next.
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1: It's Lou and Jarch on Triple M for your Thrust Thursday, and we are here thanks to Zero.
2: Hey, Lou.
0: Hey.
2: In a world of
0: friends, family, and
2: friends,
0: love.
2: Friends, family, and love.
0: Yeah.
2: What are your favourite things to get captured?
0: In a cage.
2: Yes, anything. What's your favourite thing to capture? A nice photo?
0: Yeah, a selfie. Probably.
2: A rare animal?
0: Yeah, probably a selfie of me, my friends, my family, my boyfriend.
2: Right.
0: Maybe work colleagues. And then, yeah, maybe a photo of a snow leopard.
2: No, not even like capturing things. Would you ever capture a rare animal?
0: No, I would love to have a koala in my home, but that's illegal.
2: That's illegal. You wouldn't want to do that.
0: I wouldn't capture that.
2: Tell you a great thing to capture.
0: What?
2: Your expenses.
0: Thanks,
2: because Jeff. Zero will do that for you.
0: I'll be thinking about that.
2: You know, look, it's all well and good to capture animals, but it's also can be cruel.
0: Very.
2: You know what I mean?
1: Incredibly cruel.
2: And capturing photos, whilst fun, not that great. You don't look back at your photos ever.
0: No.
2: What you do look back at is your expenses.
0: Yeah, and your tax time with Zero.
2: Correct.
1: Yeah, zero.com.au, the home of capturing expenses. That's Zero with an X.
2: That is correct.
0: Mm. Now, boys, we know I've had my fair share of health issues.
2: Yeah, big time.
0: A few things going on at the moment, you know. So I'm getting all the tests and blows and whistles, things and whistles. What's that phrase?
2: Yikes. Bells.
0: Bells and whistles. So I'm getting all of that done.
2: All the blows and whistles.
0: Not that one. Mm. Anyway, so went to my doctor, got the blood test, got to get a colonoscopy, all that kind of stuff.
2: Nice. You filming it for content?
0: Yeah, I was. You can come with me if you want.
2: I'll do the POV shot.
0: But one thing I did have to do the other day was a at-home poop test.
2: Yeah, they're not great, are they?
0: No. So I had to do three little... There were three...
2: little sheep shits. Haven't you?
0: I didn't want to talk about this, and then Cody's like, talk about your poop test. I'm like, fine. So there was one smaller sort of tube,
2: yep.
0: And then there was a very small tube, and they all had, like, little spoons inside.
1: Yeah, right.
2: Yeah, like a little Ben and Jerry's tub.
0: You squash it all in nicely. There we go. Beautiful.
2: Actually, you get to the doctor and the doctor goes, excuse me, I actually ordered two poops.
0: Why does this one not have cookies and cream in it?
2: Yeah. It's mostly corn.
0: Jack.
2: Well, we're doing Ben and
0: Jerry's. People are eating.
2: I don't know, they're bloody driving and all that.
0: Well, they might be eating with a spoon. You bloody hope not.
2: Okay, apologies if you're eating with a spoon.
0: You know what was the weirdest thing for me?
2: Yeah.
0: Is you just, you know, you seal it all up, whatever. You put it in the express post.
2: They post your shit.
0: So there's a postman going around. Postman Pat's got my poop under his arm, Jack.
2: Mm-hmm.
0: He's walking around with big LDD's poop.
2: Yeah, it's more like Postman Patty. Paddy.
0: Postman Poopy.
2: Cow Paddy.
0: Or Postman Poopy.
2: Well, he's Pat and a Paddy of poo.
0: Yeah, or Poopy.
2: Yeah, I guess mine was better.
0: Well, I'd say mine was, but each to their own.
2: Yeah, of course. Yeah.
0: So, yeah, to the postman out there, enjoy it while you have it, Because it'll be gone.
2: Did you just say to the postman, who are carrying around your fecal matter, to enjoy it while you've got it?
0: I mean, like...
2: You're a rare unit, Dalton. It'll be gone soon.
0: Like, it's going to the clinic.
2: Oh, yeah. If you're out there, and if you're a person of the post, just know that right now, you could be travelling with Louisa Dalton's feces... And just enjoy it while you've got it, was her message to you.
0: I love Oz Post. I spend a lot of cash with them.
2: Yeah, I know you do, buddy.
0: But this one was free. Once you bought the poop test, you got to send it off free.
2: They can send you poop for free.
0: Yeah.
2: Oh, how does that
0: That's great.
1: We live in a very lucky country.
0: Oh, thank God for that.
1: Let's check the Insta after this.
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1: Triple M's Lou and Jarch. Time to say goodbye to another Thrust Thursday.
2: Thank God.
1: Yeah. But I do have some good news. Next week on the show, thanks to Super Cheap Auto, we're going to be giving away $1,000 each day with the Tool of Rock.
2: How good is that?
0: So good. $1,000.
1: Yeah, so you can get to the Triple M website if you want to be in the running to win.
2: A K a day. Just go to our website.
0: Yeah, not running a K, winning a K.
2: That is correct, Louisa.
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2: The kid's good.
0: Very good. Hey, couple of DMs. Remember we posted a video. The girls were working, as per usual, and the boys were screaming in the studio playing Scroll, I think, maybe.
2: I don't know what you're talking
1: about.
2: I
1: have no memory of that.
2: I don't remember that. We just remember working, don't we, mate?
1: I remember standing in here and disassociating for about 5 minutes.
2: Yeah.
1: When I woke up, Jarch was yelling in my face.
2: Yeah, he blacks out. It's great.
0: He's probably not good for radio.
2: He's got full-blown narcolepsy.
0: Yeah, it's not good. Someone said, Lou, those acting classes are paying off. Excuse me, I was working hard.
2: And what were you doing, shuffling paper?
0: No, I literally go, are these the DMs?
1: With the glasses on as well, gets you in character.
2: Oh, yeah.
0: It's the glasses.
2: No, yeah, they've made a real difference to your life. Gee whiz, can't get them off you.
0: I'd lose them a fair bit, Jack.
2: Yeah, spectacles, testicles,
0: four eyes over here.
2: Yeah.
0: And then someone else said, like, a pair of huskies. Mm. You guys are going,
2: Yeah. You know, German shepherds, I've learned, are fairly vocal too.
0: You're Brutus.
2: Yeah.
0: He goes, ooh, when a chihuahua comes around.
2: I'm not even joking. The other day, yesterday, this morning, I was dropping him off to a farm for a day.
0: Cute.
2: And with a bunch of other dogs.
0: He's like Babe, Pig in the City, but Brutus.
2: Okay, let's get you to bed.
1: But dog in the country.
2: Yeah.
0: Yeah.
1: Opposite.
2: Brutus, dog in the country. New film coming soon, January 2027. He saw the other dogs. There was a couple of dogs already there and they were playing.
0: Cute.
2: And he sees them. He starts going, and I go, mate, I've got to get your lead on before we get you out. So I'm trying to get the lead on. And I go, sit down, Brutus. And he goes,
0: he's going, Jack.
2: Yeah, seriously. He was like,
0: let me play with my buddy.
2: It was reminiscent. It was like a kid chucking a tantrum. Like,
0: cute.
2: Yeah, anyway.
0: Woof.
2: Good stuff. We'll see you tomorrow. Free Ball Friday.
0: Yeah.
2: Enjoy.
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17: 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Got ourselves urgent electrical works in Gillis Plains, Northeast Road near Grand Junction Road, a burst water main, Hillbank Main, North Road near Hogarth Road and Christie Downs Dyson Road near Flaxmill Road. 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That's the latest traffic on

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3: Morning, I'm Michaela Savage. The late Queen Elizabeth was very keen for former Prince Andrew to become the UK trade envoy back in 2000. That's according to newly released documents. Seven reporter Isabel Mullen says the Queen's secretary wrote that the monarch wanted her son in the job.
4: The Queen is very keen for the Duke of York to take a prominent role in the promotion of national interests. No other member of the royal family is available. Now, this raises questions over whether the late Queen had that soft spot for her favourite son.
3: A group of ISIS-linked women and children have left a camp in Syria. They're now expected to return to Australia. It comes after another group landed here earlier this month. Two men and a woman will front court today charged with murder. It follows the death of a man in Sydney's northwest last weekend. He couldn't be revived after falling from the balcony of a unit complex. And a quarter of Aussie families are having to cut back on kids' sport because of the cost of living. A survey by Compare Club also finding nearly 80% have reduced their family outings.
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2: Triple M Adelaide. Sport.
3: After a slow start, Hawthorn is back on the winners list with a 9-point victory over Adelaide in Launceston. Blake Hardwick booted 4 goals, while Jarman Impey had a huge impact with 21 disposals. He's told Fox Footy there was extra motivation.
5: Exactly right, a little bit of that oomph. So Sir Doug Nicholls Round means a lot to our mob, our people, our culture. So we find that extra gear and, we love winning. It's always good to be able to perform in those rounds.
3: Well, Crows star Isaac Rankin didn't finish the game. He has a calf concern and will be sent for...
6: Australia's deadliest cancer for people aged 25 to 54. It's important you know the red flag signs and symptoms. Visit bowelcanceraustralia.org.
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3: Please welcome from the Port Adelaide Football Club,
4: Horn Francis.
3: Jason Horn Francis.
5: Welcome, Jason.
6: Howdy, how are you?
5: Jace. Good, good. Game against Gold Coast up in Darwin. It seemed to be another one of those performances where you all tried your guts out. Everyone was boring in and trying. Last quarter, you could have overrun them. You had so much of the ball, but it just didn't quite happen.
6: Yeah, I think it's it was good to have that performance where we just kept trying and kept trying to will our way into the game. And there was no giving up or anything like that, which we've been criticised previously in previous years. So it was obviously a disappointing loss, but a good to just kind of keep playing out the game, I guess. Yeah.
7: People don't like honourable losses. It's sort of not cool to like that, but you have taken the step forward. What's Josh Carr saying about how you're going to go from honourable losses to honourable wins?
6: Yeah, well, I think it's just getting that little bit of detail right. We've done a lot of training now on trying to like win the game and save the game and that kind of scenario-based things, and they're really hard to do at training, but you can kind of try replicate it a little bit, and we've been doing a lot of that, and I think it's just little things that are that we need to tighten up a little bit that are costing us at the end of games. And, like I said, working really hard on it, but it's good that we're putting ourselves in that position to win games.
7: What happened with the laps before half time? What was the debrief there where they kicked a few goals?
6: Yeah, obviously we started that second quarter really well and had it on our terms, and then I think it was on us mids, really, at centre bounce. They got on top of us big time, and we're getting territory and putting our backs under the pump, and we weren't doing anything to kind of stop that. And I think, you know, that's an area we can get better, is when teams get a run on a momentum, what we can do at centre bounce, because we know how big of a scoring threat that is in today's game. So I think just getting that right, and yeah, it was definitely on us at that point.
5: I'm interested to know what you thought of the last quarter, because watching the game, you're down by 40 points going into the last quarter, and you sort of think, oh, they're going to overrun. You know, they've been up there longer. They're used to the conditions. They came to a standstill. You absolutely overran them in the last quarter. I thought it was a huge effort.
6: Yeah, we had a crack, and we tried to get our ball movement going, which probably wasn't going for most of the night. It was a bit wet up there, but there was still opportunities to play some dry weather footy and get the ball moving. I think that's what we did. We tested them out a little bit and, tried to get a bit more territory and just put their backs under the pump, and we did it a bit. We just missed a few opportunities.
7: Mm. Is it hard to play in Darwin? Like, what did your teammates and yourself say after the game? Did you feel it at all, or was it just like another game?
6: To be honest, it was just like another game, really. Like, yeah. we've had heat like that up here, I think, in a sense. Like, it's been really hot down here, not long ago. So we kind of just...
7: It's not different in any way. So
6: it's a little bit more muggy and a bit slipperier, definitely. But, we didn't want to try let that kind of get into our heads of that. Yep. You know, it's a bit different up there when it's really not too bad up there.
8: What about recovery? Are you heaps more dehydrated afterwards, or...
6: Yeah, a little bit, yeah, because you sweat out so much up there, and, you definitely need to keep your fluids up, otherwise you're in trouble a bit, which is, it's probably different in that sense, yeah.
8: Have you felt flat for a few days after, or is it your body just can...
6: Probably the day after a little bit, yeah. But, yeah, that's all about getting your recovery.
8: I did
6: recovery
8: one of those
6: right.
8: hot yoga classes once, and I was no good for a few days, so I'm just...
5: You can relate to
8: that. Yeah. I know how it goes, mate.
7: And talk to the whole club, Loz.
8: Yeah, yeah.
5: Mm. Was that Bikram?
8: Bikram, yeah.
5: Bikram yoga.
8: I said hot yoga because I wasn't sure you'd know, so there you go. I should have trusted you.
7: No, it did swim. He bought a 10-pack of classes.
8: You did Bikram?
5: Yeah.
7: Got through halfway through the first one and said, this is ball dust. And
8: it
7: the
8: is
5: could not touch
8: torture.
5: My toes or get me out of here.
8: Well, you have to have the heat to get the flexibility.
5: Yeah,
7: so. You did get called Pervin a little bit, didn't you? Yeah.
8: Oh, in a Bikram class.
5: Wasn't it? Wasn't as severe as that, but yeah, I kind of got spoken to, but it's a long story. It's a long story. We're in a very, very tight room. The girl in front of me, when she was doing her exercise, was very, very close to my face, and I couldn't know anything about it.
8: So she actually encroached on you.
5: Yeah. It was my personal space.
7: Yeah. She wasn't,
8: You didn't need the camera, but you know, that's...
5: Anyway, let's talk footy next with Jason Horn Francis.
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9: 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That's the latest traffic on Adelaide's 104.7 Triple M.
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5: Jason, tell us about the photo that Roo sent you over the weekend.
6: Yeah. Incredible. I'm almost going to have to start blocking his number if you keep sending me photos like this and that kind of stuff.
7: Well, it was a,
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7: It's a photo of... Thank you. 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

0: Road, and urgent works to in Kensington Gardens on Kensington Road near West Terrace, speeds at 40 outbound. 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That's the latest traffic on Adelaide's 104.7 Triple M.
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0: It's Friday, May 22. Good morning, I'm Sean Maynard. An Adelaide lawyer jailed over a fatal hit run on Goodwood Road will spend less time behind bars after a successful appeal. Lauren Wilgoose's sentence has been cut from 8 years to 6 after the court found it was manifestly excessive. Now, judges partly reduced the term due to her role as the primary carer of a young child. A Salisbury man's appeared in court charged over an alleged break-in and sexual assault in the Adelaide Hills. Police alleging the incident happened at Mount Pleasant early Wednesday morning, with the accused arrested later that day. The 27-year-old's been remanded in custody and will face court again in October. A new report warns South Aussies are being slugged thousands for gas connections they may not even want. The McKell Institute claiming current planning laws still default new homes to gas despite demand dropping fast, with upfront fees kicking in later this year. Buyers could be paying up to $8,000 to hook up. A group of ISIS-linked women and children have left

0: a camp in Syria. They're now expected to return to Australia. It comes after another group landed here earlier this month.
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2: Triple M Adelaide. Sport.
0: After a slow start, Hawthorn is back on the winners list with a 9-point win over Adelaide in Launceston. Blake Hardwick booted 4 goals and Jarman Impey had a huge impact with 21 disposals, telling Fox Footy it was extra motivation.
3: Exactly right. A little bit of that oomph. So, Sir Doug Nicholls Round means a lot to our mob, our people, our culture. So, we find that extra gear and, we love winning. It's always good to be able to perform in those rounds.
0: Isaac Rankin didn't finish the game with a calf concern. Todd Marshall and Josh Lyre return for Port Adelaide against Carlton tomorrow night. Marshall trained up forward during the week after beginning the year in a new role in defence. And a doubleheader tonight. The Tigers tackle the Bombers before the Dockers duel with the Saints on Triple M Listener and Channel 7.
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0: Becoming cloudy and 20 in Adelaide today. Partly cloudy, 21 tomorrow, and then showers on Sunday and 18. And Loz's Wheelie Bit of Fortune has jackpotted to $4,400. Guess what's in the trash to win the cash? Your first chance to win at 8 this morning with Ruditz and Loz on Triple M.
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10: Hello on this Friday morning. How is everyone? I love these multiple different openers we've got.
9: I'm really enjoying it.
10: It's better than just the same one.
8: Never know what you're going to get.
10: No, and that's the surprising bit that I really like.
9: It's made me excited to come into work sometimes. I'm like, oh, what's the opener going to be?
10: Are you normally excited?
9: No, I am just like, you know, sometimes you need to spice things up to, you know, that's why people start doing role play and stuff. You know, it's just...
10: role play.
9: Tell me more about that. I'll be a librarian, you know.
10: We'll do that at 7:50.
9: And then we can stay married.
8: Crows fans, disappointing night. Disappointing night last night. But Riley Thielthorpe will come on later on to tell us all about it, which is great.
10: Yeah.
8: Good of him to get up early.
10: That'll fix it, Dits.
8: Top five, our favourite segment of the week.
10: We like that.
9: We do like that.
8: And Loz's Wheelie Bin.
9: That's
8: $4,400.
10: This is going up faster than inflation.
8: I know.
9: I know. And that's something. It's like the beer excise.
8: Yeah, all right. Big morning coming up.
11: Yeah. Mm. Your chance at $4,400 at 8 o'clock
10: on the bin.
11: This morning when we play Loz's Wheelie Bin of Fortune. It is back on Triple M. Root, it's a Loz waking you up. 9 degrees in the city at the moment. Becoming cloudy as we head
10: towards. Who's this bloke?
11: A top of 20. A little known guy. I reckon he's going to be big. You'll like him.
10: Jimmy Bunn. Everybody.

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4: Overnight news.
5: Yeah, unemployment's actually going up 0.2% to 4.5%, which is a 4.5-year high, which is bad for the people who have lost their jobs and potentially good for people who don't want interest rates to go up. So the old win-loss sort of thing, depending on which way you're looking at it. So, they're saying now it's only an 86% chance of a rate rise next month after news of that yesterday.
6: So they give out data on what sectors are the most hit by that sort of thing?
5: I didn't look, but you might be able to find out.
6: Be interested to see.
7: Radio.
6: Yeah, I was just going to say.
7: You know, we were told.
5: Probably anything to do with AI.
7: Our government introduced laws recently, 6 months ago, that the big tech company, Joel, the big giants, could be fined up to $50 million if the children under 16 were still using their sites or their apps and things. Yesterday, Elon Musk was fined $650,000 here in Australia.
6: Who cares? $650,000.
7: What
6: did he do?
7: Material harmful to children. On X, and our government took him to court, and he was fined $650,000. Oh, not exactly the $50 million that they talked about.
6: Yeah, that's just
5: maybe.
6: No, it's.
7: But is it a start or not?
6: He should be fined more. It just must be so hard to prove it. It must be
7: no.
6: So
7: they proved
6: hard.
7: It.
5: We don't really know.
7: He got
5: what
7: fined.
6: No, but it must be so hard to prove it on that grant. They might have been able to prove a small amount of it, but I mean, I've seen kids on. Every parent can tell you one of their kids seeing something they shouldn't have seen on an app. But how do you prove that? You know, it'd be so hard to prove. So the small number is probably just the small amount of cases they were able to actually prove.
7: I like this story. With what happened, with what our government announced last week about capital gains tax and negative gearing and the like, New Zealand have launched an ad campaign. It's almost like our Lara Bingle one.
8: So everybody, hello.
7: They're sort of saying, come over here and live here. Set your business up over the ditch.
6: Yeah.
7: Which I think is quite
5: funny.
7: They
5: don't have capital gains tax at all. So if you sell a business over there and you make $100,000 profit, you keep $100,000.
7: So I wonder if you
5: get taxed $50,000
7: running a business right now in Australia, could you run it out of New Zealand?
6: Do you need a visa to live there?
7: They've changed that off and on over the years, so I'm a bit confused. Sometimes we did and sometimes we didn't. They opened it up. I actually think we don't. So anyway,
6: I think
5: there'll be people thinking about it big time.
7: Well, it's not that far away.
6: No,
7: if you, it's
5: moving anywhere, Singapore, different places, they are furious at what's happened with the government.
7: As you know, we do a lot of meetings on what do you call it? You know,
5: teams.
7: Online, all of that, Teams and Zoom meetings. Anyway, and if you have to fly, like from Sydney, Melbourne, 3-hour flight from here, probably a little bit longer.
6: It's if you're moving overseas, it's the most convenient place to move for sure.
7: Yeah.
6: I've never even been.
7: Haven't you?
6: Nah.
7: Oh, it's
6: love
7: beautiful.
6: To go. Beautiful. Never been to
7: place.
6: WA either. Like,
5: never been to WA.
6: Nah, I've been
5: go for
6: much,
5: a drive.
7: Gotta go to Perth. Know. Perth's magnificent.
6: I'm scared of breaking down on the Nullarbor.
7: We'll fly.
6: There's some freaks out there. We'll fly.
5: Get a Sealy in.
7: Yeah. All right, we're going to do our show, Rue. We're going to get your ceiling out. Rue, we're going to do our show from Perth one day, and we're going to do it from New Zealand.
5: Let's do it from the Nullarbor.
6: Oh, all right.
5: Beautiful. You
6: know, yeah.
7: Just for Loz.
6: Oh, on the Nullarbor? Well, I'd be fine with these two. No,
7: just
6: we'd be
7: told, we don't need a visa to live and work in New Zealand. So businesses out there,
6: off you go.
7: Don't like the new laws, head to New Zealand. And just finally, I wanted to revisit this because about a week ago we talked about Eurovision and Bungarunga. You love the song.
6: Yeah. Love isn't the right word. It's kind of like sour gummy lollies. It's kind of disgusting,
7: right.
6: But I can't stop.
7: Yeah.
6: You know?
5: I reckon it's going to be a worldwide anthem.
7: That's why I've raised it again. I haven't heard it since the Eurovision. What happens to these songs? Do they go to a graveyard? Do these never ever surface
5: just because you haven't heard it in your little house in Lockleys, doesn't mean it's not.
6: I hate to tell you, it's going off online.
7: It is? No, that's what my question is.
6: You got to get TikTok and Instagram.
5: You got to get on the Elon Musk site.
6: Yeah.
7: Right.
5: That one that just got fined.
6: And then you'll be shocked.
7: Material harmful to adults that you'll get fined for.
5: Because I'm surprised they don't play it at the Lockleys.
7: No.
5: In the front row.
7: I know.
5: Because
7: so it is going well, isn't it?
5: Bunga-dunga.
7: And what about
5: Six
7: Delta's
5: beers,
7: song?
5: Thanks, bunga-dunga.
7: What about Delta's song? Is that getting any airtime?
6: Yeah. Mostly her performance has just gone viral.
7: Yeah, right.
6: So I've watched that a million times, slightly sick of it now, but no, it's...
7: Okay.
6: Yeah, that's making the rounds, but this is being used in the background of things.
7: Okay.
6: Yeah.
7: Good. I'm glad to hear
6: it's
7: it.
6: It's crazy.
0: That's right, it's a loss. Triple M.
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4: 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Gillis Plains, Northeast Road near Grand Junction Road. 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Speeds at 40 outbound. Bowel cancer is Australia's deadliest cancer for people aged 25 to 54. It's important you know the red flags, signs and symptoms. Visit bowelcanceraustralia.org. That's the latest traffic on Adelaide's 104.7 Triple M.
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2: 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Rudits and Loz, all thanks to those guys. You are on Triple M. Lamo, up next.

0: A tough result in Tassie for the Crows, and who will come into the Port Adelaide side for their Saturday night clash against Carlton? We'll chat that and more in Triple M's Overnight Sport, thanks to Weeks Homes, in 5 minutes.
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4: Lehman.
5: I'm Anthony Lehman.
6: Good morning, Lemo. Whereabouts are you?
7: Oh, g'day, team. G'day. I am in Gladstone in Queensland. I'm not sure, I was going to say the home of that, but I'm not sure what it's the home of.
6: Gas, isn't it?
8: I stopped there once and filled up my car with petrol. I think that was about it, yeah.
7: Hey, I'm travelling with a couple of guys. I'm travelling with a cameraman and a sound dude, right? And we were talking about, we've been chatting over dinner about movies. And we've come up with a list of things that really annoy us in movies.
9: Hell yeah.
7: Can I give you these? When you see them, okay, I'm going to talk through the list. When I say it, you'll know what I'm talking about.
9: Okay.
7: Right? At TV shows as well. Someone buys a beer, they take one sip and walk out of the bar.
9: Yeah, awful. Yeah.
7: Who does that? No one does that.
9: Freaks.
7: Don't do that.
9: Yeah.
7: All right? Or someone lights a cigarette, they have one drag and put it out.
9: Oh, no, that happens all the freaking time.
7: It happens all the time. Or someone gets a takeaway coffee and there's clearly nothing in the takeaway coffee cup.
9: Sometimes the actual mugs will just be empty and that, like, you know, on Law and Order, nobody cares. It's ridiculous. Put some water
7: they're just
9: in it.
7: Sipping for, put water in the takeaway coffee cup and then they pretend to be sipping from
9: it. Yeah.
7: It annoys me. People who don't say goodbye in phone calls.
9: Oh.
7: That doesn't happen in real life.
9: Yeah.
8: That's right.
9: Psychotic.
10: It's good hanging up.
9: If someone did that to me, I'd be absolutely horrified.
7: It is ridiculous. What about this one, guys? This happens a lot in American TV. A family breakfast. There's three people at the breakfast table, and they've got 34 pancakes, 12 bits of toast, three jugs of orange juice.
9: Yeah. And the teenage son is always rushing out the door, putting his backpack on, eating one piece of toast on his way out. Thanks, Mom.
7: Oh, yes.
8: Do you know the one I always really struck me? I don't know why, but as a kid growing up, every American show that you watched, someone came home from work or they'd walk into the lounge room and go straight to the drinks cabinet. There's like a bar in every home, isn't there?
9: Yeah.
8: Have you ever noticed that?
9: They're all alcoholics.
8: And then hand each other a drink.
9: Yeah.
8: This doesn't happen in our house.
10: Do they have a pot of coffee as well on the table?
9: A pot of coffee.
7: Oh, yes.
8: Yeah.
9: There's
7: always a pot of coffee on the go.
9: It's terrible coffee too, yeah.
7: What about this one? When someone turns on the TV and the news story starts at the exact point that's relevant
8: to
7: the story.
8: You're absolutely right.
9: Absolutely.
8: Never halfway through. Never at the end.
7: So annoying. And isn't it amazing how someone always seems to find a park right at the front of the airport where the main entrance is?
9: Yeah. Well, they decide that when they go, I think I'm in love with her, they can't just tell her tomorrow. They have to chase her down and ruin her work trip and stop her from going to
8: Seattle. So imagine you're watching a TV show that goes for half an hour, but 8 minutes of it, we're driving around and around finding a park.
9: Yeah,
8: we're going
9: yes.
8: up to the third floor. That's now we'll go it. To the fourth floor. Now we'll go to the fifth floor.
9: Yeah.
8: And then you eventually find a park. Now we'll walk into the airport.
9: Yeah.
8: It probably doesn't work, Lima,
9: no,
8: does it?
9: No, it doesn't.
7: That is true. It would take up a little bit of time.
8: Still driving around.
7: Well, that probably feeds into another one. You never, ever see anyone going to the toilet.
9: Nah.
7: Right?
9: Nah.
7: And Tom Cruise in Mission Impossible, can he take one toilet break at some point?
9: When does he poo?
8: That's right.
9: Are you telling me he doesn't take a poo the entire time? That's not possible.
7: Is Tom Cruise wearing an adult pull-up in every Mission Impossible film?
10: Must be.
8: Maybe that's what the title really means.
9: No, the man's just constipated.
7: He's looking for a shitter the whole time.
8: He's called it a mission in life. Like.
9: Dun, dun,
7: Mission impossible.
9: This is so bad.
7: And finally, this one, guys.
9: Yeah.
7: When they're trying to work out a password to get into someone's computer and they start brainstorming, and they're like, well, I know that he loved listening to Dire Straits.
9: Yeah.
7: And he's a big Tom Cruise fan.
9: Yeah.
7: And he was born in 1975. Mm. Try DSTC75.
9: Yeah.
8: Got it.
7: We're in.
9: We've hacked the mainframe. Oh, shut up.
10: Good on you, Lemo.
8: Look forward to seeing it, Lemo. Thanks for joining us. We'll talk next week.
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26: 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And some urgent works too in Kensington Gardens, Kensington Road near West Terrace. Speeds at 40 outbound. Choose to fight MND this big freeze. 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That's the latest traffic on Adelaide's 104.7 Triple M.
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3: I'm Sean Maynard. Well, expressions of interest are now open for a new advisory group made up of South Australians with lived experience of domestic and family violence. The group will work directly with the Minister, helping shape policies and services. It follows a key recommendation from the state's Royal Commission into Domestic Violence. A new program in Adelaide is helping rough sleepers get support faster. Street Connect lets the public drop a pin online, prompting outreach workers to check in on those sleeping rough. And the late Queen Elizabeth was very keen for former Prince Andrew to become the UK Trade Envoy back in 2000, and that's according to newly released documents. Seven reporter Isabel Mullins, as the Queen's secretary, wrote, the monarch wanted her son in the job.
5: The Queen is very keen for the Duke of York to take a prominent role in the promotion of national interests. No other member of the royal family is available. Now, this raises questions over whether the late Queen had that soft spot for her favourite son.
6: Give me fuel!
3: Checking Triple M Fuel Watch unleaded, sitting at around $1.77 a litre this morning. At diesel, that's averaging $2.18 a litre.
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3: Becoming cloudy and 20 in Adelaide today. Partly cloudy, 21 tomorrow, and then showers on Sunday and 18. And Loz's Wheelie Bit of Fortune has jackpotted to $4,400. 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
27: Hawthorn hang on. What a chilly Thursday night footy. And they are a good footy side. That was a hard-fought victory by Hawthorn. And they win by 9. 10-15-75. The Crows, 9-12-66.
8: Crows started really well, Roo, down there. First quarter was fantastic. They were on top. And then it was a real arm wrestle after that, wasn't it?
28: Didn't make their most of their opportunities, early or late. Left some goals on the board with some drop marks. And just a little bit unlucky with them. I think there's two or three goals within a few inches on the line. But they dropped away in the second and third quarters, and Hawthorn made them pay. So one that got away from them, and a couple of injuries to go with it.
8: What do you know about Isaac Rankin?
28: Well, I know it was bad enough not to come on, and so they'll get a scan. They've got a bye next week. How long he's out for, we don't know at this stage. I think they'd have to wait for a scan. And Kawachi went off, strapped up his hand. Didn't look too good, but he could come back on and play, so that would be getting an X-ray as well. So a couple of injuries to go with a underwhelming performance.
8: All right, let's hear from Kawachi.
29: Yeah, disappointing, but I think it was good that we showed fight in that last quarter and played the way we wanted to and showed our brand a bit more in that last quarter. But, yeah, we probably let them get back in the game a little bit too early there. And, yeah, I thought we started well tonight, but, yeah, it was a bit too late.
8: Now we know that Tex Walker will play for the Crows against Glenelg at the Bay tomorrow afternoon. Riley Filthorpe is going to join us here just after 8 o'clock, so looking forward to speaking to the big fella about last night's game. Three changes for Port Adelaide, taking on Carlton. Todd Marshall, Josh Lye come back in, as does Jacob Ware. Will Lorenz, Dante Vizzantini omitted, and Lockie Jones out with concussion. Couple of games tonight, Roo. Big double header. Richmond take on Essendon at the G, and then it's Fremantle and St Kilda as well, Optus Stadium. Yeah, go on.
28: No, oh, that's fine.
8: All right, the AFLW fixture's been locked in. Crows are playing all their games at Unley Oval. Do you know much about that? Because obviously they played some at Norwood last couple of years.
28: I'm not sure what's going on.
8: All right, Unley's the new home ground for them. They kick off against Sydney in August. The showdown's going to be at Albert and Oval on October 3. Port Adelaide open up in Perth. And if you're a petrol head this weekend, the supercars are back in action in Tassie and the Formula Ones are in Canada. That's our look at sport.
3: 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And speaking of sport, tomorrow, Triple M rocks footy Port v Blues. 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

0: $1,000 already over $4,000. 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
2: The top five things we learnt on Roo, Dits and Loz this week. Number five, Loz's Wheelie Bin is back. 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
3: Your Wheelie Bin, how much now?
4: Wheelie Bin, it'll be 3,800. Okay.
2: And we learned it's inspired comedian Will Anderson.
5: Thank you. It's all right. I'll be getting you to guess what's in my Willy Bin.
3: Actually, I think I call
5: one of my shows Willy Bin and just put all my rubbish material in it.
4: That's really good. That's really good.
3: The stuff that didn't work.
5: Actually, I could have a different. I could have my garbage material. I could have my recycled material.
3: Yeah.
5: I could really separate it out.
4: Your green material, really woke stuff. Yeah.
2: Number four. Speaking of Willy, Crows player Tex Walker had a joke for us this week.
6: Did I tell you I went to the library the other day and I was looking for a book for blokes with small... And I was looking around, couldn't find it, so I had to ask the lady. She said, it's not in yet.
4: Oh.
6: I said, that's the one. How do you know that? Did you write it?
4: He's
7: read it back before.
8: Cover to cover.
2: Number three. You know you shouldn't talk about religion or politics at the dinner table. We learn eating food at the supermarket is also a touchy subject.
4: Grapes that are not by weight, I will eat some of those grapes while I'm walking around.
9: We've had that discussion.
3: Yeah, we have been there before.
4: Yeah.
3: Yeah.
4: Have we?
3: Yeah.
4: Did it not go well?
10: You were not here.
3: No.
10: It was bad.
4: Oh.
10: It was really bad.
4: Oh, no. What have I done?
7: There's nothing wrong with it. I just said you're allowed to do it.
2: Here's how it went last time they talked about it.
8: Look, I have the odd grape. Yeah, that's just purely, I swear to God.
3: I don't like that.
8: That is...
3: People walking around a supermarket, just picking stuff off the shelf and eating it as they walk around.
8: No, you can't do that.
3: A loose
8: grape.
3: That's fine to walk through a fruit and veg shop and just pick up things and start eating it.
11: Well, I didn't say that. I don't take a bite out of an apple.
3: What's the difference?
12: How many fruit shops have you worked in?
13: Your family has a history of growing fruit. You should know the value of fruit.
12: I'm trying to tell you, but you're not listening.
13: If I walk onto your fruit block and just grab a mandarin off a tree, or if every single one of us go, I'll just grab a grape. Do you know how many grapes that is? Every single one of us. Are you seriously trying to have this argument? If every single one of us
3: does it.
8: Well, if everyone does a poo in the aisle.
2: That's why we don't talk about grapes. We don't talk about Bruno. Number two. From grapes to gripes. Comedian Limo was on, and we learnt he had a bone to pick about movies.
14: Never ever see anyone going to the toilet.
4: Nah.
14: Right?
4: Nah.
14: Tom Cruise in Mission Impossible. Can he take one toilet break at some point?
4: When does he poo?
3: That's right.
4: Are you telling me he doesn't take a poo the entire time?
14: Is Tom Cruise wearing an adult pull-up in every Mission Impossible film?
3: Must be. Maybe that's what the title really means.
4: No, the man's just constipated.
15: It's much worse than you think.
14: He's looking for a shitter the whole time. Mission Impossible.
2: Mission Impossible. Enema of the state.
15: We're going to do it.
2: Coming soon. Number one. We learnt Roo had to do a number two for medical reasons.
7: When you turn 50, you get sent a poo testing kit for bowel cancer.
3: Bowel cancer.
7: Yep. You have to lay a little mat in the toilet.
3: What sort of mat?
7: A poo catching mat, and then you got to do your poo
3: right
7: on your mat, and then when you hear it hit the mat, you can hear it hit the mat.
3: Okay,
7: if you hit it in the right spot.
3: What sort of noise does it make? Good, yeah.
7: Just like that. And then you've got to get a sample, then you have to label it, put it in the Ziploc bag, and you've got to store it in a cold place.
3: Right.
7: In the fridge.
4: Oh, okay. My God.
3: So putting your shit in the fridge. Oh, no.
7: So I opened up the fridge door and I went, hey, we're going to put this. And
4: So
7: I sat it right up next to the eggs.
4: Oh,
7: where are you going to put it?
16: Mum, I'm hungry. What can I have to eat? Oh, just make yourself something. I think there's some eggs in the fridge.
3: Is that what they call a shit sandwich?
0: Oh, there we go.
3: Have you sent it off? Have you posted it off there?
8: Yeah,
4: put it in the post.
8: Inside post office.
3: Right.
4: He said it was weird putting his poo in the post.
8: I feel like I was doing some sort of
3: a runner.
8: Anyway, good morning, the postie. Had to pick that up.
4: No.
0: Dear God. 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
10: 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Urgent electrical works in Gillis Plains, Northeast Road near Grand Junction Road, Burstwater Main, Hillbank Main, North Road near Hogarth Road, and some urgent works too in Kensington Gardens on Kensington Road near West Terrace. Speeds at 40 outbound. 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That's the latest traffic on Adelaide's 104.7 Triple M.
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0: It's 6:49, Roo, Dits and Loz on Triple M.
8: We just had the top five and the man behind the top five is Sam Morrison.
4: Hey, Sam.
30: Morning. How is everybody?
2: pretty good,
0: good,
2: thanks.
4: You got some plums coming in here right after the top five.
0: Yeah, well, it wasn't that mean today.
3: No, it was all right.
4: It was actually okay today. Some days
8: I do. Poo does not hit the water like that, by the way.
0: They were real.
8: Not the worst thing that can happen.
0: Go back and listen to it, but they were real sound effects.
3: Right.
4: I'm surprised you don't work from home more often, really.
0: I just had a story about you're getting old when, which is a segment we do sometimes.
3: Yeah.
0: So the other day I was at home with my wife. She had a friend over. And I use reading glasses, so I put my reading glasses on to read something on my phone. Mm. And her friend goes to me, "Are they your glasses?"
3: Oh.
0: Mm. And I was like, "Yes." She goes, "Oh, they look a bit like old man glasses."
8: Oh, no.
0: And I was deeply offended.
3: Yeah.
0: So I argued with her about that my glasses weren't old man glasses. They actually had a cool blue colour and, you know, your stock standard rectangle kind of shape,
4: but a bit of
0: a funky colour. Mm. And she's like, "Oh, you know, maybe you should get, you know, upgrade them a bit, get something a little bit, you know.
4: More trendy."
0: Trendy.
4: Yeah.
0: And I was like, "These are pretty trendy."
8: Well, these are burns.
0: I was a bit of a thanks, but no thanks.
3: Yeah.
0: And then the next night we're at a family.
8: Hang on, I've got more questions. Was she under the influence of alcohol here?
0: They're having a couple of rosés.
3: Sounds like she had a bit of courage up.
8: Is she pretty close to you? Or?
0: Yeah, I've known her for years.
8: Okay, so you're happy for her?
0: Yeah, I was, you know, I took the feedback on. I just pushed back on it.
4: Katie's very stylish.
0: Yeah.
4: So her friends would be too, but then I think Katie would probably have an influence over your glasses if anyone would. Anyway, you're out to dinner.
0: Yeah, anyway, so then the next night, I've moved on from that. Like, my glasses are fine.
3: Obviously.
0: Move on. And then I'm at dinner the next night with the family. So Nana and Papa are there, the cousins and stuff. Mm. And then I was trying to read something on my phone, so I went to pick my glasses up.
3: Yeah.
0: And Papa goes, "No, they're mine."
8: You really?
0: Papa's 83.
3: Oh, no.
8: And your glasses...
0: They look exactly the same.
4: Oh, yeah.
8: Oh right. Pops, you've got old glasses.
4: Yeah. Mm. The only problem is...
8: I thought you were that blind you did grab my glasses.
0: No. Mine look exactly like Pops. So it turns out...
8: Mm-hmm. Yeah, but he might be...
0: He's
8: not funky.
0: He doesn't have funky glasses.
4: And his script wasn't strong enough for you. It was too weak because your eyes are probably... Mm-hmm. Older than his.
3: But you've got two young daughters. Do they give you feedback or not? I'm sure they would.
0: No, they don't take any notice of...
3: Zero?
8: Do you bring them into Triple M?
0: I've lost them, actually, which is another old man thing.
8: Yeah, I can't find them. Daddy's thrown them in the bin.
0: I just can't find them. I can't find
8: That's
0: them.
8: A lie. Tell
0: it's
8: us.
0: It's true.
8: Swear to God.
0: It's true.
8: You looked down and you blinked.
0: It's
8: then.
0: True.
4: Oh, my God. What have we doing? God,
3: this is an interrogation.
4: This is out of control.
3: You've thrown them out.
0: You know you're old when you turn into the inspector.
4: Do you know what
0: time?
4: I think is another old people glasses thing is having one on your head and then one on your actual face.
3: Yeah. Where are my glasses?
4: And then one around the neck. I went over and also wearing your wife's or your husband's glasses to read something. Mm-hmm. So at Mum and Dad's recently, Dad had his on his head and then around his collar and then he had Mum's glasses on to read.
3: Yeah.
4: I said, "Dad, you got two options on your body already."
3: Yeah.
0: Yeah. Well, because I can't find my old ones, I'm wearing my wife's old ones.
4: Oh!
8: they're
0: So they're like a green kind of.
4: Wow.
8: They look good, mate.
0: Yeah, thank you. Yeah. Anyway, you know you're getting old ones.
8: Yeah. Well, I've used a hot flannel this week, and that's sort of in the old, you know, cardigan territory, wind cheater territory, I think. Flannel.
4: A hot or a cold flannel are both old people things, I reckon.
8: Flannel full stop.
4: A cool flannel for the forehead.
8: What's a young name for a flannel? Face washer?
3: Face washer?
4: We don't use those. They're full of bacteria.
8: Well, you're missing
4: out. They're
8: I shared a hot one with Ken Hinckley.
3: Hang on.
8: I shared a hot one with Ken Hinckley.
3: Say that again.
8: I shared a hot flannel with Ken Hinckley.
3: Kidding.
8: It was beautiful.
0: Did you get one each or you had to share the same one?
8: No, shared it at the same time.
3: You didn't get port germs.
8: Yeah. Oh. No.
4: Separate flannels.
8: Separate.
4: Okay.
8: Yeah.
4: I wouldn't want to have someone's flannel after they've used it because those things go from good to bad pretty quick. They're really nice for about 30 seconds and then they're...
8: Beautiful.
0: So you're clearing off makeup or something.
8: Yeah. And just relaxing after a strenuous game. Yeah.
0: Was this after the Fox Footy game or just on a Saturday night?
8: this was after the game. Usually you get cold baby wipes, which don't work on your head very well.
3: Where are you and Ken going this weekend?
8: Yeah. I said, same place, same time next week, Ken. I said, yep.
0: Yeah.
8: Port v. Carlton.
3: Right.
8: Yeah,
3: you got a big fella.
4: Yeah. On the way to the steam bath.
8: Doing a poo test, is that old?
0: Yeah.
4: Yeah.
0: Yeah.
4: Well, over 50. Well, yeah. Oh, I mean, how much time you got? I get so excited by old people's stuff now. I'm like, oh, they've got my favourite goat's cheese on sale. Like, that's what I was thinking the other day. Yeah. Stocked up on that. I'm like, what's become of me? I used to party all night and then show up to work hungover and like with glitter in my hair and stuff. And now if I have too much salt after 4 p.m., I wake up with a swollen face. Like, that's where I'm at. It's the sodium. Gets me.
8: All right. You know you're getting old when finish off the sentence. 1-3-3-5-3. Give us a buzz. We've got $100 Sam Tass seafood voucher. Hey. How good is that? You can get 4 kilos of seafood for $60 at Sam Tass Seafood. That's the
3: a lot.
8: Best deal I've
3: That's
8: ever
3: a lot
8: heard.
3: Of seafood.
8: Get into them at Richmond Road at Richmond and they'll have a hot flannel down there as well.
0: Yeah, it's rude. It's a lot of waking you up. You know you're getting old when finish the sentence. 1-3-3-5-3.

0: Big hour on the way with Rude. It's a Loz. We are just minutes away from your next chance at $250 when we play Battle of the Sexes. We're just going to get a girl and a guy on the line, put them head to head, keep it locked. That and more on the way after 7 o'clock.
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2: Do I take a cardigan to work or don't I? All of that.
3: You know you're getting old when you mention cardigans.
1: It's time for... We're not too old for this. Yeah. You know you're getting old when...
2: Yeah, we do this from time to time because things just keep happening, don't they?
3: Yeah, they do. And the text to remind us off too. You know you're getting old when the toilet bowl's all of a sudden too low.
4: Yeah. Oh, yeah. Right.
3: You know you're getting old when you pull a calf, when you're appealing for LBW in the slips. He jumped up and pulled his calf. Not running or bowling.
4: My friend said he genuinely Googled shoehorns the other day.
2: Yeah.
4: Because he's like losing all his flexibility.
2: I know.
4: And he's like,
2: They come in handy.
4: Yeah. He's like, I don't wear RMs because I think they're the best. That's all I can
2: wear.
4: Can't
2: get them on and off.
4: I can't tie up shoes anymore. Yeah.
3: Slip ons, you know you're getting old when. Let's go to Dernancourt. G'day, Eric. You know you're getting old when what?
5: The Crows football team last night when they had a heater on the bench.
2: Yes. And Hawthorn had an electric blanket.
5: Yeah, I know.
2: A little bit cold for
5: the soccer in the rain. We never used to have heaters or towels or electric blankets.
3: We should do a segment. You know, you're getting dumb when you play football in Launceston on a Thursday night when it's 5 degrees.
4: Yeah.
2: Good one, Eric.
4: Nice one, Eric.
3: Let's go.
2: Oh no,
4: the king. Not the king.

0: The King's is.
1: The King of Davern Park. G'day. How are you?
2: Oh, mate, I'm getting old, I'll tell you that much.
1: What happened?
2: Well, you know you're getting old when you do your back in at the Triple M party just dancing.
1: Oh no. That's because you had a 20 kilo crown on your head.
2: Yeah. Carrying the weight of Davern Park, mate.
1: Yeah. Not easy, mate. Someone's got to do it. Well done.
3: So he did his back in on the dance floor.
1: Yeah. Well, he did get home at 6 o'clock in the morning.
4: Yeah.
5: It's Roo, Dits and Loz. Battle of the Sexes minutes away. Keep it locked. Triple M.
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10: Good morning, I'm Sean Maynard. A jail term's being reduced for an Adelaide lawyer responsible for a deadly Goodwood Road crash. Lauren Wilkes, who had been drinking heavily, will now serve 6 years, not eight. The Court of Appeal citing her personal circumstances, including caring for a young child, in cutting the sentence. A man's been refused bail after fronting the magistrate's court over alleged offences in the Hills this week. Police claiming the 27-year-old broke into a Mount Pleasant home, assaulting a person not known to him. He remains in custody ahead of his next court appearance around October. The One Nation leader is slamming a proposed 25% tax on gas revenue.
20: That will destroy the industry. It will destroy it. We won't have any investors in Australia if you do that.
10: Pauline Hanson there announcing her own party's gas policy as well, including imposing a flat royalty on production. A Sydney mum has won a battle against her employer about her right to work from home. The Fair Work Commission ruling she can log on from home all but one day a fortnight to drop her kids at school.
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10: The Hawks turned around a poor start to beat the Crows 75-66 in Tassie last night, extending their winning streak in Launceston to 12. Blake Hardwick booted four goals for Hawthorn, telling us it was good fun.
21: I haven't played forward in a while. Sam just told me on Tuesday. Obviously, Gunston out of the team at the moment, so to play that deep forward role was good fun with the ball movement we had at times. It was nice to get on the end of a few.
10: And tonight's action starts with Dreamtime at the G, the bottom place Tigers and Bombers facing off. And there are three changes for Port Adelaide ahead of its Sir Doug Nicholls round. Catch up with Carlton Smith. Acting captain Zach Butters set to notch game 150. Todd Marshall, Josh Lyer and Jacob Weir coming into the side.
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10: Becoming cloudy and 20 in Adelaide today. Partly cloudy, 21 tomorrow, and then showers on Sunday and 18. And Loz's Wheelie Bit of Fortune has jackpotted to $4,400. Guess what's in the trash to win the cash? Your first chance to win at 8 this morning with Ruditz and Loz on Triple M.
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6: Adelaide. 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
3: Yes, hello. On this Friday morning, so much coming up. Later on, Riley Thilthorpe is going to take our call down in Launceston after the Crows game last night. Very good of the big fella to talk to us.
27: He's looking forward to that.
3: Yeah. Highlight of his day.
27: Yeah.
5: We've got the Rumour Mill coming up. Last chance to win $500 for Rumour of the Week, so you can drop that if you've got one.
3: Your Wheelie Bin, Loz.
27: Yep. Another guest coming up at 8 o'clock this morning. Yeah.
3: 4,400.
5: When are you giving us another clue, Loz?
27: Monday.
5: Monday.
27: We're going to do another clue Monday. Because we have to come up with clues that are very vague but also relevant. It's actually hard. It's hard. We don't want to give it away, but we also don't want to be too
3: all right.
27: Facetious.
3: Yellow and tariff so far.
27: Yellow and tariff. And 4.4 is my lucky number. I live at number 44. I'm the fourth of the fourth.
3: Okay.
27: I was born on the fourth of the fourth.
3: Oh, stars are aligning.
5: You said those Powerball numbers were going to come up too, weren't you? Didn't you? Four. Remember?
3: Yeah.
27: All right, well, then don't call him. I don't know anything. No, I was just trying to hype people
1: up. No. I think it's going to go off at 8 o'clock.
3: Yeah.
1: I really do.
3: Yes.
27: Okay.
3: Right now, another comp that we love, Battle of the Sexes. We need a guy and a girl. Yep. Please ring in now, 133353. You can win $250.
5: Yep, and bragging rights, Battle of the Sexes. It's all
27: come
5: thanks
27: on,
5: to Budget Car and Truck Rental. 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
4: Yes, you could. We just got a guy and a girl on the line. It's pretty simple. They'll go head-to-head. Who have we got there?
5: Let's go to Kapunda. G'day, Sharon. How are you this morning?
6: Good morning.
7: Now, are you on your way home from work, Sharon?
6: I am on my way home from work.
7: So what were you doing overnight?
6: Work in Gawler Emergency Department.
7: Oh, how busy was it?
6: It wasn't too bad.
7: Okay.
4: Do you love your job or is it stressful or how do you go?
6: I love it. Yeah.
7: Good.
4: That's what we want, now, people who love it, you know.
7: I recognise your voice. Have we had you on before?
6: Oh, here we go. Yes.
7: Oh, here we go.
6: I'm
7: just going to tell you two, right? Don't call her Nana.
4: Okay.
7: Right.
4: Oh.
6: Hey, calm down. No, don't. It's just Shazzy.
4: It's Shazzy.
6: I didn't even get the GG. I just am Shazzy.
7: Right.
4: Shazzy.
7: So last time she was on, she says, I'm a grandma, but don't.
6: Yeah, like, not old enough.
5: Are you going to say it again?
7: Call her. No, I'm just warning you, don't call her.
4: Well, I have no plans to call her, Nana.
7: Right.
4: I tend to
7: So what do they call you then, Sharon?
6: Shazzy.
5: Yeah,
6: not Shazza
7: Dipmark,
6: just
7: Shazzy.
5: Shazzy
7: from Gawler. Giving
4: a bit of Shazza
7: energy.
4: I think Shazza's been a Nana for a while.
7: Oh, I know.
5: Well, good luck. All right. You can win $250, Shazzy.
7: Right, are you
6: up? Thank you.
7: As boys, Rue, we could really annoy her, you know, put her off her game.
4: Don't do that.
5: Yeah, well, why not?
7: All right, anyway, we'll come back to that. You're up against Cade from Strathalbyn. G'day, Cade.
8: How you going, all right?
7: Good,
4: Cade. Cade.
7: Now,
5: what are you doing today?
8: I am on my way down to trade school in Tonsley.
5: Oh, nice.
7: Tonsley.
4: What are you studying?
8: Yeah. Electrician.
4: Oh.
7: So that's the TAFE down there at Tonsley?
8: It is, yeah. Yep,
7: yeah,
8: correct.
7: Good. I've been down there a bit recently. It's bloody good down there, isn't it?
5: We know squash is down there.
4: You're getting some accreditation, dude.
7: All right. I'm thinking about being a tradie. No. Right. Now, you know, your name is your buzzer, Granny, Shazza and Kate.
8: Yep.
7: And you can have a lifeline as well.
4: A lifeline, yep. Shazzy, you can have me.
6: Thank you.
4: Cade, you've got the boys. Right. All right. Ready to go?
5: Which gender is more likely to have worse body odour?
6: Shazzy.
7: I think Shaz, yep.
6: Males.
4: There you go.
7: Yeah.
0: Larger, more active sweat glands and more body hair, which traps odour causing bacteria.
7: It is linked to hard work.
4: Testosterone,
5: too. Doesn't it?
4: Yeah. Mm. And if you eat a lot of garlic and onion,
7: mm-hmm.
4: it can seep out of the old pores. All right.
5: Don't girls eat garlic and onion?
4: No, we do.
5: Oh, no.
4: The breakfast I made you this morning has garlic in it, so there you go.
5: Right. So we'll all stink together.
4: That's right. Mm. What are said to be a girl's best friend?
7: I reckon Kate just got in.
0: But did he say his name?
4: He said lifeline.
5: What's up to you, mate?
7: Lifeline. Yeah. Well, you're the judge.
1: Lifeline.
7: Okay. Right, okay.
0: Off you go.
8: One new dits.
4: Oh. He's never heard that before in his life.
5: He knows that. What was the question? You know the answer.
4: It's what is said to be a girl's best friend?
5: Easy.
0: Of course he'll not.
7: Credit card.
5: What?
6: Diamonds.
7: Shazzy. Oh, is it?
6: Diamonds.
7: Yeah. Oh, bloody hell.
5: Well done, Shazzy.
4: Sorry, Kate.
5: That's a girl's question. Diamonds are a girl's best friend.
4: If it's got anything to do with precious gems or gold, ask Rue, I think.
5: Clearly you haven't bought any.
4: Yeah. It's a cubic zirconia, man.
7: No, credit card.
4: Yeah. All right. Okay.
5: Ask a question.
4: Question number three. Oh,
5: you've let the blokes
7: know. Which animal is on the logo of a Lamborghini?
8: Cade.
6: Shazzy.
7: Yes, Cade.
8: Is it a bull?
7: Is it a bull?
5: Is it?
7: Yep. There you go.
4: Isn't it a big raging bull?
5: Oh, Ferrari's a horse, isn't it?
7: Yes. Yeah. All right. 2-1
5: well,
7: to
5: well done, Cade.
7: Well done. Good answer.
4: Who sings the song Girls Just Want to Have Fun?
6: Shazzy.
7: Oh, Shaz for the win.
6: Cindy
4: Lauper.
5: She does.
4: Is it the
5: win? Well done, Shaz.
7: Well done.
5: Congratulations.
7: Granny giggling away there.
5: Aww. Well done. Good on you. $250.
7: Well done.
6: Awesome.
4: Sorry, Cade.
5: Oh, go home and have a good
7: she's
5: sleep.
7: She's let Cade down there,
6: Thank
7: badly.
6: You.
4: I did that yesterday, too, so I don't feel very good.
7: I feel terrible.
4: Yeah.
7: Wow.
4: Yeah.
5: I feel terrible because no one picks me.
7: They will now.
4: And he knows the answer.
0: Oh, goodness me. Battle of the Sexes. We play it at this time every morning with $250 on the line. It'll be back Monday morning. It's rude.
7: It's good that a grandma, though, won $250.
3: Being a painful human this morning.
4: She's
0: the Crows
4: definitely
0: lost, so he's off and about. Yeah. He's on a heater
3: takes
0: this morning.
3: Takes one grandpa to know a grandma.
0: It's rude. It's
7: good on you, Nana.
0: Triple M.
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10: 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West Beach, Tapley, Seal Road near Burbridge Road. 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Good difference. That's the latest traffic on Adelaide's 104.7 Triple M.
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3: Oh, I love my little Tommy. He does the Joe's Jokes every Wednesday.
4: Absolute sweetheart.
3: Yeah, and I love all my kids, but they've been very expensive. I've said this before this year. We've had a lot of one-offs this year that just keep adding up, and they get more annoying as they happen. But we had a little one-off the other day where we just left the freezer door open out in the shed, and I had to empty it out yesterday because when the freezer door got left open, everything went off. We have a freezer out there for, you know, bits and pieces that can't fit in the inside freezer. So I threw out yesterday several packets of four-quarter chops, heaps of packets of loin chops, a couple of roasts. Had two racks of lamb. A crayfish, a mate brought down from the southeast.
7: A crayfish.
3: Well, he brought one down from the southeast because they got cray pots. Some callop that my brother-in-law caught. Three different packs of whiting. I haven't thrown them out yet because I want to speak to a fisherman to see if they thaw out in a cryovac pack and then refreeze, are they okay or not?
7: In the cryovac, yeah.
3: Maybe. Some mince and some soup. So it was
7: that's a lot.
3: Probably a grand's worth already.
7: That's a lot.
3: And okay, I'm not blaming Tommy. It's just one of those things that little kids do when they're in a rush. Go into the ice cream. Not
4: sometimes
3: quite
4: I
3: shut
4: don't,
3: the freezer.
4: Sometimes I don't close cupboards or fridge doors properly. And yeah, I've made that mistake even as an adult. Tommy, if it makes you feel any better, I had a doozy when I worked at Foodland. I was working, closing up by myself, and we got a really late delivery. Like, normally we would never get a delivery after 5 p.m., but we got, like, a 7 p.m. delivery from the seafood company. It was all the frozen seafood. And it was heading into Christmas too, so this was terrible. And an entire pallet, probably, like, over waist height of seafood got put out the back. I signed for it. I closed the door. And then I went back in and I was by myself in there and I had to close up everything on my own and we were quite busy. So, and then I forgot to put it away and it sat out overnight.
3: Oh, pallet of seafood.
4: Pallet of
3: a
4: seafood. Pallet. Yeah. Now, I can't get fired from a job I haven't worked at.
3: Does that get insurance for that?
4: Well, what ended up happening was my brother was the manager and he opened the next morning and I had like 50 missed calls from him at like 5 a.m. And he goes, what the hell am I doing? Like yelling at me. And I was like, oh my God, like that sick feeling. And I'd worked there for like 7 years and never made a mistake like this, but it just happened. And we were able to, a lot of it was still frozen in the middle, but because he was my brother, he didn't dob me into the big boss and we pre-packaged a lot of it and did, if it was still cold and like, you know, frozen a bit, we sort of discounted it and sort of got rid of the stock as much as we could.
7: If you've had salmonella in the northeast and suburbs.
4: We were really careful. We didn't put anything out that was even
24: a class action.
4: No, I'm not kidding. We were so careful.
3: Get your whiting. No, it's $9. Why is it $9? It's usually $49. Yeah.
4: The wastage that week, because we used to do stock take on Monday morning and I'd go in at 4 a.m. before high school and do this bloody stock take. And that week,
3: no one wanted to take it.
4: I was like writing down these figures and I was going, if the boss looks at this stock take wastage, they're going to go, what in the hell happened? I still feel sick about it. Yeah. I still feel sick to my stomach about it. It's a very expensive
7: mistake. People very
4: mistake.
7: Sick in the North. Yeah.
4: No, yeah. No,
24: a lot of people sick to their stomach after that.
4: He didn't put anything in the cabinet that wasn't frozen still.
7: Talk about off prawns.
4: No.
3: Can you smell something?
4: Yeah. Oh, it's a bit fishy. I shouldn't have told that story.
7: Yeah. All right. Costly mistakes.
4: I'm scared of getting in trouble.
7: Oh, actually, just quickly once. And if solitaire are listening this morning, I've learnt from my mistakes. I don't do these things anymore. When I was young, someone gave me a car and parked on a hill, went in to visit people and came out and the car was at the bottom of the hill. Didn't put the handbrake on. And, that was quite an expensive.
3: Didn't put it in gear.
7: It was out of gear, no handbrake. And went inside for a couple of hours, actually. Thought, having a great night. When I come out, first thought, someone stole my car. And then I looked down the bottom of this very hilly area, and it was wedged. It was like a piano accordion up against a tree.
3: Beautiful.
4: Dits, I've done that too.
7: Oh, it's not a good feeling.
4: Right into the orchard through a fence.
7: Yeah.
4: Damien McArdle came and knocked on the door. What's going on?
3: I need to go to Sam Tass Seafoods and Loz Foodland needed to go there for a pallet of it.
4: That would look sick.
3: $100 Sam Tass Seafoods voucher. Tell us your kids' expensive mistakes.
0: Yeah, that's what we're chatting this morning as you wake up with Roo, Dits and Loz live around Adelaide for your Friday morning on 104.7 Adelaide's Triple M.

0: way, we can finally confirm a long-running rumour on the show about the new 36ers coach. We're going to get to that, and today is, of course, the last day to get in the running for the $500 for the best rumour of the week. Text 0488 51047.
1: Talking about expensive mistakes, one of Roo's kids, we won't name and shame, but left the freezer open, about a grand's worth of food had to throw out this week.
2: What happened?
1: Right, Andrew Mount Barker, expensive mistake, what happened?
3: Morning. My young bloke, he'd been 3 or 4 years old. We had a chalkboard in the shed. Used to draw on out on occasions, and one day he found a stone and thought he'd draw on the car. So got most panels, about 3 foot up.
1: Oh, no.
3: Bruce Bray, 3.5 grand later. Thank you, Bruce.
1: Nice.
3: Lucky for insurance.
1: Righto. Not good.
2: Let's go to Evanston. G'day, Edward. Tell us about your expensive mistake.
4: Working on an island many years ago, I won't say which island for reasons, but we used to get our stuff delivered by a barge, and we had unloading the barge one morning there on the side of the barge ramp, and we were unloading a pallet of champagne for a function, and the pallet of champagne decided to topple off the forklift as we were unloading it, and ended up in the ocean.
5: Would you go scuba diving getting it, or...?
4: Not many bottles survived, put it that way.
5: It was
4: very, very messy.
1: Corks bobbing in
4: very
1: the ocean.
5: Some very bougie fish down there enjoying
2: it. Dennis Cometti got
1: That's
2: his
1: it.
2: Favourite
1: scene. That was
2: from.
1: It.
5: What's that?
1: Corks bobbing in the ocean.
2: Oh. Let's go to Anglevale. G'day, Christy.
6: Good morning, guys. Yeah. Well, it was my youngest stepson. So last year, my husband and I built a brand new home. We moved in. It was 2 weeks in.
2: Yep.
6: And he decided to borrow his older brother's e-bike. Lost control in the garage. So we had skid marks in the garage and a nice big hole in the new garage. And he damaged the bike completely. So it was hundreds or thousands of dollars.
1: So he put a hole in the wall.
2: No.
6: Yep.
5: Oh,
6: yep.
5: No. How old is he?
6: 13.
5: Yeah, okay. He's starting to get a bit confident.
1: Expensive lessons. Yeah. Yep. All right, Josh in Newry. G'day, Josh. What happened to you?
7: G'day, crew. How are you?
1: Yeah, good,
2: Josh.
7: Yeah, so it wasn't actually my kids. It was when we were kids, my younger brother. I actually caught him at the front of the house with a heat gun. He found in the old man's shed and caught some leaves alight and went and put that out. And next minute I look around the back and... I saw smoke billowing from the shed.
1: Oh, no.
7: And he'd been down the back previous, caught the old man's shed alight, and pretty much burnt the entire contents to the ground.
2: Oh, my God.
1: No. Oh, no. That is expensive. So, yeah.
2: Hide your heat gun, Dad.
7: Yeah, would have run into probably at least 20 or 30 grand's worth, I reckon.
2: Oh, back then, too.
5: When you fill out insurance forms, do they ask you, like, what are your children's personalities? Because, like, have you got, like, one of those kids that finds a heat gun, or have you got just, like, one of those kids that does a lot of colouring in? Because it's a totally different
2: household.
5: You've
2: got to hide your bad things.
5: I know. Oh,
2: that's
5: my
2: nearly
5: God.
2: In the gun category, isn't it?
5: Yeah, it is.
2: Heat gun.
5: Yeah, heat gun.
2: Yeah. All right. Who do you want to give a little prize to there?
5: Well, they're all good. They're all very good.
0: Well, we'll give one.
2: Christy.
1: Yeah.
2: She's built a new house. And
0: why not? Christy, $100 voucher to Santa Seafoods at Richmond, home to Adelaide's freshest oysters, premium prawns, and their famous 4 kilos for $60 seafood deal. 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
24: 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Bowel cancer is Australia's deadliest cancer for people aged 25 to 54. 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That's the latest traffic on Adelaide's 104.7 Triple M.
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25: Morning, I'm Sean Maynard. A teenager has been arrested after allegedly running from police at Dover Gardens overnight. The 18-year-old was found hiding on play equipment by a police dog and charged with disqualified driving after testing positive to meth. South Aussies with lived experience of domestic and family violence are being invited to help guide government action. A new advisory group will provide direct input to the Minister on support services and reforms. A group of ISIS-linked women and children have left a camp in Syria. They're now expected to return to Australia. It comes after another group landed here earlier this month. We're being urged to ditch the cars and hit the footpath. For walk safely to school day, it comes as one in four Aussie kids are failing to meet daily physical activity guidelines. Pedestrian Council CEO Harold Scrooby says it's a good excuse to teach little ones about safety.
0: One big thing we're telling children this year is never trust a green light. Always stop, look, listen and think, because many motorists still run red lights. Give me fuel!
25: 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Look for diesel for about $2.18 a litre.
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23: Triple M Adelaide. Sport.
25: Well, Hawthorn has extended its unbeaten run down in Tassie to 12 games, edging the Crows by just 9 points in Launceston. The Crows dominated early but failed to capitalise with a calf injury to Isaac Rankin, adding to their woes. Callum Archie, who jarred his thumb, says they let things slip.
4: Yeah, I think so. They probably got on top of us in the contest and probably all facets of the game, to be honest. Probably had to be better there, but the positive thing is that we showed our brand in the last quarter.
25: Port Adelaide swung the axe with three changes ahead of Saturday night's clash with Carlton as Zach Butters celebrates game 150. Todd Marshall and Josh Lye are back, joined by Jacob Weir. And more sporting action in Tassie this weekend. The supercars hitting the track at Simmons Plains, where SA's Kai Allen and Job Stewart will be hoping results go their way.
23: 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Back in 30 seconds.
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25: Becoming cloudy and 20 in Adelaide today. Partly cloudy and 21 tomorrow. 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And Loz's Wheelie Bit of Fortune is back. 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
1: 7:45, it's rumour time. We will announce Monday the rumour of the week. $500 from Automasters.
2: Yeah, we've been all over the Trevor Gleeson coaching the 36ers rumour and story, and I think he was announced as the coach yesterday, so rumour confirmed.
26: Rumour confirmed.
5: Yeah. Dits, you had one about the old 27 club?
1: Going back to the Fringe, I mentioned a couple of shows that I went to and made the statement here, the next, this has to go worldwide. They've got a tour this. I always talked about the 27 club. What do you know? This tour is going worldwide. I saw him on the weekend. Dusty Lee Stevenson, the 27 club, they're now doing dates all over Europe. Yeah, it's exciting. It's great. Well,
5: genuinely a fantastic show, and I've seen it like five times, and every time I go, this is the best thing I've ever seen. Yeah. So,
1: and the other one was our own Dave Gleeson. Their show's going interstate as well. We said after the Fringe they should be doing gigs, so they've got a big one coming up in Sydney, which is good news.
2: All right, if you got a rumour, give us a call right now, 1-333-53, or you can text in 0488-51047. 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
27: That's it. 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

0: $5,000, 8 a.m. Monday morning. Still three chances to win throughout the day today at 8, 10, and 1. But then otherwise, we will be playing for that massive amount next week. Make sure you're listening this time then for a new clue as well.
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3: We've got Adam from Port Nolunga on the line with a rumour. Good morning, Adam. What can you tell us?
4: A fella I know works for one of the leading fuel chains, the service stations.
3: Mm-hmm. Yep.
4: In about 3-4 weeks, all the pumps will be prepaid.
3: Really? All the pumps prepaid?
4: Yep.
3: Now, is this because of theft, do we know? Do you know what the reasoning is?
5: I think it's just wages, isn't it? Saving wages because the person behind the counter doesn't have to talk to you.
6: They make so much money from people going into the store, though, because every time I go in there, I get lured into buying water bottles I don't need and chockies I don't need.
5: Yeah, I'm surprised, actually. That's a good point, Loz.
6: Yeah. Anyway, it's
3: Adam,
6: interesting.
3: It's a rumour. All right, Adam, thanks for that, mate.
4: Yeah, no worries.
3: All right, good thanks for calling in. So there you go, prepaid pumps across the board in about 3 to 4 weeks' time, according to Adam.
5: On a big chain.
3: Yeah.
5: Yeah, we'll be looking interesting to see if that one happens. We've got an anonymous text here. Definitely need to be anonymous, they say. Rumour is John Longmire will be the next coach of Carlton from a very good source. No idea if that's true or not, but he'd be a contender, there's no doubt about it. Adam Simpson's ruled himself out, so John Longmire to be the coach of Carlton, according to an anonymous source on the text line.
0: Yep, you can flick them through there anytime, 0488 51047, or you can give us a buzz, 133353. Still taking calls for a little bit. This is your last chance as well to get in the running for the $500 awarded to the Rumour of the Week. We will do that this time next Monday morning. It's Triple M.
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9: 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Urgent works continuing Kensington Gardens, Kensington Road near West Terrace. Speeds at 40 outbound. Citybound Mawson Lakes for ongoing works. Mawson Lakes on Port Wakefield Road near Globe Derby Drive and Paraka Main North Road near Montague Road. 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
6: Not long till you get a shot at guessing at what's in my wheelie bin. I've chucked something out.
3: Very exciting.
6: Mm-hmm. 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
1: Can I say again, Roo and I aren't in that five.
0: You don't know.
1: No good pestering us.
0: It's better that you don't know.
1: That's right.
0: Yeah, you're playing along with the rest of the state. But yeah, 133353, not just yet. It'll be just about 8 o'clock,
2: 15 minutes, we will be playing Loz's Wheelie Bin of Fortune with $4,400 on the line if you guess what's inside. And you can see all the previous guesses on the listener app right now. It is Roo, Ditz and Loz on Triple M.

0: right, it's a Loz on Triple M. Big Hour on the way. One of our favourite things on a Friday, the top five, where we will find out about the one topic that is off limits here in the Triple M studios. Okay. That and more on
1: you'll
0: the way.
1: You'll be shocked.
0: Yeah.
2: You'll be genuinely shocked.
0: After 8 o'clock.
3: Absolutely. Now, one of the best podcasts going around, certainly one of the best sporting podcasts, if not the best sporting podcast, is the Howie Games. And the man behind that is Mark Howard. He's got together with Scotty Pendlebury, who is breaking the AFL VFL Games record this weekend. Obviously a Collingwood superstar. They've got a great podcast out. A lot of behind-the-scenes stuff. Mark Howard's been tracking him for weeks and months leading into this weekend. Early mornings, training, recovery, mindset, family, Anzac Day medals, all that sort of stuff.
1: How many games has he actually played?
3: 433 will be this weekend. Started back in 2006.
4: 21 seasons?
0: Wow.
1: I was in year 10 when he started playing AFL.
3: He's playing with blokes that weren't even born when he started at the moment. So if you want to find out more about Scott Pendlebury, go and listen to the Howie Games right now. It'll be unbelievable. Here's just a little song from his 400th.
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6: 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Urgent sewer works in Parkside on Greenhill Road near George Street. Urgent works Kensington Gardens, Kensington Road near West Terrace at a speeds at 40 outbound. 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
7: Morning, I'm Sean Maynard, an Adelaide lawyer jailed over a fatal hit run on Goodwood Road. Will spend less time behind bars after a successful appeal. Lauren Wilgoose's sentence cut from 8 years to 6 after the court found it was manifestly excessive. Now, judges partly reduced the term due to her role as the primary carer of a young child. Salisbury man's appeared in court charged over an alleged break-in and sexual assault in the Adelaide Hills. Police alleging the incident happened at Mount Pleasant early Wednesday morning with the accused arrested later that day. Many SA families swapped the school run for a stroll today for the annual walk safely to school day aimed at easing congestion around schoolyards. Pedestrian Council CEO Harold Scrooby says 25% of Aussie children are considered overweight or obese.
8: Now, the beauty of Walk Safely to School Day is if parents have to drive, and many do, we're suggesting they leave the car a good distance from the school, take your child by the hand, have a good walk with your children, explain to them the benefits of walking.
7: Allergies are on the rise, now affecting about one in three people. Experts say it's becoming one of the fastest growing chronic conditions, especially among SA kids.
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3: Triple M Adelaide. Sport.
7: Well, after a slow start, Hawthorn got themselves back on the winners list. A 9-point win over Adelaide in Launceston. Isaac Rankin didn't finish the game with a calf concern. Coach Matthew Nick says they'll know more about the injury soon.
9: Probably the fact that he wasn't able to come back out means it's there'll be something there on a scan, and we'll just have to have a look at that. We go into a longer break now, a bye, so it takes a week off, but hopefully it's nothing major.
7: Todd Marshall and Josh Lyer return for Port Adelaide against Carlton tomorrow night. Marshall trained up forward during the week after beginning the year in a new role down back. Doubleheader tonight, the Tigers tackling the Bombers, then the Dockers duel with the Saints on Triple M Listener and Channel 7. A shock death in motorsport. NASCAR champ Kyle Busch dying at the age of 41 after being hospitalised with a severe illness.
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7: 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Partly cloudy and 21 tomorrow. 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
17: Hello, it's Friday morning. Not a great night for the Crows last night, but Riley Thilthorpe's going to join us later on this hour to tell us all about it.
18: All right, we'll find out from Riley. We'll get ready for a beautiful day in Adelaide today, Lozzie. 20
16: Gorgeous.
18: Degrees. 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
16: 20.
18: And then we've got a bit of rain coming over the weekend.
16: Mow your lawns. Today's the day.
17: Today's the day?
16: Yeah.
17: All right. Now, what about your wheelie bin, Loz?
16: Yep. It's at $4,400.
17: Yep.
16: We need someone to call in right now to have a guess at what's in there. We've had two clues so far. We've had tariff and yellow. And if you need to hear all the old guesses, you can jump on the listener app right now and have a listen. But give us a buzz, 133353. It's time to have a guess at what's in my wheelie bin.
19: 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Guess what's in the trash to win the cash? It's Triple M.

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2: 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Win!
3: Okay, we're heading out to Burton. Hello, Jamie.
4: Hello, good morning.
3: G'day, Jamie. Now, how confident are you, Jamie?
4: Early guess, but we'll see how we go.
3: All right, this is for $4,400. Loz, the clues again?
5: The clues are yellow and tariff.
3: Okay. Yeah. All right, Jamie, for 4.4K, what's your guess?
4: I think it could be a can of Nesquik.
6: Nesquik. What's that?
5: Nesquik, you know.
6: What's Nesquik?
5: It's like
3: flavour. You put it in flavoured milk, sort of thing.
5: Yeah, it's a bit like Milo, but a bit more fun than milk.
3: How did you arrive at that, Jamie, with the clues?
4: The tin's yellow, and it's made in the US, and Trump put all the tariffs on everything, so...
3: Right. Okay, that's good thinking. All right, here we go.
6: Do you drink Nesquik?
3: Drum roll.
5: It's not it, but it's a very clever guess, because you've... Yeah. I'm not saying
6: good try,
5: it's
6: Jamie.
3: Thank you.
6: Good try.
5: Very good logical thinking there.
3: Yeah.
6: Doesn't make it feel any better. Something that you would chuck in the bin.
5: I'm telling you, this is a real thing that was in my bin before it got taken away by the bin man.
3: Okay.
5: So it's a real thing I've used and it's gone. Yeah.
3: If you're the driver that picks up Loz's bin, I'd be rifling through the last couple of weeks.
6: She doesn't want people doing
3: It's gone. The driver can do it.
6: It's gone now.
0: He knows where it leaves the property. He can do what he wants with it.
5: It's one of those things that's technically okay, but weird. You know.
3: So 10 o'clock, $4,600.
0: There you go.
3: At 10 o'clock.
6: What about 1 o'clock?
3: Well, it might go off at 10 o'clock.
6: What if it doesn't?
3: $4,800.
6: What about Monday?
3: $5,000. $5,000 Monday morning if it hasn't gone off.
0: $5,000 already.
5: Look out.
0: Loz's Wheelie Bin of Fortune. 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
9: 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Speeds at 40 outbound. 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That's the latest traffic on Adelaide's 104.7 Triple M.
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6: I need a new clue, Loz. 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
5: And I want to give you one. 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
5: Giving clues, yeah.
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0: So, yeah.
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0: Yeah, if it doesn't go off today, you've got the whole weekend to really think hard about what your guess is going to be when we play at 8 o'clock Monday, and a new clue then as well. Triple M.

0: in Tassie for the Crows last night. And who will come into the Port Adelaide side for their Saturday night clash against Carlton? We'll chat that and more in Triple M's Overnight Sport, thanks to Weeks Homes, in 5 minutes.
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2: The top five things we learnt on Roo, Dits and Loz this week. Number five, Loz's wheelie bin is back. Guess what's in the trash to win the cash?
3: Your wheelie bin, how much now?
4: Wheelie bin, it'll be 3,800. Okay.
2: And we learned it's inspired comedian Will Anderson.
5: Thank you. Tonight I'll be getting you to guess what's in my wheelie bin.
3: Actually, I think
5: I call one of my shows Wheelie Bin and just put all my rubbish material in it.
4: That's really good. That's really good.
3: The stuff that didn't work.
5: Actually, I could have a different, I could have my garbage material, I could have my recycled material.
3: Yeah.
5: I could really separate it out.
4: Your green material, really woke stuff. Yeah.
2: Number four. Speaking of Willie, Crows player Tex Walker had a joke for us this week.
6: Did I tell you I went to the library the other day and I was looking for a book for blokes with small... And I was looking around, couldn't find it, so I had to ask the lady. She said, it's not in yet.
4: Oh.
6: So that's the one. How do you know that? Did you write it?
7: He's read it back before.
8: Cover to cover.
2: Number three. You know you shouldn't talk about religion or politics at the dinner table. We learn eating food at the supermarket is also a touchy subject.
4: Grapes that are not by weight, I will eat some of those grapes while I'm walking around.
9: We've had that discussion.
10: Yeah, we have been there.
4: Yeah. Have we?
9: Yeah.
4: Did it not go well?
11: You were not here.
9: No. It was not allowed to do it.
11: It was bad.
4: Oh.
11: It was really bad.
4: Oh, no. What have I done?
12: There's nothing wrong with it. I just said you're allowed to do it.
2: Here's how it went last time they talked about it.
13: Look, I have the odd grape. Yeah, that's just purely, I swear to God,
14: I don't like that.
13: That is...
14: People walking around a supermarket, just picking stuff off the shelf and eating it as they walk around.
13: No, you can't do that.
14: A loose
13: grape.
14: It's fine to walk through a fruit and veg shop and just pick up things and start eating it.
15: Well, say that. I don't take a bite out of an apple.
14: What's the difference?
16: How many fruit shops have you worked in?
17: Your family has a history of growing fruit. You should know the value of fruit.
18: I'm trying to tell you, but you're not listening.
17: If I walk onto your fruit block and just grab a mandarin off a tree, or if every single one of us go, I'll just grab a grape. Do you know how many grapes that is? Every single one of us. Are you seriously trying to have this argument? If every single one of us
14: does it.
13: Well, if everyone does a poo in the aisle.
2: That's why we don't talk about grapes. We don't talk about Number two. From grapes to gripes. Comedian Limo was on, and we learnt he had a bone to pick about movies.
19: Never ever see anyone go to the toilet.
4: Nah.
19: Right.
4: Nah.
19: Tom Cruise in Mission Impossible. Can he take one toilet break at some point?
4: When does he poo?
14: That's right.
4: Are you telling me he doesn't take a poo the entire time?
19: Is Tom Cruise wearing an adult pull-up in every Mission Impossible film?
14: Must be. Maybe that's what the title really means.
4: No! The man's just constipated.
20: It's much worse than you think.
19: He's looking for a shitter the whole time. Mission Impossible.
2: Mission Impossible. Enema of the state.
20: We're going to do it.
2: Coming soon. Number one. We learned Roo had to do a number two for medical reasons.
12: When you turn 50, you get sent a poo testing kit for bowel cancer.
14: Bowel cancer.
12: You have to lay a little mat in the toilet.
14: What sort of mat?
12: A poo catching mat, and then you've got to do your poo
14: right
12: on your mat, and then when you hear it hit the mat, you can hear it hit the mat.
14: Okay,
12: if you hit it in the right spot.
14: What sort of noise does it make? Good, yeah.
12: Just like that. And then you've got to get a sample, then you have to label it, put it in the Ziploc bag, and you've got to store it in a cold place.
14: Right.
12: In the fridge.
4: Oh, okay. My God.
14: Putting your shit in the fridge. No.
12: So I opened up the fridge door and I went, hey, we're going to put this.
4: So
12: I sat it right up next to the eggs.
4: Oh, no.
12: Where are you going to put it?
21: Mum, I'm hungry. What can I have to eat? Oh, just make yourself something. I think there's some eggs in the fridge.
14: Is that what they call a shit sandwich?
0: Yeah. Oh, there we go.
14: Have you sent it off? Have you posted it off there?
7: Yeah,
13: put it in the post. Inside post office.
7: Right. He said it was weird putting his poo in the post.
13: It felt like I was doing some sort of
14: a runner.
13: Anyway, good morning, the postie. Had to pick that up.
7: No.
0: The top five, all thanks to Stanley and Co. 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
36: 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Speeds at 40 outbound. And check your speed, Midway Road, Elizabeth Downs. 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
0: Morning, I'm Sean Maynard. Police have arrested a teenager after a brief pursuit at Dover Gardens early this morning. The 18-year-old allegedly dumped his car and tried to hide before being located by a police dog, later testing positive to meth. New homebuyers here in SA could soon cop an $8,000 bill just to connect to gas. A McKell Institute report says outdated planning rules are pushing gas as the default, even as more households ditch it. SA's peak doctor's body is calling for a minimum age of 16 to ride e-bikes, warning current laws aren't protecting children. The AMA says the high-powered bikes are linked to serious injuries, including head trauma. It's urging the state government to bring SA in line with other states. High fuel prices have forced Virgin to cut more flights, with a planned Adelaide to Hobart service abandoned. The route was scheduled to begin in October. Drivers and skywatchers have been left stunned after a suspected meteor turned the night into a blink-and-you-miss-it light show. Across New South Wales and Canberra, people reported seeing a bright fireball.
2: Give me fuel!
0: 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At diesel, that's averaging $2.18 a litre.
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0: Becoming cloudy and 20 in Adelaide today. Partly cloudy and 21 tomorrow. 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
14: This is fantastic. Riley Filthorpe is about to join us here on Triple M after last night's game, a 9-point loss to the Crows, going down to Hawthorn. But we'll talk to Riley in just a moment. Port Adelaide take on Carlton tomorrow night. Three changes for the Power.
13: Yeah, three changes for them. Marshall's back and a couple of others. And Wietering's out for Carlton. This That's is a big out for them because they have no one really to stand Georgiadis with him out of the side. Port Adelaide should get the job done, but Carlton were very impressive last week. I know it's 10 wins, 6 losses for caretaker coaches when they first come in. I don't know what the ratio is for the second week after the novelty wears off tits or not. But
14: they've been competitive every week.
13: Quite competitive. So Port will have to be at their best to win.
14: Yep.
13: It'll be a close game. I'm going for the Power to get the chocolate sticks.
14: All right. Lye and Ware come in as well. Vizentini's been dropped, which is interesting. Two games tonight. Richmond, Essendon, Dreamtime at the G.
13: Radaglia might play forward.
14: Forward?
13: Well, okay. That's what I'm thinking. Or Marshall.
14: Right. Okay. Richmond Essendon tonight, Dreamtime at the G, followed by Fremantle St Kilda. The V8s are in Tassie this weekend, and it's the Canadian Formula One Grand Prix as well. Riley Filthorpe to join us next.
0: That's our look at sport, all thanks to Weeks Homes. 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
4: Oh, tough assignment down in Launceston last night. The Crows going down by 9 points in a tough battle with Hawthorn. Riley's been good enough to join us. Good morning, big fella. Not the result you were after. I guess our first important question is Isaac Rankin. What have you heard about him this morning?
5: Yeah, hey guys, thanks for having me. Tough loss. Ranks, not 100% sure. I think he'll go get a scan when we get back at Adelaide, and they'll go from there. The medical team, I'd imagine.
6: Had the chances in the first quarter, Riley. Had plenty of the ball and got a couple of goals in front, but felt like it should have been a lot more.
5: Yeah, it was. We started really well, which has probably been a bit of a knock on us for the start, the first half of the year. I thought the boys moved the ball really well, and we got really good looks going inside 50, but yeah, probably weren't able to capitalise properly and put that scoreboard pressure on them. Which sort of led back in the second and third quarter.
7: What's going on with that oval? Why is it so hard to win? Like, some Tasmanian witch put a curse on the joint? Like, yeah. What's happened?
5: Yeah, I'm not sure. I've never won out there. Had a few tough days. Last year we lost by a point. On my debut we lost by 2 points. So it's always a close game up there. But, unfortunately couldn't get over the line in the end.
4: Now, obviously fresh. We saw that you had a three-bar heater on the bench, and I think Hawthorn had an electric blanket. It was obviously cold.
5: Yeah, it was pretty cold. Not quite as cold as last year. I reckon it got down to about 2 degrees last year. It's definitely chilly down here, which makes it a little bit harder.
6: Made a run in the last quarter, had some opportunities, a couple of drop marks, 15 metres out, a couple of shots on goal, just couldn't quite get the job done, Riley.
5: Yeah, we're there and thereabouts, and we're super confident. But our game probably hasn't clicked fully. Last week was great, but yeah, we weren't able quite to do it, put a good full quarter performance in, and weren't consistent enough in the end. But yeah, we definitely had our chances late, which is frustrating.
6: What's wrong with Cow Archie? Has he got a broken bone in his hand or a thumb or a finger?
5: Not sure. I think he'll get a scan as well when we get back. And I'm sure hopefully it's nothing too bad.
4: Riley, you've had to spend a little bit of time in the ruck over the journey, but gee, last night McAndrew again, not saying he dominated the night, but he did a couple of things in the first quarter. Wow, this lad's going to be something special. The little snap that he did, I mean, it's just not something you see with a lot of ruckmen, is it?
5: Yeah, no, he's been great for us the first half of the year. It was crazy looking in the middle when him and Reeves were rocking. There were just limbs absolutely everywhere, but two big boys going to work. But no, he's been great. I think the mids love him. Getting his hand to it first. He's had a great start to the year.
6: You're going to head down to Glenelg Oval and watch the big Texan have a kick in the SANFL. Last time he played down there, they nearly sold out Glenelg Oval.
5: Yeah, I'll be there, Roo. I'll see you there.
4: Now, last week when I saw Big Riley fly in from interstate, went straight down to the Grange Golf Club, hit some balls. Now, I learned something. I was surprised.
6: He's got a sore back. He can't play golf.
4: No, he probably won't this week. But, Riley, you're a big, beautiful right foot kick on the oval, but you're a left-handed golfer.
7: Oh.
5: Yeah, it's a bit of a funny one. I grew up sort of playing ice hockey left-handed and cricket, and then when I picked up golf, I was a lefty as well.
6: Yeah. How?
7: Yeah, goofy foot. I'm the same.
4: Hits the ball nicely. Mate, look after yourself, look after that back, and let's hope you can have a win next week.
5: No worries. Thanks, guys.
6: Good on you, Riley.
4: There he is. Very good of Riley to take our call this morning. Not an easy night for those boys down in Launceston.
6: Had the opportunity, just not quite good enough to get the job done.
4: Yeah.
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10: 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We have urgent sewer works at the moment, Parkside, Greenhill Road near George Street, urgent works in Kensington Gardens, Kensington Road near West Terrace, speeds at 40 outbound and 40 outbound for ongoing works, West Beach, Tapley Hill Road near Brewbridge Road. 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That's the latest traffic on Adelaide's 104.7 Triple M.
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7: I need the tip.
0: Get it straight from the horse's mouth. It's time for Roo's Tip of the Week.
6: Well, the mail's been pretty good lately. Let's hope we can keep it going tomorrow at Murray Bridge. The races are in race 4. I like number 9. I think it can win this thing. I think it'll get to the front and hopefully just keep on going. Race 4, number 9, Gold Spirit.
4: Right, Gold Spirit.
6: A couple of dollars on the snoz of Gold Spirit. If that wins, or we
4: what's
6: just...
4: What's it paying?
6: About 350, 370, roughly. Yeah, it's not too bad a value. And then I like a one each way in race 6. I think the favourite's way too short, the one. I think each way, number 3, Grand Host. I think it's double figure odds, about 11 bucks.
4: $9.50 I got here.
6: $9.50. All right. Have a dollar each way on that. So, yeah, I'm quite... A little bit keen on both, actually, each way, on the race 6, number 3, and race 4, number 9 for the win. Gold Spirit.
7: Nice. We're doing some footy tips.
6: Let's do some footy tips, Loza.
7: Essendon Richmond.
6: Essendon Richmond, is that tonight?
4: Yeah.
7: Okay. Yeah.
4: Dream time at the G.
6: Essendon have to win.
7: Mm-hmm. Mm.
4: Richmond got 19 injuries.
7: Mm. Yeah.
4: Essendon.
7: Go on, Essendon. Frio St Kilda.
4: Frio in the West.
7: Yeah, me too. North Melbourne and Gold Coast.
4: It's in Melbourne, isn't it?
7: Mm-hmm.
4: I'm still
7: that
4: going Gold Coast.
6: Yeah. Gold Coast.
7: Same. Geelong and Sydney.
4: It's Geelong. In Geelong.
7: Yeah.
4: Mm. Who you going?
7: Geelong.
4: Geelong. Geelong.
7: Mm-hmm.
4: Sydney are good.
7: Collingwood, West Coast. Oh, you want to go Sydney?
4: No, just saying. Just thinking out loud. Mm.
7: Sydney are good. You're actually, yeah, you're probably right, Dits. It might be Sydney. Melbourne Cricket Ground, Collingwood, West Coast Eagles.
4: Collingwood in the record-breaking game of Scott Pendlebury.
7: Yeah, surely. That'd be one of the greatest upsets of all time if that didn't happen.
6: It is Harley Reid's 50th game.
7: Okay.
4: True. Right. Yeah.
7: Port and Carlton.
4: Port Adelaide.
7: Yeah.
6: I'm going to go Port, but I wouldn't be surprised if they get knocked off.
4: Oh, nah.
7: I'm tipping Port, even though you've let me down badly in the last few years. I believe in you. GWS and Brisbane. At Engy.
4: Brisbane.
7: Same. And West Coast Bulldogs and Melbourne at Marvel.
4: Melbourne.
6: And Melbourne. Who is it?
4: Melbourne Bulldogs.
7: Yeah. What did I say? Western Bulldogs.

0: today. If it doesn't go off today, a new clue on Monday morning.
1: And 7:15. Grand as
0: 7:15
1: well.
0: Monday morning. Loz will give us another clue. And just a reminder about the snag of the week over the weekend as well. You can win the Thomas Farms voucher.
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0: Gurus for your awesome 80s Friday here on Adelaide's Triple M. It's Keegan with you. Scott, Port Augusta, what's happening there this morning?
1: We're travelling back home to Port Lincoln.
0: Oh boy, how many hours is that going to take you?
1: Almost seven.
0: You've got quite a journey ahead of you.
1: Yeah, it's all good.
0: What are you calling for, mate?
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0: 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Travelling Wilburys, end of the line. What's the song bring to mind?
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0: Do you mean like waiting to use the toilet? Actually, no, don't worry, John. We'll just leave it there, I think.